0: And there's a departure delay of 30 minutes at Hartsfield-Jackson this evening. WSB meteorologist Christina Edwards has Atlanta's most accurate and dependable forecast on the way. An investigation is underway in Argentina after a 22-year-old pilot is forced to land solo when her instructor jumps out of the plane mid-flight. Victor Oquendo has the story.
1: The frightening incident for a student pilot in Argentina, forced to land a Cessna 150 during a training exercise after her instructor jumped to his death midair. Authorities say 42-year-old Leandro Bertazzo had been working as a flight instructor since 2022. On Saturday, the student taking off with Bertazzo from the Flying Parrot Cordoba School. An official from the flight school telling ABC News the instructor told the student, "You know what to do." Then he unbuckled his seatbelt, opened the door, and jumped out of the plane.
0: Federal prosecutors are investigating. A man is arrested as a suspect in his roommate's death in Decatur. The DeKalb County Sheriff's Office says 62-year-old Albert McKinney is charged with malice murder, allegedly stabbing a man who lived at the same Flat Shoals Road apartment. Investigators found McKinney today in Jonesboro. He's being held in the DeKalb County Jail without bond. Fulton County breaks ground on a new customs building at the county's airport.
2: Currently, when international flights land at Fulton County Executive Airport, a customs agent has to drive over from Hartsfield-Jackson to clear passengers. Airport General Manager Gary Hudson believes having their own customs facility will be a game changer.
3: Once that facility is up and running, it will attract a lot more businesses that have their companies overseas to want to come here.
2: The airport is already the third busiest in Georgia. They hope to have the building completed by next summer. Jonathan O'Brien, 95.5 WSB.
0: Maine's Democratic Party has decided to pick a new U.S. Senate nominee through a convention before a July 27th deadline. Graham Plattner suspended his run yesterday, but Avery Harper reports that there's still a lot of steps ahead.
4: Plattner is actually still involved in this process. A public declaration that he intends to withdraw is not enough for the Maine Secretary of State. We have to see him submit paperwork to withdraw his name from contention in this race, and so we'll be watching closely to see exactly when he does that. He has to do that by July 13th.
0: Plattner dropped out after a rape allegation comes out from a woman he used to date. He denies the claim. War in the Middle East. Explosions continue today as the U.S. strikes more locations in coastal Iran, while Tehran says it's fired missiles at a U.S. base in Jordan. Louis Martinez reports tensions seem to be escalating despite mediators scrambling to get the U.S. and Iran back to negotiations.
5: What we've heard from U.S. Central Command is that while, yes, they have increased the number of targets that they've been striking, a total of 170 over the last 2 days. They also remain poised, they say, to provide defensive measures should there be any kind of Iranian attack. So far, what we've seen is successful interceptions. Dozens of Iranian drones and missiles were fired at neighboring countries, and all were intercepted or it may have caused minimal damage.
0: There are new calls for an independent investigation into safety at a massive postal service processing facility in Palmetto. Four workers have died inside the facility over the past 2 years. And American Postal Workers Union President Jonathan Smith says enough is enough.
6: I will not allow these lives that were lost to be lost in vain.
0: In response to Postal Services says it has worked to add safety measures, including new emergency phones inside the facility. It's 8:04, which means it's time for live team coverage of traffic and weather. Let's check in with Smiley Mark McKay in the WSB 24-hour traffic center.
7: Construction setting up, heading north on I-85, jammed up, leaving 285 to where they're setting the work up in the HOT express lane at Jimmy Carter Boulevard, exit 99. You can avoid those delays by using Buford Highway. Delays and they're pretty heavy into Covington tonight due to construction in two left lanes. I-20 eastbound past Almond Road, exit 88. Use the access road. West Side perimeter has been difficult because at times the ramp has been shut down from I-20 eastbound to 285 north. DOT says cars now getting by on that ramp, but still a bit slow back toward Fulton Industrial Boulevard. From the Trustdale.com Traffic Center, Triple Team Traffic, 95.5 WSB.
8: I'm WSB meteorologist Christina Edwards. Partly cloudy skies, warm and muggy this evening. Watching for a few pop-up showers and thunderstorms to move through. Lows tonight in the mid-70s. Tomorrow, a mix of sun and clouds, high 94. Scattered rain showers and thunderstorms for tomorrow afternoon. Rain chances trending upwards for the weekend.
0: 82 in Roswell, 83 in Riverdale, and it's 88 degrees in Midtown. 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I'm Mary Ryan Howarth, 95.5 WSB.
9: with the show. Live, local, relevant, and entertaining. So, I want to play a clip of James Tallarico. He was on a podcast with Ezra Klein, and Ezra Klein asked him about other religions. And I want to play this clip. Let me play the clip so you can hear what I'm getting ready to talk about. And let's play it now. Listen to this.
10: I believe Christianity points to the truth. I also think other religions of love point to the same truth. I think of different religious traditions as different languages. So you and I could sit here and debate what to call this cup. And you could call it a cup in English. You'd call it something else in Spanish or in French. But we are all talking about the same reality. I believe Jesus Christ reveals that reality to us. But I also think that other traditions reveal that reality in their own ways with their own symbol structures. And I've learned more about my tradition by learning more about Buddhism and Hinduism and Islam and Judaism. And so I see these beautiful faith traditions as circling the same truth about the universe, about the cosmos. And that truth is inherently a mystery. And I think the most destructive thing is when religion becomes an end in and of itself. That's when religion implodes.
9: So you listen to that. Let me take you back a little bit to how I was raised, okay? I'm not here to do anything on theology, who's right and wrong, all that stuff. I'm not doing that. You can call in and do whatever, say whatever you want to say. But let me tell you how I was raised, because I fundamentally understand what this man is saying. And I believe that many voters will also. And I believe it's very dangerous for Republicans to take what he just said and make it into something that it's not. Because I think many voters understand clearly what he is saying. So let me tell you about my upbringing. I was raised in Harlem, New York. First of all, being raised in a city like New York is like no other place, okay? Growing up, I had Jewish friends. I had Orthodox Jewish friends. I had friends who did not, you know, they were Jewish, but really in name only. They never went to synagogue. I had friends who went to a synagogue every Saturday. And you couldn't, you know, I had a friend in high school who couldn't play football because our games were on Saturdays. That's how religious, is how faithful his family was. I also had friends who were Hindu. I went to many Diwali festivals growing up in New York City, right? So growing up in a city like New York, you had friends of many, many different faith traditions. When I got my first apartment out of college and I had my first apartment in Harlem, Jehovah's Witnesses knocked on our door every Saturday morning to the point where we started to get mad. We answered the door naked sometimes just so they wouldn't come back, because they knock on the door Saturday mornings. We've been partying all night, Friday night. Just probably went to bed a couple hours before they knocked on the door. But so, you know, growing up, and I have friends now who are Jehovah's Witnesses. All right. So my friendships and growing up, even to this day, but my friendships, especially growing up, when I was formulating my ideas, when I was becoming a man that I am now, I had men and women who had many different faith traditions. Some today I have several friends who are just atheists, right? And so I was raised in a way where we respected all of these different faith traditions. And it wasn't really until I moved down here that I realized that there were people who truly felt that their way was the only way. Before coming to the South, I had never thought that way. And I didn't think other people thought that way, because I had never experienced it growing up in New York City. And so when I hear someone, whether they're running for Senate or running for office or even just sitting around playing cards, talk like Mr. Tallarico just talked about, how there's just many different ways, I don't see a problem with that. I see and hear someone trying to bring people together, not trying to separate people. And I think that as Republicans, if we run with those kinds of sound bites in order to win an election, we bring more people to him than we think we're pushing away from him. Because many people think like me. Most people think like me. I have Jewish friends. I have Hindu friends. I have Islamic friends, Muslim friends. We live and let live. They know my Muslim friends, and one of my best friends is Muslim. He practices Islam. We have never argued our faith. He's aided me in some dark times in my life by praying with me. And he's prayed in his Islamic language, Arabic language. He's prayed over me. He's had some issues, and I prayed over him as a Christian. Neither one of us ever saying to the other, hey, no, that's not going to work for me. I'll tell you a very fascinating story. I may go long in this segment, Colby. I went to Maldives years ago. Not years ago, but a couple of years ago. Went to Maldives. The capital country where you land before you go to the island, because Maldives is a series of islands, right? But they have a capital. You land in the capital and you take a boat to the island resort that you're staying on. So when we landed, when we were leaving to come home, we spent a day in the capital before we had to leave. The whole island of the capital is an Islamic country. There's no alcohol sales except in one bar in a hotel. But the whole country is Muslim and Islamic. Strict. And so while we were there walking around and taking pictures and seeing some of the landmarks of the capital, we came. It was the five, you know, they pray five times a day. It was one of the prayer moments came. The trumpet sounded for prayer. And a lot of people, most of the people that were around, our cab driver had to, you know, the guy that was kind of leading us, our tour guide, said, I have to pray. And everyone went to pray. I, as a Christian, I didn't continue doing what I was doing. I stopped. I put my head down, and I prayed as well. Clearly, I'm not Muslim, so I didn't know what they were saying in their prayer. But I took that moment to pray in my own way, in my own world, right there, standing there, because everyone else was. I just prayed my prayer. And it was not a problem with me. As a matter of fact, it was one of the most beautiful moments in my life because it gotten silent with the exception of the person, I can't remember the word for it, the person who led the prayer, but that was the only sound you heard in the whole capital. You heard some car horns and things like that, but for the most part, it's the only sound you heard. It was a beautiful moment for me because I was in my own world praying with everyone else a prayer to the God of my understanding in that moment. I didn't keep moving. I didn't keep shopping. I didn't keep talking on my phone or scrambling on my phone. I stopped and prayed as well. I didn't have a prayer rug, so I didn't get down on my knees and bow, but I stood and prayed because that's the way I was raised. We're all here together, all of different faith traditions, black, white, tall, short, straight, gay, all of us here on this planet existing and coexisting together. So when James Tallarico, who's actually running for U.S. Senate in a large state with Hindus and Muslims and Jews and Buddhists, he's saying, my faith tradition teaches me Jesus is the way. But I respect the others who think something differently. And in his worldview, we're all seeking that mysterious truth. That resonates with regular people. That resonates with regular people because it's a unity message. And anybody that's going to go out there and say he's wrong or he's this or he's that or that's not the way or my way is the way, that's not a unity message. And that will drive more people away than bring them in. And I think what we're doing when we talk about Tallarico and his faith and how he expresses it, when I hear that, I say to myself, oh, he's being a unifier. And then there are people who are arguing with him. They're going to be seen as the ones dividing. I'm only speaking for Shelley Winter. Well, I'm always only speaking for Shelley Winter, but I'm speaking really for me and how I see the world, because that's the way I was raised. My grandmother was as close to an angelic as humanly possible. She went to church every Sunday. She prayed all the time. She was a Christian's Christian. But we had Buddhists at our house. We had Hindus at her house. She had Muslims at her house. Never once did she try and proselytize them. Never once did she try and bring them in and say, no, you need to pray the way I pray. You need to worship what I worship. Never once. That's the house that I was raised in. That's the family that I was raised in. And to this day, I hold on to those traditions. And I'm telling you, in a divided political world, in a divided world on racial lines, on religious lines, on all the lines of division that we can have, gender, politics, everything, racially, all the dividing lines in this country, trust me when I tell you, the guy running for Senate in a state like Texas with a message like that is going to draw more people to him than those who are pushing that message out and saying he's wrong. It's not like that. My way is the only way. That's a huge mistake Republicans are making. I'm telling you, I know it to be true, because the way I was raised was probably closer to the way most people were raised in this country, whether they're in Georgia or Texas or New York City. It's the Shelley Winter Show. 404-872-0750, 1-800-WSB-TALK. We will be right back.
7: At 18 in the Trustdale.com Traffic Center, be prepared for delays if you're leaving Doraville, Chambly, headed north toward Norcross and Duluth, 85 northbound. Quite messy, leaving 285 trying to work past Jimmy Carter Boulevard. Police are assisting crews setting up construction on the left side of the roadway. That includes the HOT Express Lane they'll be working. Construction setting up on 285 on the east side, causing a slowdown as well. 285 southbound, leaving Glenwood Road at I-20. And out east, two left lanes are already taken away on I-20 eastbound with road work. Only a right lane open rolling into Covington. That work being done I-20 eastbound past Almond Road, exit 88. Smiler Mark McKay, Triple Team Traffic, 95.5 WSB.
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9: Pump. You know what's funny? It's the Shelley Winter Show, live, local, topical, irrelevant. So I don't know about anybody else. I don't know if anybody else is like this, but I got to tell you, I know exactly what song that is, but I don't remember the words until they start singing. Is anybody else like that? Are you like that, Colby, with music sometimes?
27: Certain songs, yeah.
9: Certain songs, right? Like, I know exactly the song, but I don't know the words until they start singing. And so I know, and then when they start singing, I know all the words. It's like that for me. I just talked about James Tallarico and my view on his messaging. And it's like that in church. Like, you know, I know some of, like, the first chorus, and then I have to read it on the screen. The words on the screen. So we had food today at the station. Let me tell you the funny story. Okay. So we have a meeting. I think it's once a quarter. It's a quarterly meeting where, you know, all the managers talk about, you know, because we have a bunch of stations here. It's a really big operation here. It's very, very impressive. We have 95.5 WSB. We have the River, and we have B98. And then we have our Kiss FM. And so it's a big operation. A lot of things happening here. We have newsroom, and we have traffic, and, you know, a whole bunch of stuff. Then we have all the corporate people, the salespeople, and everything else, right? And so when you listen, you're listening to a major operation, and everybody here is class act from top to bottom, for real. And I'm not just saying that to brown nose. We all have our quirks. We all have our issues, but it's a class operation, and it makes it cool to come to work every day. But all of these meetings that they have every quarter, they're in the midday. They're 11:30 to like 1:30. It's lunchtime, right, for everybody else. But for people coming in the evenings, it's way early. So I got here around 12:15 because it's like, you know, I haven't made a quarterly meeting, corporate meeting, big group meeting. I haven't seen some of my friends at the other stations, haven't seen some of the salespeople and some of the corporate people. And so I said, you know, they're going to have food, so let me, you know, go down there and listen to the meeting, see what's going on at the company that I work with. And it's good to do that, by the way, no matter where you work. It's always good to do that because you get to hear all the good things going on. That way, when, you know, your contract or something's up and it's time to renegotiate, you can say, well, wait a minute, y'all said in a meeting that everything was going well. Why are you telling me now you don't have the money? But anyway, that's neither here nor there. But no, I joke, but I don't joke. But anyway, it's good to go to these things. But I went today, so I've been here for a very long time. I've been here since like 12:15, and I didn't go on the air till 7, but they had food, right? Barbecues. I don't know where they got it from, but it was very good. Wherever they got it, it was very good. So they had pulled chicken, pulled pork, coleslaw, and mac and cheese. Now, let me say this. It was very good, very good. But I think mac and cheese is a cultural item that should be made by people from certain cultures. Mac and cheese is not something that everybody can make. first of all. And second of all, it should be packed. Like, mac and cheese shouldn't be loose. It should be packed in a square. Like, I should be able to cut mac and cheese with a knife in a square or a circle or whatever. I should be able to take a huge chunk. That's the way mac and cheese should come. That's just the way I know it. Except, you know, the other ways when we were growing up and it came as lunch. But the food was good. It was very good. Very good. Pulled chicken was delicious. Barbecue sauce. I didn't have the pulled pork because I'm trying to stay away from pork. But I had a bunch of the pulled chicken. I mean a bunch, like several plates full. I even have a plate on my desk to take home. But I wanted to say this. It's interesting to me because I don't know about you, but food is good for a couple days. I don't know. Maybe it's just me. I have an ironclad stomach. I've been eating Chinese restaurants in Harlem, Blimpy, before Jimmy John's. I've been eating food from I grew up like that. A single mom. Hey, mom, I'm hungry. It's dinner time. Okay, here's $10. Go get you some dinner. Because she worked all day. But to me, there are people looking at the food that's been out there most of the day, and they're like, oh, it's been out here too long. And I'm thinking like, no, it hasn't. It just got here a couple hours ago. It's fine. They have coleslaw out there. The coleslaw should be good until 12 midnight. The meat should be good until tomorrow morning. People should be able to come in the morning, and the morning crew, Chris Chandler, news, and everybody, that food should still be good for them. It's just funny how I don't throw away food very easily. It's just me. Maybe it's just part of my upbringing. We'll be right back. It's the Shelley Winter Show.
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29: At 8:30, I'm Mary Ryan Howarth. This news is being brought to you by Solomon Brothers. Our top story, Riverdale police are launching an arson investigation after responding to a vehicle fire. Officers found a car engulfed in a parking lot at the 6300 block of Highway 85. Firefighters quickly contained it before it could spread. No injuries are reported. Security cameras caught a man and a woman intentionally starting the fire before running off, and officials released the video as they are searching for the suspects and ask for anyone with information to contact the police department. Rideshare drivers are fed up with Waymo's and demanding new regulations for the self-driving cars. One driver, Bhupendra Chauhan, says his earnings have dropped 40% since 2020, but that's not the only thing changing.
8: Not only has our income per minute and per mile or per ride gone down, but the number of rides that we get has also significantly gone down.
29: The Atlanta Rideshare Drivers Union and the Atlanta chapter of the Southern Workers Assembly are passing around a petition today to demand for new regulations on autonomous vehicles. The Mexican man killed by ICE agents in Houston was not the target, according to the Department of Homeland Security. ICE agents had been saying that Lorenzo Araujo tried to use his vehicle as a weapon when he was stopped by them. But John Quinojos reports that Araujo's sons think differently.
10: The boys say that their father reacted and tried to get away from these men because they were did not identify themselves. The van that they had was unmarked. They say their father was afraid and that his concern was that he might be carjacked, and that's why he tried to stay away from the agents, but that he did not ram their vehicles.
29: Hundreds of community members held a rally and vigil for the undocumented immigrant. The U.S. launches more airstrikes against Iran today after the administration says recent attacks on ships in the Strait of Hormuz could mean the end of the ceasefire. John Gambrell reports Iran responds to U.S. strikes by targeting American allies in the Middle East.
11: Missile alert sirens went off in Bahrain, Kuwait, and Qatar this morning as Iran retaliated. There's no word on if there's any damage in those Gulf countries, but it just shows how everything is escalating, and this interim deal to try to end the war now looks increasingly at risk as this crossfire continues.
29: Meanwhile, a U.S. official is saying that a deal between Israel and Lebanon is moving forward despite the growing tension in the Middle East. Decatur's FIFA Watch Fest is seeing turnouts larger than the city expected. City officials say 140,000 visitors have come to Decatur Square over the past month. City manager Andrea Arnold says the Watch Fest could bring a similar economic impact that Decatur saw after the 1996 Olympics.
12: For quite a while, we talked about Decatur pre-Olympics and post-Olympics, and so I think we'll have that same commentary pre-FIFA World Cup and post-FIFA World Cup.
29: The fest will show the World Cup quarterfinals, semifinals, and final matches, plus seven concerts until July 19th. It's 8:33, time now for live team coverage of traffic and weather. Let's check in with Smilin' Mark McKay in the WSB 24-hour traffic center.
13: I call it a travel advisory, Mary Ryan, trying to get up through Norcross I-85, leaving 285. It's troublesome due to construction that's been set up in the HOT Express Lane, 85 northbound at Jimmy Carter Boulevard, exit 99, making a mess of I-85 in all of those lanes, including the ramp that takes you from 285 east to 85 north. Construction sets up on the west side perimeter, slowing things a bit. 285 southbound approaching I-20 in Fulton County. Only a right lane open, rolling into Covington past roadwork in two left lanes. I-20 eastbound past Almond Road, exit 88. From the Trustdale.com Traffic Center, Triple Team Traffic, 95.5 WSB.
14: This is WSB meteorologist Christina Edwards. Partly cloudy skies for this evening with a few rain showers and thunderstorms rolling through. Staying muggy for tonight, lows in the mid-70s. Tomorrow, partly cloudy with pop-up showers and thunderstorms through the afternoon, high 94. Scattered rain showers and thunderstorms throughout this weekend.
29: 82 in Norcross, 80 in Douglasville, and it's 82 degrees here in Midtown. More news at 9 o'clock. 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I'm Mary Ryan Howarth, 95.5 WSB.
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9: Shelley went to show, live, local, topical, and relevant, my friends. So, years ago, now, this is the libertarian in me, right? I remember years ago, I've always been opposed to, what do you call it when roadblocks, right? Roadblocks, right? So when I first moved down here, I remember my good friend Sean, I went to school with, Sean had lived down here in Georgia for several years before I moved down here. And so I'd moved down here and he had come down to hang out, and we hung out in Buckhead before Buckhead changed. You know, I remember walking around in Buckhead, you can go from bar to bar, have your drink in your hand and everything. And I thought it was the coolest thing. And so we hung out a couple times. And then one time there was a bar, I think it was called Vegas Nights in Cobb County. And I had never really gone out to Cobb County to hang out because everything was right there in Atlanta. So I'd never ventured out of the city of Atlanta. Remember, I was new to the city. And so I had called Sean up and I said, hey, man, I heard about this club, Vegas Nights on Cobb County. You want to meet me out there after work? And he said, this is before Lyft and Uber and all of that stuff. He's like, I don't know, Shell. I don't know if you want to drive out here because it's tough out here, Cobb County. They have roadblocks. And I really didn't know what those were because I'd never seen them where I was from. And I'd never seen them in the city of Atlanta. So I got in my little car at the time and I drove and met him after work at, I think it was Vegas Nights. I'm pretty sure that's what it was. They had a buffet on Friday nights and everything, a big club. And I remember, you know, we didn't really drink that heavily or anything. A couple drinks, talking to women, you know, having a good time, laughing, yucking it up. And I remember walking to the parking lot, and right outside the club was like a couple yards down from the light. But when you pulled out of the parking lot of the club, you probably drove 50, 60 yards and there was a light. And right at that light, they had a roadblock. And I remember, you know, my license and everything was straight. I wasn't drunk or anything like that, so I wasn't really worried about it. But I remember saying to myself, this is totally unconstitutional. How do you stop people to see if they had done something wrong, right? There's no cause to stop them. You just set up in the middle of the street and you stopped every car that came and you checked their license and registration and everything like that. I just thought that was just the craziest thing. But everyone told me it was perfectly legal to do. And I just said, wow, this is crazy. And then they started putting out the cameras on the streetlights. And you would get, you turn, and, you know, you especially at Windy Hill there. I remember if you're coming off, you're coming up Cobb and you turn on Windy Hill, sometime that light would turn red, but you're, you know, right there. And you say, oh, you know, I'm going to turn. And then you get a running a red light picture and a ticket in the mail. I was like, this is wrong, too. This is cameras? And then this flock camera thing came. But I remember during that time saying, these cameras, I don't like them. There are cameras everywhere. And I remember friends of mine saying to me, well, it shouldn't matter if you're not doing anything wrong. I remember people telling me that. The cameras shouldn't bother you if you're not doing anything wrong. And I agreed with that to a certain extent, but I still thought that the cameras were wrong. It was intrusive. The government was spying on me, essentially, with cameras everywhere. And then these flock cameras became the big thing. And so in some areas, people are starting to cut these flock cameras down. It's a story coming out of Houston. More license plate reading flock cameras have been cut down in Houston. Earlier this week, ABC 13 reported on two flock cameras vandalized near Washington Avenue and Westcott. Now, two more have been found on the ground near Memorial Park. The damage comes as questions continue over the growing use of this surveillance technology in public places. So people are starting to fight back. And I'm not for this. And so to the point that people used to make when these cameras are starting to come up everywhere and states were starting to buy the technology and states were starting to use the technology to send you a ticket just randomly out of the blue because you didn't stop at the red and you continued into the turn, I started to speak out. And people would use to say, well, if you're not doing anything wrong, you shouldn't worry. Well, here's the problem with cameras everywhere. Here's the headline. More Georgia officers arrested for flock camera misuse, officials say. Sheriff in Barrow County also investigating vandalism. Several more law enforcement officers have been arrested and charged with misusing license plate reader systems this week, according to the Georgia Bureau of Investigation and local officials. Departments across Georgia are conducting audits of the flock camera system's use after the company recently introduced an audit assistance tool. This is to help mitigate the problems that many of us have with the flock cameras. You see, the problem with the cameras is not the cameras themselves. It's the access that the cameras give your local government. And it's that access that it gives your local government that allows officers to misuse that power that they have. And that becomes the problem with surveillance cameras. When the cameras are everywhere, it allows them to use them and misuse them to invade your privacy. So the answer when people say, well, if you're not doing anything wrong, what's the problem? Well, the problem is not whether I'm doing anything wrong. The problem becomes the people who have access to the information, them misusing it. I'm telling you, we live in an increasing surveillance state and we allowed it to get like this because people just had their heads in the sand. And they continued with the thought process of, well, if I'm not doing anything wrong, what do I have to worry about? But the point has always been, it's not whether you are doing anything wrong, it's what is the government doing with the information it's gathering about your movements. That has always been the problem. It's the Shelley Winter Show. We'll be right back.
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8: 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Delays are pretty stout, so leaving 285 at Norcross. Construction, HOT Express Lane taken out, really slowing all of those lanes, leaving 285 up to Jimmy Carter Boulevard, where they're doing their work at exit 99. So out of Chamblee and Doraville, just take Buford Highway to avoid those northbound I-85 delays. Seeing a bit of a jam now forming in DeKalb County, I-20 eastbound through that work zone at Panola Road, exit 71. And a full-on jam with only a right lane open into Covington. That's construction, two left lanes, I-20 eastbound at Alman Road, exit 88. Smiler Mark McKay, Triple Team Traffic, 95.5 WSB.
2: Shelley with the show. Live, local, topical, and relevant. Ooh. Oh, wait a minute. I'm sorry, guys. For some reason, I didn't know. There we go. I'm sorry. Let me take these calls. These people have been on hold. Let me go to Jeremiah from Atlanta. Go ahead, Jeremiah.
9: Hey, Shelley. Thanks for taking my call, man.
2: Yes, sir. Really quickly, you're going to run out of time. Go ahead.
9: Yeah, no, just wanted a story. 2007, a man with a high-power hunting rifle bolts action shoots a red light camera in 2007. That's Broadway and I-640 in Knoxville, Tennessee. That's when those things first started coming out. That was the initial response. A man shoots it with a rifle. But my recommendation is that we put these cameras in police officers' cars so they mash the button. It's not automated. It's an officer-induced picture. And tag these cars that are parked on Peachtree Street and charge them like $1,000, man. We got to clean up Peachtree Street. Let's use the cameras to get the cars off the curbs and Peachtree Street. That's all I got, man.
2: My Thanks. Man,

0: Jeremiah, I know what you're talking about, too. Sometime I'm driving down Spring for me. Jeremiah, are you still there?
1: Yeah, I'm here, man.
0: Sometime I'm driving down Spring, and if you get to a certain part of Spring at a certain time of night, particularly on Fridays and Saturdays, Uber drivers, Uber Eats are all parked there with their hazards on, and they block one lane. It's only two lanes going down Spring Street, and they're blocking the whole sidewalk because they can't go into the bike lane because it's illegal to go in a bike lane, but there's no bikers. It's crazy, man.
1: Yeah.
0: It's crazy. It's crazy.
1: Get off the street, yeah. Oh, my gosh. Use the cameras and bill those guys, man.
0: My man. Great call, Jeremiah. All right.
1: Thanks for what you do.
0: Yes, sir, brother. I appreciate you. Man, let's go to Rick. Really quickly. Hey, Rick and Griffin. Go ahead, Rick.
2: Hey, Shelley. Thank you for bringing up the top. These block cameras are a very horrible thing to do. It's not the camera in and of itself. It's that the information is gathered as you travel about the state, and it's aggregated in massive computers so that it paints a picture of what kind of life you live. I went and got a copy of one of their patents, and now they're sold to the public as being, quote, license plate readers. But I read the patent, and it doesn't say that. It says part of a dynamic surveillance network.
0: That's
2: you got
0: it.
2: That?
0: Yep, that's all it is. It's a surveillance network. That's all it is.
2: I got to bring up one more thing. There's something even worse. It's called Signal Trace. You gotta check this out. They're being signal traces being added onto any kind of cameras now, and what it does, it picks up all of your Wi-Fi signals in the automobile. For instance, let's say you have your pet with you and his chip,
0: right.
2: It'll pick that signal up. Your earbuds, it'll pick that signal up. Your Fitbit, it picks all those signals up, so it paints a picture of who you are. It's made by a company called Leonardo, which is out of Italy, and ironically enough, it's illegal for them to use this in Italy.
0: That's a great call, Rick. Great call.
2: Thank you, Shelley.
0: Great call. It's really scary stuff. But, you know, like people say to me, well, if you're not doing anything wrong, but, you know, that's always the reasoning for people doing stuff. So I had for those of you who don't know, don't forget, I'm telling you, ladies and gentlemen, it's going to sell out. 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Scroll down to Beach and Barbecue with Shelley Winter. We're going to have a great time. It's going to sell out. So when I was up at Cobble Beach, Ackworth Beach. This past Sunday, I had an event with a bunch of my friends. According to the Georgia Republican Assembly, the GRA, according to them, is supposedly with only Republicans. No, it wasn't. It was very diverse. There were Democrats there. There were Republicans there. There were independents there. There are people there that they're like, who's running for office? Like, they don't even vote like that, right? But we had a great time. But Debbie Dooley, my good friend, my dear sister, Debbie Dooley, she was one of the host committee members. To tell you how diverse it was, Debbie Dooley was on a host committee and Carolyn Bordeaux was on a host committee. That's how diverse our event was on Sunday. But she told me that I have to watch this movie, Citizen Vigilante, on Prime. So I'm going to watch it tonight. And I'm going to talk about it tomorrow. Citizen Vigilante. If you're not doing anything tonight, watch it on Prime. Let's talk about it tomorrow on Friday. Ladies and gentlemen, thank you for listening. Citizen Vigilante, that's the name of the movie. We're going to watch it all tonight together and talk about it tomorrow. But have a wonderful evening. Know this in your heart, because I know it in mine, because I see it in the lives of my own life. I see it in my own life, but I also see it in the lives of others. When I tell you that that God loves you, know in your heart it's true. But also recognize that I love you as well. Have a wonderful evening. Peace.
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12: 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Our top story, rideshare drivers are speaking out against Waymo's and other things involving AI today.
13: Rideshare drivers are protesting at the historic Fort Ford Park. They feel like Waymo's are taking over Atlanta. One driver, Bhupendra Chauhan, says people don't see how this is affecting them.
14: The riders to realize how all this is impacting the drivers. Hopefully that they could also think carefully before they opt to use Waymos and what have you.
13: He says autonomous cars have slashed his earnings by 40%. Others are protesting against surveillance cameras and data centers as well. Jordan Brown, 95.5 WSB.
12: It's 82 degrees in Atlanta, warm and muggy this evening with some pop-up showers and lows tonight in the mid-70s. WSB meteorologist Christina Edwards has Atlanta's most accurate and dependable forecast coming up. This time next year, international business travelers could have a new option when flying into Atlanta.
15: Work has now started on a new customs facility at Fulton County Executive Airport, and General Manager Gary Hudson says this will help them offer international business travelers a seamless experience.
16: It makes a big difference when you have a U.S. customs facility right at an airport.
15: Right now, if an international business flight lands at the airport, a customs agent from Hartsfield-Jackson has to come over to screen the passengers. Officials expect the $5 million project will be finished by next summer. Jonathan O'Brien, 95.5 WSB.
12: A fire breaks out today at a popular Vinings restaurant. The Orient Express has operated for decades on Paces Ferry Road. Now there's no word on when they can reopen after the flames broke out, causing damage to the attic. Cobb County firefighters treated one worker for minor smoke inhalation. In Maine, Democrats are now working towards finding a new nominee for the state's U.S. Senate race. Avery Harper reports on the process.
17: The Maine Democratic Party has announced that it will do a nominating convention in order to decide who the next candidate will be. We have seen reports that there could be as many as 600 delegates who will make that decision.
12: The former nominee, Graham Plattner, dropped out of the race after a rape allegation that he denies. Plattner has until July 13th to put on paper to Maine Secretary of State's office that he is removing himself from the ballot. A Texas fugitive charged with aggravated assault with a deadly weapon is jailed in Atlanta. The Fulton County Sheriff's Office got word from McKinney, Texas police that 42-year-old Nathan Cataldi was on a Greyhound bus bound for Mississippi. Within minutes, investigators deployed to the bus station here, taking him into custody without incident. Sheriff Pat Labonte says fugitives have, quote, no safe haven in Fulton County. War in the Middle East. U.S. forces struck more locations in coastal Iran today, according to Iranian state media, while Tehran says it fired missiles at a U.S. base in Jordan. Lumi Martinez reports even more attacks are possible.
18: Right now, no clarity as to when it might end. But another interesting fact, both what we've heard from the president is he's been very clear that strikes are coming. Both what we saw earlier this day on 2 days of strikes so far, he has telegraphed that they are coming. It's kind of a message being sent to Iran right there as well.
12: It's 9:03. The live team coverage of traffic and weather is up next.
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12: It's 9:05, which means it's now time for live team coverage of traffic and weather. Let's check in with Smiley Mark McKay in the 24-hour traffic center.
2: All right, Mary Ryan. Traffic is being paced through Norcross as crews with police help working their way north on I-85. Right now, they're holding all lanes, 85 northbound at Jimmy Carter Boulevard, exit 99, to do their work. So with the delays back at I-285, go ahead and use Buford Highway. The west side perimeter is being paced on the inner loop as construction is set up in two right lanes, 285. Northbound north of Langford Parkway, exit 5. Crews are already working out east in two left lanes into Covington, I-20 eastbound past Almond Road, exit 88. From the Trustdale.com Traffic Center, Triple Team Traffic, 95.5 WSB.
3: I'm WSB meteorologist Christina Edwards. Partly cloudy skies, warm and muggy this evening. Watching for a few pop-up showers and thunderstorms to move through. Lows tonight in the mid-70s. Tomorrow, a mix of sun and clouds, high 94. Scattered rain showers and thunderstorms for tomorrow afternoon. Rain chances trending upwards for the weekend.
12: 79 in Peachtree City, 80 in Snellville, and it's 82 degrees here in Midtown. More news at 10 o'clock. 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I'm Mary Ryan Howarth, 95.5 WSB.
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0: Yesterday was a big night for progressives. 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
7: Sean Hannity is off today, but filling in for Sean is the esteemed governor of the great state of Florida. Please welcome Governor Ron DeSantis.
8: Well, ladies and gentlemen, it's great to be with you. Sean Hannity has taken a big risk with his career. He's got this very successful show, and he's turning the reins over to us for today. So I'm going to be in the captain's chair. I'm proud to be Sean's governor. I've known him for a long time. I was really excited when he finally pulled the plug on New York and moved down to the free state of Florida, and he has not looked back since. We got a lot of great issues we're going to talk about today, including the America 250. We're going to talk about the Supreme Court decisions, immigration. We're going to have Tom Homan on. We're going to talk about some of the things we've done to beat the left in Florida, and then artificial intelligence and how that could represent a threat to our individual freedom. So it's going to be a good show. I happen to be with Sean in Mount Rushmore for America 250. We were there on the 3rd, and then my family and I, we were there on the 4th. I did a show with him. President Trump spoke, gave a great speech. They did fireworks over Mount Rushmore. It was a really cool thing. And it was kind of a culmination of a run-up to something that I've been very vocal about, is celebrating this really historic anniversary. We have commissioned in Florida over the last year statues for counties that bear the names of the founding fathers. It's kind of a buyer's market because the blue states are taking down. So they take down Madison, I get them at a discount. We're able to put them up and do all these things. But we're very proud that as you see the left trying to tear down our history in Florida, we really wanted to build it up. Something that we're proud of, and particularly this founding generation. And there's a reason for that, is because if you look back to what happened 250 years ago, it really began something that has been the most consequential movement, and certainly in the last thousand, and certainly, you know, since the birth and death and resurrection of Jesus Christ, and that is the founding of this republic. And it's a real paradox how this came to be, because if you look back at the 1760s, 1770s, this was like the most conservative rebellion in history. The colonists were not trying to remake the world. They didn't want a French Revolution. What they wanted was to be respected and have the rights of Englishmen upheld in the colonies, just like they were in the mother country. And they revered the English Constitution, common law, all these different things. So they just wanted to be treated equally to what they would have been treated if they were living in London. And they fought this for a series of years. And eventually it culminates into this statement in the Declaration of Independence that has had transformational consequences, not just for the United States, but for all over the world. And what began as just more of a defensive struggle to say, hey, give us the rights of Englishmen, turned into, hey, we have to think deeply about where do our rights come from? How is government instituted? And that's when you have, we hold these truths to be self-evident, that all men are created equal, that we are endowed by our Creator, endowed by God with certain inalienable rights. And the role of government is to protect those rights that we already possess. And the founding fathers had a lot to lose. These were all very influential people. Most of them were very wealthy. And they knew that when they signed their name on that declaration, they were effectively signing their death warrant if the revolution failed. They all would have been hung for treason. And that just would have been that. So they had an awful lot to lose. And the things they were complaining about today, we wouldn't even notice some of this stuff. We put up with so much more. They were very sensitive about if they gave an inch, then they would basically end up living under a despotism in due time. And so they were willing to lay it all on the line to stand up for a new way, a free society. And this really was a decade plus of struggle, because they had to fight the revolution. That was tough. They were the underdogs. Then they had to try to figure out, how do you govern a republic? And eventually led to them going to Philadelphia in 1787 and crafting the Constitution. And that was something that was very difficult. There was a lot of ups and downs on that. Finally, they end up coming with a constitution, and Benjamin Franklin walked out of that convention in 1787. He was asked, Dr. Franklin, did you give us a republic or a monarchy? And his answer was, a republic if you can keep it. They understood you can have the best Declaration of Independence in the world, the best constitution in the world. They do not run on autopilot. They require every generation of Americans to step up, defend freedom, sometimes even put on the cloth of your country, risk your life, and give that last full measure of devotion for service in something bigger than yourself. But they understood every republic throughout history had one thing in common. It was this. Every one of them had failed. And so they understood it fell to them and to us, the United States of America, to answer the question once and for all. Can people actually govern themselves? Can you have a society based on the idea that our rights are God-given, not government-granted? Can you have a society which the rule of law prevails over the whims of individual men? Can you have limitations on government? Or are we just destined to live under various forms of tyranny? And they believed, and I believe, that ultimately the United States of America was the one that is going to answer that question once and for all. So one of the things I'm proudest of, as governor, I can talk about a lot of the issues we've succeeded on, and we'll talk about a little bit of that. But at the outset, we are answering a question every day. Can we govern ourselves? And in Florida, we're showing that, yes, you can successfully govern yourselves. If you look at leftist jurisdictions like Chicago, California, New York City, you question whether you can actually govern yourselves. And these are perennial issues that the founding fathers address. And I think what you're seeing on the left, basically attacking the American founding, shows that what they're doing is recycling ideas that have already failed. And if you go back to 100 years ago, we had a great Republican president then, Calvin Coolidge. He was speaking on the anniversary, the 150th anniversary of the Declaration of Independence. And he's talking about the Declaration of Independence. And he said this, it's often asserted that the world has made a great deal of progress since 1776, that we've had new thoughts and new experiences, which have given us a great advance over the people of that day, and that we may therefore very well discard their conclusions for something more modern. But that reasoning cannot be applied to this great charter. If all men are created equal, that's final. They're endowed with inalienable rights, that's final. Governments derive their just powers from the consent of the governed, that is final. No advance, no progress can be made beyond these propositions. And if anyone wishes to deny their truth or their soundness, the only direction in which he can proceed historically is not forward, but backward toward the time when there was no equality, no rights of the individual, no rule of the people. Those who wish to proceed in that direction cannot lay claim to progress. They are reactionary. Their ideas are not more modern, but more ancient than those of the revolutionary fathers, end quote. And that's what you're seeing today with these Marxist-driven politicians. They are regressive. They are not progressive. They are repackaging failed policies. These policies rest on an inaccurate understanding of human nature, and there are things that the founding fathers already rejected. And so what the founding fathers laid down were not timepieces for 1776 or 1787. These are enduring truths. They're enduring principles about rights, about human nature, and about the proper role of government. And the key to successfully governing now, I believe, is to apply those principles to new issues that are before us. And that's what we've done in Florida. That's why I think we're doing the best at carrying the torch of that spirit of 1776. And one of the things I did was 15 years ago, I wrote a book. I was not in elected office at the time, called Dreams from Our Founding Fathers, First Principles in the Age of Obama, that contrasted those enduring principles from the founding with the modern leftism, the aggressive leftism that Obama really started when he became president, and I think has grown exponentially since then. And it was something that over the years, people have asked me, like, why don't you do another copy? I can't find it anywhere. Sometimes people were paying thousands of dollars on eBay for it in the past and all this. And so what we decided to do was, I didn't want to mass market another book. I mean, I've been there, done that a couple of times. What we did is we republished it this last month, with a new introduction that kind of outlines everything we're dealing with in all these different issues. But we're limiting it to 1,776 copies, and every copy is signed and numbered by me. And so if you're interested in that, you can go to DeSantis1776.com, get it to you, shipped out pretty quickly. But that will be a good look back at these underlying principles, which don't change. They don't change. We have to figure out ways to apply those intelligently. But ultimately, what the left is selling, it's just a repackaged form of failure. So I'm looking forward to being able to talk a little bit more about that, how that's impacting how we view the courts, how we've beaten the left in Florida, the implications that these principles have for artificial intelligence. Our founding fathers were very concerned about a concentration of power. They did not want a lot of power to be in a few hands. Now, they were primarily concerned with government power. But if you think about these big tech companies, they have huge, huge influence over your life and society. And even like me as governor, it's like to just do normal things, you have to engage in this technology. It's just the way, and it's likely to get even more and more pervasive. So we got an awful lot to talk about with that. But again, if you want to go check out the book, it's DeSantis1776.com. Copies are limited to 1,776 copies, all signed and individually numbered by me. When we come back, we're going to talk about some of the things that the Supreme Court has just done in the most recent term. They did the birthright citizenship ruling, the ballot harvesting, mail ballot ruling, executive power ruling, as well as the transgender athletes. And so stay tuned. We'll be back after the break and dive into that.
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Well, greetings, Governor Ron DeSantis here, substituting for Sean Hannity. So the Supreme Court finished its term at the end of June, and there were a number of blockbuster decisions. One was on transgender athletics and protecting women's sports, which, you know, was the right decision. They said that a state can ensure that girls play against girls and boys can't claim that they're girls and then go into that. But it's kind of sad that that would even get to the Supreme Court. I mean, like, yeah, that's pretty obvious that that was the case. You also had the ruling on the ballots that arrive after Election Day. We don't allow that in Florida. The election ends at 7 o'clock. If you have an absentee ballot that's arrived by then, it counts. If it doesn't, then it doesn't count. And so we know how many votes have been cast. We count them. We produce the results in like an hour or two. Imagine that. It can be done. California, it takes a month to be able to do that. Bad ruling, but honestly, these states can change the law. Congress can clarify the law. That's something that's addressable. So I think the two most important were the birthright citizenship and the executive power ruling that overturned Humphrey's Exeter. So on the latter, that was the right decision. These independent agencies, so to speak, are constitutional anomalies. The founding fathers created three branches of government. All power must be in one of those three branches. And so if it's legislative, then that's Congress. If it's if it's judicial, then the courts. If it's an executive agency, then the president has the executive power and he has the ability to clean house and make sure that he has folks in there that are going to actually pursue the agenda. And President Trump's first term, as you remember, the deep state revolted against his election and they tried to kneecap his presidency any way they can with the Russia hoax, all these other things. But the idea that we just have this separate power of bureaucrats that are immune to election results is not what the founding fathers envisioned. So that was a good decision. The birthright citizenship was a real punch to the gut. And, you know, there were ways this case could have been resolved short of what the court did. But you had five justices, the three liberals, Roberts and Barrett, said that no matter what, you're born on U.S. soil. Someone can come from China from 2 weeks, have a kid, and then leave. That's an American citizen under the 14th Amendment, which is not how that amendment was originally understood. Kavanaugh concurred and dissented in part, basically said that wasn't the case, but the president couldn't do it by executive order, had to be done by Congress. And then the two conservatives, Alito and Thomas, dissented. And then Gorsuch, who's a more libertarian, they dissented from that. But what that basically means is you need to get that decision overturned. You need to fight it in the legislatures, effectively federal, state, maybe even a constitutional amendment. It was probably the worst outcome that you could have. And, you know, it raises the question about, and we're going to talk more about birthright citizenship with Tom Homan, and we'll go through that. Obviously, I disagreed with the decision. I don't think that amendment was originally understood by the society that ratified it, that someone that just was an interloper could have a kid and be a citizen. I also don't think they meant that someone that comes in violation of the laws could just have a kid and be a citizen. I think it was meant to ensure that Black Americans were citizens. And there are situations where people immigrate and they're permanent residents and then have an American citizen child, the Wong Kim Ark. But that's different from what we're talking about with the illegal migration and the birth tourism. So that this, I don't think that decision is going to stand the test of time, but it raises the question about the proper role of the judiciary. The judiciary is supposed to be the least dangerous branch. People say that we have a three co-equal branches of government. But if you look what the founding fathers, they gave Congress huge power. They gave president certain power and they gave the judiciary very little power. And what's happened over the years is the judiciary has kind of took for itself the sole ability to interpret the Constitution. And that's not what the founding fathers envisioned. They thought each branch had a responsibility because they swear an oath to the Constitution to interpret that document as well. And so we need to do a better job of having checks on the courts. And the founding fathers provided tools. You know, you can take jurisdiction. Congress can do it. Now, the Republicans haven't been willing to do it. But ultimately, Lincoln is right. You know, we cannot let the court define every example of policy. So we'll be back and talk a little bit more about that after the break.

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12: Scott Slate, Georgia is brought to you by Breda Pest Management. And this week, you know, if John Oliver makes it his main story on HBO's Last Week Tonight program, it's a big deal.
13: Feral hogs are one of the most destructive species in the country, which is genuinely shocking because look at that thing. It looks adorable.
12: But there's nothing cute about the $3 billion of feral hog damage that occur in America throughout the year, $150 million of which occur in Georgia.
14: That's probably conservative.
12: That's the Georgia Department of Natural Resources, Charlie Kilmester.
14: I'm the state deer and feral hog biologist for Georgia.
12: Feral hogs are showing up in all 159 Georgia counties. The kind of damage they're causing?
14: They can damage agriculture. That's probably their biggest monetary damage in the state. They are a plague for some farmers in certain areas, particularly along, you know, major river systems in the state, which are good habitat for feral hogs. But they can do a lot of other damage that is less seen, damage to wildlife, either directly competing with wildlife, consuming wildlife, damaging habitats, and influencing fecal coliform levels in streams and rivers.
12: They were brought here hundreds of years ago by Spanish explorers, and one of the ways they adapt is they are breeding machines.
14: They're going to produce 5 to 7 piglets per litter, and they have more than one litter per year, compared to something like a white-tailed deer that breeds once a year and has 1 to 2 fawns. It's very significant. They outbreed any other large ungulate in the U.S. by a long shot.
12: Feral hogs are more prevalent in South Georgia, where there's more agriculture, more food, and they're pretty smart, aren't they?
14: So they've often been compared to dogs a lot in terms of their intellect, and that's what makes them very challenging. They are incredibly intelligent animals, and it makes them hard to control and trap.
12: In an effort to control the spiraling feral hog population, Georgia lawmakers have been passing more lenient hunting and trapping measures over the years.
14: They passed a law that that allowed the use of drones in this effort to locate and control feral hogs, which is particularly advantageous in agricultural areas. We try to hit it from a lot of different angles, but the only way to effectively control these populations is through lethal removal. And unlike our game species, there are no seasons, bag limits, and very few restrictions on the ability of a private landowner to remove a feral hog.
12: The Georgia Department of Natural Resources has developed what they call the Hog Down Awards program to encourage more efficient trapping. You can read about it. Just search Georgia DNR Feral Hogs. 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
20: 9:36 in the Trustdale.com traffic center. Road work galore and delays as well. West Side perimeter working north and southbound tonight on 285 between I-20 and 166 Langford Parkway. Southbound, 2 left lanes are taken out in that stretch. Northbound, they're working at least 1, maybe 2 right lanes as well around Cascade Road. Road work as well, slowing the ride into and out of the work zone into Cab right at Panola Road, exit 71. We're seeing east and westbound jams. And through Norcross this evening, crews still setting up their work in 2 left lanes. Police are assisting them. 85 northbound, north of Jimmy Carter Boulevard, exit 99. Pretty slow, almost back to I-285. Smiler Mark McKay, Triple Team Traffic, 95.5 WSB.
21: I'm WSB meteorologist Christina Edwards. Partly cloudy skies for Friday. Morning lows in the mid-70s. Daytime high around 94. Scattered rain showers and thunderstorms developing through the afternoon.
22: Well, welcome back, everybody. This is Governor Ron DeSantis from Florida filling in for Sean. You know, I think back to when Biden first got into office, and he obviously did a lot of things that were less than ideal, a lot of destructive policies. But when he opened the southern border, it's got to be one of the most outrageous things any president has ever done. You start seeing people just flooding across Florida. We were the first ones to send some of our highway patrol and National Guard to the southern border to help Texas. Other states did. But the reality was, even when you would apprehend somebody, you turn them over to DHS and Biden, they would just release them right back into the community. And that was an intentional policy. Part of it, I think, was ideological. Part of it was political. They thought that they could import a new voting base, but it was a very destructive 4 years. And so when President Trump got elected in 2024, this issue of the border and immigration was front and center, and I think probably ended up being the most important issue in many respects. The economy is always an important issue in elections, but the border and immigration were a huge, huge issue. And not just because the border wasn't secure, that was important, but then the effects that you had of having all these people at taxpayer expense put into communities, the healthcare system stress, education, all these different things. And people wanted the rule of law to prevail. So I knew going into this that the federal government, what Biden was turning over to Trump with DHS was not enough to get the job done. I mean, you can't have a situation where one president lets in 10 million and then the next president's not able to remove those people. That's like heads they win, tails we lose. And so we knew that in the state of Florida, we had to step up and be there. So my first year as governor, I signed a law banning sanctuary cities. We obviously weren't a sanctuary state, but It's a difference between being California, where they actively try to sabotage, or a lot of these red states, which they just don't do anything. So they're not sabotaging, but they're not actually out there assisting. So what I did when President Trump took office, January 2025, I called a special session of the Florida legislature, and we requested legislation, which, among other things, required all state and local law enforcement agencies in the state of Florida to actively participate with DHS for the apprehension and removal of illegal aliens from the state of Florida. So not only were we not going to allow any of these guys to be sanctuary, we were imposing a duty on them to be part of the solution. And why would you do that? Well, think about it. The highway patrol, they're going to go and apprehend somebody. Someone is driving illegally. Some of these guys drive drunk. You get them. They don't have license. They don't have, they're obviously not here lawfully. Don't just release them back on the street. Turn them over to DHS. And so we got into that rhythm in Florida, and we do these agreements with the law enforcement agencies and DHS called 287G agreements. And we've done more 287G agreements than any other state by a country mile. And we've been able to do tens of thousands of additional apprehensions and eventually leads to DHS deporting these illegal aliens because we're actively part of the solution. We also do maritime interdictions. Now, the Coast Guard does a good job, but Biden kind of weaned them down. So I've had for the last few years, I've had boats down in the Florida Straits off the coast in southern Florida. You have a boat from Haiti, you stop them and then turn them over to the Coast Guard. They take them back to Haiti. So we've stopped 20,000 illegal aliens at sea and return them back to their home country with the help of the Coast Guard, you know, over the last few years. And just think about, had we not done that, what that would have happened for this. And now, you know, we're, I don't know if we have Tom Homan yet. I know he's standing by or is going to call in, but I've been working a lot with Tom Homan. Tom, are you there?
0: Yeah, I'm here. How you doing, Governor?
22: Okay, good, good. Well, thanks. So, you know, you and I have been working together on this. You are 100% on board with the president's policies and his campaign promises. Not all states are. Florida is. We want to be part of the solution. And, you know, we've had a lot of successes. But I think some people are looking at the posture now and they're asking, well, is the administration retreating from the promise of mass deportation? And so when people raise that with you, how do you respond to that?
0: Absolutely not. Look, here's a fact that people need to take into consideration. Did the numbers drop a few months ago? Yeah. And why was that? Because the Democrats shut down the Department of Homeland Security, which means officers weren't getting overtime pay. Travel document, when officers travel to do operations, their credit cards are maxed out. We have great companies, really smart people that do targeting for us, right? They help us find people that we're looking for that don't want to be found, right? And they do use all these, you know, state-of-the-art databases to find people. They weren't working because they weren't being paid. So, yeah. The Department of Homeland Security shut down, so arrests reduced slightly. But guess what? In the last 2 weeks, ICE has arrested a record, broke all agency records the last 2 weeks. Matter of fact, a couple of days ago, numbers, within 5 days, they arrested over 10,000 illegal aliens. So they're hitting on all cylinders. So if anybody says, you know, the administration backed away from deportations, they're wrong. ICE has arrested over 10,000 people in less than 5 days, which is a record, never done before. And think of this. That's even more aliens than were arrested when Border Patrol was out there and ATF and FBI and DEA, when everybody's out there helping them. That even blew that record out of the water. So, no, there's no retreating here. The President Trump's serious about mass deportations, and the data proves it.
22: I'll tell you, the border and how that's been secured. I mean, I had no doubt that that would get done. Obviously, the president was committed to it. I knew you were committed to it. I knew you guys would find a way to do it. But how quickly that was done, you know, it was very, very impressive. I think it was within like a month of taking office. You basically have had, from the very beginning of the Trump administration to now, little more than a trickle here and there of people getting across the border. Has it ever been that secure since you've been in this business?
0: No, I started in 1984, and I've never seen a border. But we have the most secure border in the history of this country based on data, even before my time. And I've been doing this for about 42 years. But no, you know, we were able to accomplish that in 7 weeks. 7 weeks. When President Trump called me and asked me to come back and work for him again, he asked me, you know, you got to secure the border, run a deportation operation, find these missing children, right? So I told him, look, secure the border, we've done it before under Trump 45. We know how to do it. We want to tweak a few things and make it even more secure than Trump 45. But hats off to the men and women of the United States Border Patrol. They got that locked down in 7 weeks. And no illegal alien has been released by the Border Patrol in a year. So, there are people still coming to the border. I think the number is right around 160 to 170 a day coming to the border, but they're either being detained or they're being turned around and removed. They're not being released into the United States. And again, that's the first time in history that's happened. So ending catch and release was a game changer. And that convinced a lot of people not to make that journey. Don't make that dangerous journey. Don't give your life savings to the cartel because you're not going to be released into the United States like they did under Biden administration.
22: Yeah, and then the Supreme Court, I think, underscored one of the Trump policies of saying, yeah, you can turn people away at the border. You know, you just show up at the border and try to claim asylum. A lot of those people are game in the system, so you can turn them away. That has removed, I think, a huge incentive for people to come because they knew under Biden they could just claim it and they'd basically get a ticket to the interior of the country. Now, we had talked earlier a little bit on the show about birthright citizenship ruling. I think that was not what I wanted to see, and I'm sure you and I know the president wanted to see. How much your sense of this birth tourism and how people are gaming that, how big of a problem is that? And are there tools that you guys have to be able to block that? Because I think a lot of us look at it and say, well, someone comes from China to like Guam or something, stays for a few weeks, has a kid, that's a U.S. citizen. They go back to China. They have no connection to the United States. And yet somehow, you know, they're going to be entitled to an American passport, voting, even maybe even running for office. It just doesn't seem right.
0: It is, and we're all over that. Look, there's a bad ruling, and that's just going to cause an enticement for more people to do it. To come up, you know, and you said it. They don't have to come to Los Angeles, New York. They can simply go to Northern Mariana Islands or Guam, and which a lot of Chinese are doing. But we have already investigating birth tourism, but now we're going to put a lot more effort into it because I think what the Supreme Court did is just going to, you know, turn on the speed pump, right? Yeah, but what people need to understand, I know people say, well, you know, they're born, you know, why do I mess up being in the country? You don't want to think about it. Don't think of the immigration aspect. Think of the national security aspect, all right? We're going to have millions of people in the world that some from countries that are our enemies, whether you like it or not. China's not our friend. Russia's not our friend. Who's the two biggest countries for tourism? Russia and China. So you're going to have all these people in Russia and China that are citizens of the United States that will come to this country and make a dent, at least a dent, right? Because they're going to be, like you said, they're going to be able to vote. They're going to run.

0: hope Congress takes it up. I think the Supreme Court has left room now for Congress to go in there and change the law. They ought to do it, if for nothing else, than national security reasons.
1: Amen to that. I agree. And you know, the final thing, just briefly, is there's a lot of concern about the gaming of the legal immigration system, fraudulent H-1B visas, some of the things that are come down the pike. I know the administration has done some things on that. Are we going to see continued progress on the H-1B fraud?
0: Yes, the Vice President Vance just put a huge spotlight on that. So that has quickly become one of the major priorities. So we'll be looking at the abuse of that program. You know, we can't displace American workers. Now, President Trump mentioned the other day during his speech, we got more Americans working right now than any time in history. But you know what? Every American needs to have a good job. And a lot of these H-1B jobs are high-paying jobs. We need to make sure that Americans get the first shot at them. So J.D. Vance now is running a task force. It's become a major priority. But before we hang up, let me give you a shout-out, Governor, because our 7G programs, we have state and local law enforcement helping us to enforce immigration law. In the 50 states, out of all the 50 states, your state, the state of Florida, accounts for over 40%, 40 of all 287G arrests. So hats off to you and to your fine officers over there, because they're leading the charge for the nation. Thank you for that.
1: No, absolutely. Look, we're on board. This is an important mission. If we let one president open the floodgates and then the next president runs on fixing it, it isn't able to do that because of bad judges or Democrats in Congress or all that, then we're not going to have a country anymore. We'll just be repeating this cycle. And so the state stepping up to help you guys is the way that it's going to get done. And I think Florida's led the way very well. Well, listen, Tom, I know you're busy. Thanks for coming and imparting your words of wisdom. You're doing a great job. I know the people out there love you. So keep it up. And we're on board. And if there's more we can do in Florida, you just give me a call, okay?
0: You have a show. Thanks very much.
1: Okay, God bless. All right, we'll be back.
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16: Control.
17: Precisely that. The border is closed.
16: Nor could I have been clearer and continue to be so, which is the border is closed.
18: The United States will continue to enforce our laws and secure our border.
17: The border, we are working to make the border more secure.
19: You're confident this border is secure?
18: We have a secure border. In that is a priority for any nation, including ours and our administration.
20: We agree that the border is secure.
21: Wow, that gives me nightmares remembering that nonsense. So the border has now been secured under President Trump and with Tom Homan. And now you got to clean up the mess that Biden created. And that's why we're helping with the deportations. I think it's really important. It's also why we're going to fight this birthright citizenship ruling. I think it's a terrible incentive for people to come to this country illegally. But also, I think looking at a larger picture of there's a lot of legal immigration where there's fraud in these programs. You have H-1Bs coming and undercutting American workers. That is wrong. You have people that have been brought in who don't like this country, who come from hostile cultures. And so we've got to get away from this idea that says like, okay, yeah, we're against illegal immigration, but whoever comes in legally must be good. That's not true because they've brought in a lot of people who have been hostile to the country through legal channels. And so that's just wrong. If you want to go for our book, Dreams from Our Founding Fathers, DeSantis1776.com, only 1,776 copies, all signed and individually numbered by me. It's a republication from my first book 15 years ago, but we do have a new introduction that surveys a lot of the issues that we're facing here in the 250th anniversary of the founding of our country. We're going to be back at the top of next hour. We're going to talk about how I'm helping President Trump fix college sports. We're going to have Coach Urban Meyer. You don't want to miss that.

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10: At 10 o'clock, I'm Mary Ryan Howarth. 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Our top story is the latest in the war with Iran. Israel shared information with the U.S. that Tehran had a new plot to assassinate President Trump. While strikes continue between the U.S. and Iran in the Middle East, Louis Martinez reports tensions seem to be escalating despite mediators scrambling to get the U.S. and Iran back to negotiations.
11: What we've heard from U.S. Central Command is that while, yes, they have increased the number of targets that they've been striking, a total of 170 over the last 2 days, they also remain poised, they say, to provide defensive measures should there be any kind of Iranian attack.
10: The late Supreme Leader Ayatollah Khamenei was buried today, months after he was killed in U.S. strikes. His funeral included calls for revenge against Trump. It's 81 degrees in Atlanta, warm and muggy this evening. But what can you expect for tomorrow? WSB meteorologist Christina Edwards has Atlanta's most accurate and dependable forecast coming up. Rideshare drivers are fed up with Waymo's and protested today in the historic Fourth Ward Park demanding new rules and regulations.
12: The People's Future Atlanta Coalition is standing up against autonomous cars. Rideshare driver Bhupendra Chohan says his services have dropped since Waymo's launched in Atlanta.
13: Not only has our income per minute and per mile or per ride gone down, but the number of rides that we get has also significantly gone down.
12: The expansion and a pay rate change for Uber drivers brought his income down by 40% since 2020. Organizers are circulating a petition to regulate Waymos in the city. Jordan Brown, 95.5 WSB.
10: If you're heading to Hartsfield-Jackson tonight, the FAA is still reporting a 30-minute delay for departing flights due to thunderstorms, so be aware of that as you plan for your travel tonight. Fulton County breaks ground on a new customs building at the county's airport.
6: Currently, when international flights land at Fulton County Executive Airport, a customs agent has to drive over from Hartsfield-Jackson to clear passengers. Airport General Manager Gary Hudson believes having their own customs facility will be a game changer.
8: Once that facility is up and running, it will attract a lot more businesses that have their companies overseas to want to come here.
6: The airport is already the third busiest in Georgia. They hope to have the building completed by next summer. Jonathan O'Brien, 95.5 WSB.
10: A man is arrested as a suspect in his roommate's death in Decatur. The DeKalb County Sheriff's Office says 62-year-old Albert McKinney is charged with malice murder, allegedly stabbing a man who lived at the same Flat Shoals Road apartment. Investigators found McKinney today in Jonesboro. He's being held in the DeKalb County Jail without bond. Maine's Democratic Party has decided to pick up a new U.S. Senate nominee through a convention before a July 27th deadline. Graham Plattner suspended his run yesterday, but Avery Harper reports that there's still a lot of steps ahead.
14: Plattner is actually still involved in this process. A public declaration that he intends to withdraw is not enough for the Maine Secretary of State. We have to see him submit paperwork to withdraw his name from contention in this race. And so we'll be watching closely to see exactly when he does that. He has to do that by July 13th.
10: Plattner drops out after a rape allegation comes out from a woman he used to date. He denies the claim. It's 10:03. Live team coverage of traffic and weather is up next.
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10: It's 10:05, which means it's time for live team coverage of traffic and weather. Let's check in with Jay Holloway in the WSB 24-Hour Traffic Center.
21: Hey, heads up for 285 southbound on the west side. A couple of left lanes knocked out by work crews on the outer loop near Cascade Road exit 7 and the northbound side with right lanes out of use there just as well at Cascade as well. 85 northbound in Norcross, two left lanes blocked near exit 99 Jimmy Carter Boulevard. A slower road through Gwinnett. Buford Highway is better as an alternate route. And far east side in Covington, 20 eastbound, a couple of left lanes knocked out at exit 88, that's Almond Road. From the Trustdale.com Traffic Center, Triple Team Traffic, 95.5 WSB.
0: I'm WSB meteorologist Christina Edwards. Partly cloudy skies, warm and muggy this evening. Watching for a few pop-up showers and thunderstorms to move through. Lows tonight in the mid-70s. Tomorrow, a mix of sun and clouds, high 94. Scattered rain showers and thunderstorms for tomorrow afternoon. Rain chances trending upwards for the weekend.
10: It's 79 in Woodstock, 81 in Conyers, and 81 degrees here in Midtown. 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I'm Mary Ryan Howarth, 95.5 WSB.
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1: Yesterday was a big night for progressives. It's time for the old guard to step aside.
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6: 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Welcome to the revolution.
0: Yeah, we're coming to your city. 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
7: Sean Hannity is off today, but filling in for Sean is the esteemed governor of the great state of Florida. 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
8: Well, greetings, everybody. 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I had mentioned last hour, we've done a republication of a book I did 15 years ago in honor of America 250, DeSantis1776.com. You can find it. It's limited to 1776 copies, signed and individually numbered by me. Talks about the founding fathers and how the left has kind of perverted that legacy. It was timely then, but I think it's even more timely now. So check that out if you're interested. You know, I was with the president, President Trump, probably after Christmas, and we were down in Florida playing golf, and we're having dinner lunch afterwards. And I just kind of just popped into my head about the mess that college sports has become. And I was like, Mr. President, are you gonna do anything to fix this NIL and the transfer stuff? And he's like, yeah, I'd like to. He's like, well, you help. And I'm like, sure, I'll help. And so he made me and Randy Levine the head of this college sports committee that he created, and he asked us to get some good people together. Randy Levine's the president of the New York Yankees. He's done a great job on all this. And so I reached out and got a lot of people, Coach Nick Saban. We got Condoleezza Rice, a bunch of good people. One of the first guys I called was Coach Urban Meyer, who, of course, was a two-time national championship coach at the University of Florida. And then he did something which is very rare, went to another university, Ohio State, and also won a national championship there. And he's a Florida resident and is a friend of mine. And so he's here. I want to welcome Urban. We've had a lot of issues with college sports. I think you look at people transferring left and right. You look at eligibility where you have 28-year-olds playing. And then the whole NIL thing kind of started off of, okay, if Reebok wants to sponsor you, you should be free. It's a free society. Get a deal. That's fine. But then that's kind of gone now with pay to play and all these collectives, and it's distorting college athletics overall. And so Urban has been working with the president on it. We actually have momentum now with a bill that's likely to pass the U.S. Senate this month. And I think the U.S. House is probably going to be pressured to pass it because I know the president supports it. So I want to bring in Urban to talk about that. How you doing, my man?
9: My favorite governor. Good to talk to you again.
8: How's your game?
9: I played with John Daly yesterday in Firestone at Pro-Am, and I've known John Daly for many, many years, and he's been trying, I met him via phone probably 15 years ago, and he was trying to get me to come to Arkansas. And I said, that's not going to happen, but we stayed friends, and boy, what a talented player he is, and he's a good friend. So
8: Firestone. Well, that's good.
9: Unfortunately, Governor, Firestone will be the last PGA event here. And it's been 70 straight years. They used to have a PGA and then a senior PGA event, and it's going to go away. It's kind of heartbreaking because that's where I'm from up here.
8: Yeah, well, in Ohio is a great state for golf. I mean, you produce golf legends like Jack Nicklaus. You've got great golf courses. Urban and I could talk golf probably this whole time, but we're going to talk about college sports. So can you just kind of let people know from your perspective as someone that's been around the game, obviously won championships, you're on Fox as an analyst and you do their shows. Where are we and what needs to be done? And do you think that this Senate bill is going to get us where you and I and Nick and everyone think we need to go?
9: Yeah, I think there's two sides of the story. Number one is the game's never been stronger. The interest across the country is second only to the NFL. It's phenomenal. It's, you know, as an analyst on Fox Big Noon, I get to, you know, that's my job. And I'm telling you, Governor, that the quality of product on the field, I'm not sure it's ever been better. It was very rare for Coach Saban and I talked about this. We really never coached seniors. It was very rare because they would all play, not redshirt, play right away as a freshman, play a sophomore, play the junior, and go to the NFL when they're 20 years old, 21 years old. And there's a a big difference between coaching a 19-year-old and a 23-year-old. And now with NIL, the positive is that these players don't feel forced to leave. They're actually making more money in college than they are. Unless you're a first rounder, you make more money a lot of times in the college. You graduate, you saw the Wolverines, you saw Ohio State, and you saw last year Indiana win with very mature teams. So that's the positive. The negative is it's a runaway train. There's no rules right now that I think it's 37 different statutes across the country with states regarding NIL and payment of players. And, you know, it's driven by who has the best donors. You know, the Texas Tech has a very rich support group. And as a result, they spend a lot of money. And when money is the first thing that comes out of your mind in college sports, I struggle with that. And I hope this passes so we get some guardrails.
8: Well, I think one of the things that the president's concerned about, and I am as well, and I know you are, is with the cost of these football teams going up so much because of the money going to the players, that football usually subsidizes most of the other sports. And so these non-revenue sports are in jeopardy, track and field, things that produce Olympic athletes, tennis, golf, these things. And having opportunities for our young people in those sports is something I think is important. Now, on the transfer portal, I think the proposal in the bill is you get one transfer, and then after that, you got to sit out. Do you think that's a good policy?
9: I do. I think it's fairly unanimous in the three hotspots. You know, one of already been solved if they can enforce it, and that's the eligibility, which we can talk about in a minute. But the three hotspots are the NIL piece, which you mentioned. The number two one is eligibility with, not having 28-year-olds coming back and playing. That's just nonsense. And then the third one is the transfer portal, where you get one free one, and then if you graduate, you get a second free one. Other than that, if you transfer, you have to sit a year. And I'm a big fan of that. I believe that will reduce some of the issues you see from players bouncing back and forth to schools. But then the biggest thing is, and it's the media has not really done a good job reporting this, that 30% of every player that enters a transfer portal either ends up without a scholarship or out of the game because he's been ill-advised. You know, you pump 5,000 agents into any profession, and a lot of them aren't even agents, and they're just misleading these players. And you don't hear about that enough. You know, you talk about the great successes from transferring, but for some reason, there's a lot of bad stories out there about poor advisement that these players are leaving, and they think the grass is greener, so they enter a transfer portal, and there's no home for them.
8: Yeah, and I think also just fans, you know, we knew when you were coaching University of Florida, you guys won the national championship. You knew, okay, Tebow's going to be your quarterback. You got these guys coming back. And then the next year, oh, they're going to contend. Now it's like you could have a good year. You don't know what the heck's going to happen to your team because you can just go and leave, and it's almost perpetual free agency. Now, on the NIL piece, the original idea of NIL is that if you're somebody that's a linebacker at Ohio State and a local car dealer wants you to endorse their product and they're going to pay you $500,000, it's a free market. You should be able to do it. And that's now involved into these collectives where it really is more of a pay to play, which is, I think, outside of what NIL was intended. And so I know the bill addresses that, and I know you've spoken on that. Can you just tell everyone how you think we need to bring NIL back to its original intent?
9: Yeah, in its purest form, NIL is America. It's called capitalism. It's, you know, every human being should have a right to profit from their name. That's what this country's built on. If you're a great gymnast, a great volleyball player, obviously a great football, baseball player, and you can make money off Instagram, you can make money on marketing deals, you can make money, you know, Verizon or Nike wants to sign you, that absolutely you should be able to do that. But that has to be legitimate, a service for getting paid. That's not what happened. What happened is these things called collectives, which to this day, I can't believe that's still going on. You know, collectives need to go away. And I don't know a human being that believes that they should stay. And I'll be honest with you, Governor, I don't understand why that's not that difficult to just say it's over. There is no more collective. The university cannot get involved in the third party paying of players. Let the free market take care of it. If it's a legitimate deal, every player has a right to earn money off his name. I find it hard to believe that anybody disagrees with that. I've never met a person that says, you know, this collective stuff's a great idea. I've never met a person.
8: When I think the bill that's in the Senate, and it's actually has bipartisan support, does address that and will kind of bring it in line with what you've recommended and others have recommended. So I think if people look, I mean, when I talk about this, I've got a lot of people that follow. They're like, well, there's all these other issues, of course. And we're doing all those other issues. We're doing immigration. We're doing property tax. I'll talk about that later in the show. There's a whole bunch of things. And not that this is the most important, but it's important for a lot of people. People love college sports, particularly in the Southeast and the Midwest. And this is, these are pretty easy fixes that I think will create long-term viability, not just for football, but for all the other sports. Before I let you go, I think a lot of people in Florida are wondering how the Gators are going to look. They got a new coach, John Summerall. I know you know him. I think you think highly of him. So what do you think the trajectory is for your former team down in Gainesville?
9: Yeah, I did not know Coach Summerall before I was asked to kind of get involved and do some vetting for University of Florida. And so I watch film. I always like to watch interviews because places like Florida, you're going to be in front of the camera. You're going to be in front of the team. And I was really impressed. Then I did more homework on him. Then finally, I called him and I had a long talk with him and we hit it off. And he was the first coach, that he never really complained about the NIL, about transfer. And all he talked about is preparing his team, about toughness, about, you know, the number one, to me, the number one characteristic of any great team. It's got to be football is a tough, violent sport. Toughness is always going to be a premium. And he talked about the toughness. He talked about practice and the off-season program and developing strength and size and speed on your team. And I was like, wow, this is so refreshing that, you know, I talked to the athletic director of Florida, and obviously they have to make that decision, but I love the guy. I have great respect for him. I went and spoke to the team, and then I went and watched him practice, and I hope they're having an excellent offseason because they still have a little bit of work to do in the trenches. You know, the people think of the speed and the athleticism in the SEC. It's really a line of scrimmage league. I mean, you better protect that quarterback and block in the offensive line, and you better be able to be stout and fast and physical in the D line. Those are the two areas. If they improve that, because you can't improve that in the summer just by training and maximizing your players. If they do that, I think they have a heck of a chance this year.
8: Well, when you won the national championships at Florida, they also won basketball national champions back-to-back. They were very good in all these other sports. That was the best performance of an athletic department, I think, that any school has had, probably in the history of college sports. Florida's still good in all those other sports. It's football that needs to get back to kind of the urban era. And so hopefully they're able to make that progress. I know a lot of people in Gainesville will be excited. But, Coach, I just want to tell you, you've made a difference on this issue with college sports. Coach Saban, you've done a great job. A lot of people have worked very hard. It's good to see these people actually working across party lines. And I'm optimistic we're going to get something done. And so we'll make sure that we're there when President Trump signs the bill, okay?
9: Great. Great to talk to you, Governor.
8: Okay, buddy. Take care. All right, we'll be back.
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31: And the delays are growing out of
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8: Well, welcome back, everyone. This is Governor Ron DeSantis sitting in for Sean Hannity. Anytime I'm behind a microphone like this, I think about kind of the master of this craft, a friend of mine who we all miss, Rush Limbaugh. And he died about 5.5 years ago now, 2021. And I was fortunate. I was running for governor in 18. He was a big supporter. You know, I became friends with him a lot of over golf and cigars and conservative politics. And it was interesting because before he got sick, his golf game was in really good shape. He had been profiled on the Golf Channel like the 10 years before that. And he told me nothing ever ruined my game more than getting that instruction on the Golf Channel. But they profiled kind of him, his evolution. But then he was hitting the ball really good and really enjoying it. And he was a lot of fun to be around. He was very good at the craft, a great conservative and a great guy. But he walk into a room, he had no air about him. He would not try to, like, you know, take up all the oxygen. He was a very humble guy, and he had a lot of great gifts. And I think that he could have been a great radio guy in music or in other things apart from politics, because he was just that good at it. But I thought about Rush again. So I was on the May, June cover of Cigar Aficionado, and Florida has a lot of the top companies headquartered in Florida. So I've gotten to know those guys in the industry, and we did it. But I the first time when I got the issue and I saw it, and I was like, man, I wish Rush could see this, because Rush really had an impact on a lot of people. And I would tell him, I said, Rush, and I think I even said this on the air one time with him, I said, Rush, you have the Limbaugh Institute for Advanced Conservative Studies. You know, you say you don't mint degrees, but I'm telling you, if you give me an honorary degree from the Limbaugh Institute, I will put it in my office in Tallahassee, your governor's office. It will be there. And I will put it over my degrees from Harvard Law School and Yale. You know, I'm one of the first guys to go through Harvard and Yale and come out more conservative than when I went in. And I'm very proud that I was able to do that. I was like, Rush, I will put that above that. And he basically said, you know, as time went on, he's like, well, he's like, the one honorary degree, if I do choose to do it, the honorary degree that I would do would go to the governor of Florida, my governor, Ron DeSantis. And so I always thought that that was something that was really cool to be able to do that. But you know, we miss him. You know, we miss his voice. He was somebody that was very sharp on conservatism, but just funny and excellent at the craft. I did the flag at half staff when he was when he passed away, and I was proud to do that, and I was proud to honor Rush. And so we'll be back. We'll start talking about how you beat the left on the other side of this break.

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10: At 10:30, I'm Mary Ryan Howarth. 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Our top story, the U.S. launches more airstrikes against Iran today after the administration says recent attacks on ships in the Strait of Hormuz could mean the end of the ceasefire. John Gambrell reports Iran responds to U.S. strikes by targeting American allies in the Middle East.
11: Missile alert sirens went off in Bahrain, Kuwait, and Qatar this morning as Iran retaliated. There's no word on if there's any damage in those Gulf countries, but it just shows how everything is escalating, and this interim deal to try to end the war now looks increasingly at risk as this crossfire continues.
10: President Trump also talked to Israeli Prime Minister Netanyahu today about Turkey. He's urging Trump to not sell jets to the country. Protesters came together at the historic Fourth Ward Park to raise concerns on drivers' payment rate and the expansion of Waymo vehicles in Atlanta. Rideshare driver Bhupendra Kolhan says income is dropping and the number of rides popping up for drivers has decreased.
12: If we cannot eliminate autonomous vehicles in this market, then at least have them regulated.
10: The Atlanta Rideshare Drivers Union is having people sign a petition to demand for new rules for autonomous vehicles. A Texas man is in custody in Fulton County and faces assault charges after fleeing the state. The sheriff's office says the man is wanted in Texas on two charges of aggravated assault of a family member with a weapon. Investigators got the information from the McKinney, Texas Police Department that the suspect was traveling through Atlanta on a Greyhound heading to Mississippi. Deputies arrested 42-year-old Nathan Cataldi at the Greyhound station. He's booked into the Fulton County jail. The city of Decatur says it scored a big win with its FIFA World Cup Watch Fest. City manager Andrea Arnold tells WSB they've welcomed 140,000 visitors to date, twice what they projected. Arnold says the city has already exceeded their expectations for attendance at the Watch Fest.
13: To have had 140,000 visitors at this point in the event, that's probably twice the number that we anticipated at this point.
10: She says this isn't just another festival. It's a great example of building community with sport and music. It's 10:32.
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10: 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Let's check in with Jay Holloway in the WSB 24-Hour Traffic Center.
25: Good evening. Heads up for a crash spot on 75 northbound in Acworth. Slow movements as you work your way through near exit 278. That's the exit from Cherokee Street. And Highway 41 helps you to stay on the move. We'll update you on this one soon. Just developed here. And also slow 420 eastbound in DeKalb County. Left lane blockage near exit 71 Panola Road has you tapping the brakes after you pass the Wesley Chapel Road exit in Decatur. You can slide off to the alternate route Covington Highway to ease into Stonecrest and Conyers and further points east. From the Trustdale .com traffic center, triple team traffic, 95.5 WSB.
10: I'm WSB meteorologist Christina Edwards. Partly cloudy skies for Friday. Morning lows in the mid-70s. Daytime high around 94. Scattered rain showers and thunderstorms developing through the afternoon. 76 in Noonan, 76 in Cannon. It's 80 degrees here in Midtown. More news at 11 o'clock. Breaking news when it happens. I'm Mary Ryan Howarth, 95.5 WSB.
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27: Welcome back. This is Governor Ron DeSantis. I am filling in for Sean. I mentioned in the last hour, I have republished my first book, DeSantis76.com, Dreams from Our Founding Fathers, in honor of America 250. I didn't want to mass market it. People had asked me to put out a revised copy for many years. Only 1,776 copies. Everyone is signed and numbered by me. I know a lot of people have done it, and I want to thank you for doing that. Now, how do you beat the left? How do you approach the left as a conservative in this day and age? You know, William F. Buckley, man, this was probably after World War II in the 1950s. He said the purpose of conservatism was to stand athwart history and yell, stop, stop the further advances of the left. And you know, underlying assumption in that is that the institutions and arrangements in society were healthy. So if they're healthy and you as a conservative are defending healthy institutions against leftist encroachment, then that makes a lot of sense. I think the problem that we have now is the left has corrupted so many of our institutions. So as a conservative, if your view is we just want to stop future advances of the left, well, you may win that battle, but you are ultimately losing that war. I don't believe that we can just simply concede the gains that the left has made. I think we need to roll back leftism and recapture these institutions. The mantra I use is we're going to win and they're going to lose. And if you think about it, Florida is a great example to show this can be done. When I got elected in 2018, we were a 50-50 state. The statewide races would go 1%. There were 300,000 more Democrats registered voters than Republicans. When I got in, people said, tread carefully, don't rock the boat, trim your conservative sails. It's a very delicate political balance. And while I understood that advice, I rejected that advice. I said, listen, I got elected to be bold. I'm going to do what I believe in. And I think bold colors will lead to good results. And the politics, I think, will follow. But that's not even the point. You got to do the right thing for the right reason. So how have we done on all the things over these last 7.5 years? Well, I just signed a budget into law that is the fourth straight year where Florida has reduced its budget, not adjusted for inflation, not population. Obviously, it is for those. Our budget 4 years ago went down. 3 years ago, 3 years ago went down. 2 years ago, and 2 years ago went down this year. Where else are they reducing spending year after year? If you compare our budget in Florida to the budget of New York, and New York has 4 million fewer people than we do now, New York's budget is $268 billion. Our budget's $117 billion. And yet we're producing the services that people need. Where is all that money going? Since I've been governor, if you take all the taxpayer-supported debt that Florida's accumulated in its history as a state, we've retired over 50% of it. The state of Florida's government, in terms of the number of bureaucrats, is the smallest government per capita in the entire United States of America. In fact, there are fewer people working in state government today than the day I took office in January of 2019. Don't tell me you can't reduce government. And compare that to this decade with the federal government. At the beginning of the decade, the federal government was spending $4.4 trillion annually. Now that's going up to $7.4 trillion. The debt was $22 trillion. Now it's up to $39 trillion. Florida shows it can be done. And oh, by the way, we're reducing budgets like that while we have inflation that we have to deal with and while we have population growth. You look at what we've done in Florida. I was governor kind of during the early stages of the unleashing of the woke mind virus by the left. And it had a lot of momentum, particularly in all these elite institutions. We were the first state to ban DEI at our public universities. We banned CRT in our K-12 universities. We nuked ESG, where all these big firms were trying to impose a leftist agenda through the economy. No one was willing to stand up against that at the time. We did, and we won those fights. Our K through 12 schools, teacher unions in Florida, I've signed legislation, allows for them to be decertified. If they're partisan actors, they have no business doing business in Florida, and people have the ability to fight back. We've also done universal school choice. Every parent decides where that money's going to go, and they can go to the school of their choice. Higher education. You can sit here and say, we got to do this, we got to do that. But a lot of the faculty have been a big problem. And so we now have in Florida, all tenured professors have to undergo review every 5 years and can be terminated for poor performance. So our universities have filtered out a lot of these problematic faculties. And we've also set up classical education at our universities, civic institutes. And importantly, we allow the boards and the presidents of these universities to hire faculty directly in there without them being blackballed by the existing faculty. So we've brought in conservative scholars from all over the country, even all over the world, in places like University of Florida. Had we not made those changes, it would have taken us 75 years to be able to do that. Corporate activism that we saw. We had a big fight against Disney that we won about K-12 education, particularly the elementary schools and the role of gender ideology, which shouldn't be involved in education, but Disney wanted it to be there. They were the 800-pound gorilla in Florida. We stood up. We got that victory and so many other things. Number one, fighting illegal immigration. As Tom Homan said last hour, we represent 40% of all state-level immigration enforcement arrests in the entire country. And we're a state that's 7% of the overall population. You look at law and order. We didn't do George Floyd summer love in Florida. No riots, no looting. And we stand on the side of law-abiding citizens, and our crime rate's at a 50-year low. So that's just how you're not ceding this stuff to the left. We're taking control of that, we the people, and we're going to make sure these institutions operate in the way that our voters are intending and that conservatives want to see. So what have the results have been? Well, 2018, we were 50-50 state. Fast forward to 2022, I'm running for reelection. We had made gains on voter registration. We were 300,000 in the hole as Republicans. Then we were 300,000 above the Democrats in November of 2022. And I was able to win the biggest victory that any Republicans won in the history of the state. 20 points, 1.5 million vote spread. Nobody thought that was possible. Winning huge margins of independents, women, Latino, all this stuff. And we were able to do that. Now, today, the state of Florida has 1.5 million more registered Republicans than registered Democrats. We have never in the modern history of the Republican Party seen such a decisive shift in the conservative direction. And mind you, that is happening against the advice of the political class that said, if you're bold, you're going to lose support. It's just the opposite. We drew a very sharp contrast with the left. We took on a lot of their sacred cows, including the gender ideology, fought the teacher union, all these different things, and delivered big results. And then we've created more Republicans. Yeah, Republicans are moving to Florida too, and that's been part of it. But people have now shifted. I was able to win Palm Beach County for the first time. Any Republican in, I think, 40 years was able to win that in a governor's race. That was like ground zero for the Democrats in Bush versus Gore. They'd win huge margins there, and we flipped it red. Miami-Dade flipped red by over 10%. So what it shows you is exactly what Reagan said. People are going to respond to bold colors. They're going to be energized by bold colors. They are not going to flock to somebody flying a banner of pale pastels. If you're squishy, if you're not willing to lead, if you're not willing to stand up for them, then it's not going to be something that people are going to want to stand up for you. And yes, look, COVID was a huge part, standing up against Fauci, standing up against all the nonsense that was going on. You know, I was pilloried for that for many, many months. And then 6 months into it, half the country's vacationing in Florida are coming down. And then it just became the evidence was what it was. People were voting with their feet. But we were willing to lead on that against the grain. We've also been willing to stand up to special interests. And this is just something that, you know, politics, people have interests. I get it. There's a lot of money. But if you look at some of the things we've done, you know, we stood up to Big Sugar in Florida to do Everglades restoration. We stood up against Big Pharma to do Canadian drug imports. You know, I vetoed the top priority of our big investor-owned utility. We stood up against the medical industrial complex with COVID. All these different things down the line. When you stand up, yeah, you may get some heat for it. There may be some vested interests that don't like it, but the people will respond. So Florida is an example, not only that we can govern ourselves consistent with the founders' vision, but that conservatism works. And when Republicans are bold, when they're standing strong, doing big things, the voters respond in kind. And don't let anyone tell you that you need to be a squish to be able to get elected. No one accused me when I was running for reelection of being a squish. They knew that I was going full bore. And so we were rewarded with that. And so now what do you have in Florida? You have the left was ascendant in Florida a decade ago. They thought the state was going to end up being a blue state. The left has not been so thoroughly defeated in any jurisdiction over this country in our lifetimes as they have been in the free state of Florida. That's not just winning one election. That's not just enacting a tax cut here or there. That's at an institutional level, really neutering them so they're not able to wield power against us. And my job as governor is many things.

0: no question that it can be done. We've shown it can be done, and it can be done in other states and all across this country. Okay, we'll be back on the back end. We'll talk a little bit more about some of these great issues that we have on our plate.
1: While the mainstream media is asleep at the wheel, Hannity Watch is on the job, bringing you the news no one else can. Sean Hannity.
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0: Richards. Williams swings. There's a high drive. One deep, deep. It is a home run against the tip off of the right field fence. A tremendous home run. That brought in three runs and turned what looked to be a National League whip into an American League 7-5 win.
1: Well, welcome back. This is Governor Ron DeSantis. That was Ted Williams hitting a home run in the 1941 All-Star Game 85 years ago this month. I think a lot of people that know me know I played baseball all through college. My Little League team went to Williamsport in the Little League World Series. I was the baseball captain at Yale, just something that I've always liked and enjoyed. And we're coming up on the All-Star Game on Tuesday, Home Run Derby's on Monday, but thinking back in history, 250 is very important. This isn't quite as important, but 85 years ago, you had one of the best baseball summers in the history of the game because Joe DiMaggio was the Yankee star center fielder, set a record by hitting in 56 consecutive games. And for those of you who've played baseball, I mean, I was happy if I had a 4 or 5 game hitting streak. I mean, 56 games, the closest anyone's come is 44, Pete Rose and Wee Willie Keeler. It's almost unfathomable that you can do that. So it's like a major deal that that had happened. And this is, you know, Babe Ruth was retired. Lou Gehrig was sick. So DiMaggio and Williams were kind of the big icons. And so DiMaggio's hitting streak goes, he gets 56 games, and then Ted Williams is hitting 420, 415, 410, and he gets towards the end of the season with a chance to hit 400, which for those of you who know baseball, that's very difficult to do. And no one had done it for like 10 years previous. And his manager even said, sit out the last season because you're at 400. Don't ruin the record. And Ted Williams said, no way am I sitting out. It is not going to be a record if I don't do the whole thing. So he get into the last doubleheader and he was just under 400. I think it would have rounded up to 400, but people would have said it wasn't. And if he didn't do well, he was not going to get that record. And he ended up going 6-for-8 in the doubleheader, finished with 406. And to this day, nobody has hit 400. No one's come that close. Tony Gwynn was the closest in 94. Maybe he would have had a shot if they didn't have the strike. But those were, two big American heroes, and especially Ted Williams, because he can potentially be viewed as the best hitter that ever lived. He's one of the best fighter pilots that ever lived, serving World War II in Korea. And he was down in Florida showing people he was one of the best fishermen of all time as well. So remarkable achievements, a remarkable summer. If you guys are interested in baseball, I would suggest going back and looking at that season if you haven't done it. And I'll be watching the Home Run Derby and the All-Star Game. I got an 8-year-old who's big into baseball, and it should be a good time. So we'll be back on the other side of the break. We are going to talk about artificial intelligence and the role that that's going to have in our society, maybe for good, but also maybe for ill.

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5: Flipped over 20 westbound.
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14: 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I'm Chris Chandler. 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
15: At 11 o'clock, I'm Mary Ryan Howarth. Our top story, a SWAT standoff in Atlanta ends with a rape suspect arrested. The Atlanta Police SWAT team brought out the man accused of raping a woman in Stone Mountain. 50-year-old Deacon Hopkinsby was holed up at a property on Brownlee Road in Atlanta. The DeKalb County Sheriff's Office says Hopkinsby is a felon rape suspect who assaulted a woman in May while she was sleeping in her home. He's now being held without bond in the DeKalb County Jail. It's 80 degrees in Atlanta, muggy this evening, but what to expect for tomorrow's weather? Atlanta's most accurate and dependable forecast is coming up. An investigation is underway in Argentina after a 22-year-old pilot is forced to land solo when her instructor jumps out of the plane mid-flight. Victor Aquindo has the story.
16: The frightening incident for a student pilot in Argentina, forced to land a Cessna 150 during a training exercise after her instructor jumped to his death mid-air. Authorities say 42-year-old Leandro Bertazzo had been working as a flight instructor since 2022. On Saturday, the student taking off with Bertazzo from the Flying Parrot Cordoba School. An official from the flight school telling ABC News the instructor told the student, "You know what to do." Then he unbuckled his seatbelt, opened the door, and jumped out of the plane.
15: In Atlanta, rideshare drivers are speaking out against Waymos and other things involving AI today.
10: Rideshare drivers are protesting at the historic Fort Ford Park. They feel like Waymos are taking over Atlanta. One driver, Bhupendra Chohan, says people don't see how this is affecting them.
17: The riders to realize how all this is impacting the drivers. Hopefully that they could also think carefully before they opt to use Waymos and what have you.
10: He says autonomous cars have slashed his earnings by 40%. Others are protesting against surveillance cameras and data centers as well. Jordan Brown, 95.5 WSB.
15: Atlanta Zoning Review Board rejects a proposal for an in-town data center waiver. Digital Realty requested the exemption for a $500 million structure in Adair Park near the Beltline in West in BARTA station. Neighborhood residents like Johnny Floyd and Bola Colbert spoke out on opposing sides.
18: I wish we put on our big boy pants and panties and do the right thing and vote this up.
19: I know for sure that it will be noise. It will be pollution.
15: The ZRB does not have the final authority to pass legislation, but acts as an advisory body to the Atlanta City Council. This time next year, international business travelers could have a new option when flying into Atlanta.
20: Work has now started on a new customs facility at Fulton County Executive Airport, and General Manager Gary Hudson says this will help them offer international business travelers a seamless experience.
21: It makes a big difference when you have a U.S. customs facility right at an airport.
20: Right now, if an international business flight lands at the airport, a customs agent from Hartsfield-Jackson has to come over to screen the passengers. Officials expect the $5 million project will be finished by next summer. Jonathan O'Brien, 95.5 WSB.
15: 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Live team coverage of traffic and weather is up next.
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8: It's 11:05, time now for live team coverage of traffic and weather. 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
9: Heads up for the downtown connector. A crash on 7585 southbound has a center lane clogged near Edgewood Avenue, so it's a major slowdown within the Grady curb. You definitely want to roll or slow down here. We're seeing drivers out of their cars and off to the side there. A Hero unit on site arriving just moments ago as well. You want to take Peachtree or Northside Drive, and you can get home in time for curfew. And also, we can still got a slowdown situation on 75 northbound up in Bartow County. Ackworth is the city to be exact, near exit 278. Your best alternative for that won't be Highway 41 if you're coming out of Cobb County or Marietta headed further north up 75. From Trustdale.com Traffic Center, Triple Team Traffic, 95.5 WSB.
10: I'm WSB meteorologist Christina Edwards. Partly cloudy skies, hot and muggy for Friday with a high of 94. Scattered pop-up showers and thunderstorms through the afternoon hours. Warm for Saturday morning, lows in the low to mid-70s. Saturday and Sunday afternoons, mostly cloudy with scattered rain, showers, and thunderstorms. Daytime highs in the upper 80s.
8: 78 in Dunwoody, 79 in Decatur, and it's 79 degrees in Midtown. 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I'm Mary Ryan Howarth, 95.5 WSB.
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0: yesterday was a big night for progressives. It's time for the old guard to step aside.
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7: Sean Hannity is off today, but filling in for Sean is the esteemed governor of the great state of Florida. 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
8: Well, welcome back. I had mentioned in the previous segments, I have republished my first book from 15 years ago. 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We only wanted to do a limited print. I didn't want to do mass market. So we have 1776 copies. All are signed and numbered by me. And you go to DeSantis1776.com to check that out. When you talk about things that are happening in our society and the economy, there's nothing that's bigger than this rise of artificial intelligence. And I think just a lot of people feel, they've not really consented to this revolution in our society. We talk about what potential loss of jobs could mean, which could be significant. The effect of data centers in Florida, we passed legislation to protect people from those effects. I think we're the only state to do it. And so there's a lot of those issues that are really important. But then there's also this question of free society, governance, how much power do you have in Silicon Valley? And I remember President Trump's second inauguration. You saw the president, his family, and then up in the front were all the tech titans. Now, knowing the president the way I do, I think he wanted them there because they had to bend the knee to him. They tried to take his social media down, all this, so they butted a lot of heads with him. And I think it was his way of saying, hey, I've won. You got to come kiss the ring. But I also think people see that, and you see a handful of these companies, and we've never in American history had four, five, six, seven companies that have had this much impact on our economy and our daily lives. So joining me to discuss the implications of this is a guy that I've known for over 25 years. He's the author of The Sand Sea, which is a historical fiction that's very, very popular. He's working on a sequel to that and probably more after that. I say he's the George R.R. Martin of Newport Beach, California. And Mike McClellan is here. And so welcome. And I want to give you the opportunity. You heard me talk about America 250, the founding principles, what our founders were fearful of. How does that apply to what we're seeing with the rise of artificial intelligence and particularly the handful of these behemoth tech companies?
9: Well, Governor, great to be with you. As we think about the 250th celebration of our Declaration of Independence, we can remember that the founders argued about and fought about a lot of things, but there were also some things that they all agreed on. One of them was that for power to not be tyrannical, it needs to be checked and balanced. Another one is that legitimacy in government flows from the consent of the governed. And another is that government exists to secure our natural rights. The agenda being pushed by big tech and their lobbyists is in many ways an assault on all three of those principles. And one of the things specifically that they've been pushing for the better part of a year and a half or even 2 years, is they're trying to get a regulatory moratorium.
8: An amnesty, basically.
9: If you think about it, right, how do you check and balance power, right? Well, the founders were wise enough to think about horizontal checks and balances at the federal level, right, between the judiciary, between the legislature, between the executive. But they also cared greatly about vertical separation of power, which, of course, we call federalism. And for big tech to be pushing for a 10-year regulatory moratorium, preventing states and localities from acting on behalf of the governed, is a huge assault on federalism. So, like, what's a practical example that we should care about? Should a school board have a say in whether or how AI is used in the classroom? I think all of us as conservatives would say, Of course, a school board should have a say on that. I mean, there's a reason that we don't support all education decisions coming out of the Department of Education in Washington, D.C., and especially in light of the fact that AI hallucinates, right? What does that mean when they say it hallucinates? It means it says things that are straight up wrong. I was using a chatbot a couple weeks ago, and I asked them, I asked it a very simple question, which is, how much has the S&P 500 outperformed Berkshire Hathaway this year? And I knew for a fact that at the time I was asking the question that the S&P 500 index had outperformed Berkshire Hathaway, and it argued with me. It told me that I was wrong, right? And that's not like a mathematically difficult thing to ascertain.
4: Well, but I think it raises the question. So as using these LLMs, the ChatGPT or the Grok or all those becomes more and more a part of society. I mean, I've been at like a dinner where something comes up and people just go in and ask it. And then they say, oh, here's the answer.
9: Right.
4: Well, maybe, but maybe not. And so you're taking about these models, they're mining the data that they have access to. And in some cases, they do a good job of doing that. But human nature being what it is, the people that control the models and control the data sets are going to have an enormous amount of potential power to tweak the data a little bit, tweak it here, tweak it there, if you want to generate things there. And I think what the founding fathers taught us is human nature is flawed. If there's not checks and balances, people eventually will abuse power. You may have a benevolent ruler, you may have a Washington, but eventually they're going to do it. So what are the checks on a handful of these companies manipulating the data sets? It doesn't seem to me that there are any checks.
9: Well, look, I think the first thing that we have to worry about for those of us that care about checks and balances is just to say no to all of the giveaways that are being asked for by big tech in Washington. It's not just the regulatory moratorium. I mean, they have floated liability immunity, right? And why does that matter? Well, if you ask ChatGPT, is this mushroom poisonous? And it says, no, go ahead and eat it. And you eat it and you die. Or it's, you know, coaching a kid how to commit suicide.
4: Which we saw. Mike was at a roundtable we did in Florida about some of the things we were doing to promote an AI Bill of Rights. And one of the things we had was moms whose kids were coached to commit suicide. And some tragically did commit suicide. There should be no recourse for that. There should be no liability for that. The big tech says no, obviously. And they think that should just be fine and dandy going forward. And so I just remember during COVID, we were fighting the lockdowns. We said kids should not be in masks. We were doing things that were heretical at the time from what our elites believed. How did the big tech companies respond to that? They were pulling our videos down. I had Jay Bhattacharya, who's now the NIH director, at a roundtable with other eminent people, and they pulled it down off YouTube. You would censor it on they censored on Facebook and on X before Elon had it. So I just think that in a free society, you got to have free exchange of ideas. These models and these companies, just for better or worse, they represent such a huge part of the discourse. And I just think the next time there's something when they want to impose a narrative, they're going to have even more tools at their disposal now than they did during COVID to try to suppress the truth and to try to create a narrative.
9: I'm so glad you brought that up, right? I mean, I am stunned when I hear Republicans parroting big tech talking points for many reasons. But one of them is you brought up during COVID how much they were manipulating the narrative. And a lot of that flows from an original amnesty or special treatment of big tech that goes back to the 1990s, which of course is CDA Section 230. It may have sort of made sense in the 1990s when the tech industry was scattered and these were sort of small companies. In an era of tech consolidation, these are the largest and most powerful companies on earth by far. And the truth is, if I say something about someone else that's defamatory and false, I can be sued. If the New York Times does that, you can sue the New York Times. If a multi-trillion-dollar technology company algorithmically promotes content about you that is totally false, and they do it on purpose, there's very, very little that you can do. And look, one of the things the founders understood is that incentives matter. They understood that if you have a system that encourages abuse, then that will follow, right? Why were we failing during the Articles of Confederation, right, in between the Revolution and the Constitutional Convention? It wasn't because the founding fathers didn't live here, right? George Washington was here, and Adams was here, and Hamilton was here. All these people were here. But we didn't have a system that was properly structured around human nature. And we should not make that same mistake with big tech and AI today.
4: So this data center issue, what do you make of it? Because in Florida, we passed legislation to protect people so that a data center can't come in, raise your rates. And basically, these local governments have full authority to decline, and they're declining them in Florida left and right. We do not have a hyperscale data center in Florida. And it's become very controversial all across the country. But you hear, and it doesn't end up leading to a lot of permanent jobs in a community. Obviously, they use a lot of power, and there's things, the resources they have to use. It's an eyesore for the community, and they want to take nice land. So there's a lot of reasons why people have been. But the response is, as well, we got to do this to beat China in the AI race. But it's interesting because you pointed out to me, China is not trying to build all these data centers. We have way, way more than there. And if they want to build, they can build. They have way less regulatory burdens than we do. Xi says build them, they'll build them. Yet they're not engaged in that same race. So one, what do you make of that? And then two, I think some people say there's an ulterior agenda here. It's not about beating China. It's about creating the arteries to have a more pervasive techno surveillance state that will super surveil our society.
9: Look, there's so much gaslighting and so much hypocrisy that goes on with that narrative, right? I mean, first and foremost, we are allowing high quality chips to be sold to China. Much of the supply chains of these massive technology companies flows from China. And we also know that a lot of this build out is being used for essentially for AI slop and for advertising companies, right? We shouldn't be claiming national security if we are building massive infrastructure to give a $1 trillion technology company more profitable advertising.
4: So it seems to me that they're spending enormous amounts of money on these things. It's a big bet on being able to be profitable in the future. And see, and you pointed this out too, they need to have this take a lot of jobs for it to be profitable, because companies would pay them theoretically rather than pay workers, which obviously would be a problem for society. But then also they are going to be pushed less into things that could benefit national security and more the consumer facing slop, sell advertising, sign up people, do all that stuff. So the incentives right now seem to me to be really askew.
9: I strongly agree. And there's so many issues to unpack there. But the biggest one is this, which is for it to pay off, they need a larger surveillance state, and they need to take more of our data to make more money off of.
4: All right. Thanks, Mike. We'll have Mike back for some other stuff. We're going to talk about the president's speech at Mount Rushmore, a couple other good agenda items. We'll be back in a minute. This is the Sean Hannity Show. I'm Governor DeSantis.
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8: Welcome back. Sean Hannity is off, and he's turned over the captain's chair to yours truly. I'm Governor Ron DeSantis, Sean's home state governor. So I was with Sean at Mount Rushmore on July 3rd, and President Trump spoke, and it was a really cool event. But it wasn't like a typical rally speech that he's given over the years. It was in many ways very focused and punchy address. And one of the things that the president said was, you can be loyal to Karl Marx or you can be loyal to America. You can be a communist or a patriot, but you cannot be both.
4: And I think that that's crystallizing some of the struggles that we're having as a society with the rise of this very militant left-wing strain in the Democratic Party. Look, you could have people that agree with the founding principles and maybe apply those a little bit differently than you or I. Maybe they want a little bit higher taxes, or maybe they have a different view on social policy here or there, but still believe in those principles that our founding fathers fought to establish. And I think what we're seeing with this strand is these are people that are militant in their leftism. Their view is to try to denigrate the founding fathers, try to cast aspersions on what they did and their aspirations, and refound the country on leftist principles and leftist ideology. And that's why you see the Smithsonian with their anti-Americanism that the White House just exposed. That's why you see a lot of the things that's happened over the years to try to cast aspersions on the core bedrock foundations that this country was built in. So this is a fight that's not going away. I would say the what makes this even more difficult in some ways than what we had during the Cold War was you now have Islamism joining with Marxism, and it's really created a toxic brew. I have no doubt that we can fight and win this, but it is not going to be easy. So buckle up. We've got some interesting times ahead. We'll be back in a minute.

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9: Agent technical negotiations on nuclear issues following 2 days of retaliatory strikes against Iran this week.
10: President Trump insists Iran wants to make a deal, a claim he's repeated throughout this war, now 5 months long.
11: They want to make a deal so badly.
10: But Iran instead firing missiles and explosive drones at U.S. bases in Bahrain and Kuwait, with the U.S. Embassy in Jordan warning all Americans to seek cover. Those strikes intercepted.
9: ABC's Martha Raddatz. President Trump pushing Republican leadership to pass his Save America Act and pair it with a huge increase in defense spending. He's now asking for $1.1 trillion for the Department of Defense, an increase of $350 billion. A student pilot in Argentina forced to land a Cessna during a training exercise after her instructor jumped to his death midair. This is ABC News.
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24: 1134 in the Trustdale.com Traffic Center. A better news for 7585 southbound in the metro area. Earlier crash on the downtown connector. Now off to the right shoulder there in the Grady Curve. There's still a cautious roll there near Edgewood Avenue. Authorities actively working the crash still on this one. And also 20 westbound on Lithonia. A couple of left lanes knocked out for road maintenance near exit 71 Panola Road. This is slowing your road towards Decatur and the perimeter 25. You might want to take Covington Highway to stay on schedule there. And also out east in Covington, 20 eastbound, a couple of left lanes knocked out near the Almond Road exit for repairs there. Exit 88 in Newton County. Jay Holloway, Triple Team Traffic, 95.5 WSB.
25: I'm WSB meteorologist Christina Edwards. Partly cloudy skies, hot and muggy for Friday with a high of 94. Scattered pop-up showers and thunderstorms through the afternoon hours. Warm for Saturday morning, lows in the low to mid-70s. Saturday and Sunday afternoons, mostly cloudy with scattered rain, showers, and thunderstorms. Daytime highs in the upper 80s.

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1: However, with a graduate or the closest that we've ever had to a graduate of the EIB Limbaugh Institute, and that would be Florida Governor Ron DeSantis. As you know, there are no graduates from the Limbaugh Institute because the learning never stops. We don't issue degrees here because there never is a time where we have proclaimed that our students have learned it all. Or that because our curriculum is constantly expanding. There is no set curriculum here. But Governor DeSantis has asked in the past for an honorary degree. And Governor DeSantis has said that if said honorary degree were ever bestowed, that he would hang it, frame it, hang it proudly on the wall in his gubernatorial office. And if anybody has come close to earning an honorary degree from the Limbaugh Institute, it is the governor of Florida, Ron DeSantis.
2: All right. Well, you heard it. That's straight from the horse's mouth. The great Rush Limbaugh. We miss him. Great to be back. We have the republication of my first book, Dreams from Our Founding Fathers in Honor of America 250. Limited commemorative reprint, new introduction, only 1,776 copies. 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So this World Cup, I got to say, I'm not a soccer fan. I grew up playing baseball. I play golf. I like football. I like these other things. But I've really enjoyed seeing some of these foreigners come and really appreciate America. So you had the Scots. They were out in Boston, and I think they drank the bar dry. And then they came down to Florida because Scotland played Brazil in Miami. And so one of the guys who was active on social media, a fellow named Sean, reached out to me. And I said, all right, let me take care of you when you're down there. We'll get something done. And part of it, you know, I actually, Scotland, of all the different countries, that's one of maybe my four or five favorite, partially because I grew up in Dunedin, Florida. West coast of Florida was founded by Scots. So we had the bagpipes and all that all growing up at the high school, the band and everything. And that was just kind of part of growing up. And then if you like golf, there's no place better than Scotland. So I was happy to assist. So we ended up bringing Sean and his wife to get stone crabs at Joe's Stone Crab. He had never had stone crab before. And I'm just like, man, you dunk it in that mustard, you're going to like it. And then they had the key lime pie and all the other stuff. And we do a thing in Florida to try to promote local businesses called Diners, Drive-Ins, and DeSantis. And so if you go to my social media, you can see we put those out. We did a lot in the spring. We're going to do some more as the summer goes on. And, you know, people a lot of times don't know about these places. Now, Joe's is not a diner, a drive-in, or dive. It is a very nice restaurant, an iconic restaurant. But then we brought them to the game, and it was really cool because not that they were negative on the U.S., but there's certain conceptions, at least in Europe, and then they're going through and they're in towns that aren't necessarily the ones they think about, and they're driving on the interstate meeting people, and they're like, this is a great country. This is amazing. We can't wait to come back. So that was really cool to see. And I have been watching some of the games. Again, I'm not a soccer fan, but there's a lot of interest in it. I think the U.S. laid a big egg the other day against Belgium. I mean, again, I don't even know that much about soccer, but I'll tell you, they got their rear end kicked, no question about it. But I'll watch some of this stuff, and I think hosting that here has been good for the United States of America. And I think, honestly, these people really appreciate what they see with our country. So I got Mike McClellan here. We're going to hit on a couple issues back and forth. One is we were talking about the Supreme Court. Obviously, we were disappointed in the birthright citizenship case, disappointed in the mail-in ballot case. There are obviously some good rulings, too. But what Supreme Court do we have? Because the media will say 6 conservative, 3 liberal. And if you look at the high-profile cases, that's not exactly how it always comes out. You've got 3 liberals. They vote in lockstep every time. You can predict how they're going to vote, no question. And then I think you have 2 really eminent conservative justices, Justices Alito and Thomas, who 99.9% of the time they're going to get it right, and they have incredible records. Then I think the other justices are a little bit more of a mix. I mean, obviously, Roberts hasn't been fully reliable. I think Justice Barrett hasn't been fully reliable. Kavanaugh's been good, but not at the level of Thomas and Alito. Gorsuch is a libertarian, so some really good rulings, but also He voted on the transgender gender ideology. So I think some of that, you know, has been mixed. Now, none of those Republican justices are Souter. You know, we had a situation. Eisenhower appointed Earl Warren and he appointed Bill Brennan. Now, that was before we were as attuned to judicial activism. Then Nixon appointed, even though he ran against the Warren court, he appointed Harry Blackmun, who was one of the most liberal justices in history. George H.W. Bush appointed David Souter, who was 100% reliable liberal. So none of those Barrett, Roberts, they're not Souters, but they're not Thomases and Alito, that's for sure. Do you agree with that analysis, Mike, in terms of the current court?
3: So I would just add that dynamic is not new, right? Just because you've been appointed by a Republican president doesn't mean that you are Antonin Scalia or that you are Clarence Thomas, right? We were always virtually certain that O'Connor or Kennedy might be more persuadable on certain things than a Scalia or a Thomas. And I think that dynamic in some ways continues to the present.
2: Yet, that's true. Yet, if you go back since Bill Clinton, Carter didn't have an appointment. So if you go back to Bill Clinton to the present, every Democrat nominee to that court has been a reliable liberal, and I don't think has ever bucked the liberal bloc on any major decision. And this is going back 30, 40 years.
3: The cultural river in Washington, D.C. appears to flow in one direction.
2: Well, that's the thing. I mean, I remember a story like Justice Thomas telling supposedly like going into the Supreme Court and like looking around like, man, this building changes people. It ain't changing me. I ain't evolving. And he hasn't. I mean, he's been very rock solid through that. The other issue that's really big now in Florida is, look, I'm always trying to find ways to move the ball forward. And so Florida at the state level, we have the lowest or one of the lowest state tax burdens in the country. No income tax. We have a sales tax that's 33% lower than California's. We have and we've eliminated some taxes at the state level. We've reduced others. I think we've done $10 billion over my governor, which is way more than has ever been done. And you know, we're proud of that. But what happens is when you have periods of rising home values, people get bit by property tax. Now, that's a local issue in Florida. That revenue doesn't go to us at the state level. And so consequently, you have to deal with it through the state constitution. So I came out and basically said, these local governments and property tax revenue, they had $32 billion in 2019, and now they're at $62 billion. So that's almost doubling in 7 or 8 years. How come we can reduce our budget 4 years in a row and they have these massive increases? Florida has a situation where you can homestead your primary residence. That entitles you to some tax benefits, but my view was it should entitle you to your home being outside the reach of the taxing authorities. It should actually be your home and not be subject to property taxes. There's enough investment homes and second homes and wealthy people around the world that have homes and obviously the businesses. If they just pay what they're paying now, that's still a huge increase in revenue over what we were 6 or 7 years ago. So my idea was, let's get those homestead properties tax-free. It's something that's doable in Florida. You know, it would require us to do some stuff. And so we had a proposal that'll be put on the ballot. I can't put anything on the ballot. It goes through the legislature. And so the legislature ended up putting a property tax on the ballot, but they didn't do fully with what I was advocating for. So it'll be a property tax rollback if it passes in November, where whatever you're paying now would be about a 70% reduction. They basically let no taxing authority tax your homestead except for the school districts. My view was that your property should be immune, period. I mean, that's what we want to do. And so it would require local governments to spend less, but Florida has shown that can be done. And so just Mike's from California, the discussion in California is always to raise taxes. Here we are in Florida talking about not only how to keep cutting taxes at the state level, but actually giving you your home and getting the government's mitts totally out of your primary residence. I think that would be a good thing.
3: I think it's amazing. And look, you've raised this issue before. If the government can tax you out of your home, do you really own your home? Right? You paid off your mortgage and that property tax keeps going up. in California, one of the few good tax things we have, of course, is Prop 13 going back to 1978. My grandpa Jerry was a high school vice principal. He bought his house for $40,000 overlooking the harbor in Newport Beach on that salary. If they had taxed him as to the full market value of that home, on and on and on, he would have been forced out of his home as a senior citizen.
2: Yeah, I mean, I think it's just odd that this is something you make a transaction, and some of it is just we just are used to it, so people don't want to get out of their comfort zone. You make a transaction, you can get taxed on transactions. You buy something, and then they keep going back to you, taxing again, raising the value and taxing even more. Right. And it's like, wait a minute, that's not really something that we should be cool with. And so what we're doing would be, you know, a really good first step to liberating people from that. But I think it's a really cruel tax because it's something that they just keep coming after you. Look, if you go buy, you know, a yacht or something, you're going to pay tax on that. Like, fine. It is what it is. That's a discretionary purchase. You got to live somewhere. We want to promote home ownership. And so why are we trying to make it more difficult for people to be able to afford it? The reason why these local governments like it is because they can get more revenue without actually voting to raise your tax rate, because they can just increase your valuation. And then they can say, you got to pay. We didn't raise your tax. Oh, no, we didn't do anything. We can do better than that. We need to get to the point in this country where home ownership means home ownership. The state of Florida has the ability to handle this. I even said we have a big surplus. I would give grants to local governments. They say, oh, we're not going to be able to do any. No, you will. But OK, you need two or three police officers. So I'll send you a grant for $250. You need something at the school district or here, I'll send you grants. I've got billions and billions of dollars. Since I became governor, we've quadrupled the rainy day fund in the state. We've got more revenue on top of that. And it's something that absolutely can be done. And I think it should be done. People always ask me, anytime I run into people from California, they'll say, you know, can you come to California and fix it? And I say, no, for two reasons. One, I don't know that it's

0: going to happen? I say, I think he's not going to win. And they'd say, why not? He says, such good messaging. I say, because I think Republican registration in the city of Los Angeles is like 11%.
1: The minute you have the R by your name, you get a lot of those liberal voters. It doesn't matter. They are not going to do it. And it's the closest thing to a political scarlet letter you can have in the state of California. And that's why I think the state's going to continue. You know, what happens is these people who they have bad policies, the moderate to conservative voters are the ones most likely to be repelled, and they're the ones most likely to move. But when you have the exodus out of California of more conservative voters, it leaves the remaining population even more liberal and more subject to double down on the policies that got you there in the first place. And what I've noticed is they don't equate the destruction that their ideology does with the actual ideology. They'll blame Trump, or they'll blame this, or they'll have somebody to blame. Sometimes you just got to look in the mirror and realize leftism doesn't work. All right, we'll be back to wrap it up on the other side of the break.
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10: According to CNN, well, during a three-day period in September 2021, you reposted now-deleted messages declaring, yes, literally abolish the border, and that all deportation is wrong. And the one the caller referenced, F, using the full word, Kamala Harris, after she told Guatemalans not to come to the U.S. illegally in 2021, and on policing in 2020, that abolishing the police, quote, means ending the police, full stop, period, no more police at all, ever. And I know you've said you've grown considerably in the years since these tweets. So what's your position now, for example, on how much to abolish the border or when deportation is right?
11: So, you know, as you've noted, I've grown considerably since that. And, I'm not interested in relitigating the politics of my tweets, which are the politics of the past. I'm interested in representing this district.
12: Well, I can tell you the antidote to that nonsense, and this is somebody that just got nominated in New York City for Congress that makes AOC look like Ronald Reagan, way far out to the left. The antidote to that is really what America 250 represents. We have the book, Dreams from Our Founding Fathers, that we've republished with a new introduction signed by me at DeSantis1776.com, which outlines most of those principles and applies those in the current set of circumstances. But I go back to, so they win the revolution, then they're in Philadelphia for the Constitution, and Benjamin Franklin, when they're signing it, he stands up and says, there's a sun on the back of George Washington's chair. I couldn't find out if it was rising or setting. Now I know it's a rising sun. It's been great to be with you. We're going to beat the left. We're going to win this fight. 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
29: I'm Dave Packer. The U.S. and Iran exchanging a new round of airstrikes. The U.S. military hitting at least 9 towns in Iran, and Tehran launching attacks toward Kuwait, Bahrain, and Jordan.
30: What we've heard from U.S. Central Command is that while, yes, they have increased the number of targets that they've been striking, a total of 170 over the last 2 days, they also remain poised, they say, to provide defensive measures should there be any kind of Iranian attack. So far, what we've seen is successful interceptions. Dozens of Iranian drones and missiles were fired at neighboring countries, and all were intercepted or it may have caused minimal damage.
29: ABC's Louis Martinez in a Utah courtroom Thursday. Recordings played and text messages read between Tyler Robinson, the man accused of killing Charlie Kirk, and his former roommate and romantic partner, Lance Twiggs. The messages read aloud by Utah State Bureau of Investigation case agent Brian Davis.
31: How long have you been planning this?
32: Scroll down a little bit, please, Kimberly.
31: And Tyler replies, a bit over a week, I believe.
29: A judge is considering whether to proceed with the case against Robinson. The family of Nolan Xavier Wells plans to conduct an independent autopsy following the 18-year-old's mysterious death. The Mississippi teen went missing on the 4th of July while on a boating trip with a high school friends at a popular undeveloped island. Police say the friends left the island without Wells, whose body was found 2 days later. ABC's Alex Perez says the local sheriff's department is now facing pressure to find out exactly what happened.
33: The White House touted the $3.47.
29: And authorities have this week solicited help from the public for asking for any video images from people who were there on Horn Island over the 4th of July weekend. What was supposed to be a one-day strike for nearly 4,000 nurses at Brigham and Women's Hospital in Boston has turned into a five-day strike after the hospital locked out striking nurses through July 13th. 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
14: 1205 in the Loud Security System Traffic Center. Got a crash spotted on 20 eastbound in East Atlanta. A couple of left lanes knocked out near the Flat Shows Road exit, exit 62. Glenwood Avenue is the alternate. We're also seeing people sliding off the exit there as well. And still trouble of some type for 75 northbound up in Ackworth. This is near the Lake Allatoona and exit 278 there. Avoid being delayed in Bartow County by taking Highway 41. And also we got a left lane blocked for road maintenance. This time it's in Gwinnett. Norcross is the city, 85 northbound near Jimmy Carter Boulevard, which is exit 99. Jay Holloway, Triple Team Traffic, 95.5 WSB.
17: I'm WSB meteorologist Christina Edwards. Partly cloudy skies, hot and muggy for Friday with a high of 94. Scattered pop-up showers and thunderstorms through the afternoon hours. Warm for Saturday morning, lows in the low to mid-70s. Saturday and Sunday afternoons, mostly cloudy with scattered rain showers and thunderstorms. Daytime highs in the upper 80s.

0: From the City of Angels near the Pacific Ocean, good morning, good evening, wherever you may be across the nation, around the world. I'm George Norrie. This is Coast to Coast AM. Later tonight, AI and the flip side. Here's what's happening. President Donald Trump said recent U.S. strikes against Iran were carried out in response to Tehran's attacks on commercial shipping, warning that additional Iranian aggression would trigger an even stronger response, and he's not fooling around. With more, here's Tom Danheiser.
1: Well, George, the Middle East saw waves of attacks for a second day as the U.S. and Iran moved further from a peace deal. A U.S. official has said the president's decision to launch more strikes was due to his anger over the Strait of Hormuz not being open yet and Iran hitting the transiting ships as he was attending a NATO summit. Explosions were reported in several Iranian ports, including Bushehr, Bandar Abbas, and Sirik. Iran's Revolutionary Guard said they targeted U.S. military bases in Kuwait and Bahrain in response. U.S. President Donald Trump did say he thinks the ceasefire is over and strikes may get much worse, as Iran's top negotiator said it would retaliate against attacks and said the strait will open only with Iranian arrangements, not American threats. And oil prices soared Wednesday and stocks slumped after President Trump said the ceasefire with Iran was over, with international benchmark Brent crude jumping almost 8% to trade over $80 a barrel and West Texas Intermediate up 7% at $75 a barrel. George?
0: Thank you, Tom. And Howard Bloom, the author of The Mohammed Code, has been watching this since it started the end of February. Howard, your thoughts?
2: Well, this is the week that the Iran war is transforming. The conflict appears to be going from an American and Israeli blitzkrieg to a long-term tit-for-tat. It's going to, if they hit us, we hit them back, low-level war. And the prize over which America and Iran are fighting, as Tom just said, is the Strait of Hormuz, the 21-mile-wide sea lane through which a fifth of the world's oil passes, a choke point that can throttle the economy of the world. Today was a key day in this war's metamorphosis. Yesterday, Iran struck three ships trying to sail through the Strait of Hormuz. One ship's engine room was hit, and the ship caught fire. It was a Qatari tanker filled with 95,000 tons of liquid natural gas. Wow. If that gas leaks out as a mist and catches fire, it could result in a blast as big as a tactical nuclear warhead. For what sin have these unarmed ships been punished? Iran has a 200-mile-long bank on the north of the Strait of Hormuz, but the southern bank of the strait belongs to Oman. America is trying to set up a corridor on the Oman side, a corridor through which ships can pass freely without being forced to pay the roughly $1 million fees per ship the Iranians seem about to impose. Says Iran, according to the memo of understanding with America, control of the Strait of Hormuz belongs to them, and to them alone. The Iranians argue that the Oman corridor, backed by the Americans, is illegal. They call it banditry and piracy. We disagree. So early today, we retaliated against Iran's targeting the three tankers by hitting more than 80 targets on the Iran shore, targets that allow Iran to enforce its claim over the entire Gulf. Air defense systems, command networks, coastal radar, anti-ship missile sites, and more than 60 Iranian Revolutionary Guard small boats. The Iranians retaliated by hitting 85 targets on American military bases in Bahrain and Kuwait, including the downing of a $35 million MQ-9 Reaper drone. In total, Iranian drones and missiles have hit 15 U.S. bases and 228 military assets. And Iran has declared a new military doctrine. For every drone or missile launched at them, they will counterattack with two. President Trump responded by saying, for every weapon Iran hits us with, we will strike back with 20. Tonight, we are retaliating to Iran's retaliation, and Iran is retaliating against us. We have also resumed sanctions to cut Iran's ability to sell its oil. And President Trump, who was in Turkey at a NATO summit when all this was happening, changed his view of Iran. A few days ago, he was saying sweet nothings about how wonderfully we were about to get along with the Iranians. Now, you've heard the words he used today. He proclaimed that, I think it's over. I don't want to deal with them anymore. They're scum. They're sick people. They're cuckoo. They're led by sick people. and they're vicious, violent people. And if they had a nuclear weapon, they'd use it. As if to prove that claim right, many of those in the crowds of between 350,000 and 35 million who have been mourning the death of the Supreme Leader Ayatollah Khomeini in the streets for the last 6 days are carrying placards saying, kill Trump. And Iran's Kayhan newspaper 2 days ago sported two headlines. One said, Trump must not stay alive. And the other said, we want Trump's head.
0: And also, Howard, today Trump decided not to get on the Qatari Air Force One plane that they gave us, fearing some possible problem with that. Ukraine's drone forces have struck 21 Russian-flagged vessels in the Sea of Azov in the space of 72 hours, according to Ukraine's Unmanned Systems Forces commander. Driven up by the ongoing affordability crisis.
3: At 1213 at the Loud Security System Traffic Center, we got a red alert situation on 20 eastbound to East Atlanta. All lanes are blocked for a crash near Flat Shoals Road, exit 62. No traffic is moving. Your best alternative if you come in from the downtown area is to slide off and take Memorial Drive if you headed further east. Jay Holloway, 1213 Traffic, 95.5 WSB.
0: So the Fed's latest monetary policy meeting released on Wednesday. The central bank's first monetary policy meeting under the leadership of Fed chairperson Kevin Warsh occurred against the backdrop of rising inflation as energy prices surged earlier this year and pushed the pace of price growth up and further away from the Fed's 2% long-run target. Here's Mish Shedlock checking in on us. What's going on, Mish?
4: Hey, George. Interesting minutes. Not necessarily for what they said, but in some way, in some cases, the way they said it. I agree with a lot of the minutes. The Fed was concerned about the impacts of tariffs. They mentioned supply chain disruptions due to the Strait of Hormuz closure. They mentioned strength in demand for goods and services stemming from a robust AI-related investment. George, we're spending these companies, Google, Amazon, Facebook, spending hundreds of billions of dollars. I question, George, whether or not they're going to get their return on their money on that. But meanwhile, it's causing the price of chips and all kinds of electrical goods, computer components to rise. The participants, the Fed participants judged that the risk of inflation were tilted to the upside. I agree with that. They said the labor risks were tilted to the downside. I agree with that. But here's two statements. They were back to back in the report that are kind of interesting. If inflation drops, almost all the participants noted that it would be likely to be appropriate to maintain or eventually lower the federal funds rate. That was almost immediately followed by most participants thought that we need some policy firming to be warranted to get inflation to return to 2%. So they were trying to be ambiguous, but statement one was maintain or eventually lower. And the statement two was some policy firming. The markets seem to agree with that, George. We've got a meeting coming up July 29th this month. There's only a 30% chance or so that they hike at that. But the September 16th meeting, the odds are about 60%. And this one's really interesting to me, George. For October 28th, there's a 70% chance of at least one and a 30% chance of two hikes. George, I don't think they're going to hike at that October 28th meeting. It's too close to the election. So there's a meeting on September 16th. I think if we're going to see a hike, it'll be in September, not a second one in October. And all of that, George, is going to depend on what the inflation readings are and the job markets are on the economic reports we have between now and September.
0: Thank you, Mish. Ever feel like you're on a roller coaster? I do. Up next, Richard Dolan, the UFO historian, joins us to talk about disclosure next on Coast to Coast AM. 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
0: And welcome back to Coast, George Norrie with you, and we've got another great program for you. Tonight, Richard Dolan joins us, UFO historian and researcher, and a good one, and he has written several history-based books about UFOs. And last night, his co-author, Bryce Zabel, was with us talking about how wonderful Richard Dolan is. Richard, you're getting compliments like crazy these days. Welcome back.
8: Hi, George. It's so great to be back here with you, and a big greeting to all the listeners here on Coast to Coast.
0: And I want to publicly thank you for the years of service you have dedicated to unraveling the UFO controversy and puzzle. And you have just worked tirelessly over these years. I've watched many times you've worked, and you just do a great job, Richard.
8: Well, thank you very, very much, George. I'm lucky. I get to study something that I find fascinating, sometimes maddening, but always interesting, and it keeps me going. So I feel like I'm the lucky one. Thank you.
0: You've been looking at unidentified submerged objects. Tell me about
2: this. This is low level.
8: Yes.
2: I have been having trouble getting off the Zoom. I was going to knock out their main guest. So I turned the microphone off completely, but I've got the Zoom.
0: Hold on for a second. Howard.
2: I still cannot.
0: Howard Bloom.
2: Get out of it.
0: Howard, can you hear me?
2: Leave meeting.
0: Howard. Yes.
8: Howard.
0: Disconnect yourself, Howard.
8: I think we're alone now, George.
0: The magic of technology, Richard. That is the first.
8: Okay, that was pretty funny. Hey, I chatted a bit backstage with Howard, and he's a great guy, but I think the technology just got a little bit too much there. To your question on USOs, yes, so for the last several years, I have been researching this subject of essentially, you know, water-based UFOs or water-based UAP, essentially is what USOs are. And for the past 4 years, I've been just kind of hunting down, trying to gather together every good case that I could find in any disparate source anywhere out there of objects that seem to be either entering the water or emerging from the water or just doing things in the water that did not seem possible, and that's a USO. And I've cataloged about 700 of such cases. There are quite a few more than that, but I couldn't put them all in my book. I put the ones that had a pretty good spine, good skeleton on them. And I've got 700 cases going back. Some of them go back pretty far, but this is a three volume effort. I just published a second volume a little earlier this year that covers It actually only covers 20 years, the second volume. It's
0: just,
8: really kind of crazy.
0: Just 20, huh?
8: The first volume covered going back a couple of hundred years up to the end of 1969. And but the second volume just covers everything in the 1970s and everything in the 1980s. But my goodness, that is more than enough to fill a 400-page book. So that's the volume, and it, what a heck of a period it was, I have to say. I'm kind of blown away by it, even now, thinking back on especially the 1970s. The number of cases that I found, the quality of the observations, something big really seemed to have been going on during that particular decade, and I haven't figured out exactly what it was, but there was something big happening. And anyway, I recorded as much of it as I could for this volume, and that's it. I just keep on going.
0: Well, in many cases, Richard, they've been following our ships, haven't they?
8: Yes, absolutely. One of the things that I notice is, you know, these USOs, they, in a lot of ways, they behave very much like classic above the ground in the air UFOs or UAP. In other words, they'll approach, they'll pace you, they'll come in close to, seemingly to check you out. This has happened with ships, both civilian and also military, many military cases where this has happened. So a U.S. vessel or in the 1970s or 80s, maybe a Soviet vessel, a Russian vessel, will be approached by one of these objects. They'll come in really close for a certain period of time. Sometimes they'll circle around, whether under the water or then above the water, and then they'll enter the water when they're done. And things like that, I noted happening quite a few times. There's patterns involved in a lot of these behaviors, George. And that was really the thing that got me the most, is seeing just how consistent some of these reported behaviors were, like this approaching up close and then maybe knocking out various types of electronics or communications. And then, you know, after a short period of time, leaving, departing, and going who knows where. So, yeah, some very interesting patterns and behaviors that I noticed with a lot of that.
0: Why do you think they're in the seas? What are they doing? Are they hiding, or do they need it for technology purposes?
8: Yeah, it's a really good question. And I don't know if I have the full answer to this even now after having studied this for a while, but I do have a couple of thoughts about it. I mean, you know, I'm not averse to speculating about their motives. I mean, when you study hundreds and hundreds of cases, maybe that's inevitable. And one of the things I speculate about is that if they're, you know, assuming that there is a non-human intelligence that is here operating on this world, examining Earth and observing humanity, and maybe doing other things as well, but if they're observing us, they would have to know that we're very curious, we're very nosy, we're very territorial, we're going to notice them eventually. And I could imagine that within the oceans, they might feel they have a greater level of protection and insulation from humanity, as well as insulation, incidentally, from any other thing that might be dangerous to them. If our solar radiation isn't quite right for them, well, maybe the oceans are a safer place. But I think in general, the oceans provide an environment that might be secure for them and difficult for us to access. I mean, after all, even now, we've only really explored a small part of our world's oceans, and much of it still to this day is you know, specifically unknown to us. We don't know every aspect of it. So, that might be what they're doing.
0: And the report said we get, Richard, our UFOs gliding in the water. Nobody seems to report ETs, aliens, extraterrestrials, swimming along next to the craft or anything.
8: In their nice swim trunks.
0: That's right.
8: Well, on a few occasions, I have come across some USO reports that do include at least the allegation that there were beings reported. But I would agree with you in that the vast majority of cases, people are not reporting beings in with these sightings. But on a couple of occasions, that has been claimed by some witnesses. Generally, they're not getting a good look at whoever's in there. But I should mention there's at least a couple of, a handful of cases that I can think of in of USOs where the allegation was made that, yes, we saw beings in connection to that. But that's a small number, very small number of cases.
0: Are there ever reports of dead fish floating around near these areas?
8: Yes. Yes, a few of them. That's a really interesting question. There's one case, in fact, it's in this the second volume that I just published. From, I'm pretty sure this is an Argentinian case. And, if I'm not mistaken, it's a place called Lake Lacar. And it's somewhere up in the mountains up in Argentina. I think it's 1982, around that time. Anyway, there's a group of people out there camping, adults and kids, but, it was a kind of a mixed, ages there. And people saw a really spectacular display over this lake. They saw an object entering the lake, quite a few of these people. This is late at night. And in the aftermath, one of the things that was reported was a lot of dead fish. I think there was evidence of maybe a sonic boom or something. Not a sonic boom, but some kind of loud noise that was speculated that might have... damage the fish.
0: That's interesting. Stay with us, Richard DeCrena. We'll take a quick break. Richard Dolan with us as we talk about underwater submerged UFOs.
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4: ABC News, I'm Dave Packard. Iran's late supreme leader was laid to rest early Friday morning, months after being killed at the start of the war. His burial marks the end of a week of mourning. Regime support is filling the streets, some of them carrying banners, including one threatening President Trump. No signs overnight of large-scale U.S. airstrikes, but in the previous 2 days, the U.S. military said it struck 170 targets. What was supposed to be a one-day strike for nearly 4,000 nurses at Brigham and Women's Hospital in Boston has turned into a five-day strike after the hospital locked out striking nurses through July 13th. Registered nurse Jim McCarthy.
5: We've been trying to negotiate with them since last week. We've been trying to sit down a few times. We were hoping to do it on Monday. They said, nope, just go walk. We don't care. And then today, strike began.
4: 8 men indicted for their alleged roles in a plan to attack last month's UFC event at the White House. They face murder and terrorism conspiracy charges. This is ABC News.
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21: 1234 in the Loud Security System Traffic Center. Got better news for 20 eastbound in East Atlanta. Earlier red alert crash near exit 62. Flat Shoals Road has been cleared. All lanes are open once again. That's a good thing. Headed towards DeKalb and further east. And also be aware of repair crews in action on the west side perimeter. Right lane's knocked out on 25 northbound near exit 7 on the inner loop there. That's Cascade Road. And also on the southbound side, 25 southbound, the same exit, Cascade Road. Left lanes are knocked out there as well in Fulton County. Jay Holloway, Triple Team Traffic. traffic, 95.5 WSB.
3: I'm WSB meteorologist Christina Edwards. Partly cloudy skies, hot and muggy for Friday with a high of 94. Scattered pop-up showers and thunderstorms through the afternoon hours. Warm for Saturday morning, lows in the low to mid-70s. Saturday and Sunday afternoons, mostly cloudy with scattered rain showers and thunderstorms. Daytime highs in the upper 80s.

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1: We'll take your calls next hour with Richard Dolan as we talk about unidentified submerged objects. We'll also talk about UFO disclosure as well. Get ready to make a call. The Paranormal Podcast Network keeps growing by leaps and bounds. Tom's here to tell you how you can listen and to some of the people that you'll be listening to.
2: Absolutely. And on the line with us for a few minutes here, we've got Captain Ron, host of Beyond Contact. That's on the Paranormal Podcast Network. Of course, Ron, how you doing?
3: Doing great, Tommy.
2: Excellent. Ron, tell me something. First of all, I want to let everybody know that episodes do come out on Fridays, so make sure and tune in. Now, Ron, what fascinates you most about the hunt for disclosure?
3: Well, you know, there's a lot of things, Tommy. The history of it, you know, for 80 years, this has been going on. So, you know, what don't we know about? There's so many aspects of this. You know, who does know the real answers? Who knows the real truth? What is the real truth? There's many, many different aspects, and we're getting drabs and dribbles from the government and from these different foundations. The UAP Foundation just did these forums in June to try to get more attention on disclosure, and hopefully we're going to learn more about it.
2: You know, I constantly think about this, and I'd like to know your take on it. Do you feel like we're just spinning our wheels until, like, hey, the government, you know, they come out and they say, hey, we've got this alien, here it is? Or are you happy with what's been released so far?
3: I'm not happy at all with what's been released so far. I don't think we've gotten anything any good at all. And, you know where I stand on this, Tommy, I don't think we're going to get it either.
2: Yeah, it's a tough one right now. Ron, tell us a little bit about the planning of the next contact. What's going on with that?
3: Well, we're just getting ready now. We're going to go down to Mexico, and we're going to meet, and we're going to convene and lay out the new theme for next year's contact in the desert.
2: Well, we're looking at it. We went to the last one. We had a lot of fun. Ron, thanks for joining us, folks. You can download the iHeartRadio app on your phone. 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Either of those, just put Coast to Coast AM. All the shows will pop right up. It's a lot of fun, George.
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1: And welcome back, George Norrie, along with Richard Dolan, as we talk about unidentified submerged objects. Richard, I spent 9 years with the Navy, and there were many times I tried to get answers about these USOs, and I was never able to find anybody who would talk. But the Navy has had a lot of cases, hasn't it?
7: Yes, really quite remarkable when I go through them all. I mean, most of the cases from the U.S. Navy that I have discovered were essentially written about or discussed by ex-Navy personnel after they left the service. That's, I don't know the percentage, but a large majority of the cases that I got that are U.S. Navy. You know, someone would write onto a blog site, say, well, I did 20 years in the Navy aboard such and such a vessel, and this is something that I want to report that happened in 1977 or something like that. Navy cases would be, there would be some report, some external report, sometimes even in a newspaper. That would be rare. On occasion, we can get some government documents that will support the fact that the Navy had an encounter at sea. But most of them come from Navy guys who are just, they got tired of living in secrecy, and they decided to tell their story. And they are scattered far and wide across the internet.
1: Did you get any stories of submarine cases where the submarines reported something following them or something like that?
7: A few, yes. I will say that a couple of U.S. submarine cases, and for whatever reason, and I'm not really sure why, but more from the Russian or Soviet side relating to submarines. Not really sure why I got more of those, but there are a few of on the American side where submarines would report a strange, like an object on a very, very fast approach that is just faster than should be possible. That type of thing. The Russian cases, the Soviets got so involved in this unknown phenomenon with their submarines. They conducted, from what we can see, a very extensive study within the Soviet Navy of this. They wondered, this is back in the 1970s. Did the Americans have some kind of technology that, are they spoofing us, or are they, or do they have some revolutionary water-based technology? They eventually seem to have decided no, that this was not American. And, it's not clear that they came to any firm conclusion, but they absolutely thought that this was worth investigating, and they did so for at least a good 10 years. So, submarine cases, yes, much more with surface vessels, however. And for whatever reason, I have a large number of surface vessel cases as compared with submarine cases.
1: Richard, what was the 1972 case in Norway that involved a NATO anti-submarine operation?
7: Yeah, that's in my my latest volume. That's at a place called the Sonjaford in Norway. And what was going on there was, this was a major NATO anti-submarine hunt. And this is really one of Norway's deepest fjords. So basically what happened is that there was several unknown underwater targets that were being tracked there by sonar. So again, this is 1972. What was interesting about this is that, NATO and Norway and the NATO forces used mines and depth charges to, to cause whatever was down there to surface, because they were tracking something down there that was not supposed to be there. You had police, you had civilians seeing these strange objects and red lights sometimes emerging from the water. That was a thing that really made me think this is very unusual. There was an anti-submarine weapon that was detonated in shallow water with enough force that it actually threw small boats onto land.
2: Wow.
7: They were trying to get this object that was under the water, but nothing surfaced. So it's a fascinating event because you've got Cold War possibilities going on here. Everyone was wondering, is this the Russians? Are they in our Norwegian waters? We never really found any evidence that that was so, but that was certainly a possibility. There was some evidence of transmedium behavior in that case, and definitely a complete inability by the military to control this encounter. That was a very interesting case. I'm glad that you brought that one up.
1: Now, we hear the cases of lights underwater following ships and craft and things like that. Have we had witnesses that see things crash into the water or crash out?
7: Yes, both.

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1: During its descent, so it comes down, and in other words, it goes back up, and then it maneuvers a little bit more, and then it crashes into the water, causing this massive water plume. And the thing about the U-turn was the odd part, because that doesn't make it seem like a natural explanation. Although initially the U.S. Coast Guard said it's got to be a meteorite. Well, several months later, when it was winter, a private group of divers, they hired a boat, and they made this this entire plan to go down and to see what was there. The boat was equipped with sonar and other kinds of electronic gear, and the divers, two of them, found a metallic saucer-like object embedded in the seafloor, and it was humming. This is like 6 months later. One of them actually said he was standing on the object. Oxygen ran low. They had to come back up. One of them actually almost had a mild case of the bends, but he was okay. As they were trying to film this under the water, the spotlight failed. And so they thought, well, you know, we'll come back tomorrow and let's see if we can retrieve this thing. They did come back. The object was gone. There were reports from that night after they left of Navy vessels in the area, and even there was a report, a couple of researchers, including the late Bruce McAbee, looked into this, and they learned of some kind of oversized object later arriving at Wright-Patterson Air Force Base on a flatbed. This seems really like a genuine possible USO recovery by the U.S. Navy, some kind of watery Roswell. Very, very strange. And the fact that the lights went out, the camera went out, the video camera went out when they were trying to record it, I also thought was quite interesting. So this is Lummi Island in 1984, and this truly does strike me as a potential USO crash retrieval, George.
2: I love this. What was it about these cases that got you involved?
1: Well, that's a good question. I mean, you know, I had been involved in the UFO subject for many, many years by this time, so I was very familiar with a lot of water-based cases, naturally. And I was doing some private research on USOs. There was one particular case that I was looking at from 1945, believe it or not, off the Aleutian Islands. And that's an interesting case, too. And as I dug more into that, I thought, you know, how many of these USO cases are there actually out and about? And because I wasn't really able to find any like single repository that was, you know, very clear and very accessible, I thought I would like to see what I can find and just hunt down as many of these cases as I'm able to, and try to kind of bring life to them. Because really what I found is not only are the vast, vast bulk of these cases unknown to the general public, I would say most of them were unknown to seasoned UFO researchers. To be perfectly honest, I had not heard of most of these cases. There's a few that are famous. There's the Shag Harbor case from 1967 in Nova Scotia. That's a well-known one, but there's really not many. You know, when you really think of all of these water-based cases, and yet they're so extraordinary. And I have no doubt that for the witnesses who were involved in watching these things, that had to be the most incredible experience of their life, and yet they're all forgotten. And I thought that there's something not right about this. I want to bring them back to life. That really was my goal. And it was, in many ways, a labor of love.
2: In your opinion, are they hiding or functioning under the sea?
1: Oh, they're both. They're hiding, but they function very, very well. One thing about these objects, I would say, George, is that they are very, very efficient. They don't mess around. Every single encounter, just about that I've studied, leaves me with this impression that the operators of these craft are meticulous and, I mean, in their own way, very professional, very, very efficient. I mean, there are some mishaps like the one I mentioned at Lummi Island in 1984. But by and large, these operators don't mess around. They know exactly what they're doing.

0: And the real question is, when you say they're functioning, they're operating, the question is, what are they actually doing? You know, what is their infrastructure? What is their, what are their goals?
1: What's the propulsion system like?
0: Yeah, well, that's a whole other question, and I don't know if I have an answer to that. There are some pretty interesting theories. You've got the whole idea of electrogravitics and the establishment of some kind of field around these objects that creates a kind of what's called cavitation around the craft when it's under the water that, at least according to this theory, allows the craft not to be slamming into the water in such a way that it's going to slow it down. So the cavitation, this field is created by the field around the craft. And one theory is that is one thing that allows these craft at times to enter the water without a splash, which they do sometimes do, or exit the water without a splash, which they've been seen to do, and also to move very, very quickly under the water. So, but I cannot say that I have the final scientific answer on that. I certainly wouldn't pretend that I do.
1: And when they burst out of the water to go back up into space, they do it with what tremendous propulsion, don't they?
0: Yes, by absolutely. I mean, some of these usually though, when I'm thinking of the cases, the objects sometimes are seen coming out of the water somewhat slowly, and then they will hover. This happens a lot, actually, when
1: above
0: I'm thinking
1: the water.
0: Of the cases. So the object will come in, it will emerge from under the water. It will hover above the water for a minute or two.
1: About how
0: and
1: high?
0: And then it will zip off.
1: How high? 20 feet, 30 feet?
0: Could be like even 100 feet, couple hundred feet. It would not be unusual. So not extremely high. On occasion, they are seen hovering low over the water. Yes, that has been reported as well. But in general, when I read about them or learn about them emerging, they'll come out, hover, and then they'll take off after a minute.
1: Do you think they're used to water, or maybe they go into it because it's so unusual for them?
0: Yeah, that's a good question. I can only speculate. Like if let's just say this is a group of beings from a water world or a world that has a lot of water that they're used to, then you could imagine that water might feel a little bit like home to them. That is not impossible. I suspect that they're in our waters when they are in it, because I suspect it just provides a secure environment for them that, that allows them, you know, let's say they're here to examine Earth. Earth is a place that I think is worth examining. Humanity could very well be a species that is worth observing as well from their point of view, but they may not want to do it while they're like right in our face. So the water might be a good remote place of security for them to base their operations out of.
1: They may be monitoring our sea life too. You never know. We'll be back in a moment with Richard Dolan. We'll take phone calls as we talk about his work with unidentified submerged objects. His book is called A History of USOs, Volume 2.
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14: 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When you join us later at 5 for Atlanta's Morning News, we will help you plan with the weekend forecast and how Clark says airlines are foisting their nightmare upon you and how you can stop them on WSB.
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18: Backer. New details in this week's fatal shooting involving federal agents in Houston. Officials now say the man killed was not the target of the search by ICE. And his sons are talking to ABC News saying their father always worried about being robbed. And that may be why he did not stop for the unmarked cars.
19: The boys say that their father reacted and tried to get away from these men because they were did not identify themselves. The van that they had was unmarked. They say their father was afraid and that his concern was that he might be carjacked, and that's why he tried to stay away from the agents, but that he did not ram their vehicles.
18: ABC's John Quinones. Iran's late supreme leader was laid to rest Friday morning, months after being killed at the start of the war. His burial marks the end of a week of mourning. Regime supporters filling the streets. No signs overnight of large-scale U.S. strikes, but previous 2 days, the U.S. military said it struck 170 targets. Meanwhile,
20: Iran tightening its grip on the Strait of Hormuz. That's causing the cost of oil to rise, and here at home, gas prices, which had started to fall during the ceasefire, now ticking back up to $3.83 a gallon.
18: ABC's Martha Raddatz. The lawyer for the family of 18-year-old Nolan Wells says it will conduct an independent autopsy following the 18-year-old's death while celebrating the 4th of July with friends. Attorney Ben Crump, citing the history of Mississippi, saying the family has concerns about authorities in the state investigating the death of a young black man.
21: Many arguing the law enforcement there in Mississippi is not handling this case the way they should, but authorities insist they believe in the integrity of their investigation and they're handling this case the same way they would any other suspicious death case.
18: It's ABC's Alex Perez. You're listening to ABC News.
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31: 105 in the Loud Security System Traffic Center, 85 southbound near Sewanee, a couple of left lanes knocked out near the Lawrenceville-Sewanee exit, and also in Gwinnett County, I-985 northbound. Crews have a right lane knocked out there near Buford Drive, and 85 northbound in Norcross, 2 left lanes blocked by road crews near Jimmy Carter Boulevard, exit 99 there. Jay Holloway, Triple Team Traffic, 95.5 WSB.
32: I'm WSB meteorologist Christina Edwards. Partly cloudy skies, hot and muggy for Friday with a high of 94. Scattered pop-up showers and thunderstorms through the afternoon hours. Warm for Saturday morning, lows in the low to mid-70s. Saturday and Sunday afternoons, mostly cloudy with scattered rain showers and thunderstorms. Daytime highs in the upper 80s.

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14: ABC News, I'm Dave Packard. New details in this week's fatal shooting involving federal agents in Houston. Officials now say the man killed, Lorenzo Salgado Araujo, was not the target of the search by ICE. And his sons are talking to ABC News, saying their father always worried about being robbed, and that may be why he didn't stop for the unmarked cars. Lorenzo Salgado.
15: He was a law-abiding citizen. My dad was a hardworking man, a family man, who wanted nothing more than to put food on the table and to watch his sons achieve the American dream.
14: The lawyer for the family of 18-year-old Nolan Wells says it will conduct an independent autopsy following the 18-year-old's death while celebrating 4th of July with friends. Attorney Ben Crump saying the family has concerns about authorities in Mississippi investigating the death of a young black man. Former Olympic canoeist who's been charged with felony destruction of property at the Lincoln Memorial Reflecting Pool pleading not guilty. This is ABC News.
16: Yeah! I'm Chris Chandler. When you join us later at 5 for Atlanta's Morning News, we will help you plan with the weekend forecast and how Clark says airlines are foisting their nightmare upon you and how you can stop them on WSB.
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23: One 33 in the Loud Security System Traffic Center. Which one eastbound in Covington with left lane closures for repair work near exit 88. That's Almond Road for the overnight shift. And also 20 westbound in Lathonia. A couple of right lanes knocked out near exit 71. Panola Road, a little slowing there off and on. You can take Covington Highway if this backs up. And in Norcross, we got a right lane knocked out. 85 northbound near exit 99. Jimmy Carter Boulevard. Che Holloway, Triple Team Traffic, 95.5 WSB.
24: And muggy for Friday with a high of 94.
8: scattered pop-up showers and thunderstorms through the afternoon hours. Warm for Saturday morning, lows in the low to mid-70s. Saturday and Sunday afternoons, mostly cloudy with scattered rain showers and thunderstorms. Daytime highs in the upper 80s.

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0: Welcome back, George Norrie, along with Paul Smith, as we talk about remote viewing. Paul, you've been looking at dowsing. Explain what that is and how that's used.
1: Right. Well, dowsing is a way of finding something that's missing. People think that's what remote viewing is for, but frankly, it's kind of hard for remote viewing to do it. It's useful if you don't have any other options, but the problem with remote viewing is that it's what we call a descriptive methodology, where you can perceive and describe a setting, but you're not going to get an address or geographic coordinates or anything like that. Those don't come through in remote viewing. So what you have to do there is you have to be able to describe the location that whatever it is you're looking for, the missing person, whatever, the bank robbery loot, whatever. You have to describe the location and then hope somebody recognizes it from your description. So we ran into this problem at Fort Meade a lot because we got tasked to try and find Western hostages being held by Hezbollah in Lebanon, or narco traffickers and their contraband that they were smuggling, and that kind of thing. So we had to come up with a different approach. And so we went to the ancient technique of dowsing. Dowsing is where the classical example you get of it is the old prospector out in the desert looking for water with a forked stick.
0: Right.
1: Walking across the ground, hoping the forked stick will dip down and point to where the water is. Okay. The way we used it was a bit more sophisticated than that. We used map dowsing and diagram dowsing and decisional dowsing and those kind of things. So, for example, you might have that there was maybe some narcotics being smuggled, and they were hidden on an island somewhere, and you needed to try and find them. So we would use dowsing. We'd have maybe get a map of the island or whatever, and then we douse the island. We use things like pendulums or L rods, or sometimes we didn't use any instrument at all except our own hands and body, and tried to locate the contraband on the island where it had been hidden.
0: And were some better than others?
1: Yes. Any human skill, of course, some people are better at it than others.
0: Sure.
1: But we did have a fair amount of success at it, which, of course, skeptics don't want to accept that, but we did. One time, the example I used about narcotics being hidden on an island, yes, in fact, we did that. And we doused the island, and one of us, my late colleague, Gabriela Pettengill, actually doused the exact location of where the contraband was, and they were able to recover it.
0: It's an amazing tool, Paul, when it works, isn't it?
1: It is. It's absolutely an amazing tool. And even if it didn't work very well, which sometimes it doesn't, but even if it didn't work very well, it's still way better than nothing when you're trying to find something that's missing. So it is an important skill, and we used it a lot at Fort Meade.
0: I've used it as a lie detector. I'll get a sheet of paper and write yes up where you would nod yes, and no where you would nod no.
1: Yep.
0: And I'd write it on a piece of paper and make a circle and have somebody hold a little tiny pendulum over it in the middle.
1: Uh-huh.
0: And then I'd tune them up. I'd say something that was obviously true, and it would go yes back and forth.
1: Uh-huh.
0: Or something that was an obvious lie, it would go no back and forth. Well, I was at a party one day, and I pulled out this little thing and did it, and people were amazed at it. And this one guy said, let me try it. Just ask me questions, and let's see if it works. And he was there with his wife, and everybody was there doing their thing, and we tuned him up. We asked him some questions that everybody knew were yes and no's, and his little pendulum would turn yes and no. And then some guy in the crowd asked him a question about, have you ever had an affair on your wife? And before the guy had a chance to drop the pendulum and leave, it went yes.
1: Oh, my goodness.
0: And she saw it, and she got really upset.
1: I could imagine. Yeah, when you told me he was there with his wife, I could see that going south already. But that's interesting. You never told me that story before, George.
0: No, that's a first. But
1: yeah, that is interesting, and it's a kind of a novel way of using it.
0: It works.
1: Yeah, it sounds quite. I may have to try that on somebody. I don't know who.
0: What you do is you get them tuned up first with questions, the yes and the no. You got to have it written down on the piece of paper so you can see how it works. And then start firing away at questions and see how they answer. There's something about, and they're holding the pendulum with their little fingers and their elbows on the table. There's something about that that does it with reflexes or something.
1: Yeah. Well, of course, that's how a polygraph works. Is when you get polygraphed, they ask you questions that they know the answers to, and if they get a baseline. When you're answering truthfully, there's a certain pattern that polygraph makes, and then they have you deliberately reply falsely to some question, like, do you hate pizza? And you're supposed to say, yes. And then, if you don't hate pizza, then that's a lie, right? And so then they establish that. So what you're talking about here seems almost like a version of that.
0: Truly remarkable.
1: Yeah.
0: Now let's talk about the UFO disclosure for a moment. You have made a big change yourself personally.
1: Well, it's an addition, of course, not a change. I've gotten now, I still am very much involved in remote viewing, but I've also gotten involved in the UFO world to some extent. Now, I'm never going to be an expert at it, at least at the standard nuts and bolts stuff. But I, of course, I'm close friends with quite a few of the big names in this. Hal Puthoff and I have been friends for decades, and Eric Davis and I have been friends for decades too. In fact, we lived very near each other when I was living in Austin. And Jacques Vallée, John Alexander, there's others I'm not blanking on right now. And I made friends with some of the newer ones, the more recently revealed ones. So it's in a way I couldn't not get somewhat involved in the field. But in a way, I'm kind of an outsider observing as well. And so the disclosure thing is very interesting. We've been hearing about disclosure for years, people trying to force it, to make it happen, and having conferences and things, and nothing happens. And now all of a sudden, we're starting to get more information because certain

0: order for Jennifer C.
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10: From ABC News, I'm Dave Packer. The U.S. and Iran exchanging a new round of airstrikes. The U.S. military hitting at least 9 towns in Iran. And Tehran launching attacks toward Kuwait, Bahrain, and Jordan.
11: What we've heard from U.S. Central Command is that while, yes, they have increased the number of targets that they've been striking, a total of 170 over the last 2 days, they also remain poised, they say, to provide defensive measures should there be any kind of Iranian attack. So far, what we've seen is successful interceptions. Dozens of Iranian drones and missiles were fired at neighboring countries, and all were intercepted or it may have caused minimal damage.
10: ABC's Louis Martinez in a Utah courtroom Thursday, recordings played and text messages read between Tyler Robinson, the man accused of killing Charlie Kirk, and his former roommate and romantic partner, Lance Twiggs. The messages read aloud by Utah State Bureau of Investigation case agent Brian Davis.
12: How long have you been planning this?
13: Scroll down a little bit, please, Kimberly.
12: And Tyler replies, a bit over a week, I believe.
10: A judge is considering whether to proceed with the case against Robinson. The family of Nolan Xavier Wells plans to conduct an independent autopsy following the 18-year-old's mysterious death. The Mississippi teen went missing on the 4th of July while on a boating trip with a high school friends at a popular undeveloped island. Police say the friends left the island without Wells, whose body was found 2 days later. ABC's Alex Perez says the local sheriff's department is now facing pressure to find out exactly what happened.
14: The White House touted the $3.47.
10: And authorities have this week solicited help from the public for asking for any video images from people who were there on Horn Island over the 4th of July weekend. What was supposed to be a one-day strike for nearly 4,000 nurses at Brigham and Women's Hospital in Boston has turned into a five-day strike after the hospital locked out striking nurses through July 13th. You're listening to ABC News.
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22: ...205 in the Loud Security System Traffic Center. That is for a slow spot on 75 northbound in Atworth. This tap of the brakes just over Lake Alatoona before exit 278. Highway 41 helps with keeping schedule through Bartow County. And also road crews in action on the west side perimeter in Fulton County. Two left lanes blocked on 25 southbound. This is near Cascade Road on the outer loop. And a couple of right lanes knocked out as well. There's exit 7 on the inner loop. This exit is for Cascade Road as well. Jay Holloway, your routine traffic, 95.5 WSB.
23: I'm WSB meteorologist Christina Edwards. Partly cloudy skies, hot and muggy for Friday with a high of 94. Scattered pop-up showers and thunderstorms through the afternoon hours. Warm for Saturday morning, lows in the low to mid-70s. Saturday and Sunday afternoons, mostly cloudy with scattered rain, showers, and thunderstorms. Daytime highs in the upper 80s.
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26: The power of remote viewing will take your calls this hour with Paul Smith right here on Coast to Coast AM. Researchers discovered an exposed database containing roughly, get this, 24 billion records with users' names, email addresses, plain text passwords, and login URLs. Because that data was compiled from the many past breaches and info stealer malware logs, billions of online accounts could be at risk of takeover and other cyber crimes. 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
13: ABC News, I'm Dave Packard. Iran's late supreme leader was laid to rest early Friday morning, months after being killed at the start of the war. His burial marks the end of a week of mourning. Regime support is filling the streets, some of them carrying banners, including one threatening President Trump. No signs overnight of large-scale U.S. airstrikes, but in the previous 2 days, the U.S. military said it struck 170 targets. What was supposed to be a one-day strike for nearly 4,000 nurses at Brigham and Women's Hospital in Boston has turned into a five-day strike after the hospital locked out striking nurses through July 13th. Registered nurse Jim McCarthy.
14: We've been trying to negotiate with them since last week. We've been trying to sit down a few times. We were hoping to do it on Monday. They said, nope, just go walk. We don't care. And then today, strike began.
13: Eight men indicted for their alleged roles in a plan to attack last month's UFC event at the White House. They face murder and terrorism conspiracy charges. This is ABC News.
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11: 234 in the Loud Security Systems Traffic Center. Heads up for Buford. We got a little road maintenance on I-985 northbound with a right lane knocked out near the exit for Georgia 20. That's exit 4. And also in Sewanee, 85 southbound, a couple of left lanes knocked out at exit 111, which is Lawrenceville-Sewanee Road. And over in Norcross, 85 northbound, two left lanes knocked out at exit 99, Jimmy Carter Boulevard. Jay Holloway, Triple Team Traffic, 95.5 WSB.
12: I'm WSB meteorologist Christina Edwards. Partly cloudy skies, hot and muggy for Friday with a high of 94. Scattered pop-up showers and thunderstorms through the afternoon hours. Warm for Saturday morning, lows in the low to mid-70s. Saturday and Sunday afternoons, mostly cloudy with scattered rain, showers, and thunderstorms. Daytime highs in the upper 80s.
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0: And welcome back, George Norrie, our final segment with Paul Smith, the remote viewer, taking your calls. Paul, you've done a great job in this field. What has been the most astounding thing you've remote viewed?
1: Well, I'm not sure I could tell you the most astounding thing. I could tell you a couple of astounding things.
0: All right.
1: And the reason, of course, is that they're all of them are different, right? And so, yeah. So I mentioned the attack on the U.S. Stark, the ship that was attacked in the Persian Gulf, and I had remote viewed that 50 hours before it actually happened. In very precise detail. That was quite astounding. But I'll tell another story here briefly that I had, I think I told here too many years ago, and that's remote viewing the dark side of the moon with Ingo Swann.
0: Right. He wrote his book Penetration based on that, didn't he?
1: Some of it. But actually what we did, I don't think he put in the book because I think the information was proprietary to someone who commissioned it. That is no longer relevant, so I can talk about it. One day, this would have been mid-1990s, I get a call from Ingo Swann. He said, "Hey, Paul, would you like to do a remote viewing project with me?" And I was still in the Army at the time, but that wasn't relevant here because I wasn't in Stargate anymore. Right. It was, yeah. And I said, well, sure. I mean, I'd be silly not to do that. You know, if Ingo's going to ask me to, I'd absolutely going to do it. And he said, okay, well, I'll send you some coordinates. And he did. And they looked like normal geographical coordinates to me. And we'd used those a fair amount at Fort Meade before we came up with what I'm calling tasking numbers these days. That's a whole story in itself, so I won't put you to sleep with that. So I got these coordinates and I worked them, and I found out later they were lunar coordinates. In fact, I found out halfway through that session they were lunar coordinates, because I'm coming out of this very bleak and empty landscape.
0: And you weren't sure it was the moon at that moment.
1: I had no idea it was the moon when I started. So he didn't tell me that up front. He wanted me not to be front-loaded, which is the proper approach. You don't, if you're a good viewer, you don't want to know what the target is because it just messes up the process.
0: Right.
1: So anyway, so I find myself in this bleak, barren environment, and I just sort of realized I was having a hard time breathing. Right at the target, I realized that I on the horizon was kind of close. There were these kind of jagged mountain kind of looking things, and at that point, I realized I wasn't in Kansas anymore. I figured I must be on the moon. Anyway, I went on with the session and reported a bunch of interesting things. But the most interesting thing was what came at the end of the session. Uh-huh. So I had found this kind of cavity in one of the rock walls that were there. And earlier I perceived that it led to a massive underground chamber that was partly engineered. The chamber was partially natural, but some intelligent entity had come in and engineered it and made it more the way they needed it to be. Okay. So I picked up on that, and then I picked up on this thing, and it was like it was kind of living. On the moon was seemed a little improbable, but it was coming in and out of this cavern, and it knew I was there, and it was reluctant to come out. And finally it did. And when it did, my perception of it was that it looked a lot like a manta ray, except it was a machine. But it was a little different than your standard machine. It was like it was consciously aware that I was there. And it kind of felt like it was part biological and part artificial. Now, I have to point out that this session was done long before the one Stargate series where they had these ships that were part biology and part part machine, and Babylon. I'm sorry, not Babylon. What's the one about the humans migrating through space to escape the? I'm totally blanking on the name of that series. But anyway, that series had Battlestar Galactica. Battlestar Galactica had these. Also, the new series had these spaceships that were part biology and part machine. Right. So this perception I had was before those things were ever really, you know, the public even knew about those things. And it was kind of angry at me. It was like it was frustrated because it knew I was there, and it also was not able to do anything about it because that would take it away from what it was supposed to be doing, which was sailing up into the dark lunar sky and going off somewhere. So that was very bizarre. I told that story in great detail at one of my talks at one of the Contact in the Deserts I've presented at. And people were quite astonished by it. But that's probably is up there with describing the attack on the Stark on the
0: USS
1: Stark.
0: That's a great story, Paul.
1: Yeah, it was amazing. It really was.
0: Go to final callers. Alexandria, Louisiana. Cornelius is with us. Hello there, Mr. White.
2: Hey, Paul and George. And George, hello. I got to tell you this one thing. That birthday shout out to that little 6-year-old boy. I bet you she's jumping up and down about that, George.
0: I know her dad was excited about that.
2: Oh yeah. You just make us feel like family, George, and I just want to thank you for that. Paul, that was yes. Babylon 5 with the, they were half machine and entities. Babylon 5 was the thing you were trying to think of.
1: Well, that might have been another one. I never watched Babylon 5, but I'm pretty sure Battlestar Galactica, the new version, not the old version, but the new version, had those too. I maybe I'm wrong. I'll have to research that to make sure if I'm wrong, I don't tell it wrong again.
2: That's all right, Paul. And we served in the military. I was in as a military police officer. I was at Fort McClellan. And thank you for recognizing Ruthie, George. My question for you, Ed Danes had remote viewed hell, and he also remote viewed the Antichrist, and supposedly around the 2030s, the Antichrist should be coming about. I heard James asking about Christ. So have you remote viewed any of that, and do you think AI is the Antichrist intelligence or the alien intelligence? God bless you, George, and God bless America.
1: So those are interesting questions.

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1: Where you're going is a given.
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1: 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Triple team traffic.
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11: From ABC News, I'm Dave Packer. New details in this week's fatal shooting involving federal agents in Houston. Officials now say the man killed was not the target of the search by ICE. And his sons are talking to ABC News saying their father always worried about being robbed. And that may be why he did not stop for the unmarked cars.
12: The boys say that their father reacted and tried to get away from these men because they were did not identify themselves. The van that they had was unmarked. They say their father was afraid and that his concern was that he might be carjacked. And that's why he tried to stay away from the agents, but that he did not ram their vehicles.
11: ABC's John Quinones. Iran's late supreme leader was laid to rest Friday morning, months after being killed at the start of the war. His burial marks the end of a week of mourning. Regime supporters filling the streets. No signs overnight of large-scale U.S. strikes, but previous 2 days, U.S. military said it struck 170 targets. Meanwhile,
13: Iran tightening its grip on the Strait of Hormuz. That's causing the cost of oil to rise, and here at home, gas prices, which had started to fall during the ceasefire, now ticking back up to $3.83 a gallon.
11: ABC's Martha Raddatz. The lawyer for the family of 18-year-old Nolan Wells says it will conduct an independent autopsy following the 18-year-old's death while celebrating the 4th of July with friends. Attorney Ben Crump, citing the history of Mississippi, saying the family has concerns about authorities in the state investigating the death of a young black man.
14: Many arguing the law enforcement there in Mississippi is not handling this case the way they should, but authorities insist they believe in the integrity of their investigation and they're handling this case the same way they would any other suspicious death case.
11: It's ABC's Alex Perez. You're listening to ABC News.
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30: 305 in the Loud Security System Traffic Center. Heads up for 75 southbound in northwest Atlanta. Got a spin-out crash near the exit for Northside Drive. Has a couple of right lanes wiped out. Authorities active and on site here in Fulton, so you want to proceed with caution as you head south towards the downtown connector where 75 and 85 come together there. And elsewhere in Lithonia, 20 westbound. Road repairs blocking a couple of lanes, left lanes there near exit 71. That's Panola Road coming through DeKalb County. Shay Holloway, Triple Team Traffic, 95.5 WSB.
31: I'm WSB meteorologist Christina Edwards. Partly cloudy skies, hot and muggy for Friday with a high of 94. Scattered pop-up showers and thunderstorms through the afternoon hours. Warm for Saturday morning, lows in the low to mid-70s. Saturday and Sunday afternoons, mostly cloudy with scattered rain, showers, and thunderstorms. Daytime highs in the upper 80s.

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6: ABC News, I'm Dave Packer. A U.S. official says the U.S. and Iran continue to engage in technical negotiations on nuclear issues following 2 days of retaliatory strikes against Tehran this week.
7: President Trump insists Iran wants to make a deal, a claim he's repeated throughout this war, now 5 months long.
8: They want to make a deal so badly.
7: But Iran instead firing missiles and explosive drones at U.S. bases in Bahrain and Kuwait, with the U.S. Embassy in Jordan warning all Americans to seek cover. Those strikes intercepted.
6: ABC's Martha Raddatz. President Trump pushing Republican leadership to pass his Save America Act and pair it with a huge increase in defense spending. He's now asking for $1.1 trillion for the Department of Defense, an increase of $350 billion. A student pilot in Argentina forced to land a Cessna during a training exercise after her instructor jumped to his death midair. This is ABC News.
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23: 334 in the Loud Security System Traffic Center. Better news for 75 southbound in northwest Atlanta. An earlier crash near Northside Drive has been cleared. And overnight repair work on the westside perimeter in Fulton County. 25 southbound with left lane blockage near exit 7. And also 25 northbound on that same side has a couple of right lanes out near the same exit, which is Cascade Road there on the inner loop. And also 20 eastbound far east out in Covington. Road work consumes a couple of left lanes near Almond Road. That's exit 88. Jay Holloway, Triple Team Traffic. 95.
24: I'm WSB meteorologist Christina Edwards. Partly cloudy skies, hot and muggy for Friday with a high of 94. Scattered pop-up showers and thunderstorms through the afternoon hours. Warm for Saturday morning, lows in the low to mid 70s. Saturday and Sunday afternoons, mostly cloudy with scattered rain showers and thunderstorms. Daytime highs in the upper 80s.

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10: From ABC News, I'm Dave Packer. The U.S. and Iran exchanging a new round of airstrikes. The U.S. military hitting at least 9 towns in Iran. And Tehran launching attacks toward Kuwait, Bahrain, and Jordan.
11: What we've heard from U.S. Central Command is that while, yes, they have increased the number of targets that they've been striking, a total of 170 over the last 2 days, they also remain poised, they say, to provide defensive measures should there be any kind of Iranian attack. So far, what we've seen is successful interceptions. Dozens of Iranian drones and missiles were fired at neighboring countries, and all were intercepted or it may have caused minimal damage.
10: ABC's Louis Martinez in a Utah courtroom Thursday. Recordings played and text messages read between Tyler Robinson, the man accused of killing Charlie Kirk, and his former roommate and romantic partner, Lance Twiggs. The messages read aloud by Utah State Bureau of Investigation case agent Brian Davis.
12: How long have you been planning this?
13: Scroll down a little bit, please, Kimberly.
12: And Tyler replies, a bit over a week, I believe.
10: A judge is considering whether to proceed with the case against Robinson. The family of Nolan Xavier Wells plans to conduct an independent autopsy following the 18-year-old's mysterious death. The Mississippi teen went missing on the 4th of July while on a boating trip with a high school friends at a popular undeveloped island. Police say the friends left the island without Wells, whose body was found 2 days later. ABC's Alex Perez says the local sheriff's department is now facing pressure to find out exactly what happened.
14: The White House touted the $3.47.
10: And authorities have this week solicited help from the public for asking for any video images from people who were there on Horn Island over the 4th of July weekend. What was supposed to be a one-day strike for nearly 4,000 nurses at Brigham and Women's Hospital in Boston has turned into a five-day strike after the hospital locked out striking nurses through July 13th. 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
21: 405 in the Loud Security Systems Traffic Center. Good morning to all of our early risers. We do have a crash to talk about in the metro area. I-75 southbound right at Northside Drive. You got a couple of right lanes knocked out there due to a crash, but now actually it's just in one right lane, but you are going to see a lot of bright flashing blue lights on the scene. So just stick to the left as you're making your way south towards the downtown connector. Once you do link up with the connector, no road work to speak of there. So you got a smooth ride, about 9 minutes if you're trying to get south towards the airport on I-75. 585 into Lakewood. I'm Chinwe Maponya Cook, Triple Team Traffic 95.5 WSB.
22: I'm WSB meteorologist Christina Edwards. Partly cloudy skies, hot and muggy for Friday with a high of 94. Scattered pop-up showers and thunderstorms through the afternoon hours. Warm for Saturday morning, lows in the low to mid 70s. Saturday and Sunday afternoons, mostly cloudy with scattered rain showers and thunderstorms. Daytime highs in the upper 80s.

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9: Well, good morning. It's 5 o'clock. I'm Chris Chandler. This is Atlanta's morning news for Friday. Thank you for waking up with us. Our top local stories.
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11: State officials report another apparent drowning on a busy Metro Atlanta lake.
9: These stories are coming up in less than 90 seconds. First, traffic and weather. Let us say good morning to Smiler Mark McKay.
12: Good morning, Chris. We've gotten rid of most of the delays on 285 on the west side that we're following over the past half hour as crews broke down their work. Now all lanes open out of Clarkston past I-20 into DeKalb County at Glenwood. And on the west side perimeter, don't be surprised if crews pop up again to get rid of the rest of the barrels on 285 north and southbound. They had been working through the night around Cascade Road, exit 7. Next report at 510 from the Loud Security Systems Traffic Center, Triple Team Traffic, 95.5 WSB.
13: If you didn't get any rain yesterday, you've got another chance for pop-up showers and thunderstorms today. And just bear in mind, some of these storms could produce an isolated damaging wind gust that can knock down a tree or two. Outside of the rain, it's going to be another hot day with a high of 94, lows tonight in the mid-70s. Scattered rain showers remain in the forecast this weekend. Right now, 74 degrees in Chamblee, 74 in Union City, it's 73 in Noonan. Meteorologist Christina Upwards, 95.5 WSB.
9: It's 5:01, our top local story this Friday morning.
14: Gradually, we saw that our income started to whittle away and it became really unsustainable.
9: Metro Atlanta rideshare drivers calling for new regulations on Waymos and other autonomous cars. Those drivers say they're taking a massive chunk out of their typical earnings.
15: The People's Future Atlanta Coalition is standing up against autonomous cars. Rideshare driver Bhupendra Chohan says his services have dropped since Waymo's launched in Atlanta.
14: Not only has our income per minute and per mile or per ride gone down, but the number of rides that we get has also significantly gone down.
15: The expansion and a pay rate change for Uber drivers brought his income down by 40% since 2020. Organizers are circulating a petition to regulate Waymos in the city. Jordan Brown, 95.5 WSB.
9: Workers say one big issue comes from the Uber app, which can automatically give you a Waymo without you specifically asking for one. WSB's reached out to Uber and Waymo for a response. 5:02 now, and with more news, here are Jed Hickenbotham and Cheryl Castro.
11: Updating the conflict in the Middle East, a U.S. official says technical talks with Iran are continuing behind the scenes, even as clashes between the two sides rage on. Now, the U.S. and Iran both accuse the other of breaking that 60-day moratorium of understanding, a memorandum of understanding, put in place while a longer peace plan is discussed.
16: President Trump insists Iran wants to make a deal, but Iran instead firing missiles and explosive drones at U.S. bases embassies in Bahrain and Kuwait, with the U.S. embassy in Jordan warning all Americans to seek cover.
11: Correspondent Martha Raddatz says the U.S. has expanded its latest strikes in Iran beyond just the military, hitting a railroad bridge which Iran claims it reconstructed in just 15 hours.
10: Meanwhile, President Trump speaks by phone with Israeli Prime Minister Benjamin Netanyahu, who insists Israeli forces will remain in Lebanon to fight Hezbollah for as long as necessary. Iran has insisted that any deal include Israel leaving Lebanon. Israel also claims it uncovered a fresh assassination plot against Trump by Iran, although U.S. intelligence says it's known about similar plots for weeks.
11: Check back often. We will keep you updated on the conflict in the Middle East right here on 95.5 WSB and on the WSB radio app. Breaking news from the region when it happens.
10: A rape suspect is taken into custody following an hours-long SWAT standoff in southwest Atlanta. 50-year-old Dakon Hopkinsby was holed up in a property off Brownlee Road just outside I-285 before being arrested by Atlanta police.
11: He was wanted in DeKalb County on charges of assaulting a woman in Stone Mountain while she slept in her home in late May. Hopkinsby is now being held in the DeKalb County jail without bond.
10: WSB scam alert at 5:04. Georgia farmers are being targeted in a new sophisticated online plot.
5: Websites and ads are being created that appear to represent legitimate farm equipment dealerships. Farmers looking to buy equipment are contacted by individuals posing as dealership representatives through telephone calls or text messages. Now, these scammers tell the buyers to wire funds or electronically transfer money to complete the purchase. Once payment is made, the equipment doesn't exist or is never delivered, and the money is gone.
11: WSB Sabrina Cupid says the Georgia Department of Agriculture urges farmers and agricultural businesses to use caution before purchasing equipment online.
10: Key text messages are part of the preliminary hearing for the man charged with killing conservative activist Charlie Kirk. An investigator reads part of those messages between Tyler Robinson and his roommate and romantic partner, Lance Twiggs.
17: Tyler says, "I had enough of his hatred. Some hate can't be negotiated out. I am sorry to involve you." And then Lance replies, "You weren't the one who did it, right?" And Tyler says, "I am. I'm sorry."
11: Prosecutors also play part of the police interview with Twiggs, who claims that Robinson left behind a confession note at his computer. Robinson has yet to enter a plea in the case and could face the death penalty.
10: Well, the city of Decatur says its watch fest for the World Cup has been a bigger hit than expected. So far, 140,000 visitors have shown up on the Decatur Square to watch matches and listen to music.
11: And that's about double their anticipated attendance, which city manager Andrea Arnold says is bringing local vendors their best business in decades.
18: We talk about Decatur pre-Olympics and post-Olympics, and so I think, you know, we'll have that same commentary pre-FIFA World Cup and post-FIFA World Cup.
11: The fest will host 7 more concerts and show the World Cup quarterfinals as semis, and then the match July 19th.
10: A new Civil War exhibit opens today at the Atlanta City Center. Chief Content Officer Paula Chagnon says their last Civil War exhibit was on display for 30 years.
19: In the 30 years since, as an institution situated in Atlanta, where this story is not only relevant, but it's underneath our feet. It was over time apparent that we needed to revisit it.
11: The More Perfect Union exhibit, as it's called, includes never-before-seen artifacts from the war, including the Confederate flag that flew over Atlanta when it surrendered. A second phase of the exhibit is set to open in the winter. It's 5:06.
9: And when Atlanta's morning news continues in just 3 minutes, on this Friday morning, we'll get our exclusive 5-day forecast from meteorologist Christina Edwards. That will cover the weekend, first of all. Triple Team Traffic 2. And coming up, something new and important for business air travelers here in Fulton County. Stay with us. It's 5:06.
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9: 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Good Friday morning to you. Coming up in less than 90 seconds, big Wayfair expansion to tell you about. First, let's get traffic and the 5-day forecast. Smiling Mark McKay in the traffic center.
12: Just watched a crash clear heading into Midtown. Atlanta Chris, 75 southbound. Blue lights were flashing near North Side Drive. The southbound ride on the connector, just fine past Georgia Tech, I-20 and the 166 Langford Parkway interchange. We are working construction, breaking down metro-wide. That includes the increasingly slow ride past right lane construction out of Buford, 985 southbound, south of Buford Drive. What about road work on 285, Ashley Frasca?
8: Careful of the crews being escorted by police out of the right lanes as they pick up the barrels on 285 North at Hollowell Parkway, and the construction 285 South at Cascade has been picked up. 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Triple Team Traffic, 95.5 WSB.
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13: The radar is checking in clear for now. However, scattered rain showers and thunderstorms will develop all through the course of this weekend. Today, they will be the pop-up variety, but we will still rise to a high of 94 before the storms start rolling through. Lows tonight in the low 70s. Tomorrow, better chance of rain, especially late in the afternoon through the evening hours. So if you plan on being outdoors for any fan fest or watch parties that are outdoors, keep an eye to the sky and keep an ear to 95.5 WSB. We will track the storms for you. Tomorrow's high is 90. Another round of scattered storms on Sunday, mainly in the afternoon. Morning lows in the 70s, afternoon highs in the upper 80s. Monday and Tuesday, scattered rain showers moving through as well. Daytime highs in the 80s. Right now, 73 degrees in Riverdale, 74 in Marietta. It is 77 in Norcross. Meteorologist Christina Edwards, 95.5 WSB.
9: Good morning to you. Friday, July the 10th. I'm Chris Chandler. This is Atlanta's Morning News. Welcome in. Our Monday updates in less than 5 minutes at 5:17. One of the stories, the big fast food chain making its chicken crispier. It's 5:12.
10: The body of a 60-year-old man has been pulled from the southern end of Lake Lanier in apparent drowning. Hall County first responders and game wardens with the Georgia Department of Natural Resources were called to the Shoal Creek campground after witnesses say the man went underwater and never resurfaced.
11: Searchers used sonar to find the body in 9 feet of water. So far, the man's name has not been released.
10: A local business-centered airport is on track to get its own U.S. Customs facility.
2: Currently, when international flights land at Fulton County Executive Airport, a customs agent has to drive over from Hartsfield-Jackson to clear passengers. Airport General Manager Gary Hudson believes having their own customs facility will be a game changer.
3: Once that facility is up and running, it will attract a lot more businesses that have their companies overseas to want to come here.
2: The airport is already the third busiest in Georgia. They hope to have the building completed by next summer. Jonathan O'Brien, 95.5 WSB.
11: Democrats in Maine continue to search for a U.S. Senate candidate to run against Republican incumbent Susan Collins in November. It comes after Graham Plattner suspends his campaign over sexual assault allegations that he denies. The party has until July 27th to find another candidate to put on the ballot.
10: Reaction to the controversy has been mixed among voters.
5: And we do know people who knew him more personally than we do, or spoke highly of him as a very effective communicator with
14: a populist attitude.
10: Now, David Rice and Dora Townsend were visiting Plattner's mother. They admit they had their doubts about Plattner as more information came out.
11: It is 5:14. Homeland Security now says the man shot and killed by ICE agents during a traffic stop in Houston, Texas, was not their intended target, but rather he looked like their target. Former DHS official John Cohen says the incident is now under investigation.
15: Investigators will look at from a criminal perspective whether the original stop of the vehicle was legally justified and whether the amount of force that was used by the law enforcement personnel was appropriate for the threat that was presented.
10: The family of Lorenzo Salgado Araujo wants an independent investigation and disputes agents' claims that he tried to hit them with his vehicle. DHS says the agents involved in the shooting were not wearing body cams. Their vehicles were unmarked.
11: A wild story of survival in Argentina, where a 22-year-old pilot is forced to land solo after instructor jumps out of the plane mid-flight. And that instructor reportedly told the student, "You know what to do," before opening the door and leaping to his death.
16: This was a remarkable breach of trust between an instructor and a student, putting her in a very dangerous situation.
10: Former Marine Corps fighter pilot Colonel Steve Ganyard notes the student was able to land the plane safely. The instructor's body was recovered later that day.
11: An eighth person is indicted for allegedly plotting an attack on last month's UFC fight event at the White House lawn. The Justice Department says 21-year-old Chandler Scruggs of West Virginia was planning to act as a sniper during the attack.
10: Investigators say the plot involved using drones to distract the crowd while snipers shot those who were fleeing. Five people were arrested the weekend of the event, while two others were picked up the next week.
11: Wayfair is betting on building more massive brick-and-mortar stores, even as furniture sales get squeezed by high mortgage rates and weak home improvement spending.
21: Wayfair already has flagship stores in Atlanta, Chicago, and Columbus, Ohio. It also plans to open a large showroom in Denver by the end of the year, followed by stores in Cincinnati, the New York City area, Fort Lauderdale, and Princeton, New Jersey. The retailer says the offline experience is designed to go hand-in-hand with online shopping, so prices remain consistent. Chief Financial Officer Kate Gulliver is convinced that when shoppers are ready to spend again, Wayfair needs to meet them where they are. I'm Bloomberg's Gina Cervetti for 95.5 WSB.
10: It's 5:16.
9: Coming up at 5:21, we'll update the weekend weather for you. Not looking so great. And we'll get you to work on time with Triple Team Traffic. First, though, let's check your money. Here's Bloomberg's Erica Herskovitz this morning.
27: AI-focused tech firms are stepping up searches for office space, and New York and San Francisco won't be the only cities to benefit from their fast expansion. AI tenants have helped drive a recovery in the U.S. office market, with companies looking at relatively large office spaces, averaging 37,000 square feet. Office demand is expected to spread to other parts of the country, with cities like Seattle, Chicago, and Washington already showing signs of AI growth. McDonald's apparently heard the complaints. This week, McDonald's rolled out a new recipe for the McCrispy strips, which features a crispier, more robust exterior hand-breaded chicken. They'll also be used in McDonald's snack wraps. And beginning Sunday, the cost of a forever stamp is going up from 78 to 82 cents. The USPS announced the increase in April, saying the higher price was intended to bolster its finances. The agency has raised the price of a first-class stamp six times over the past 5 years.
9: Stock futures are mixed ahead of the opening bell this morning. I mentioned gas prices. It is notable for the first time in quite a while now, the Metro Atlanta AAA average is up 3 cents overnight. Will stand at $3.55 a gallon headed into the weekend. The national average also climbing after events in Iran in the Middle East war this week. Speaking of, at 5:17, CNN's Pamela Brown is aboard the USS Abraham Lincoln in the Arabian Sea carrier. You'll hear the jets in action here even as she speaks. She says a destroyer has been moved considerably closer to the carrier after these latest U.S. strikes.
17: Here on the USS Abraham Lincoln, things are heating up. And those are the exact words from the captain here of the ship, Dan Keeler. He said that the White House and the administration, CENTCOM, has told the ship to be on high alert. He says that's always the case. There is always a high state of readiness. But the context here is that tensions are escalating. There's already been two nights of strikes, and there is uncertainty about what is to come, whether there will be more strikes or not.
9: Right. So there is, and for the first time in a while, really heating up things in the Middle East. And we'll have the next war update coming at 5:30. Again, considerable new info overnight. When Atlanta's morning news continues in just 4 minutes, traffic and weather and then heat dome update. 5:18 now.
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9: At 522, Atlanta's morning news continues with traffic and weather. The traffic's first. Here's Mark McKay.
0: Got to slow that roll rolling northbound out of Duluth into Suwannee as crews work their way out of that HOT express lane. Police are helping him pick up those barrels that are associated with construction. I-85 northbound near Old Peachtree Road. Get up to Lawrenceville-Suwannee Road. You'll be fine heading out toward the Mall of Georgia. All the construction on 985 is wrapped up, leaving the mall area and Buford Drive. 400 is on time between coming Alpharetta, Roswell, and Sandy Springs. And Ashley Frasca has you covered if you're with us early out of Cobb, Cherokee counties.
1: It's a good run down from Chastain Road on 75 South, headed toward Truist Park. 575 South moving well through Woodstock. Traffic brought to you by SC250, Revolutionary South Carolina. The American Revolution was decided in South Carolina. SC250.com, Revolutionary South Carolina. Be a part of it. Next report at 5:30 from the Loud Security Systems Traffic Center. Triple team traffic, 95.5 WSB.
2: Partly cloudy skies this morning. Pop-up showers and thunderstorms later on this afternoon. Outside of the rain, it's going to be hot with a high of 94. Lows tonight in the 70s. Scattered rain showers remain in the forecast this weekend. Right now, 71 degrees in Woodstock, 76 in Duluth, at 72 in Covington. Meteorologist Christina Upwards, 95.5 WSB.
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21: While most parts of the U.S., including here in Metro Atlanta, have suffered through the heat dome this summer, Europe has dealt with its own record-breaking heat. New data shows Western Europe had its hottest June on record.
10: Reporter Max Zahn says all of this heat is a drain on the economy.
3: You're running the air conditioning a ton, way more than you would otherwise, and that means you're spending more on utilities. When you do that, you've got less money left over to spend on other things.
10: She says that, and it says that that's bad news for businesses like restaurants. He also says the heat can lead to fewer productive hours among workers, especially those with jobs outside.
21: Well, she first said her young twin daughters died after they received the flu shot, but now a 23-year-old woman in Idaho is charged with suffocating them. Andrea Shaw originally called 911 saying she found the twins dead in their shared bed.
2: Just days later, Shaw and her husband went on this show run by Children's Health Defense linking the twins' death to the vaccine. Shaw said police didn't buy her story.
4: It made me feel crazy. They were getting into my head that I had done it. And I know I hadn't.
10: But Melissa Don reports investigators were suspicious from the start. If convicted, she could get life in prison or death by firing squad.
21: We're learning more about the likely defense tactic for former U.S. Olympic canoeist David Hearn, who enters a not guilty plea on felony destruction of property charges. These are related to the poor conditions at the Lincoln Memorial Reflecting Pool in Washington, D.C.
6: This is not a person who was per se on President Trump's enemies list. These attorneys argue that he's basically an outlet for the administration's embarrassment over their handling of the reflecting pool. And I think that that is what they're going to try and center this case on.
10: Alex Mallon reports a 67-year-old Hearn insists he only touched a loose piece of blue liner in the pool and did not rip or tear anything. If convicted, he could get up to 10 years in prison. It's 525.
9: Well, Atlanta's morning news continues at 530. You'll hear our top stories if you're just joining us. And a major unexpected war question this morning. Was there a direct Iranian plot to kill President Trump? That's just one of the overnight developments. We'll have all of them for you when we continue. This is Atlanta's Morning News. We have made it to Friday. We'll get you on the way to work, and we'll tell you about the weekend forecast. If you haven't heard yet, you will want to before you make your plans for either Saturday or Sunday. Some storms on the way. Here, there, now, and then. Stay with us. 5:26 now.
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9: Well, good morning. It's 5:30 now. I'm Chris Chandler. This is Atlanta's Morning News. Thank you for waking up with us. Our top local stories.
10: There could be some positive movement in the Middle East amid mounting tensions.
21: Construction begins on some major improvements at one local airport.
9: These stories are coming in less than 90 seconds. First, though, let's get traffic and weather. Here's Smiling Mark McKay.
0: Construction rolling into Covington is all wrapped up. I-20 eastbound cone zone has been picked up out of 2 left lanes, leaving Almond Road exit 88. The westbound ride toward Conyers and the work zone into DeKalb County is fine. If you have to head into East Atlanta, everything working well. I-20 west past Moreland Avenue. And the delays are minimal. I like the ride out of Douglas County this morning, leaving Lee Road, passing Six Flags over Georgia into that west side perimeter work zone at I-285. Next report at 5:40 from the Loud Security Systems Traffic Center. Triple Team Traffic 95.5 WSB.
2: Sunrise 1 hour away, and as the temperatures rise to the mid-90s, we'll notice some scattered rain showers and thunderstorms developing with the heating of the afternoon. Bear in mind that some of these storms may produce an isolated damaging wind gust or two, as well as torrential downpours. Lows tonight in the low to mid-70s. Right now, 74 degrees in Sandy Springs, 72 in Chattahoochee Hills, 74 in Villarrica. Meteorologist Christina Upwards, 95.5 WSB.
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9: At 5:31, that's our top story. New hope this morning that ramping tensions between the U.S. and Iran might cool down once again soon. WSB's Austin Eller begins our live in-depth team coverage, reports the hope comes amid claims of a new plot by Iran to kill President Trump.
20: Yes, and Chris, Israel has reportedly shared details on this alleged Iranian plot with the U.S. While no information has been publicly released on what that plot entails, it has been suggested this threat is what caused the president to fly home from the NATO summit in Turkey this week aboard the old Air Force One instead of the new Qatari-donated Boeing 747. CNN's Pamela Brown says strikes have slowed slightly overnight between the U.S. U.S. and Iran, and that could all be due to some movement in the background.
1: I'm told by a U.S. official that they really want to get diplomacy going, that that is taking the lead, and that right now there is diplomacy happening behind the scenes to try to ease tensions. This week, we have seen those tensions escalate.
20: Meanwhile, this all comes as Iran's late supreme leader is buried following a days-long funeral attended by waves of mourners. That from funeral services for the late Ayatollah Ali Khamenei. He was killed at the start of the war in strikes by the U.S. and Israel. Chris.
9: And one notable thing about those funeral services, the late supreme leader's son, who became Iran's supreme leader after his father's death, did not appear publicly. Still, after all this time, he hasn't been seen since right before the war began. 5:32 now. With more news, here are Judd Hickenbotham and Cheryl Castro.
21: A swatch situation in Atlanta ends with a rape suspect arrested and behind bars.
3: The standoff lasted an hour before the Atlanta police SWAT team brought out the man accused of raping a woman in Stone Mountain. 50-year-old Deacon Hopkinsby was holed up at a property on Brownlee Road in Atlanta. DeKalb County Sheriff's Office says Hopkinsby is a felony rape suspect who assaulted a woman in May while she was sleeping in her home. He's now being held without bond in the DeKalb County Jail. Mary Ryan Howarth, 95.5 WSB.
10: A Decatur man's arrested in the death of his roommate. 62-year-old Albert McKinney is accused of stabbing another man that shared an apartment with him on Flatshalls Road back in April.
21: He was taken into custody Thursday in Jonesboro. McKinney is facing a malice murder charge. He's being held without bond in the DeKalb County Jail.
10: The People's Future Atlanta Coalition is standing up against self-driving cars like Waymo. Rideshare driver Bapendra Chohan says his job security and pay have deteriorated since he started in 2020.
4: Gradually, we saw that our income started to whittle away and it became really unsustainable. And also, the working conditions started to deteriorate as well.
21: He says a pay rate change for Uber drivers brought his income down by 40%. Rideshare drivers are calling on the city of Atlanta to regulate autonomous vehicles soon.
10: Atlanta's Zoning Review Board rejects a proposal for an in-town data center waiver. Digital Reality requested the exemption for a $500 million structure in Adair Park near the Beltline and West End MARTA station. Neighborhood residents Johnny Floyd and Beola Colbert voice opposing views.
6: I wish we put on our big boy pants and panties and do the right thing and vote this up.
17: I know for sure that it will be noise. It will be pollution.
21: The Zoning Board Review Board does not have the final authority to pass legislation, but acts as an advisory body to the Atlanta City Council.
10: It's 5:34. The hearing for Charlie Kirk's accused assassin continues today inside a Utah courtroom. A day after the judge hears text messages read aloud between Tyler Robinson and his former roommate and romantic partner following the shooting.
18: You weren't the one who did it, right? And Tyler says, I am, I'm sorry.
23: They went on to talk about fears that police would find the rifle wrapped in a towel dumped in the woods and that Robinson would not be able to go back and retrieve it.
21: Alex Stone reports the judge now says he will not make a decision on whether the case will go to trial until a hearing in September when both sides will present oral arguments.
10: Riverdale police launch an arson investigation after finding a vehicle on fire.
24: Officers found a car fully engulfed in a parking lot in the 6300 block of Highway 85. Firefighters quickly contained it before it could spread. No injuries are reported. Security cameras caught a man and a woman intentionally starting the fire before running off. Officials released the video as they are searching for the suspects. They ask for anyone with information to contact the police department. Jordan Brown, 95.5 WSB.
21: Happening today, there's a new Civil War exhibit opening at the Atlanta History Center.
25: The More Perfect Union exhibit at the History Center aims to reimagine how the nation's defining conflict is presented. Chief Content Officer Pola Shagnon says they've placed firsthand accounts from soldiers' letters and diaries at the center of the display.
26: So that you can understand what it would have felt like at the time. And those voices really resonate.
25: Many other items in the collection have never been displayed publicly, including the Confederate flag that flew over Atlanta at the time of the city's surrender. A second phase of the exhibit is set to open in the winter. Jonathan O'Brien, 95.5 WSB.
10: It's 5:36.
9: So your work health insurance and your GLP-1s. Some numbers coming for you when Atlanta's Morning News continues in 3 minutes. Does your work cover those weight loss drugs? Plus, we will get our five-day forecast, which we'll start with looks like an off-and-on stormy weekend, and check Triple Team traffic, too. 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
9: Well, 5:40 now, coming up in less than 90 seconds on Atlanta's Morning News. Who is not doing Democrats any favors heading toward the midterm elections? First, though, traffic and our five-day forecast. Let's go to the 24-hour traffic center. Hear first from Mark McKay.
0: Long as the weather stays good, there'll be construction on 285, especially on the west side this weekend. No complete closures, but certainly lanes will be restricted in that zone they've been working on for a while now between Highway 166 and I-20. Right now, everything's flowing fine in that area as construction from the overnight hours on 285, especially on the west side, has wrapped up, and on the east side as well, where there had been working. All lanes back open 285 south at Glenwood Road exit 44. How's I-20, Ashley Frasca?
30: A fine ride headed over from Turner Hill Road on I-20 westbound, speed limited to Wesley Chapel Road, and no early hassles out of Douglasville just yet. Rolling I-20 east passing 92 Fairburn Road. 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Next report at 5:50 from the Loud Security Systems Traffic Center. Triple Team Traffic, 95.5 WSB.
1: WSB meteorologist Christina Edwards and her exclusive five-day forecast, sponsored by Breda Pest Management. 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
2: The radar is checking in clear for the metro Atlanta area for now, but be aware that scattered rain showers and thunderstorms will develop later on today. Some of these storms could produce an isolated damaging wind gust or two that can knock down a tree branch here or there. Otherwise, if you don't get any rain, like I didn't get any rain yesterday, so it stayed hot. Today's high is 94. Lows tonight in the 70s. Heads up for tomorrow and Sunday. If you have outdoor plans, going to a watch party or going downtown for a fan fest, keep an eye on the sky. Keep an ear on 95.5 WSB. Scattered storms will roll through, and some of these storms could produce some damaging wind gusts. If you don't see rain, you're going to see hot temperatures with highs in the low to mid 90s. For Saturday, we will cool down to the upper 80s on Sunday. Right now, 74 degrees in Conyers, 73 in Lawrenceville, 71 in Woodstock. Meteorologist Christina Edwards, 95.5 WSB.
9: Always so funny. South of Christina, we had a raging thunderstorm at my house about 5 o'clock yesterday afternoon. And it's the weather in metro Atlanta. One place, one thing. Another place, another thing. Good morning to you. It's Friday, July the 10th. This is Atlanta's Morning News. I'm Chris Chandler. Cadillac safety warning coming on our money update in about 4 minutes at 547. 542 now.
10: While construction is underway to give Fulton County Executive Airport its own customs facility by next summer, the $5 million project is expected to make the flying experience easier for international business travelers. Last year, the airport handled more than 80,000 flights, making it the third busiest airport in Georgia.
3: Airport General Manager Gary Hudson says once their new customs facility is finished, that number will go up.
4: With that being in place, we do expect to get more traffic coming here.
3: He says he expects Fulton County Executive Airport to become the number one or two premier general corporate aviation airport in the state of Georgia.
10: Well, two congressmen from both sides of the aisle are calling on federal agencies to combat the risks artificial intelligence could pose in the upcoming election. Josh Gottheimer and Mike Lawler say they're especially concerned about chatbots' responses to voters.
3: And lawmakers are asking the Departments of Justice and Homeland Security to coordinate to ensure the U.S. is prepared for AI-driven threats to election integrity. The request comes just days after the New York Times reported on how voters are increasingly turning to AI before casting their ballots.
10: Well, supporters turn out for a rally in New York for Haitian nationals at risk of losing their temporary protected status. New York City public advocate Jermaine Williams says it affects the city, families, and industries.
6: Many people will lose their work authorization. That is a terrible place to be, and it shows just how hatred and racism is so blinding that it is not even logical.
3: Last month, the Supreme Court cleared the way for the White House to end temporary protected status, impacting 350,000 Haitian immigrants and roughly 6,000 Syrian immigrants and their families. Most have to leave the country or face deportation.
10: It's 544. Democrat Graham Plattner has already publicly suspended his campaign in the Maine Senate race, but he appears to be dragging his heels when it comes to filing the official paperwork.
11: Plattner not making it easy, blaming his campaign's implosion on, quote, large forces working against him, not the sexual assault allegations he is denying. Sources say he's waiting until the very last minute, Monday's deadline, to officially remove his name from the ballot.
3: Jay O'Brien reports Democrats are eager to shift their focus to a new candidate who will face off against Republican incumbent Senator Susan Collins, a seven candidates already running now to replace Plattner.
10: A parasitic outbreak is growing across the country. Georgia is among more than a dozen states reporting cases of cyclosporiasis. The Atlanta-based CDC says the parasite usually spreads through food or water contaminated with feces.
15: And what health officials are trying to do right now is identify the source. That involves calling those that are infected and figuring out what they may have eaten or drank in the past couple of days leading up to their diagnosis. Now, unfortunately, a complicating factor here is that it can actually take 2 weeks for you to develop symptoms.
3: Yuri Benajed reports those who start experiencing symptoms like diarrhea, nausea, and fatigue should call their doctor because there are treatments available that can help shorten the severity and length of the illness.
10: Well, a new benefits survey shows most employers are still declining to cover GLP-1 medications for weight loss. The International Foundation of Employee Benefit Plans finds 36% of employers cover the drugs for both diabetes and weight loss.
3: 60% cover GLP-1s only for diabetes. The findings come as Medicare expands coverage and studies continue to show that the drugs may help reduce certain health conditions and lower long-term medical costs.
10: Well, FedEx is making a bigger push into healthcare.
16: FedEx is launching a dedicated business that will be focused on transporting pharmaceuticals, medical devices, biologics, and other critical healthcare shipments. FedEx Life Sciences will move everything from temperature-sensitive medicines to time-critical packages that can make a difference for patients. FedEx says it already generates nearly $10 billion a year from healthcare shipping, and it's expected to be a major driver of growth in the future for the company. I'm Bloomberg's Courtney Donahoe for 95.5 WSB.
3: It's 5:46.
9: And coming up at 5:51, we'll update the weather for you for the weekend, and we'll check Triple Team traffic too. Check if your money is next. Here's Bloomberg's Erica Herskovitz.
7: Buyer beware. Safety tests by the Insurance Institute of Highway Safety on the Cadillac CT5 came back with poor marks. The luxury midsize sedan had poor scores in four areas, including the headlight test, the moderate overlap front crash test, and the updated front crash prevention test. Meanwhile, Kia is recalling 463,000 of its Telluride SUVs because they could catch on fire while driving or even parked. The recall affects model years 2020 through 2024. The front power seat motor may overheat due to a stuck power seat slide knob or an improper repair during a prior recall, and the result could be a fire. And robo-taxi companies are getting a new warning from the federal government. The National Highway Traffic Safety Administration says the companies need to make sure robo-taxis don't block first responders. The directive requires companies to implement the necessary changes by the end of the month.
9: Yeah, we've seen that happen, driving around SWAT situations, hostage standoffs. Remember the one with the alleged criminal laying on the ground and then pointing the guns at him, and the Waymo came, drove around. Well, stock futures are mixed ahead of the opening bell this morning. And for the first time in quite a while now, Metro Atlanta gas price average is up overnight. AAA has it up 3 cents to $3.55 a gallon. Coming up when Atlanta's morning news continues in just 3 minutes from now, traffic and weather and some news for Delta business class travelers or those who would travel business class. 5:48 now. That's a great time to get a guaranteed offer on your home from Mark Spain Real Estate at markspain.com.
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2: Traffic and some stormy weather. Let's go to the Mall of Georgia. Mark McKay.
3: And everything's working well out of the Mall of Georgia region on 985 and on I-85. Traffic troopers, though, two of them already letting us know there's trouble rolling into Suwanee and Duluth. 85 southbound, crash in the express lane. 85 southbound around Old Peachtree. So work your way to the right as you leave Lawrenceville-Suwanee Road, passing Highway 316. Eventually, you're fine working into Norcross. Same story, 75-575 Cobb-Cherokee-Bartow County. Hopefully, no worries on 400. Ashley Frasca.
4: An on-time ride leaving Alpharetta costs about 11, 12 minutes, maybe 400 southbound Old Milton Parkway to 285. Traffic brought to you by Aleve. When traffic slows you down, pain can make the ride feel even longer. With just one pill, Aleve provides up to 12 hours of pain relief, so you can put pain in the rear view. Use as directed. Next report at 6 from the Loud Security Systems Traffic Center. Triple Team Traffic, 95.5 WSB.
5: The radar is clear for now, but I am tracking a thunderstorm cluster that is up towards Nashville, Tennessee. Some of these storms may make their way down here in the metro area later on this afternoon. Otherwise, it's going to be hot with a high of 94, lows tonight in the 70s. And if you have outdoor plans this weekend, please keep your head on a swivel with regards to the weather. Scattered storms will roll through both Saturday and Sunday. Right now, it's 75 degrees in College Park, 74 in Sandy Springs, 74 in Sugar Hill. Meteorologist Christina Edwards, 95.5 WSB.
2: Well, it was just a heartbreak tiebreaker in the third set, but Coco Gauff is out at Wimbledon. She lost to Karolina Muchova. She has struggled at Wimbledon over her career, Coco Gauff. This was, by a pretty good margin, her best performance there. 5:53 now.
6: A Homeland Security official now says a man shot and killed by ICE after a traffic stop in Texas was not the original target of an immigration enforcement operation, but rather resembled the target. Lorenzo Salgado Araujo's 27-year-old son says his father was scared and didn't know who was trying to stop his car.
7: He was a law-abiding citizen. My dad was a hardworking man, a family man, who wanted nothing more than to put food on the table and to watch his sons achieve the American dream.
8: He says his father was months away from getting immigration papers processed. ICE alleges officers attempted to stop him, but he tried to run officers over during a traffic stop.
6: A new poll shows a drop in American support for immigration, though it remains relatively high. The Gallup survey finds 73% of respondents say immigration is a good thing for the country, while 21% say it's a bad thing.
8: And that's a 6% drop in support for immigration over last year, but it's up 9% from 2024 and is higher than the 25-year average of 67%.
6: The U.S. Navy says it'll remove sailors who have a medical condition preventing them from staying clean-shaven if treatment doesn't work within 1 year.
9: Defense Secretary Pete Hegseth says there will be no more long-term medical exemptions. Most of those conditions are caused by shaving, including pseudofolliculitis barbie, which causes razor bumps and bleeding.
8: Phil Farrar reports the Navy says grooming standards add to sailor and mission safety.
6: New reaction from travel experts after Atlanta-based Delta introduces a new class of tickets allowing passengers to fly in business class at a cheaper fare, but they'll lose some of the usual perks.
8: Aviation reporter Sean Cadehi with the Points Guy says this new business class debuts amid rising airfares this travel season.
10: Delta has basically acknowledged that over the last 10 years, the number of complimentary upgrades that they're giving to travelers has shrunk and shrunk and shrunk because so many travelers are already willing to buy these seats. 75% of travelers, I think, that are flying in the first class cabin on a flight today actually paid full price for that ticket.
8: The Delta travelers that have elite status are eligible for the complimentary business class upgrades. It's 5:55.
2: With all that, we'll get Delta's second quarter earnings report later on this morning. Big protest against Waymo. That'll be our top story in just 4 minutes when Atlanta's morning news continues. I'm Chris Chandler. Keep listening. It's 5:56.
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15: Good morning. It's 6 o'clock. I'm Chris Chandler. This is Atlanta's morning news. Thank you for waking up with us. Our top local stories.
16: Atlanta rideshare drivers rally against autonomous cars.
17: The investigation continues after a man's body is recovered from a busy area lake.
15: These stories are coming in less than 90 seconds. First, though, traffic and weather. Here's Smiley Mart McKay.
18: I-85, seeing the slowing here on the jam cam, leaving Suwannee into Duluth. Up ahead, just saw fire rescue rolling to what our traffic troopers told us is a crash in the HOT Express lane, 85 southbound at exit 109, Old Peachtree Road. So work your way to the right as you head out of Suwannee. Once you get past the crash, less than 10 minutes, 85 south, Highway 316 to I-285. Next report at 610 from the Loud Security Systems Traffic Center, Triple Team Traffic, 95.5 WSB.
19: A fiery sunrise this morning, but be aware that scattered storms will develop later on this afternoon. Some of these storms may produce some damaging wind gusts, as well as some locally heavy downpours. If you don't get any rain, it's going to be a hot day. Looking at a high of 94, lows tonight in the low 70s. Right now, 74 degrees in Kennesaw, 75 in Tucker. It is 72 in Covington. Meteorologist Christina Edwards, 95.5 WSB.
15: 6:01 now, our top local story.
20: If we cannot eliminate autonomous vehicles in this market, then at least have them regulated.
15: New calls this morning for regulations on Waymos and other autonomous cars in Atlanta. Drivers for Uber and Lyft say those autonomous cars are having a big impact on their livelihoods.
21: Rideshare drivers are feeling pushed to the side with the expansion of Waymos in Atlanta. One driver, Bhupendra Chauhan, says drivers' rides and income are down as a result.
20: The riders to realize how all this is impacting the drivers. Hopefully that they could also think carefully before they opt to use Waymos and what have you.
21: With Uber's pay rate system and the presence of Waymos, Chauhan doesn't know what revenue to expect. He hopes the city will regulate autonomous vehicles soon. Jordan Brown, 95.5 WSB.
15: Some of the drivers say they're worried about a continued expansion. It could lead to a complete replacement, they feel, of human rideshare drivers. We have reached out both to Uber and Waymo for a response. 6:02 now. Here are Judd Hickenbotham and Cheryl Castro.
17: Well, despite this week's re-escalation of fighting between the U.S. and Iran in the conflict in the Middle East, a U.S. official insists the countries are continuing to hold technical talks behind the scenes. Correspondent Martha Raddatz says Iran is bracing for more strikes.
22: The ceasefire clearly broken. President Trump saying it's over. The U.S. now expanding its targets beyond military, hitting a railroad bridge in Iran that Iran quickly repaired.
17: Iran has targeted U.S. military sites around the Middle East, including in Kuwait and Bahrain, but those strikes are being quickly knocked down by air defense systems.
16: Israel, meanwhile, says it has informed the White House about a new Iranian plot to assassinate President Trump, although a U.S. official says they've known about similar plots for weeks. Prime Minister Benjamin Netanyahu also reiterates Israel will remain in Lebanon for as long as it takes. Iran has insisted that any peace deal include Israeli forces leaving Lebanon.
17: Check back often. We will keep you updated on the conflict in the Middle East here on 95.5 WSB and on the WSB radio app with breaking news from the region when it happens.
16: Well, a new exhibit on the Civil War opens today at the Atlanta History Center. Chief Content Officer Pola Chagnon says the new exhibit, titled More Perfect Union, builds off a previous Civil War display that lasted 30 years.
23: Our collection just expanded to the point where it was clear we weren't able to highlight everything that we really wanted to tell a fuller story.
17: She says the new exhibit includes never-before-seen artifacts, including a Confederate flag that flew over Atlanta at the time of its surrender, along with letters from soldiers. A second phase of the display is planned for this winter.
16: A rape suspect is taken into custody following an hours-long SWAT standoff in southwest Atlanta. 50-year-old Deacon Hopkinsby was holed up in a property off Brownlee Road just outside I-285 before being arrested by Atlanta police.
17: He was wanted in DeKalb County on charges of assaulting a woman in Stone Mountain while she slept in her home back in late May. Hopkinsby is now being held in the DeKalb County Jail without bond.
16: It's 6:04. Among the evidence revealed in the preliminary hearing for the man charged with killing Charlie Kirk in Utah, a videotaped interview with the roommate and romantic partner of Tyler Robinson. Lance Twiggs revealed text messages that he says show Robinson confessed to killing the conservative activist.
24: I just asked him in person if what he said was true the night before, and he said it was. I started crying a little bit and said he wishes he hadn't done it.
17: Only portions of the interview were played at the hearing as the judge considers whether there's enough evidence to go to trial. A decision from the judge is not expected until the fall.
16: WSB scam alert, this one from the Georgia Department of Agriculture. It urges farmers and agricultural businesses to exercise caution before buying equipment online.
25: The state is warning farmers of sophisticated online farm equipment scams. Farmers looking to buy farm equipment like tractors or plows falling victim to con artists who claim to be with legitimate companies, only to take the money and then disappear. In many cases, the dealerships themselves are real businesses. However, criminals are using artificial intelligence and other advanced technology to imitate those businesses. Farmers are being urged to verify the dealership by independently locating its official phone number and contacting the business directly before sending any money. Sabrina Cupid, 95.5 WSB.
17: The city of Decatur's Watch Fest for the World Cup has been a big success. City manager Andrea Arnold says about 140,000 visitors have flocked to the square for the events, doubling their expectations.
26: Our businesses, especially those that are on and around the event area, they're having their best business in years and even in decades.
16: Yeah, she compares it to the effect that the 96 Olympics had on the area. And there are seven more watch fests and concerts scheduled covering the World Cup quarterfinals, semis, and the finals on July 19th. This portion of Atlanta's Morning News is sponsored by Ragsdale Heating, Air, Plumbing, and Electrical. It's 6:06.
15: Between the matches tomorrow there at the Decatur Watch Fest is a Prince tribute band. Ooh, right there on the square.
16: That sounds nice.
15: Pretty cool. Hopefully it won't rain or storm right through that. Because when we continue, you'll hear our exclusive five-day forecast from meteorologist Christina Edwards, and she is talking about at least an off-and-on stormy weekend around Metro Atlanta. We'll get the details. Triple Team traffic is coming up, too, and you will hear the story of Wayfair. Everybody loves Wayfair these days, right? Soon you can go to Wayfair more so than you have been able to in the past. More places. 6:07 now.
0: He's asking you questions.
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15: It is 6:10 now, 10 minutes past 6 o'clock. I'm Chris Chandler. Coming up in less than 90 seconds when Atlanta's Morning News continues. Really bizarre story about a suicide and an airplane. First, though, let's get traffic and the five-day forecast from meteorologist Christina Edwards to Sewanee now as we go to the traffic center in Mark McKay.
7: 85 is stacking up out of Sewanee, and we see on the jam cam where the brake lights begin just south of Lawrenceville-Sewanee Road, exit 111, all due to an injury crash. Fire rescue at this point may have taken out two left lanes. Traffic troopers were telling us this crash was in the HOT Express lane, is there, 85 southbound at Old Peachtree, exit 109. So be aware of the brake lights and the slow zone out of Sewanee. Roll south toward Duluth this morning. Ashley Frasca, what are you watching early on a Friday?
8: Not crowded up yet on the downtown connector as you leave Hartsfield-Jackson International Airport, 7585 northbound, rolling well up to 10th and 14th Streets. Next report at 620 from the Loud Security Systems Traffic Center. Triple Team Traffic, 95.5 WSB.
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9: You may have heard this old saying, red skies in the morning, sailors warning. Well, some of us are looking at some red skies, and that is your cue that we have enough moisture, humidity in the atmosphere for scattered thunderstorms later on today. In fact, right now we have a thunderstorm cluster moving through the city of Nashville. That cluster will make its way into North Georgia later on this afternoon. Until then, we'll rise to a high of 94. Then the scattered rain showers and thunderstorms rolling through just in time for the evening commute. I'll track those for you for the ride home later on this evening here on 95.5 WSB. Lows tonight in the low 70s. Tomorrow and Sunday, if you have outdoor plans, make sure you have a rain plan as well. Scattered storms will move through, very similar to today. So if you're going to be outside, make sure you've got the 95.5 WSB on you. It'll let you know when we have a weather alert for your area. That's the news app that we have here. Temperatures will be in the upper 80s for Saturday and Sunday. Morning lows will be in the 70s. Drier air moving in early next week. Right now, 73 degrees in Acworth, 75 in Tucker, 74 in Stockbridge. Meteorologist Christina Edwards, 95.5 WSB.
15: Well, just in time for the weekend and after an eventful war week, we've got a sudden about face when it comes to Metro Atlanta gas prices. You'll hear it on our Money update in less than 5 minutes. It's 6:17. It is Friday. Made it there. July 10th. I'm Chris Chandler. You're listening to Atlanta's Morning News at 6:12.
16: The body of a 60-year-old man has been pulled from the southern end of Lake Lanier in an apparent drowning. Hall County first responders and game wardens with the Georgia Department of Natural Resources were called to the Shoal Creek campground after witnesses say the man went underwater and never resurfaced.
25: Searchers used sonar to find the body in 9 feet of water. So far, the man's name has not been released.
16: Well, the search continues in Maine for the replacement for Graham Plattner, who has suspended his campaign for U.S. Senate following sexual assault allegations. Voters have mixed emotions about Plattner's decision. Dora Townsend knows Plattner. Mother.
10: I just read an article today which said that he wasn't necessarily looking to run. He had been persuaded. Given what's happened, it made me sad for him and his family.
25: So far, no lead candidate has emerged to replace Plattner and take on Republican incumbent Susan Collins in November. Party leaders have until July 27th to find that replacement.
16: An eighth person is indicted for allegedly plotting an attack on last month's UFC fight event on the White House lawn. The Justice Department says 21-year-old Chandler Scruggs of West Virginia was planning to act as a sniper during the attack.
25: Investigators say the plot involved using drones to distract the crowd while snipers shot those who were fleeing. Five people were arrested the weekend of the event. Two others were picked up the next week.
16: Well, this time next year, international business travelers could have a new option when flying into Atlanta.
11: Work has now started on a new customs facility at Fulton County Executive Airport, and General Manager Gary Hudson says this will help them offer international business travelers a seamless experience.
12: It makes a big difference when you have a U.S. customs facility right at an airport.
11: Right now, if an international business flight lands at the airport, a customs agent from Hartsfield-Jackson has to come over to screen the passengers. Officials expect the $5 million project will be finished by next summer. Jonathan O'Brien, 95.5 WSB.
25: Homeland Security now says the man fatally shot by ICE agents in Houston, Texas, was not their intended target, but only looked like him. The family of Lorenzo Salgado Araujo are calling for a full investigation. They insist he was likely frightened by the agents rushing his vehicle in unmarked cars.
16: Former DHS official John Cohen questions the tactics used during immigration operations around the country.
13: I've been involved in a lot of traffic stops as a uniformed police officer and as a undercover cover detective. detective. What we are seeing in a lot of these videos is not considered accepted practice for conducting stops.
16: ICE agents claim Arahoa drove at them. None of those agents was wearing a body cam.
25: 6:15, a wild story of survival in Argentina, where a 22-year-old pilot is forced to land solo after an instructor jumps out of the plane mid-flight. That instructor reportedly told the student, quote, "You know what to do," before opening the door, leaping to his death.
17: This was a remarkable breach of trust between an instructor and a student, putting her in a very dangerous situation.
16: Former Marine Corps fighter pilot Colonel Steve Ganyard notes the student was able to land the plane safely, though. An instructor's body was recovered later that day.
25: Wayfair is betting on building more massive brick-and-mortar stores, even as furniture sales get squeezed by high mortgage rates and weak home improvement spending.
18: Wayfair already has flagship stores in Atlanta, Chicago, and Columbus, Ohio. It also plans to open a large showroom in Denver by the end of the year, followed by stores in Cincinnati, the New York City area, Fort Lauderdale, and Princeton, New Jersey. The retailer says the offline experience is designed to go hand in hand with online shopping, so prices remain consistent. Chief Financial Officer Kate Gulliver is convinced that when shoppers are ready to spend again, Wayfair needs to meet them where they are. I'm Bloomberg's Gina Cervetti for 95.5 WSB.
16: It is 6:16.
19: CNN, within this past hour, has gotten a hold of a cell phone video, a neighbor's cell phone video outside Mitch McConnell's house as the paramedics brought him out a couple weeks ago on a stretcher. He was not moving. I'm not implying that he was dead, but he did not appear conscious, and he was not talking. He was clearly in bad shape there. This is a very, very strange story, as you've certainly heard by now, and that is the latest twist in it. There is still, in public, no sign of him, despite two politicians and a TV commentator saying they have spoken to him, each for about 20 minutes. We have seen no evidence that he is well, or frankly, even alive at this point. Well, coming at 6:20, we'll update the latest weather. We'll get you to work on time. 6:17 now, let's check your money. Here's Bloomberg's Erica Herskovitz.
9: In a crowded market for AI tools, Mark Zuckerberg wants to win on price. Meta has unveiled a version of its AI model, Muse Spark 1.1, that includes a new paid tier for developers, marking the first time Meta has charged businesses for access to its models. PepsiCo says it saw a 2% decline in revenue in its North American food business and flat volume, even after the maker of Doritos, Lay's, and Gatorade cut prices by as much as 15% on some brands earlier this year.
19: Ooh, sorry about that. Stock futures are mixed ahead of the opening bell this morning, and the Metro Atlantic gas price average from AAA, and for the first time in really I can't remember how long, the average is up overnight, 3 cents to $3.55 a gallon to start the weekend. You're listening to Atlanta's Morning News. We will continue in just 2 minutes, remembering a female aviation pioneer who's passed away. You'll know the name. Plus, we'll get traffic and the weather for a partly stormy weekend, it does now appear. This is Atlanta's Morning News. It is Friday morning. I'm Chris Chandler. We are glad you're with us, and we'll continue in 2 minutes at 6:18.
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19: This is Atlanta's Morning News at 620. You might have heard a couple weeks ago we were talking about actual peach trees coming to Peachtree Street here in Atlanta. Apparently, for the first time, surprisingly, they're going to plant those tomorrow at what they're calling Peach Fest. It's the 12th annual, but that's a special occasion there, those new trees. Let's get live team coverage of traffic and weather now. You'll hear about rain this weekend after we check triple team traffic. That starts with Martin McKay.
7: Let me tell you about a slow zone on I-85 in Suwannee. Yeah, there's been a crash that's been lingering in an HOT express lane, maybe two, with fire rescue now on the scene. 85 southbound at Old Peachtree exit 109. No need for an alternate as you scramble out of Buford, Suwannee into Duluth. Just be aware of the slow zone on I-85 this morning. Bet you've seen brake lights now along the I-20 corridor. Ashley Frasca.
8: Things starting to fill in slowly passing Riverside Parkway and Six Flags along I-20 eastbound into Fulton Industrial Boulevard, and now seeing a tap of the brakes through DeKalb County, I-20 westbound around Panola Road. 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Triple Team Traffic, 95.5 WSB.
9: Sunshine this morning, but scattered thunderstorms later on this afternoon, some of which may produce some strong damaging wind gusts that could knock down a few trees here or there. Otherwise, a hot day today with a high of 94, lows tonight in the 70s. Thunderstorms remain in the forecast for both Saturday and Sunday afternoons, so please have a rain plan if you're going to be outdoors. Right now, 74 degrees in Villarrica, 74 in East Point, at 71 in Snellville. Meteorologist Christina Upwards, 95.5 WSB.
19: At 6:25, how Clark Howard says the airlines are foisting their nightmare on you and how you can fight back. It's 6:22.
25: Former U.S. Olympic canoeist David Hearn pleads not guilty to federal charges of damaging the Lincoln Memorial reflecting pool in Washington, D.C. Hearn's attorneys insist he only touched a loose piece of blue liner in the pool and did not vandalize it.
3: They expect to really push the administration for vast amounts of discovery, which they say will be key to proving that their client is being vindictively prosecuted as a result of the administration's failures with respect to the reflecting pool renovations.
16: Yeah, Alex Mallon reports Hearn insists he's being used as a scapegoat for the issues at the pool, which is overrun with algae shortly after its renovation. Hearn could get 10 years in prison, though, if convicted.
25: Well, she first said her young twin daughters died after they received the flu shot. Now a 23-year-old woman, though, in Idaho is charged with suffocating them. Andrea Shaw originally called 911 saying she found the twins dead in their shared bed.
4: Just days later, Shaw and her husband went on this show run by Children's Health Defense, linking the twins' death to the vaccine. Shaw said police didn't buy her story.
5: It made me feel crazy. They were getting into my head that I had done it, and I know I hadn't.
16: But Melissa Adan reports investigators were suspicious from the start. If convicted, she could get life in prison, or in Idaho, she could get death by firing squad.
25: The sweltering heat that's hit many parts of the country, including here in Metro Atlanta, is having a bad effect on the U.S. economy. Reporter Max Zahn notes that the heat is leading to fewer productive hours for many people.
22: Workers just
6: can work fewer hours, and when they do work, they're less productive. That's especially true when workers are outdoors. Maybe they work in delivery. Maybe they work in construction.
14: He also notes that many of us are also cranking the air conditioning more frequently, leading to higher power bills and less money to spend in other parts of the economy, like dining and entertainment.
25: Well, she's being remembered as a pioneer for female aviators. Wally Funk was the youngest of a group of women who trained decades ago to go to space, but was passed over for male astronauts. Funk spent her career as a flight instructor and a federal flight inspector and air safety investigator.
14: She finally, though, made it to space 6 years ago when she was 82 on board a Blue Origin rocket.
15: We had a great time. It was wonderful. I want to go again fast.
14: Funk's family says she died peacefully this week at the age of 87. It's 6:24.
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22: The cost of jet fuel is causing a nightmare for the people who run the nation's airlines, and then they can try to transfer that nightmare to you, because a lot of flights are being canceled on relatively short notice, and you don't know it till you go to check in for your flight, and it's not there, right? So what I want you to do when you're taking a trip, particularly when you booked more than 6 weeks ahead of time, I want you a week out before your trip to make sure your flight is still there. If it's not, that gives you time to get rebooked on a flight that works for you. If you don't realize till 24 hours out, you could end up with no flight on the day you were intending, or a really lousy flight, maybe with even as much as two flight connections. So you got to watch out for yourself, because the airlines aren't.
19: Thank you, Clark. Want to tell you, if you are stuck in traffic at some point this weekend or out for a walk or a run, we have posted our America 250 special program. If you didn't hear it a week ago this morning, on our app and on our website, on the on-demand section there. Lots to celebrate, and we've got some celebration and, in fact, some thoughtful comments from Clark Howard, Scott Slade, Eric Von Hessler, Mark Arum, Shelley Winter. Talk about Georgia and the Revolutionary War. A lot of people that live here are not from here, and there's some really neat stories. And I did an interview direct from Mount Vernon with George Washington himself for America 250. So go to the app or website, about a 25-minute podcast there. Makes a good listen. Check it out. When we continue in 3.5 minutes at 6:30, we'll call them mixed signals in the war, but important series of developments overnight. It's 6:26.
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19: You have made it to Friday. Good morning. It's 6:30 now. I'm Chris Chandler. This is Atlanta's morning news. Thank you for starting the day with us. Our top local stories.
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31: Business travelers could soon have a new airport option in Metro Atlanta.
19: These stories coming up in less than 90 seconds now. First, traffic and weather. Here's Mark McKay.
10: Active travel advisory, Gwinnett County, I-85. Be prepared for brake lights between Suwannee and Duluth. Having to do with a crash, DOT says now two left lanes, including the express lane, knocked out. 85 southbound at Old Peachtree Road. Choose to use an option. You could use Satellite Boulevard working south alongside I-85 this morning. Next report at 6:40 from the Loud Security Systems Traffic Center. Triple Team Traffic, 95.5 WSB.
31: A few rain showers in the North Georgia Mountains, including the city of Ellijay. Here in Metro Atlanta, we are dry for now. However, scattered rain showers and thunderstorms will develop with the heating of the afternoon. Some of these storms could produce a damaging wind gust as well as a heavy downpour. Otherwise, it's going to be hot with a high of 94 for today. More scattered rain showers and thunderstorms in the forecast for this weekend. I'll talk more about that at 6:40. Right now, 73 degrees in Kennesaw, 72 in Covington, 73 in Lawrenceville. Meteorologist Christina Edwards, 95.5 WSB.
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19: And the latest is a new report out this morning suggesting there could be some movement behind the scenes to reduce tensions between the U.S. and Iran. WSB's Austin Eller begins our live in-depth team coverage. Reports this comes after days of new strikes between the two countries, sparking worries the ceasefire has collapsed.
11: Yes, and Chris, that new hope comes from statements from a U.S. official who says this morning diplomacy is actively underway behind the scenes, all following those strikes. CNN's Pamela Brown is aboard the USS Abraham Lincoln aircraft carrier that's in the Arabian Sea, and she says the military is still preparing, though, for whatever may come.
12: It was a lot busier today with putting armaments on these fighter jets in preparation for potential strikes. Pilots were doing drills. They were getting ready in case they were called on to do a third night of strikes. So far, that hasn't happened. Things are delicate. Diplomacy is underway.
11: Now, as all of this is happening, thousands of Iranians mourn their late supreme leader.
13: On the final day of a six-day funeral for former Iranian supreme leader Ayatollah Khamenei, who was killed in a joint U.S.-Israeli airstrike at the start of the war, massive crowds of mourners filled the streets, some chanting threats against the president while carrying banners reading, "We will kill Trump."
11: Karen Hua reports Khamenei's son, the new supreme leader, Ayatollah Mojtaba Khamenei, was not seen at those services. He has not been seen since before the conflict began. Chris.
19: Also this morning, Israel has reportedly told the U.S. about an alleged Iranian plot to kill President Trump. That plot may be, sources say, what led the president to fly home from Turkey this week in the old Air Force One, rather than the new plane, which was a gift from Connor. 6:33 now with more news. Here are Judd Hickenbotham and Cheryl Castro.
25: Rideshare drivers are rallying against Waymo's in Northeast Atlanta. Workers are raising concerns on drivers' payment rate and the expansion of Waymo vehicles in Atlanta. Rideshare driver Bapendra Chohan says his earnings have been severely impacted.
17: If I were to go back to 2020 till now, I would say income's dropped about 40%.
14: The organizers hope Waymo vehicles will be regulated across the city. They're are now circulating a petition.
25: A rape suspect is arrested and behind bars after a SWAT standoff in Atlanta.
3: The man is wanted in DeKalb County for raping a woman in Stone Mountain. The DeKalb County Sheriff's Office says in May, the victim was asleep in her home when 50-year-old Deacon Hopkinsby assaulted her. Deputies got help from the Atlanta Police SWAT team as the standoff on Brownlee Road dragged on for an hour. Law enforcement eventually got him out with Fairburn Police and Atlanta Fire also reported on scene. The Atlanta native is being held without bond in the DeKalb County Jail. Mary Ryan Howarth, 95.5 WSB.
14: A proposal for an in-town data center waiver in Atlanta is voted down by the city's Zoning Review Board. Digital Reality is seeking the exemption for a $500 million center in Adair Park near the Beltline and West End MARTA station. Plenty of supporters and detractors turn out for last night's meeting.
4: It will diminish water pressure and there's extreme constant noise.
5: I wish this data center could be something that we can be proud of on this side of town.
25: The Zoning Review Board does not have the final say on passing the legislation on the data center. Instead, it acts as an advisory body to the Atlanta City Council.
14: It is 6:34. An arson investigation is now underway after vehicles found on flames in Riverdale. Clayton County Fire and emergency crews worked to put out the car fire in a parking lot in the 6300 block of Highway 85. No one is hurt.
25: And no property is impacted beyond that vehicle. Riverdale police say security cameras show a man and woman intentionally set the fire about four running away. Anyone with information is asked to call Riverdale Police or the Clayton County Fire Marshal's Office.
14: A Decatur man is arrested in the death of his roommate. 62-year-old Albert McKinney is accused of stabbing another man that shared an apartment with him on Flat Shoals Road back in April.
25: He was taken into custody Thursday in Jonesboro. McKinney is facing a malice murder charge. He's being held without bond in the DeKalb County Jail.
14: Text messages are revealed and recordings are played inside a Utah courtroom between Charlie Kirk's accused killer and his roommate and romantic partner, Lance Twiggs.
6: I just asked him in person if what he said was true the night before, and he said it was. I started crying a little bit and said he wishes he hadn't done it.
25: Attorneys for Tyler Robinson fought to keep the video hidden from public view, saying it could influence finding an impartial jury. The judge says he will make a decision on whether the case will go to trial at a hearing in September when both sides will present their oral arguments.
14: Well, happening today, the Atlanta History Center opens the first phase of a new Civil War exhibit.
7: The last Civil War exhibit at the History Center was on display for nearly 30 years. Now, with new artifacts and a reimagined way of telling the story, Chief Content Officer Pola Shagnon hopes to attract a new generation of visitors.
9: In the last 30 years, there's been a lot of additional scholarship around the Civil War, and we wanted to fully leverage that to ensure that we were telling a more complete story.
7: The More Perfect Union exhibit centers the human impact of the conflict through personal accounts from soldiers. A second phase is due to open later this year. Jonathan O'Brien, 95.5 WSB.
25: It's 6:36.
19: 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One more time. Triple Team Traffic Travel Advisory. How about that? Still in the Suwannee area, meteorologist Christina Edwards says off and on stormy weekend. Possible timing coming up in our exclusive 5-day forecast, and that nasty new stomach ailment has reached Georgia now. You will hear the latest. All that when we continue in just 3 minutes. It's 6:37.
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2: 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I'm still waking up with bad memories.
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19: 641 now, coming up in less than 90 seconds, something new and better for Metro Atlanta business travelers. Before that, though, let's get traffic and our exclusive five-day forecast. Start with that continuing travel advisory. Here's Mark McKay.
10: Yeah, now for the delays between Suwanee and Duluth. DOT says all lanes are back open. They've had two of them knocked out, including the express lane, two left lanes, injury crash, 85 southbound Old Peachtree. That's why you're seeing brake lights south of Highway 317, Lawrenceville-Suwanee Road. Why the brake lights forming on I-75 in Marietta? Ashley Frasca.
12: Police are with a two-car crash, but they made it to the left shoulder on 75 northbound between the south and north 120 loop, so a tap of the brakes there. Southbound, you're doing okay. Headed down from 92 out of Ackworth. 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Triple Team Traffic, 95.5 WSB.
16: WSB meteorologist Christina Edwards and her exclusive five-day forecast, sponsored by Breda Pest Management. 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
23: Filtered sunshine this morning due to the clouds that are moving in. These clouds are associated with a thunderstorm cluster currently located over Nashville, and this thunderstorm system will move its way into Metro Atlanta later on today. That means for the ride home this evening, we may encounter some of these thunderstorms that can produce some damaging wind gusts that are strong enough to knock down some trees here or there, as well as some torrential downpours. So I'll be tracking those for you for the ride home this evening here on 95.5 WSB. Until then, it's going to be hot with a high of 94, lows tonight in the low 70s, tomorrow and Sunday. A similar situation, thunderstorm systems moving on through, and that means we'll start off with partly cloudy skies for Saturday and Sunday mornings, but widespread rain showers and thunderstorms, some of which could produce some damaging wind gusts for both of our weekend days. If plans have you outdoors for any kind of festivals or watch parties, please keep your head on a swivel and be ready to duck indoors. The daytime highs for Saturday in the low 90s. Sunday will be in the upper 80s and cooler, drier air on the way for early next week. Right now, 72 degrees in Cartersville, 76 in Duluth, at 72 in Social Circle. Meteorologist Christina Upwards, 95.5 WSB.
19: Well, even AI needs office space, as you'll hear on our Money Update in less than 4 minutes at 6:47. It is Friday, July the 10th, 2026. I'm Chris Chandler. This is Atlanta's Morning News. It's 6:43.
14: International business travelers will be able to fly into Fulton County Executive Airport a bit easier by this time next year. Construction is underway on a U.S. Customs facility, which General Manager Gary Hudson says will help the airport grow.
3: I foresee Fulton County Executive Airport as being number one or number two premier general aviation / corporate aviation airport in the state of Georgia.
25: Last year, Fulton County Executive Airport handled more than 80,000 flights, making it the third busiest airport in Georgia. The $5 million project is expected to be completed by next summer.
14: Georgia is now among more than a dozen states reporting cases of a parasitic outbreak called cyclosporiasis.
4: This is not something that spreads from person to person. Rather, you need to consume contaminated food or drink contaminated water. And what health officials are trying to do right now is identify the source. That involves calling those that are infected and figuring out what they may have eaten or drank in the past couple of days.
25: Yuri Benegit reports symptoms include diarrhea, bloating, nausea, and fatigue. Anyone experiencing these should call their doctor, as treatments are available that can help shorten the illness and the severity.
14: A rally is held in New York for Haitian nationals at risk of losing their temporary protected status and work authorization. Last month, the Supreme Court cleared the way for the White House to end TPS for many Haitians and Syrians in the U.S.
25: New York City Councilmember Rita Joseph says the move is un-American.
5: Thousands of Haitians who have built, lived, raised families, strengthened our economy, and enriched communities across this nation. This decision does not reflect the reality on the grounds in Haiti, nor does it reflect our values as a country.
25: Most of the 350,000 Haitian and 6,000 Syrian immigrants impacted will have to leave the U.S. or be deported.
14: It is 6:45. A Homeland Security official says the man fatally shot during a traffic stop by an ICE officer in Houston this week resembled the target of an immigration enforcement operation. The sons of Lorenzo Salgado Araujo are speaking out, saying their father was months away from getting immigration papers processed and didn't know who was trying to stop his car.
6: Undocumented people live in constant fear of getting picked up by any law enforcement agency, just for the fear of getting sent back to wherever they're from.
25: ICE alleges officers tried to pull Salgado Araujo over, but he tried to run officers over during the traffic stop.
14: Graham Plattner will reportedly wait to officially file paperwork withdrawing from the Maine Senate race until Monday, the last possible day for Democrats to select a new nominee. He's already publicly suspended his campaign.
11: Seven candidates already running to replace him. Democrats already eager to shift their focus from Plattner's scandals to Republican Senator Susan Collins.
25: Jay O'Brien reports Plattner blames his campaign's implosion on, quote, large forces working against him and not the sexual assault allegations, which he has denied.
14: Two congressmen from each side of the aisle are calling on federal agencies to combat the risks artificial intelligence could pose in the upcoming election. Josh Gottheimer and Mike Lawler say they're especially concerned about chatbots' responses to voters.
25: The lawmakers are asking the Departments of Justice and Homeland Security to coordinate to ensure the U.S. is prepared for AI-driven threats to election integrity. The request comes just days after the New York Times reported on how voters are increasingly turning to AI before they cast their ballots.
14: FedEx launches a new business focused on pharmaceuticals, medical devices, and other critical healthcare shipments.
13: FedEx Life Sciences will move everything from temperature-sensitive medicines to time-critical packages that can make a difference for patients. FedEx says it already generates nearly $10 billion a year from healthcare shipping.
25: Bloomberg's Courtney Donahoe reports healthcare shipping is expected to be a major driver of growth for FedEx in the future. It's 6:46.
19: Coming up at 6:50, we'll update the latest weather and get you to work on time, too. Let's check your money next. Here's Bloomberg's Erica Herskowitz.
17: AI-focused tech firms are stepping up searches for office space, and New York and San Francisco won't be the only cities to benefit from their fast expansion. AI tenants have helped drive a recovery in the U.S. office market, with companies looking at relatively large office spaces, averaging 37,000 square feet. Office demand is expected to spread to other parts of the country, with cities like Seattle, Chicago, and Washington already showing signs of AI growth.
19: Stock futures are mixed ahead of the opening bell this morning, just getting the Delta second quarter results, which we had previewed earlier. Profits are up more than expected a bit. The quote from the Delta chief, Ed Bastian, though, fuel costs still up 50%. so I would not anticipate any decline in airfares. That's the important bit for you and me, for the most part. Well, Atlanta's morning news continues. In just 2 minutes from now, traffic, the stormy weather weekend outlook for you, and Navy sailors and their beards coming up. A change of pace, a new rule when we continue. That is just 2 minutes from now. 6:48, that's a great time to get a guaranteed offer on your home from Mark Spain Real Estate at markspain.com.
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19: 6:51, this is Atlanta's morning news. Man, it came all the way down to a tiebreaker in the third set, but Coco Gauff is out at Wimbledon. She appeared off in the game early on against Karolina Muchova yesterday. The ladies' singles finals are tomorrow. The men's finals will be Sunday. This was Coco Gauff's best run, though, ever at Wimbledon. Live team coverage of traffic and weather next. Let's start in the traffic center. Mark McKay.
10: Got a slow zone now developing in the heart of downtown Atlanta. We'll scan the jam cam to see what lanes may be blocked with a crash 7585 northbound. Just north of the I-20 interchange, we certainly see the slow traffic trying to get onto the connector north from I-20 east and westbound. Seeing the brake lights as well on I-85 in northeast Atlanta, leaving Georgia 400. And we had a lot of brake lights for a while in Suwannee on I-85. Ashley Frasca.
12: But thankfully, that trouble has cleared. 85 south below Old Peachtree, so back up and running. You see a few brake lights, though, once you pass through Duluth. 85 south beginning around Pleasant Hill. 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

0: storms on the way for this weekend. Right now, 70 degrees in Powder Springs, 76 in Duluth. It is 75 in Conyers. Meteorologist Christina Edwards, 95.5 WSB.
1: Finally, some good news for home buyers, says Clark Howard at 6:55. That's less than 3 minutes from now. Keep listening. It's 6:52 now.
2: A new poll shows a drop in American support for immigration, though it remains relatively high. The Gallup survey finds 73% of respondents say immigration is a good thing for the country, while 21% say it's a bad thing.
3: Now that's a 6% drop in support for immigration over last year, but it's up 9% from 2024 and is higher than the 25-year average of 67%.
2: New research suggests many Jewish adults feel unsafe in the U.S., and the new APNORC poll finds a majority say they feel less safe now than they did before the Hamas attack on Israel back in October of 2023. The war in Gaza sparked protests in the U.S. over Israel's military actions against the Palestinians in Gaza.
3: That also coincides with an increase in violent attacks against U.S. Jewish communities. The findings come amid significant divides within the Jewish community about what constitutes anti-Semitism.
2: The U.S. Navy is cracking down on its mandate, requiring sailors be free of facial hair.
4: Sailors must be clean-shaven, but for some, that is a very difficult task. They will receive up to 1 year of medical treatment to meet the military branch's orders. Those sailors who cannot meet shaving standards after 1 year of treatment could be relieved of duty.
3: Phil Ferrar reports Defense Secretary Pete Hegseth says there will no longer be any long-term medical exemptions. The Navy says grooming standards add to sailor and mission safety.
2: Travel experts weigh in after Atlanta-based Delta introduces a new option for passengers to fly in business class at a lower fare. Aviation reporter Sean Cudahy with the Points Guy explains the new fare comes with restrictions, one big exclusion in particular.
5: Delta has these really, really fancy Delta One lounges. So if you buy one of their really upscale tickets, you can go into these facilities at several different airports across the country. You will not be allowed to do that if you go with this basic fare.
3: He says new business class debuts amid rising airfares this travel season, with an estimated 75% of first class passengers paying full price for their tickets. It's 6:54.
1: Yeah, I mentioned the Delta profit statement just out for Q2 a few minutes ago. It says, indeed, that a great big part of the profit picture at this point, the growth is coming from those first business class travelers willing to shell out still, no matter the economic circumstances. Here's WSB consumer expert Clark Howard next, sponsored by Morgan & Morgan.
6: I want to tell you something that's happening in the housing market that is distressing to sellers. And actually, the first really welcome news for buyers in years. In about 40% of housing markets in the United States, the number of listings of homes for sale is the highest it's been in nearly a decade. And if you look at listings, you'll see price cuts one after another in markets where people are having trouble selling their homes. We're not at what's known as price capitulation yet. Price capitulation is where sellers do severe price cuts to meet the market where it is, but we're getting there. And this is more something for 27 for first-time home buyers than the rest of this year. But you're going to see prices that work better for you, particularly as a first-time home buyer, next year.
1: Thank you, Clark. Atlanta's morning news continues in just 4 minutes at 7 o'clock. If you're just coming in and joining us here, we'll have the top stories first thing. And our lead story is who has taken a very public stand now against Waymo, against autonomous cars. It's 6:56.
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11: Good morning. It's 7 o'clock. I'm Chris Chandler. This is Atlanta's morning news. Thank you for starting Friday with us. Our top local stories.
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13: The investigation continues after an apparent drowning on a popular area lake.
11: You'll hear these stories in less than 90 seconds. We'll get traffic and weather, though, right before, starting with Smiler Mar McKay.
14: A little slowing into the sunshine. I-20 eastbound leaving Lithia Springs, I-20 East, right before you get to Six Flags over Georgia and around Fulton Industrial Boulevard, and crowded as it usually is this time of morning, trying to make your way through the busy I-285, I-20 work zone there on the west side. Continuing through West Atlanta, you're fine until you reach the downtown connector. It's been a crash, 75-85 northbound, just above I-20, slowing those ramps from I-20 East and West onto 75-85 North. Next report at 710 from the Loud Security Systems Traffic Center. Triple Team traffic, 95.5 WSB.
15: Beautiful sunshine this morning, but be aware, scattered thunderstorms will develop for the ride home this evening. Some of these storms may produce some damaging wind gusts as well as heavy downpours. It's also going to be hot today before the storms develop, with a high of 94, lows tonight in the low 70s. More storms on the way for tomorrow and Sunday. Right now, 73 degrees in East Point, 71 in East Cobb, it's 72 in Cartersville. Meteorologist Christina Edwards, 95.5 WSB.
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16: Gradually, we saw that our income started to whittle away and it became really unsustainable.
11: New calls this morning for regulations on Waymos and other autonomous cars in Metro Atlanta. These from rideshare drivers who say those cars are having a direct impact on their incomes.
17: The People's Future Atlanta Coalition is standing up against autonomous cars. Rideshare driver Bhupendra Chohan says his services have dropped since Waymos launched in Atlanta.
16: Not only has our income per minute and per mile or per ride ride gone down, but the number of rides that we get has also significantly gone down.
17: The expansion and a pay rate change for Uber drivers brought his income down by 40% since 2020. Organizers are circulating a petition to regulate Waymos in the city. Jordan Brown, 95.5 WSB.
14: His workers say one big issue comes from the Uber app, which can automatically give a rider a Waymo without them even asking for it specifically. We have reached out both to Uber and Waymo for a response. 7:02 now with more news here at Judd Hickenbotham and Cheryl Castro.
13: Updating the conflict in the Middle East, a U.S. official says technical talks with Iran are continuing behind the scenes, even as clashes between the two sides rage on. The U.S. and Iran both accuse the other of breaking the 60-day memorandum of understanding, put in place while a longer peace plan is discussed.
18: President Trump insists Iran wants to make a deal, but Iran instead firing missiles and explosive drones at U.S. bases in Bahrain and Kuwait, with the U.S. Embassy in Jordan warning all Americans to seek cover.
13: Correspondent Martha Raddatz says the U.S. has expanded its latest strikes in Iran beyond just the military, hitting a railroad bridge, which Iran claims it reconstructed in just 15 hours.
12: Meanwhile, President Trump speaks by phone with Israeli Prime Minister Benjamin Netanyahu, who insists Israeli forces will remain in Lebanon to fight Hezbollah for as long as necessary. Iran has insisted that any deal include Israel leaving Lebanon. Israel also claims it uncovered a fresh assassination plot against Trump by Iran, although U.S. intelligence says it's known about similar plots for weeks.
13: Check back often. We will keep you updated on the conflict in the Middle East right here on 95.5 WSB and on the WSB radio app with breaking news from the region when it happens.
12: A rape suspect is taken into custody following an hours-long SWAT standoff in southwest Atlanta. 50-year-old Deacon Hopkinsby was holed up in a property on Brownlee Road just outside I-285 before being arrested by Atlanta police.
13: He was wanted in DeKalb County on charges of assaulting a woman in Stone Mountain while she slept in her home late May. Hopkinsby is now being held in the DeKalb County jail without bond.
12: It's 7:04. Key text messages are part of the preliminary hearing for the man charged with killing conservative activist Charlie Kirk. An investigator reads part of those messages between Tyler Robinson and his roommate and romantic partner, Lance Twiggs.
19: Tyler says, "I had enough of his hatred. Some hate can't be negotiated out. I am sorry to involve you." And then Lance replies, "You weren't the one who did it, right?" And Tyler says, "I am. I'm sorry."
13: Prosecutors also play part of the police interview with Twiggs, who claims that Robinson left behind a confession note at his computer. Now, Robinson has yet to enter a plea in the case and could face the death penalty.
12: WSB scam alert. Georgia farmers are being targeted in a new sophisticated online plot.
20: Sleek websites and ads are being created that appear to represent legitimate farm equipment dealerships. Farmers looking to buy equipment are contacted by individuals posing as dealership representatives through telephone calls or text messages. Now, these scammers tell the buyers to wire funds or electronically transfer money to complete the purchase. Once payment is made, the equipment doesn't exist or is never delivered, and the money is gone.
13: WSB Sabrina Cupid says the Georgia Department of Agriculture urges farmers and agricultural businesses to use caution before purchasing equipment online.
12: A new Civil War exhibit opens today at the Atlanta History Center. Chief Content Officer Paula Chagnon says their last Civil War exhibit was on display for almost 30 years.
21: In the 30 years since, as an institution situated in Atlanta, where this story is not only relevant, but it's underneath our feet. It was over time apparent that we needed to revisit it.
13: The More Perfect Union exhibit includes never-before-seen artifacts from the war, including the Confederate flag that flew over Atlanta when it surrendered. A second phase of the exhibit is set to open in the winter.
12: Well, the city of Decatur says its watch fest for the World Cup has been a bigger hit than expected. So far, 140,000 visitors have shown up on the Decatur Square to watch matches and listen to music.
13: And that's about double their anticipated attendance, which city manager Andrew Arnold says is bringing local vendors their best business in decades.
22: We talked about Decatur pre-Olympics and post-Olympics, and so I think we'll have that same commentary pre-FIFA World Cup and post-FIFA World Cup.
13: The festival hosts seven more concerts and show the World Cup quarterfinals, semis, and the final match on July 19th. This hour of Atlanta's Morning News is sponsored by Reliable Heating and Air. It's 7:06.
14: I tell you, I don't think we need to apologize or take anything back, but based on what we were hearing right before the World Cup started, I don't know where all these people are coming from.
12: I know, it's amazing.
14: There was not a word. And real World Cup fever here. So the two games tomorrow, Norway and England at 5 o'clock, Argentina and Switzerland, 9 o'clock. Between those two games at that Decatur Fest watch party at
11: Prince tribute band to help fill the time. Coming up when Atlanta's morning news continues in just 3 minutes, traffic, a stormy forecast for the weekend ahead. And if you are a Democrat, what certainly is a maddening new twist in that Maine political scandal. It's 7:07.
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10: Updated traffic as often as you need every time you listen.
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11: one. 7:10, now coming up in less than 90 seconds, the latest tragedy on Lake Lanier. First, though, traffic and our 5-day forecast from meteorologist Christina Edwards. Here's Smiling Martin McKay first.
14: Cleaned up all the trouble out of Suwannee, Chris, on I-85 southbound. That's a good trek between the 985 split and Highway 316. Get into Norcross, you'll encounter the brake lights. And slowing now, 85 southbound, leaving the area of Pleasant Hill Road down to Indian Trail. That's it. What's up in downtown Atlanta this Friday morning, Ashley Frasca?
31: Looks like police are off to the shoulder with some trouble on 7585 northbound before the Peachtree Pine Street exit. But other than that, it's a good ride between 166 Langford Parkway and 17th Street. Next report at 720 from the Loud Security Systems Traffic Center. Triple Team Traffic, 95.5 WSB.
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15: We have high, thin clouds moving in, so filtered sunshine for this morning, but enough to heat up to a high of 94 through the course of today. The clouds this morning associated with a thunderstorm cluster that is currently in Nashville. And that this cluster will make its way into Metro Atlanta later on this afternoon, just in time for the ride home this evening. So I'll be tracking those storms for you here on 95.5 WSB. Some of these storms may be capable of producing a damaging wind gust that could knock down a tree or a power line or two. And then we will settle down for tonight with lows in the mid-70s. Now, tomorrow and Sunday, scattered rain showers and thunderstorms once again. And some of these storms may have the potential for producing some damaging wind gusts as well. So if you're going to be outdoors... if you're going to be outdoors, make sure you keep your head on a swivel and be ready to duck inside in case a thunderstorm moves through. Tomorrow's highs will be in the upper 80s to low 90s. Cloud cover and scattered storms on Sunday means highs in the mid to upper 80s. Drier air moving in for early next week. Right now, 73 degrees in Riverdale, 74 in Dunwoody. It's 75 in Cumming. Meteorologist Christina Edwards, 95.5 WSB.
11: Good morning. It's Friday, July 10th. This is Atlanta's Morning News. I'm Chris Chandler. A Kia recall on our Monday update coming in less than 5 minutes at 7:17. It's 7:12 now.
12: The body of a 60-year-old man has been pulled from the southern end of Lake Lanier in an apparent drowning. Hall County first responders and game wardens with the Georgia Department of Natural Resources were called to the Shoal Creek campground after witnesses say the man went underwater and then never resurfaced.
13: Researchers used sonar to find the body in 9 feet of water. So far, the man's name has not been released.
12: A local business-centered airport is on track to get its own U.S. Customs facility.
3: Currently, when international flights land at Fulton County Executive Airport, a customs agent has to drive over from Hartsfield-Jackson to clear passengers. Airport General Manager Gary Hudson believes having their own customs facility will be a game changer.
4: Once that facility is up and running, it will attract a lot more businesses that have their companies overseas to want to come here.
3: The airport is already the third busiest in Georgia. They hope to have the building completed by next summer. Jonathan O'Brien, 95.5 WSB.
13: Democrats in Maine continue to search for a U.S. Senate candidate to run against Republican incumbent Susan Collins in November. This comes after Graham Plattner suspends his campaign over sexual assault allegations, which he denies. The party has until July 27th to find another candidate to put on the ballot.
12: A reaction to the controversy has been mixed among voters.
5: And we do know people who knew him more personally than we do, or spoke highly of him as a very effective communicator.
6: With a populist attitude.
12: David Rice and Dora Townsend were visiting Plattner's mother. They admit they had their doubts about Plattner as more information came out.
13: It's 7:14. A 22-year-old pilot scrambles to land a plane in Argentina after her instructor unbuckles his seatbelt, opens the door, jumps out mid-flight. He reportedly told the student, "You know what to do," before leaping to his death.
12: Yeah, the young pilot was able to land the plane. She had her license but didn't have enough hours to legally land on her own. The instructor's body was found hours later.
13: Homeland Security now says the man shot and killed by ICE agents during a traffic stop in Houston, Texas, was not their intended target, but rather he looked like their target. Former DHS official John Cohen says the incident is now under investigation.
8: Investigators will look at from a criminal perspective whether the original stop of the vehicle was legally justified and whether the amount of force that was used by the law enforcement personnel was appropriate for the threat that was presented.
12: The family of Lorenzo Salgado Araujo wants an independent investigation and disputes agents' claims that he tried to hit them with his vehicle. DHS says the agents involved in the shooting were not wearing body cams. Their vehicles were unmarked.
13: An eighth person is indicted for allegedly plotting an attack last month's UFC fight event on the White House's lawn. The Justice Department says 21-year-old Chandler Scruggs of West Virginia was planning to act as a sniper during the attack.
12: Investigators say the plot involved using drones to distract the crowd while snipers shot those who were fleeing. Five people were arrested the weekend of the event, while two others were picked up the next week.
13: It has already a massive showroom here in Atlanta, along with Chicago and Columbus, Ohio. Now, Wayfair plans to build more brick-and-mortar locations despite slumping furniture sales.
9: The retailer says the offline experience is designed to go hand-in-hand with online shopping, so prices remain consistent. Chief Financial Officer Kate Gulliver is convinced that when shoppers are ready to spend again, Wayfair needs to meet them where they are.
12: Now, Bloomberg's Gina Cervetti says Wayfair plans to open a showroom in Denver by the end of this year, followed by other markets, including New York, Cincinnati, and Fort Lauderdale. It's 7:16.
0: All right, coming up at 7:20, you'll hear traffic and you'll hear weather for the weekend. Let's check your money next, though. 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Here's Bloomberg's Erica Herskovitz.
1: Buyer beware. Safety tests by the Insurance Institute of Highway Safety on the Cadillac CT5 came back with poor marks. The luxury midsize sedan had poor scores in four areas, including the headlight test, the moderate overlap front crash test, and the updated front crash prevention test. Meanwhile, Kia is recalling 463,000 of its Telluride SUVs because they could catch on fire while driving or even parked. The recall affects model years 2020 through 2024. The front power seat motor may overheat due to a stuck power seat slide knob or an improper repair during a prior recall, and the result could be a fire. And robo-taxi companies are getting a new warning from the federal government. The National Highway Traffic Safety Administration says the companies need to make sure robo-taxis don't block first responders. The directive requires companies to implement the necessary changes by the end of the month.
0: Stock futures are mixed before the opening bell this morning. AAA's Metro Atlanta gas price average for the first time in a very long time is up overnight, up 3 cents, in fact, to $3.55 a gallon to start the weekend. The national average has also started to creep back up after this week's off and on stop and go fighting in the Middle East. Netflix is struggling. It's turning out. Subscriber engagement. What that means is, do you actually finish a movie when you start it? Or do you actually watch all 10 episodes of something once you start? Or do you stop after the second or third? They measure how long you spend watching and how much time you spend watching and how much of it you see. They say it's not enough. They're thinking about doing some other things with Netflix, having a channel that would just continuously stream individual shows, something like Pluto TV, also looking at doing more sports or bundling other subscription services, say Peacock or Paramount Plus, into the Netflix main app there. Company willing to pivot from its roots, says the CEO. With this becoming more of a problem with me and you. Coming up in 2 minutes here as Atlanta's morning news continues, we'll check traffic and we'll check weather. And Delta's out with this latest earnings report, what this means for air travelers here. Coming up, 7:18 now.
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0: Well, 7:21 as Atlanta's morning news continues. I've been casting about here. Today is National French Fry Day. 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You don't have to download an app or, as you do at Chick-fil-A, play a game. 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Traffic and weather here as we continue, starting with Mark McKay.
14: And we'll start in downtown Atlanta, Chris, where the northbound connector is starting to fill in now. University Avenue up to John Lewis Freedom Parkway. Southbound still doing fine if you're airport bound. Just a tap of the brakes passing Georgia Tech on 7585 South. Where you're seeing the slow zones develop now on I-20, Ashley Fresca.
31: Getting a little crowded over from Fulton Industrial Boulevard now, headed along the West Freeway. That's I-20 eastbound into the west side of I-285. And just a tap of the brakes on the whole length of the East Freeway, I-20 westbound as you leave Conyers, that slow spot before Wesley Chapel. 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Been hit and hurt? The strong arm offers you compassion, respect, and clear communication, plus zero cost until they win your case. 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Next report at 7:30 from the Loud Security Systems Traffic Center, Triple Team Traffic, 95.5 WSB.
15: A mix of sun and clouds this morning, scattered rain showers and thunderstorms this afternoon. It's going to be hot with a high of 94, lows tonight in the mid-70s. More scattered storms on the way for this weekend. Right now, 74 degrees in Noonan, 72 in Fayetteville. It is 73 in McDonough. Meteorologist Christina Edwards, 95.5 WSB.
0: At 7:25, how Clark says you can prevent yourself from getting an unpleasant surprise at the airport. It's 7:23.
13: This is new this morning. Atlanta-based Delta Airlines says its profits rose 14% for the second quarter compared to the same time last year. That's despite capacity only increasing 1%. CEO Ed Bastian credits the rising margins and more affluent customers choosing higher cost options.
12: He notes fuel remains the airline's biggest cost with gas prices up 50%. He warns passengers should not expect any decline in ticket prices because of those fuel costs.
13: An Idaho mom now faces murder charges following the death of her 18-month-old daughters last year.
22: 23-year-old Andrea Shaw is accused of suffocating her twins, Dallas and Tyson, last year after she called 911 claiming she found them dead in a shared bed. Police were suspicious from the start.
12: Melissa Adon reports Shaw claimed the girls died after getting the flu shot and even went on an online talk show making the same claim. She's yet to enter a plea, but in Idaho, she could get death by firing squad if convicted.
13: We're learning more about the likely defense tactic for former U.S. Olympic canoeist David Hearn, who entered a not guilty plea on felony destruction of property charges. Those are related to the poor conditions at the Lincoln Memorial Reflecting Pool in Washington, D.C.
23: This is not a person who was per se on President Trump's enemies list. These attorneys argue that he's basically an outlet for the administration's embarrassment over their handling of the reflecting pool. And I think that that is what they're going to try and center this case on.
12: Alex Mallon reports a 67-year-old Hearn insists he only touched a loose piece of blue liner in the pool and did not rip or tear anything. If convicted, he could get up to 10 years in prison.
13: While most parts of the U.S., including here in Metro Atlanta, have suffered through the heat dome this summer, Europe has dealt with its own record-breaking heat. New data shows Western Europe had its hottest June on record.
12: Reporter Max Zahn says all of this heat is a drain on the economy.
24: You're running the air conditioning a ton, way more than you would otherwise, and that means you're spending more on utilities. When you do that, you've got less money left over to spend on other things.
12: And that's bad news for businesses like restaurants. He says the heat can also lead to fewer productive hours among workers, especially those with jobs outside. It's 7:25.
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25: The cost of jet fuel is causing a nightmare for the people who run the nation's airlines. And then they can try to transfer that nightmare to you because a lot of flights are being canceled on relatively short notice. And you don't know it till you go to check in for your flight and it's not there, right? So what I want you to do when you're taking a trip, particularly one you booked more than 6 weeks ahead of time, I want you a week out before your trip to make sure your flight is still there. If it's not, That gives you time to get rebooked on a flight that works for you. If you don't realize till 24 hours out, you could end up with no flight on the day you were intending, or a really lousy flight, maybe with even as much as two flight connections. So you got to watch out for yourself, because the airlines aren't.
0: Our top story at 7:30, was there an Iranian plot to kill President Trump? It's 7:26 now.
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0: Good morning. It's 7:30. I'm Chris Chandler. This is Atlanta's Morning News. Thank you for starting Friday with us. Our top local stories.
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0: These stories are coming up in less than 90 seconds. First, though, traffic and weather. Here's Mark McKay.
14: Sun in your eyes as you leave Lithia Springs, topping Six Flags Hill at Thornton Road, exit 44. You're fine until you get to Six Flags over Georgia. That's where the I-20 ride starts to slow down into that west side work zone. I-20 eastbound breaks free after I-285. Slow as well on the inner and the outer loop trying to get onto I-20 as that work continues out west. The east side construction zone finding slowing as well as you leave Stonecrest, Lithonia. Brake lights, Evans Mill Road to get to Wesley Chapel, exit 68. Next report at 7:40 from the Loud Security Systems Traffic Center. Triple Team Traffic, 95.5 WSB.
15: sunshine this morning with a few high, thin clouds moving in. Those are associated with a thunderstorm cluster that will bring some of that heavy rain and stormy activity to Metro Atlanta later on today. Until then, looking at a high of 94, lows tonight in the mid-70s. More rain and thunderstorms on the way for this weekend. I'll talk about what kind of impacts we could potentially see. That's coming up at 7:40. Right now, it is 72 degrees in Peachtree City, 75 in Jonesboro, and 74 in Decatur. Meteorologist Christina Edwards, 95.5 WSB.
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0: 7:31 now, and the latest is new hope this morning that ramping tensions between the U.S. and Iran might soon cool once again. WSB's Graham Carroll begins our live in-depth team coverage. Reports that hope comes amid new claims of a new plot by Iran to kill President Trump.
2: Yeah, Chris, Israel has reportedly shared details on this alleged Iranian plot with the U.S. While no information on specifics has been released, it has been suggested the threat is what caused the president to fly home from the NATO summit in Turkey this week aboard the old Air Force One instead of the new Qatari-donated Boeing 747. CNN's Pamela Brown says strikes have slowed slightly overnight between the U.S. and Iran, and that could be due to movement on in the background.
7: I'm told by a U.S. official that they really want to get diplomacy going, that that is taking the lead, and that right now there is diplomacy happening behind the scenes to try to ease tensions. This week we have seen those tensions escalate.
2: And this is all happening as Iran's late supreme leader is buried following a days-long funeral attended by waves of mourners. And that from funeral services for the late Ayatollah Ali Khamenei. This says he was killed at the start of the war in strikes by the U.S. and Israel. Chris.
0: One notable thing from those funeral services, the late supreme leader's son, who became Iran's supreme leader after his father's death, did not appear publicly. And in fact, he has not been seen since right before the war started. It's 7:33 with more news. Here are Judd Hickenbotham and Cheryl Castro.
13: A SWAT situation in Atlanta ends with a rape suspect arrested and behind bars.
9: The standoff lasted an hour before the Atlanta police SWAT team brought out the man accused of raping a woman in Stone Mountain. 50-year-old Deacon Hopkinsby was holed up at a property on Brownlee Road in Atlanta. DeKalb County Sheriff's Office says Hopkinsby is a felony rape suspect who assaulted a woman in May while she was sleeping in her home. He's now being held without bond in the DeKalb County Jail. Mary Ryan Howard, 95.5 WSB.
30: A Decatur man's arrested in the death of his roommate. 62-year-old Albert McKinney is accused of stabbing another man that shared an apartment with him on Flat Shoals Road back in April.
13: He was taken into custody Thursday in Jonesboro. McKinney is facing a malice murder charge. He's being held without bond in the DeKalb County Jail.
30: The People's Future Atlanta Coalition is standing up against self-driving cars like Waymo. Rideshare driver Bapendra Chohan says his job security and pay have deteriorated since he started back in 2020.
10: Gradually, we saw that our income started to whittle away and it became really unsustainable. And also, the working conditions started to deteriorate as well.
13: He says a pay rate change for Uber drivers brought his income down by 40%. Rideshare drivers are calling on the city of Atlanta to regulate autonomous vehicles soon.
30: Atlanta's Zoning Review Board rejects a proposal for an in-town data center waiver. Digital Reality requested the exemption for a $500 million structure in Adair Park near the Beltline and West End MARTA station. Neighborhood residents Johnny Floyd and Beola Colbert voice opposing views.
16: I wish we put on our big boy pants and panties and do the right thing and vote this up.
17: I know for sure that it will be noise. It will be pollution.
13: The Zoning Review Board does not have the final authority to pass legislation, but it does act as an advisory body to the Atlanta City Council.
30: It's 7:34. The hearing for Charlie Kirk's accused assassin continues today inside a Utah courtroom. A day after the judge hears text messages read aloud between Tyler Robinson and his former roommate and romantic partner following the shooting.
18: You weren't the one who did it, right? And Tyler says, I am, I'm sorry.
19: They went on to talk about fears that police would find the rifle wrapped in a towel dumped in the woods and that Robinson would not be able to go back and retrieve it.
13: Alex Stone reports the judge now says he will not make a decision on whether the case will go to trial until a hearing in September. That's when both sides will be presenting oral arguments.
30: Riverdale police launched an arson investigation after finding a vehicle on fire.
20: Officers found a car fully engulfed in a parking lot in the 6300 block of Highway 85. Firefighters quickly contained it before it could spread. No injuries are reported. Security cameras caught a man and a woman intentionally starting the fire before were running off. Officials released the video as they are searching for the suspects. They ask for anyone with information to contact the police department. Jordan Brown, 95.5 WSB.
13: All happening today, there's a new Civil War exhibit opening at the Atlanta History Center.
3: The More Perfect Union exhibit at the History Center aims to reimagine how the nation's defining conflict is presented. Chief Content Officer Pola Shagnon says they've placed firsthand accounts from soldiers' letters and diaries at the center of the display.
4: So that you can understand what it would have felt like at the time, and those voices really resonate.
3: Many other items in the collection have never been displayed publicly, including the Confederate flag that flew over Atlanta at the time of the city's surrender. A second phase of the exhibit is set to open in the winter. Jonathan O'Brien, 95.5 WSB.
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0: Good news for Metro Atlanta business air travelers. When we continue in 3 minutes from now, looking at a possibly stormy weekend, Christina Edwards has the details in our exclusive five-day forecast, and we will take a triple team traffic check of I-285 for you. Good morning. I'm Chris Chandler. It is 7:36.
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0: 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You're listening to Atlanta's Morning News. I'm Chris Chandler. We'll get traffic in our exclusive five-day forecast now. And then your health insurance at work and your GLP-1s is one meeting the other these days. Here is Smiling Mark McKay.
1: East Side Perimeter, Chris, starting yet crowded, leaving the Stone Mountain Freeway up to Tucker. 285 northbound, folks coming in on Highway 78, making that transition onto the outer loop, slowing things up. Get above La Vista Road, exit 37. You're in pretty good shape to leave Doraville. Dunwoody is starting to slow now. 285 westbound, leaving Peachtree Boulevard to the Ashford-Dunwoody Perimeter Mall exit. Sunshine not having a big impact on the inner loop ride on the west side, but the construction zone certainly is, as 285 southbound starts to bog down at Hollowell Parkway exit 12. Watching your ride through downtown Atlanta, Ashley Frasca.
2: Crowding up just a little bit on the connector 7585 northbound, beginning around University Avenue, trying to push your way past I-20. It sounds like Atlanta Fire Department responding to reports of a crash. Piedmont Avenue at Monroe Drive. Next report at 7:50 for the Loud Security Systems Traffic Center. Triple Team Traffic, 95.5 WSB.
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6: Beautiful sunshine this morning, though we're noticing some high, thin clouds moving in. Those clouds are associated with a thunderstorm cluster that is currently moving its way through Nashville, and eventually those thunderstorms will arrive here in North Georgia, including Metro Atlanta. Earliest arrival will be this afternoon, just in time for the evening ride home, and then another round of thunderstorms for tomorrow morning into tomorrow afternoon. So all that to say, scattered rain showers and thunderstorms are in the forecast for today, tomorrow, and Sunday. Won't rain every hour of every day, but there's a good chance that you're going to encounter some of these heavy downpours, and some storms may be capable of some damaging wind gusts that can knock down a tree or two. Today's high is 94, lows tonight in the mid-70s. Tomorrow, climbing to a high of 91 in between the rain showers and thunderstorms. Sunday, mostly cloudy with scattered storms throughout the day, highs in the mid to upper 80s, and a few more thunderstorms on Monday before we dry out early next week. Right now, 70 degrees in Hiram, 76 in Tucker. It is 73 in Social Circle. Meteorologist Christina Edwards, 95.5 WSB.
0: Hey, good morning. Made it to Friday. It's July the 10th. I'm Chris Chandler. This is Atlanta's Morning News. You'll hear our money update in 4 minutes at 7:47, including an about-face with the Metro Atlanta gas prices heading into the weekend. It's 7:43 now.
8: Construction's underway to give Fulton County Executive Airport its own customs facility by next summer. The $5 million project's expected to make the flying experience easier for international business travelers. Last year, the airport handled more than 80,000 flights, making it the third busiest airport in Georgia.
13: Airport General Manager Gary Hudson says once their new customs facility is finished, that number will go up.
7: With that being in place, we do expect to get more traffic coming here.
13: He says he expects Fulton County Executive Airport to become the number one or two premier general corporate aviation airport in the state of Georgia.
8: Two congressmen from each side of the aisle are calling on federal agencies to combat the risks artificial intelligence could pose in the upcoming election. Josh Gottheimer and Mike Lawler say they're especially concerned about chatbots' responses to voters.
13: And lawmakers are asking the Departments of Justice and Homeland Security to coordinate to ensure that the U.S. is prepared for AI-driven threats to election integrity. The request comes just days after the New York Times reported on how voters are increasingly turning to AI before casting their ballots.
8: Democrat Graham Platner has already publicly suspended his campaign in the Maine Senate race, but he appears to be dragging his heels when it comes to filing the official paperwork.
9: Platner not making it easy, blaming his campaign's implosion on, quote, large forces working against him, not the sexual assault allegations he has denied. Sources say he's waiting until the very last minute, Monday's deadline, to officially remove his name from the ballot.
13: Jay O'Brien reports Democrats are eager to shift their focus to a new candidate who will fill a face-off against Republican incumbent Senator Susan Collins. Seven candidates already running to replace Platner right now.
8: It's 7:44. Supporters turn out for a rally in New York for Haitian nationals at risk of losing their temporary protected status. New York City public advocate Jermaine Williams says it affects the city, families, and industries.
10: Many people will lose their work authorization. That is a terrible place to be, and it shows just how hatred and racism is so blinding that it is not even logical.
13: Last month, the Supreme Court cleared the way for the White House to end temporary protected status, impacting 350,000 Haitian immigrants and roughly 6,000 Syrian immigrants and their families. And most have to leave the country or face deportation.
8: A parasitic outbreak is growing across the country. Georgia is among more than a dozen states reporting cases of cyclosporiasis. The Atlanta-based CDC says the parasite usually spreads through food or water contaminated with feces.
3: And what health officials are trying to do right now is identify the source. That involves calling those that are infected and figuring out what they may have eaten or drank in the past couple of days leading up to their diagnosis. Now, unfortunately, a complicating factor here is that it can actually take 2 weeks for you to develop symptoms.
13: Yuri Benajed reports those who start experiencing symptoms, including diarrhea, nausea, and fatigue, should call their doctor. It's because there are treatments available that can help shorten the severity and length of the illness.
8: A new benefits survey shows most employers are still declining to cover GLP-1 medications for weight loss. The International Foundation of Employee Benefit Plans finds 36% of employers cover the drugs for both diabetes and weight loss.
13: 60% cover GLP-1s only for diabetes. The findings come as Medicare expands coverage, and studies continue to show the drugs may help reduce certain health conditions and lower long-term medical costs.
8: Well, FedEx is making a bigger push into healthcare.
4: FedEx is launching a dedicated business that will be focused on transporting pharmaceuticals, medical devices, biologics, and other critical healthcare shipments. FedEx Life Sciences will move everything from temperature-sensitive medicines to time-critical packages that can make a difference for patients. FedEx says it already generates nearly $10 billion a year from healthcare shipping, and it's expected to be a major driver of growth in the future for the company. I'm Bloomberg's Courtney Donahoe for 95.5 WSB.
13: It's 7:46.
0: Coming up at 7:50, you'll hear traffic and the weather for the weekend. Check your money next. Here's Bloomberg's Erica Herskowitz.
12: In a crowded market for AI tools, Mark Zuckerberg wants to win on price. Meta has unveiled a version of its AI model, Muse Spark 1.1, that includes a new paid tier for developers, marking the first time Meta has charged businesses for access to its models. PepsiCo says it saw a 2% decline in revenue in its North American food business and flat volume, even after the maker of Doritos, Lay's, and Gatorade cut prices by as much as 15% on some brands earlier this year.
0: Stock futures are mixed ahead of the 9:30 opening bell. Metro Atlanta's AAA average gas price this morning up 3 cents, up for the first time in several weeks, I do believe, to $3.55 a gallon. It's 7:47 now, and if you're out and about this weekend, stuck in the traffic, or out for a walk or a run, let me tell you that we have posted our America 250 Atlanta's Morning News special on our app and website. And we had all kinds of things in the show, a little history, a little how did we get to the place where we are. Got Eric Von Hessler, Mark Arum, Shelley Winter, Clark Howard, Scott Slade with some America 250 thoughts, and George Washington in the flesh as well. So go to the on-demand section of the app or the website. The Atlanta's Morning News section is the first thing you will see. They're about a 25-minute podcast for you, and it's a good listen. When Atlanta's Morning News continues in just 2 minutes, do you judge people just by their first names when you meet them, right? I think a lot of us do. What do you think is the most judged first name? Think about it. It's going to make perfect sense when you hear it when we continue, along with traffic and weather. 7:48 now. That's a great time to get a guaranteed offer on your home from Mark Spain Real Estate at markspain.com.
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0: 7:51, Atlanta's morning news continues for your summer hotel staying purposes. Orkin is out with a list of the cities that have the worst bed bug problems. These are where they get called out most to treat bed bugs. So if you're staying in a hotel, Chicago, Los Angeles, Detroit, Cleveland, Indianapolis are the top five bed bug cities. Atlanta is 21st. We have fallen four spots, so some past improvement there in Atlanta. These are the cities for the worst bed bugs. Also should mention that a couple cities in Florida have made the list for the very first time, Myrtle Beach and Daytona. All right, let's get live team coverage of traffic and weather on that happy note. Here is Smiley Mark McKay.
1: 285, construction's back this weekend on the west side, Chris. No complete closures, but certainly multiple lanes will be knocked out. Could cause some heavy delays. Traffic team will have you covered. 285 north and southbound between Highway 166 and I-20 is working fine right now. The outer loop is slow, though, into the I-20 interchange, starting at Hollowell Parkway, exit 12. Right lane delays trying to get onto the east freeway on 285 eastbound. The outer loop leaving Flat Shoals and spotty brake lights between Clarkston, Tucker, Doraville, and Dunwoody on the outer loop. Watching your ride in from the northern burbs, Ashley Frasca.
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2: Oh, I was just testing you a minute ago to see how close you were listening. Yes, Myrtle Beach is in South Carolina. Daytona is in Florida. 753 now.
3: A Homeland Security official now says a man shot and killed by ICE after a traffic stop in Texas was not the original target of an immigration enforcement operation, but rather resembled the target. Lorenzo Salgado Araujo's 27-year-old son says his father was scared and didn't know who was trying to stop his car.
4: He was a law-abiding citizen. My dad was a hardworking man, a family man, who wanted nothing more than to put food on the table and to watch his sons achieve the American dream.
5: He says his father was months away from getting immigration papers processed. ICE alleges officers attempted to stop him, but he tried to run officers over during a traffic stop.
3: A new poll shows a drop in American support for immigration, though it remains relatively high. The Gallup survey finds 73% of respondents say immigration is a good thing for the country, while 21% say it's a bad thing.
5: That's a 6% drop in support for immigration over just last year, but it's up 9% from 2024 and is higher than the 25-year average of 67%.
3: A new breakthrough with robots in hospitals. For the first time, surgeons have operated through humanoid robots, removing gallbladders in two procedures on pigs.
6: The robot is 5 feet tall, with a head and arms, and kind of looks like a human. Surgery fits anywhere a person can, and that's the point. Researchers say robots like Sergi could one day help ease staffing shortages in hospitals, starting as an assistant, handing tools and cleaning up.
5: Sophie Flay reports it's a key step before any human trials. Experts say Sergi opens doors for access as a humanoid robot could one day be deployed on a ship in a village and elsewhere outside major cities.
3: One in five Americans say they judge people based on their first names. A new Talker research poll finds the name Karen draws the most negative reactions due to its reference to an entitled or extra demanding woman.
5: Chad, which is often used online to describe a super confident alpha male, ranks as the name with the second worst response. Survey also shows Gen Z is the most likely to judge someone based on their name. Think about that, Chris.
2: All right. 755. Thank you, Chad. Here's Clark Howard now, sponsored by the Original Mattress Factory.
7: I want to tell you something that's happening in the housing market that is distressing to sellers and actually the first really welcome news for buyers in years. In about 40% of housing markets in the United States, the number of listings of homes for sale is the highest it's been in nearly a decade. And if you look at listings, you'll see price cuts one after another in markets where people are having trouble selling their homes. We're not at what's known as price capitulation yet. Price capitulation is where sellers do severe price cuts to meet the market where it is, but we're getting there. And this is more something for 27 for first-time home buyers than the rest of this year. But you're going to see prices that work better for you, particularly as a first-time home buyer, next year.
2: Who's protesting Waymo in 3.5 minutes? 7:56 now.
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8: Hey, it is Friday. Good morning. It's 8 o'clock. I'm Chris Chandler. This is Atlanta's morning news. Thank you for starting the day with us. Our top local stories.
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10: Law enforcement officials make a tragic discovery on Lake Lanier.
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11: No big hangups on I-20 out of Covington Conyers, but once you get past the mall at Stonecrest, you will see some brake lights on I-20 westbound approaching Panola Road, exit 71, and an east Atlanta passing Moreland Avenue. The delays are starting to pick up now into the work zone on 280. On both sides of town, leaving Flat Shoals, exit 48, onto the East Freeway, and on the west side perimeter, bogged down in slow traffic now above Hollowell Parkway, exit 12, trying to get to I-20. Next report at 8:10 from the Loud Security Systems Traffic Center. Triple Team Traffic, 95.5 WSB.
12: Bright sunshine this morning, but scattered storms will return just in time for the afternoon ride home. And I'll track those for you here on 95.5 WSB. Until then, it's going to be hot with a high of 94, lows tonight in the mid-70s. And tomorrow, as well as Sunday, scattered rain showers and thunderstorms rolling through. Some of them may produce some damaging wind gusts as well. Right now, it's 74 degrees in East Cobb, 77 in Duluth, 73 in Winder. Meteorologist Christina Edwards, 95.5 WSB.
8: Thank you, Christina. 802 now in our top local story.
13: If we cannot eliminate autonomous vehicles in this market, then at least have them regulated.
8: It's a new push for heightened regulations on Waymos and other self-driving cars in Atlanta. It's coming from drivers for Uber and Lyft. They say these cars are making it harder to make ends meet.
14: Rideshare drivers are feeling pushed to the side with the expansion of Waymos in Atlanta. One driver, Bhupendra Chauhan, says drivers' rides and income are down as a result.
13: For the riders to realize how all this is impacting the drivers. Hopefully that they could also think carefully before they opt to use Waymos and what have you.
14: With Uber's pay rate system and the presence of Waymos, Chauhin doesn't know what revenue to expect. He hopes the city will regulate autonomous vehicles soon. Jordan Brown, 95.5 WSB.
8: All right, they say they're worried about a continued expansion. It could lead to a complete replacement of human rideshare drivers, they're afraid. We have reached out to Uber and Waymo for comment about any of this. 8:03 now, with more news, here are Judd Hickenbotham and Cheryl Castro.
10: Well, despite this week's re-escalation of fighting between the U.S. and Iran in the conflict in the Middle East, a U.S. official insists the countries are continuing to hold technical talks behind the scenes. Correspondent Martha Raddatz says Iran is bracing for more strikes.
15: The ceasefire clearly broken. President Trump saying it's over. The U.S. now expanding its targets beyond military, hitting a railroad bridge in Iran that Iran quickly repaired.
10: Iran has targeted U.S. military sites around the Middle East, including in Kuwait and Bahrain, but those strikes are being quickly knocked down by air defense systems.
16: Israel, meanwhile, says it has informed the White House about a new Iranian plot to assassinate President Trump, although a U.S. official says they've known about similar plots for weeks. Prime Minister Benjamin Netanyahu also reiterates Israel will remain in Lebanon for as long as it takes. Iran has resisted that any peace deal, insisted any peace deal include Israeli forces leaving Lebanon.
10: Check back often. We will keep you updated on the conflict in the Middle East here on 95.5 WSB and on the WSB radio app with breaking news from the region when it happens.
16: A new exhibit on the Civil War opens today at the Atlanta History Center. Chief Content Officer Pola Shagnon says the new exhibit, titled More Perfect Union, builds off a previous Civil War display that lasted 30 years.
17: Our collection just expanded to the point where it was clear we weren't able to highlight everything that we really wanted to tell a fuller story.
10: She says the new exhibit includes never-before-seen artifacts, including a Confederate flag that flew over Atlanta at the time of its surrender, along with letters from soldiers. A second phase of the display is planned for this winter.
16: It's 8:04. A rape suspect is taken into custody following an hours-long SWAT standoff in southwest Atlanta. 50-year-old Deacon Hopkinsby was holed up at a property on Brownlee Road just outside I-285 before being arrested by Atlanta police.
10: He was wanted in DeKalb County on charges of assaulting a woman in Stone Mountain while she slept in her home in late May. Hopkinsby is now being held in the DeKalb County jail without bond.
16: Among the evidence revealed in the preliminary hearing for the man charged with killing Charlie Kirk in Utah, a videotaped interview with the roommate and romantic partner of Tyler Robinson. Lance Twiggs revealed text messages that he says show Robinson confessed to killing the conservative activist.
18: Portions of that interview redacted by the judge. Kirk's widow, Erica, objecting. She had been in court all week and wants the world to see the evidence.
19: Kana Whitworth. The Kirk family's waited 10 months for this hearing, and they have a right to hear the evidence.
10: There she was. Kana Whitworth reports Twiggs also claims Robinson told him the next day that he wished he hadn't killed Kirk. The judge must decide whether there is enough evidence to go to trial. Robinson has not yet entered a plea.
16: WSB scam alert, this one from the Georgia Department of Agriculture, which urges farmers and agricultural businesses to exercise caution before buying equipment online.
18: The state is warning farmers of sophisticated online farm equipment scams. Farmers looking to buy farm equipment like tractors or plows falling victim to con artists who claim to be with legitimate companies only to take the money and then disappear. In many cases, the dealerships themselves are real businesses. However, criminals are using artificial intelligence and other advanced technology to imitate those businesses. Farmers are being urged to verify the dealership by independently locating its official phone number and contacting the business directly before sending any money. Sabrina Cupid, 95.5 WSB.
10: The city of Decatur's Watch Fest for the World Cup has been a big success. City manager Andrea Arnold says about 140,000 visitors have flocked to the square for the events, doubling their expectations.
20: Our businesses, especially those that are on and around the event area, they're having their best business in years and even in decades.
16: Yeah, she compares it to the effect that the 96 Olympics had on the area, and there are seven more Watch Fests and concerts scheduled covering the World Cup quarterfinals, the semis, and of course the finals as well on July 19th. It's 8:06.
8: I did not know this. It makes sense. So I was talking to these guys yesterday. You know how they count the crowds now?
16: No.
8: They ping how many cell phones there are.
10: Wow.
16: Oh, that makes sense.
8: Counting the people. And they said that if somebody has their location finder turned off, the 140,000, it could be more than that, considerably more than that.
16: So many selfies.
8: Yep, that is the fact. That's a fact. Coming up when Atlanta's morning news continues, ceasefire over, Air Force One switched out a plot to kill our president. busy Friday morning. You're going to go live to the White House to get the latest on all of this in depth. Next, plus, we'll get our exclusive five-day forecast, which includes good chance of some storms if you're headed to one of the watch parties tomorrow. And we'll get triple team traffic, too. 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It's 8:07.
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21: Updated traffic as often as you need every time you listen.
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0: And the delays are growing out of
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8: All right, it's 8:11 now. Atlanta's Morning News continues. We'll go live to the White House in 90 seconds right after our traffic report and our exclusive five-day forecast, a stormy one. Here's Mark McKay.
11: Only slight delays, Chris, into Norcross from Duluth, 85 southbound. Yes, the brake lights are there, but only around the Pleasant Hill Road exit. Get past that. You'll still be on and off the brakes at Indian Trail and just below Jimmy Carter Boulevard. Outer loop of the perimeter is slow through Doraville in Dunwoody, but no major backups there. 400 is free-flowing this morning between Cummings, Alpharetta, Roswell, and Sandy Springs. What about I-75 in Marietta, Ashley Frasca?
32: 75 south rolling below Kennesaw has been trouble-free this morning, but now you're dodging some debris reported on 75 northbound as you ramp off from the North 120 loop and enter on to 75 north. Just that right lane a little bit slow coming up to Canton Road, Highway 5. 575 south, a brief delay before and after 92. Next report at 820 from the Loud Security Systems Traffic Center. Triple team traffic, 95.5 WSB.
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1: Sunshine this morning filtered by the high, thin clouds, which are associated with a thunderstorm cluster that is currently over the Nashville area. Through the course of today, it'll move from Nashville into metro Atlanta, so scattered rain showers and thunderstorms to be anticipated for the ride home this evening, some of which could produce a damaging wind gust or two, as well as the heavy downpours. Until then, we are heating up to a high of 94, lows tonight in the mid-70s, and heads up for this weekend, both Saturday and Sunday. If you're going to be outdoors for any watch parties or even for a peach fest on Sunday, be aware that thunderstorms will be rolling through. So it's not one of those situations where I would cancel the event, but I would absolutely be ready in case a thunderstorm were to move its way in. We could see some damaging wind gusts with some of these storms that roll through the metro area. Saturday's high is 91, Sunday's high around 89, morning lows in the 70s for this weekend, and a few more rain showers and thunderstorms on Monday before we dry out early next week. Right now it's 72 degrees in Woodstock, 75 in Chamblee, 75 degrees in Lawrenceville. Meteorologist Christina Edwards, 95.5 WSB.
8: Really want to get over to the watch party in Decatur tomorrow. Hope it holds off. 8:13 now, time for WSB In Depth, joined live by CBS News Chief White House Correspondent Nancy Cordes, just like every Friday morning. At this time, and there's a breaking development overnight, Nancy, for people just coming in here, alleged Iranian plot to kill President Trump. What do we know about this?
2: Yes, this was first reported, Chris, by the Wall Street Journal. A couple other outlets have now confirmed that the Israelis recently shared with the White House and President Trump details of an Iranian plot to kill him. Now, Iranians were planning to do this, but President Trump appeared to nod to it earlier this week when he was at the NATO summit in Turkey, when he said, I'm number one on their list to kill. I've seen the list. I'm at the top of it. And so it certainly seems that the president is himself is giving some credence to this, even as there have been some questions raised about whether this has to do with the Israelis looking to sort of improve their relationship with President Trump after a few rocky weeks.
8: Right. I guess there's no way to know for sure, but this weird Air Force One switcheroo, which seems so mysterious, might lend some credence to the fact they're taking it seriously.
2: Sure. Although I think that also could have to do with the fact that hostilities with Iran really flared up in the middle of that NATO summit, which was taking place right next door in Turkey. And, based on the conversations we've had with aerospace experts, the old Air Force One, which they ended up swapping in and the president flew out of Turkey on that, may have some systems, both communication systems that would enable President Trump to monitor and direct the conduct of the conflict from the air, but also some security systems that would make the Secret Service in particular feel a lot more comfortable about the president being on that jet rather than the newer jet, which was only retrofitted by the Air Force for about a year before it was put into service last week.
8: All right, quick here. Saw you on TV at Mount Rushmore for the holiday. Must have been beautiful.
2: It was gorgeous. It was my first time to Mount Rushmore. So it was, it was really neat to see it and then to watch fireworks going off right above it. I mean, that was really spectacular. I felt really lucky.
8: No doubt. All right, Nancy, thank you very much. Have a good weekend. We'll talk to you next week.
2: You too, Chris.
8: CBS News Chief White House Correspondent Nancy Cordes In Depth, just like every Friday morning at this time. You're listening to Atlanta's Morning News for July the 10th. I'm Chris Chandler. It's 8:15.
16: The body of a 60-year-old man has been pulled from the southern end of Lake Lanier in an apparent drowning. Hall County first responders and game wardens with the Georgia Department of Natural Resources were called to the Shoal Creek campground after witnesses say the man went underwater and never resurfaced.
10: Searchers used sonar to find the body in 9 feet of water. So far, the man's name has not been released.
16: Well, this time next year, international business travelers could have a new option when flying into Atlanta.
3: Work has now started on a new customs facility at Fulton County Executive Airport, and General Manager Gary Hudson says this will help them offer international business travelers a seamless experience.
4: It makes a big difference when you have a U.S. Customs facility right at an airport.
3: Right now, if an international business flight lands at the airport, a customs agent from Hartsfield-Jackson has to come over to screen the passengers. Officials expect the $5 million project will be finished by next summer. Jonathan O'Brien, 95.5 WSB.
10: Wayfair is betting on building more massive brick-and-mortar stores, even as furniture sales get squeezed by high mortgage rates and weak home improvement spending.
5: Wayfair already has flagship stores in Atlanta, Chicago, and Columbus, Ohio. It also plans to open a large showroom in Denver by the end of the year, followed by stores in Cincinnati, the New York City area, Fort Lauderdale, and Princeton, New Jersey. The retailer says the offline experience is designed to go hand-in-hand with online shopping, so prices remain consistent. Chief Financial Officer Kate Gulliver is convinced that when shoppers are ready to spend again, Wayfair needs to meet them where they are.
10: I'm Bloomberg's Gina Cervetti for 95.5 WSB.
16: It's 8:17.
8: 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Let's get your money update next. Here's Bloomberg's Erica Herskovich.
32: AI-focused tech firms are stepping up searches for office space, and New York and San Francisco won't be the only cities to benefit from their fast expansion. AI tenants have helped drive a recovery in the U.S. office market, with companies looking at relatively large office spaces, averaging 37,000 square feet. Office demand is expected to spread to other parts of the country, with cities like Seattle, Chicago, and Washington already showing signs of AI growth.
8: Stock futures are mixed ahead of the opening bell this morning. AAA's Metro gas price average is notable this morning because for the first time in a very long time, it's up 3 cents to start the weekend at $3.53 a gallon. Atlanta's morning news will continue in just 3 minutes from now. Awful. Awful story out of Idaho, a mother and her children. You will hear that. Plus, you will hear traffic and the weather for the weekend. Stormy weather is on the way, it would appear. It's 8:18.
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8: Well, it's 8:20. Atlanta's morning news continues with live team coverage of traffic and weather. We'll start in the 24-hour traffic center. Here is Smilin' Mark McKay.
11: All right, if you're heading into Midtown Atlanta, get that airport trip for the getaway Friday flight. You will encounter a little slowdown out of Buckhead on 400 at Sydney Marcus Boulevard with the merge at I-85. And 85 is going to be a spotty down to 17th Street. And then only spotty delays from Georgia Tech down past Cortland. The downtown connector heading to Hartsfield's in good shape. Away from the airport, a little slowing 7585 northbound University Avenue, exit 244 up to John Lewis Freedom Parkway. Watching your ride out of the western burbs, Ashley Frasca.
32: Doing okay out of Douglas County on I-20 eastbound, maybe just a tap of the brakes in the right lanes past Fulton Industrial Boulevard, ramping onto I-285. And it sounds like Cobb County authorities responding to reports of a rollover crash on east-west connector between Cooper Lake and Fontaine. traffic brought to you by the Georgia Lottery. Hey, Georgia, remember you can play Georgia Lottery games from almost anywhere on any device. 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Next report at 8:30 from the Loud Security Systems Traffic Center. Triple Team Traffic, 95.5 WSB.
1: Enjoy the sunshine this morning. Scattered rain showers and thunderstorms will develop later on this afternoon. It'll be hot and humid until then with a high of 94, lows tonight in the mid-70s. More scattered storms on the way for this weekend. It is currently 76 degrees in Dallas, 77 in Marietta, and 78 in Decatur. Meteorologist Christina Edwards, 95.5 WSB.
8: Coming at 8:25, how Clark says airlines are foisting their nightmare on you and me and how we can fight back. It's 8:22.
10: Former U.S. Olympic canoeist David Hearn pleads not guilty to federal charges of damaging the Lincoln Memorial reflecting pool in Washington, D.C. Hearn's attorneys insist he only touched a loose piece of blue liner in the pool and did not vandalize it.
0: They expect to really push the administration for a vast amounts of discovery, which they say will be key to proving that their client is being vindictively prosecuted as a result of the administration's failures with respect to the reflecting pool renovations.
16: Alex Mallon reports Hearn insists he's being used as a scapegoat for the issues at the pool, which is overrun with algae shortly after its renovation. Hearn could get 10 years in prison if convicted.
10: She first said her young twin daughters died after they received the flu shot. Now a 23-year-old woman in Idaho is charged with suffocating them. Andrea Shaw originally called 911 saying she found the twins dead in their shared bed.
17: Just days later, Shaw and her husband went on this show run by Children's Health Defense, linking the twins' death to the vaccine. Shaw said police didn't buy her story.
18: It made me feel crazy. They were getting into my head that I had done it. And I know I hadn't.
16: But Melissa Adon reports investigators were suspicious from the start. If convicted, she could get life in prison, or in Idaho, she could get death by firing squad.
10: The sweltering heat that's hit many parts of the country, including here in Metro Atlanta, is having a bad effect on the U.S. economy. Reporter Max Zahn notes that the heat is leading to fewer productive hours for many employees.
19: Workers just can work fewer hours, and when they do work, they're less productive. That's especially true when workers are outdoors. Maybe they work in delivery. Maybe they work in construction.
16: He also notes that many of us are also cranking the air conditioning more frequently. That leads to higher power bills and less money to spend in other parts of the economy like dining and entertainment.
10: Well, she's being remembered as a pioneer for female aviators. Wally Funk was the youngest of a group of women who trained decades ago to go to space, but was passed over for male astronauts. Funk spent her career as a flight instructor and a federal flight inspector and air safety investigator.
16: Yeah, she finally made it to space 5 years ago when she was 82 years old on board a Blue Origin rocket.
20: We had a great time. It was wonderful. I want to go again fast.
16: Funk's family says she died peacefully this week at the age of 87. It is 8:24. Now here's WSB consumer expert Clark Howard, sponsored by Ragsdale Heating, Air, Plumbing, and Electrical.
22: The cost of jet fuel is causing a nightmare for the people who run the nation's airlines. And then they can try to transfer that nightmare to you, because a lot of flights are being canceled on relatively short notice. And you don't know it till you go to check in for your flight and it's not there, right? So what I want you to do when you're taking a trip, particularly when you booked more than 6 weeks ahead of time, I want you a week out before your trip to make sure your flight is still there. If it's not, that gives you time to get rebooked on a flight that works for you. If you don't realize till 24 hours out, you could end up with no flight on the day you were intending, or a really lousy flight, maybe with even as much as two flight connections. So you got to watch out for yourself, because the airlines aren't.
23: Thank you, Clark. Your kids probably don't care about the critics, but you very well may. And I got to tell you, if you're headed to the movies this weekend, the reviews for the new live-action Moana are dreadful. Absolutely dreadful. This is my favorite line. This is from an Associated Press review. The lifeless film veers perilously close to a Saturday Night Live parody or one of those joke parallel universes in the Spider-Verse movies. So you have been warned. You may not care what the critics think either, but that's what they're saying. When Atlanta's morning news continues at 8:30, that's less than 4 minutes from now, you'll hear our top stories, including more on what we were just discussing with Nancy Cordes at the White House, swirl of war activity, talk, accusations, including a serious one that there was to be a plot on President Trump's life. on the part of the Iranians. You'll hear it all coming up. 826 now.
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23: Oh, good morning. It's 8:30. I'm Chris Chandler. This is Atlanta's morning news. Thanks for starting Friday with us. Our top local stories.
16: Reports of new diplomacy could lead to a cooling of tensions in the Middle East.
10: One local airport begins a multi-million dollar improvement project.
23: These stories coming in less than 90 seconds. First, though, let's get traffic and weather. Here's Mark McKay.
30: Slowest part of 285, Chris, is going to be the west side. If you're rolling out of Cobb County, Smyrna, Vinings, headed south, you will see the brake lights before Hollowell Parkway exit 12. Maybe a crash in the mix. Certainly the right lanes are pretty slow trying to get on to I-20 westbound, so the work zone contributing to that problem. Maybe some new trouble heading out of downtown Atlanta on the West Freeway. All of a sudden slow I-20 east westbound at MLK Jr. Drive and the east-west connector, a mess not because of construction this morning at Cooper Lake Road, but because of a crash that police are working on the east-west connector between Fontaine and Cooper Lake. Next report at 8:40 from the Loud Security Systems Traffic Center. Triple Team Traffic, 95.5 WSB.
1: Sunshine this morning, along with the high, thin clouds moving in. Those clouds are associated with a thunderstorm cluster that is currently over the city of Nashville and on its way slowly into metro Atlanta. Those storms are anticipated to be here for the ride home later on this evening. Until then, looking at a high of 94, then scattered storms may produce some damaging wind gusts later on today. More stormy activity, stormy weather in the forecast for this weekend. Right now, it's 75 degrees in Chamblee, 73 in Alpharetta, and 75 in Gainesville. Meteorologist Christina Edwards, 95.5 WSB.
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23: Report out this morning suggests there could be some movement behind the scenes to reduce tensions between the U.S. and Iran. WSB's Graham Carroll begins our live in-depth team coverage, and he reports this is after days of strikes back and forth, sparking worries the ceasefire's totally collapsed.
6: Well, Chris, that new hope comes from statements from a U.S. official who says diplomacy is actively underway behind the scenes following those strikes. CNN's Pamela Brown is aboard the USS Abraham Lincoln aircraft carrier in the Arabian Sea. It says the military is still preparing for whatever may come.
7: It was a lot busier today with putting armaments on these fighter jets in preparation for potential strikes. Pilots were doing drills. They were getting ready in case they were called on to do a third night of strikes. So far, that hasn't happened. Things are delicate. Diplomacy is underway.
6: And while all this is happening, thousands of Iranians are mourning their late supreme leader.
8: On the final day of a six-day funeral for former Iranian supreme leader Ayatollah Khamenei, who was killed in a joint U.S.-Israeli airstrike at the start of the war, massive crowds of mourners filled the streets. Some chanting threats against the president while carrying banners reading, "We will kill Trump."
6: And Karen Hua reports Khamenei's son, the new supreme leader, Ayatollah Mojtaba Khamenei, has not been seen at the services or, in fact, has not been seen since the conflict began. Chris.
23: Israel has also reportedly told the U.S. about an alleged Iranian plot to kill President Trump. That plot may be what led the president to fly home from Turkey this week in the old Air Force One rather than that new plane, the gift from Qatar. It's 8:33 with more news. Here are Judd Hickenbotham and Cheryl Castro.
10: Rideshare drivers are railing against Waymos in northeast Atlanta. Workers are raising concerns a driver's payment rate and the expansion of Waymo vehicles in Atlanta. Rideshare driver Bapendra Chohan says his earnings have been severely impacted.
9: If I were to go back to 2020 till now, I would say income's dropped about 40%.
11: The organizers hope Waymo vehicles will be regulated across the city. They're now circulating a petition.
10: A rape suspect is arrested and behind bars after a SWAT standoff in Atlanta.
12: The man is wanted in DeKalb County for raping a woman in Stone Mountain. The DeKalb County Sheriff's Office says in May, the victim was asleep in her home when 50-year-old Deacon Hopkinsby assaulted her. Deputies got help from the Atlanta Police SWAT team as the standoff on Brownlee Road dragged on for an hour. Law enforcement eventually got him out with Fairburn Police and Atlanta Fire also reported on scene. The Atlanta native is being held without bond in the DeKalb County Jail. Mary Ryan Howarth, 95.5 WSB.
11: An arson investigation is underway after a vehicle is found on flames in Riverdale. Clayton County Fire and emergency crews worked to put out the car fire in a parking lot in the 6300 block of Highway 85. No one is hurt.
10: And no property is impacted beyond that vehicle. Riverdale police say security cameras show a man and a woman intentionally setting the fire before running away. Anyone with information is asked to call Riverdale police or the Clayton County Fire Marshal's office.
11: A Decatur man is arrested in the death of his roommate. 62-year-old Albert McKinney is accused of stabbing another man that shared an apartment with him on Flat Shoals Road back in April.
10: He was taken into custody Thursday in Jonesboro. McKinney is facing a malice murder charge. He is being held without bond in the DeKalb County Jail.
11: It's 8:34. Text messages are revealed and recordings are played inside a Utah courtroom between Charlie Kirk's accused killer and his roommate and romantic partner, Lance Twiggs.
13: I just asked him in person if what he said was true the night before, and he said it was. I started crying a little bit and said he wishes he hadn't done it.
10: Attorneys for Tyler Robinson fought to keep the video hidden from public view, saying it could influence finding an impartial jury. The judge says he will make a decision on whether the case will go to trial at a hearing in September when both sides will present their oral arguments.
11: A proposal for an in-town data center waiver in Atlanta is voted down by the city's zoning review board. Digital Reality is seeking the exemption for a $500 million center in Adair Park near the Beltline in West End MARTA station. Plenty of supporters and detractors turn out for last night's meeting.
14: It will diminish water pressure and there's extreme constant noise.
15: I wish this data center could be something that
3: we can be proud of on this side of town.
10: The Zoning Review Board does not have the final say on passing legislation on the data center. Instead, it acts in as advisory body to the Atlanta City Council.
11: Well, happening today, the Atlanta History Center opens the first phase of a new Civil War exhibit.
4: The last Civil War exhibit at the History Center was on display for nearly 30 years. Now, with new artifacts and a reimagined way of telling the story, Chief Content Officer Pola Shagnon hopes to attract a new generation of visitors.
15: In the last 30 years, there's been a lot of additional scholarship around the Civil War. And we wanted to fully leverage that to ensure that we were telling a more complete story.
4: The More Perfect Union exhibit centers the human impact of the conflict through personal accounts from soldiers. A second phase is due to open later this year. Jonathan O'Brien, 95.5 WSB.
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23: That awful new stomach ailment we've told you this week is still far, far away. Well, coming up in 3 minutes when Atlanta's morning news continues, it is not far, far away anymore. You'll hear the latest. Plus, we'll get the stormy weekend forecast from meteorologist Christina Edwards, and we'll get a check of triple team traffic on the way as well. It's 8:37.
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23: It is 8:40. Atlanta's morning news continues. I'm Chris Chandler. CNN's gotten a hold of some video this morning. It was taken by a neighbor of Mitch McConnell's, and it shows him being hauled down the steps on a stretcher into the ambulance. What's that? 2 weeks almost to go now. He was flat on his back, completely immobile, not looking up or not talking at all. That is the last time anybody at least publicly, has seen him, as you know. This is a great mystery of the moment. And political analyst Bill Crane's coming on with Mark starting in about 25 minutes on the Mark Arum Show to hash out what might be going on there and why, really, is the more important question. And they'll have more, too, on this continuing mess in Maine that could spell bad news for Democrats over the next few weeks and months. You'll hear more about that here in about 90 seconds after we get traffic and our exclusive five-day forecast. Here's Mark McKay.
0: Little crowd gathering out of Duluth and at Norcross, 85 southbound approaching Pleasant Hill Road. You break free at the Indian Trail Road exit. Rolling north on I-75. Look at the jam cam on in Kennesaw. A little crowd, I-75 northbound, leaving 575 trying to get past Town Center Mall. More than a little crowd on the east-west connector may want another way between Austell and Smyrna. This morning, crash working east-west connector at Fontaine, causing delays in both directions. Where are the concerns in downtown Midtown Atlanta? Ashley Frasca.
1: Crowded coming up from University Avenue on the downtown connector, 75, 85 northbound. You may see some police activity at the end of the exit ramp to Peachtree Pine Street, and then a downed power pole. They are directing traffic on Northside Drive, just south or west of I-75, so a few delays there, and a crash near Georgia Tech, blocking North Avenue at Techwood Drive. 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Attention Ram owners, complete recall 67A, get $500 and a chance to win a Miami getaway for two for the final race of the season. Meet Brandon Butterball Queen. 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Next report at 8:50 from the Loud Security Systems Traffic Center. Triple Team Traffic, 95.5 WSB.
5: WSB meteorologist Christina Edwards and her exclusive five-day forecast, sponsored by Breda Pest Management. 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
7: Cloud cover this morning, but enough sunshine filtering through that will still heat up to a high of 94. These clouds are associated with a thunderstorm cluster that is still making its way through the Nashville area at this time. Eventually, it'll make its way south into Metro Atlanta, and that's more than likely going to occur during our evening ride home today. So I'll be tracking those storms for you for the ride home. Otherwise, as I mentioned, it's going to be hot with a high of 94, lows tonight in the mid-70s. Tomorrow and Sunday, if you have outdoor weekend plans, don't cancel them, but keep your eye on the sky. And of course, keep the 95.5 WSB news app on your phone, because if any thunderstorms roll through, especially if they have any severe thunderstorm warnings associated with them, your phone will go off and we'll be tracking those for you here on the radio. But what you need to know is that some of these storms could produce some damaging wind gusts as they come through, in addition to the frequent lightning and heavy downpours. Saturday's high is 91. Sunday's high is 89. Morning lows will be in the 70s. Few more thunderstorms on Monday before we dry out early next week. Right now, 77 degrees in Ackworth, 81 in Johns Creek, at 76 in Snellville. Meteorologist Christina Edwards, 95.5 WSB.
23: Why, good morning. It is Friday, July the 10th. I'm Chris Chandler. This is Atlanta's Morning News. A Cadillac safety warning coming up on our money update in about 4 minutes at 8:47. It's 8:43.
11: International business travelers will be able to fly into Fulton County Executive Airport a bit easier by this time next year. Construction's underway on a U.S. Customs facility, which General Manager Gary Hudson says will help the airport grow.
8: I foresee Fulton County Executive Airport as being the number one or number two premier general aviation / corporate aviation airport in the state of Georgia.
10: Last year, Fulton County Executive Airport handled more than 80,000 flights, making it the third busiest airport in Georgia. The $5 million project is expected to be completed by next summer.
11: A Homeland Security official says the man fatally shot during a traffic stop by an ICE officer in Houston this week resembled the target of an immigration enforcement operation. The sons of Lorenzo Salgado Araujo are speaking out, saying their father was months away from getting immigration papers processed and didn't know who was trying to stop his car.
16: Undocumented people live in constant fear of getting picked up by any law enforcement agency, just for the fear of getting sent back to wherever they're from.
10: ICE alleges that officers tried to pull Salgado Araujo over, but he tried to run officers over during the traffic stop.
11: A rally is held in New York for Haitian nationals at risk of losing their temporary protected status and work authorization. Last month, the Supreme Court cleared the way for the White House to end TPS for many Haitians and Syrians in the U.S.
10: New York City Council member Rita Joseph says the move is un-American.
24: Thousands of Haitians who have built, lived, raised families, strengthened our economy, and enriched communities across this nation. This decision does not reflect the reality on the grounds in Haiti, nor does it reflect our values as a country.
10: Most of the 350,000 Haitians and 6,000 Syrian immigrants impacted will have to leave the U.S. or be deported.
11: Graham Plattner will reportedly wait to officially file paperwork withdrawing from the main Senate race until Monday, the last possible day for Democrats to select a new nominee. He's already publicly suspended his campaign.
3: Seven candidates already running to replace him. Democrats already eager to shift their focus from Plattner's scandals to Republican Senator Susan Collins.
10: Jay O'Brien reports Plattner blames his campaign's implosion on, quote, large forces working against him, not the sexual assault allegations that he denies.
11: Two congressmen from each side of the aisle are calling on federal agencies to combat the risks artificial intelligence could pose in the upcoming election. Josh Gottheimer and Mike Lawler say they're especially concerned about chatbots' responses to voters.
10: Yeah, the lawmakers are asking the Departments of Justice and Homeland Security to coordinate to ensure the U.S. is prepared for AI-driven threats to election integrity. The request comes just days after the New York Times reported on how voters are increasingly turning to AI before casting their ballots.
11: Georgia is now among more than a dozen states reporting cases of parasitic outbreak called cyclosporiasis.
6: This is not something that spreads from person to person. Rather, you need to consume contaminated food or drink contaminated water. And what health officials are trying to do right now is identify the source. That involves calling those that are infected and figuring out what they may have eaten or drank in the past couple of days.
10: Yuri Benajid reports that symptoms include diarrhea, bloating, nausea, and fatigue. Anyone experiencing these symptoms should call their doctors, as treatments are available that can help shorten the illness and also the severity. It's 8:47.
23: 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Right now, though, 8:47, let's check your money. 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Here's Bloomberg's Erica Herskowitz.
9: Fire beware. Safety tests by the Insurance Institute of Highway Safety on the Cadillac CT5 came back with poor marks. The luxury midsize sedan had poor scores in four areas, including the headlight test, the moderate overlap front crash test, and the updated front crash prevention test. Meanwhile, Kia is recalling 463,000 of its Telluride SUVs because they could catch on fire while driving or even parked. The recall affects model years 2020 through 2024. The front power seat motor may overheat due to a stuck power seat slide knob or an improper repair during a prior recall, and the result could be a fire. And robo-taxi companies are getting a new warning from the federal government. The National Highway Traffic Safety Administration says the companies need to make sure robo-taxis don't block first responders. The directive requires companies to implement the necessary changes by the end of the month.
23: Stock futures are mixed ahead of the opening bell this morning. Atlanta's morning news continues. Just 2 minutes from now, you'll hear the stormy weather weekend forecast, triple team traffic. And I think I might draw the line at this one. How about you? A robot surgeon is at work already. It's 8:48. 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
23: 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It's 8:51. 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We continue with live team coverage of traffic and weather now. First to the traffic center, here's Mark McKay.
2: Breakdown in a bad spot on the connector. We see on the jam cam headed north, 7585 right center lane at University Avenue exit 244. And they will wait for help. Hero unit has blocked off the connector northbound ramp to Peachtree Pine Street because of a crash. So cannot access Midtown Atlanta off the connector north using Peachtree Pine. On the other side of the connector, crash involving a shuttle bus. The Georgia Tech shuttle bus is most of the intersection blocked North Avenue at Techwood Drive. And up in northwest Atlanta, a tree and wires have come down on Northside Drive. Northbound lanes are blocked at Belle Meade, just west of I-75. West Side perimeter is a big mess, Ashley Frasca.
4: A crash blocking at least one lane, 285 southbound between Hollowell Parkway and I-20, causing you to hit the brakes on the outer loop. And Cobb County authorities still on scene with a rollover crash that's been working east-west connector between Cooper Lake and Fontaine. 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From the Loud Security Systems Traffic Center, Triple Team Traffic, 95.5 WSB.
7: Mix of sun and clouds through lunchtime today. High 94. Monitoring for scattered rain showers and thunderstorms for the drive home this evening, some of which could produce some damaging wind gusts and heavy downpours. Lows tonight in the mid-70s and scattered

0: is a good thing for the country. 21% say it's a bad thing.
1: That is a 6% drop in support for immigration over just last year, but it's up 9% from 2024 and is higher than the 25-year average of 67%.
0: The U.S. Navy is cracking down on its mandate requiring sailors be free from facial hair.
2: Sailors must be clean-shaven, but for some, that is a very difficult task. They will receive up to 1 year of medical treatment to meet the military branch's orders. Those sailors who cannot meet shaving standards after 1 year of treatment could be relieved of duty.
1: Phil Ferrara reports Defense Secretary Pete Hegseth says there will no longer be any long-term medical exemptions. Navy says grooming standards add to sailor and mission safety.
0: Oh, FedEx launches a new business focused on pharmaceuticals, medical devices, and other critical healthcare shipments.
3: FedEx Life Sciences will move everything from temperature-sensitive medicines to time-critical packages that can make a difference for patients. FedEx says it already generates nearly $10 billion a year from healthcare shipping.
1: Bloomberg's Courtney Donahoe reports healthcare shipping is expected to be a major driver of growth for FedEx in the future.
0: A new breakthrough with robots in hospitals. For the first time, surgeons have operated through humanoid robots removing gallbladders in two procedures on pigs.
4: The robot is 5 feet tall with a head and arms and kind of looks like a human. Surgery fits anywhere a person can, and that's the point. Researchers say robots like Sergi could one day help ease staffing shortages in hospitals, starting as an assistant, handing tools and cleaning up.
1: Yeah, Sophie Flay reports it's a key step before any human trials. Experts say Sergi opens doors for access as a humanoid robot could one day be deployed on a ship, in a village, and elsewhere outside major cities. It's 8:55.
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6: You got the Chase portal for travel, Capital One portal, the Amex portal, and the Citi portal. The advantage of having free agent points that can be transferred to multiple airlines, it's not at all unusual for travel somewhere outside the United States that one of the airlines will be far more points for a flight than the next airline. So you want to check to see, I'm registered for every airline frequent flyer program. So I'll look and I'll see, okay, this is the best use of points for this trip is going on blah, blah, blah airline. And that's how I do it. By the way, booking points. A lot of times internationally, the points are per direction and you'll find that your best ticket price is going to be using points one way on one airline and points for another airline coming back. People generally use their points round trip. Normally, that's a big mistake.
5: All right, Clark, thank you. That is Atlanta's morning news for this Friday and for this week. I am Chris Chandler. We'll be back Monday morning, just as always, starting at 5 o'clock to get the new week started with you. In the meantime, hope you have a great weekend. Have fun. Stay dry.
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5: Good morning at 9 o'clock. I'm Graham Carroll. This news brought to you by Trajan Wealth. Our top story, the latest on the situation in the Middle East. Talks of optimism for behind-the-scenes negotiations on a new agreement are countered by the reality of continued missile exchanges between Iran and the U.S.
6: Technical talks about Iran's nuclear program are continuing. A U.S. official telling ABC that the United States is still committed to finding a resolution so Iran can never possess a nuclear weapon. But there has been no evidence of progress.
5: Foreign correspondent Martha Raddatz says there were no new U.S. strikes overnight. U.S. officials say pauses in the airstrikes are intentional and designed to avoid escalation and keep diplomatic channels open. Check back often. We'll keep you updated on the conflict in the Middle East here on 95.5 WSB and on the WSB radio app. Breaking news from the region when it happens. All new at 9 o'clock, fire rips through a house in northwest Atlanta, causing significant damage to the one-story structure. The vacant house in the 500 block of Oliver Street is known to occasionally be occupied by homeless people, though fire crews did not find anyone inside the structure. Atlanta Fire battling heavy conditions to put out the blaze. There are no reports of injuries. A cause has not yet been determined. A new study finds men are more likely to be diagnosed with late-stage cancer than women.
7: Men may be more likely than women to receive a later stage diagnosis for many types of cancer. And according to a study in a journal of the American Association of Cancer Research, they looked at data from 2015 through 2022, 30 different non-reproductive types of cancer, and they found that for 16 cancer sites, men were significantly more likely than women to be diagnosed at a later stage. The largest differences were mouth, thyroid, and stomach cancers. Earlier studies have shown that men are more likely to die from cancer than women. Doctors stress early detection is key. Sabrina Cupid, 95.5 WSB.
5: Happening today, there's a new Civil War exhibit opening at the Atlanta History Center.
8: The More Perfect Union exhibit at the History Center aims to reimagine how the nation's defining conflict is presented. Chief Content Officer Pola Chagnon says they've placed firsthand accounts from soldiers' letters and diaries at the center of the display.
9: So that you can understand what it would have felt like at the time, and those voices really resonate.
8: Many other items in the collection have never been displayed publicly, including the Confederate flag that flew over Atlanta at the time of the city's surrender. A second phase of the exhibit is set to open in the winter. Jonathan O'Brien, 95.5 WSB.
5: A new poll shows younger Americans may be less inclined to pursue what was once considered a staple of the American dream.
10: Rising cost of owning a home have some young Americans questioning whether buying a house is still a good investment. According to a survey by the Pew Research Center. Less than a quarter of those between 18 and 39 say buying a home is a very good investment, compared with 38% of those over 60.
5: Bloomberg's Courtney Donahoe says the sentiment comes as wages fail to keep up with the surging prices of homes. Well, she's been a doctor, a pilot, and even ran for president. Now Barbie's going somewhere new, onto a postage stamp.
11: The U.S. Postal Service is partnering with Mattel on a collection of stamps featuring the iconic fashion doll through the years, dressed for 10 iconic careers, from soccer player to astronaut. The release coincides with the National Barbie Doll Collectors Convention, which is now underway in Austin, Texas.
5: These forever stamps do go on sale at post offices nationwide on Saturday, and you might want to get them right away. The price of first-class postage increasing on Sunday, jumping 4 cents to 82 cents per stamp. It is 9:03. The Mark Arum Show begins in less than 2 minutes. But first, it's time for live team coverage of traffic and weather. We go to the WSB 24-hour traffic center and Smiling Mark McKay.
12: Up to 285 delays on the west side. Graham 285 south into that work zone and past a crash just below Hollowell Parkway exit 12. So pretty stacked up as you leave the Bolton Road overpass trying to work your way into I-20. Sunshine slowed down on the inner loop 285 eastbound past I-75 at New Northside Power. Is Ferry, and only spotty delays now on the outer loop between Doraville, Dunwoody, and Sandy Springs. Watching the downtown connector and more, Ashley Frasca.
13: Hero unit just cleared a stall out of the way on 7585 northbound at University Avenue. Make it up to the Peachtree Pine Street exit, though, and that exit is currently closed due to a crash there at exit 248B. And then we've got trouble on Northside Drive. It is shut down in both directions at I-75 with a downed power pole, and Georgia Tech Police clearing a crash on North Avenue at Techwood Drive. From the Loud Security Systems Traffic Center, Triple Team Traffic, 95.5 WSB.
14: I'm WSB meteorologist Christina Edwards. Partly cloudy skies with scattered rain showers and thunderstorms later on this afternoon. Some of the storms may produce an isolated damaging wind gust or heavy downpour. Until then, it's going to be hot with a high of 94, lows tonight in the mid-70s. Tomorrow, partly cloudy with scattered storms, highs in the upper 80s to low 90s.
5: It is 77 degrees in Mableton, 77 degrees in Snellville, and we have 78 degrees in Midtown Atlanta at 9:05. 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I'm Graham Carroll, 95.5 WSB.
15: Happy Friday, one and all. Mark Arum and gang, bending your ears for the next 3 hours. A lot of big news stories to cover. The latest with the war in Iran. We are going to monitor the markets. We're going to talk to former FBI agent Rich Frankel about that Air Force One switcheroo. That's a story that is still garnering a lot of questions. President Trump notably switching Air Force One planes after he left the NATO summit in Turkey. We're going to talk to a former FBI agent about the cause there. We got some big local stories to talk about, including Delta Airlines, our hometown airlines, just announced record revenues. Record revenues. Deborah gives me a side eye. This is a they just turned 100. 100-year-old airline.
16: I know, but then we were talking to Peter, like, they're not going to lower ticket prices anytime soon.
15: But, I mean, so Kelly Yamanucci, who covers transportation for the Atlanta Journal-Constitution, is going to join us live in 30 minutes, talking about three big Delta stories, actually, at the world's busiest airport. Political analyst Bill Crane joining us live at 10:35. Deborah, you've got two amazing prize packs to give away again today.
16: Yeah, more tickets to see Train, and then the last set of tickets to see Lynyrd Skynyrd and Foreigner, plus that Foreigner meet and greet here in the WSB studios.
15: I like your kit today. What are you wearing today?
16: España. Spain's playing today. Oh, and Belgium. Clearly, Belgium kicked the U.S. out of the World Cup, so I am Spain today.
15: Is that a hoodie? What is that?
16: Yeah, it's a hoodie.
15: It looks phenomenal. Yeah. That is great.
16: I bought this when I was hanging out with the Spaniards, because I feel like if I went to the match, I had to be Team Spain.
15: Can you flip the camera on to you, so that the folks viewing can watch this amazing hoodie?
16: Yes.
15: That might be the greatest hoodie in the history of the Mark Arum Show.
16: That's a lot. Vinny's like the hoodie guy.
15: Yeah, exactly. Well done. And really excited at 10:35, Tonito Atlanta is going to join us live in studio. This is the man behind this crazily fancy, famous Instagram account. And I don't know what he looks like, who he is, what his real name is, but he's the guy. We've played a lot of his stuff on the air today.
16: Yeah, you love his stuff.
15: Well, he just fell into my Instagram algorithm.
16: The algorithm point.
15: And this is a guy. He's like a superhero. He goes out all over Metro Atlanta and gives first word of new restaurants or restaurants closing or businesses opening. Like he's like Batman. If you've never heard him, this is one of his Instagram posts about the end of a Dairy Queen in North Avenue.
17: Atlanta, out here along North Avenue, not far from Ponce City Market. And just up the road over here, where a one-time Pizza Hut is becoming Wok Shi, an Asian kitchen, this empty sign is reflective of this restaurant having closed. As you can see from this structure, this barn-style structure, this was a Dairy Queen.
15: I mean, the guy's all over North Georgia. He's the first to know about these restaurant closings. And unfortunately, since I moved to my new home in Decatur, I've had a plethora of restaurant closings, unfortunately. And Tonito Atlanta always has first news. So Deborah reached out to him, and he's coming in studio.
16: Yeah, he's going to stop by after 11 today.
15: So does he have to, is he going to be, do we have to turn the kid, does he want to stay anonymous or?
16: He didn't say anything okay. about that, but I'll ask him when he gets here.
15: I have no idea what this guy looks like. I'm very excited, but he just popped up into my social media. The algorithm, speaking of algorithms on social media, you can imagine what mine are like. It's a lot of food, it's a lot of baseball card stuff, and it's a lot of dogs. Like, those are the three big things that Meta's like, oh, Aram loves these things. And I don't know about you, Deborah, but there are certain videos on social media that I absolutely have to watch, even if I've seen them a million times. And they involve dogs. Like, when a service member comes home from
16: the dog,
15: service.
16: Like, it's all excited,
15: and
16: yes.
15: the dog, whether it's at the airport or home, and the dog, they haven't seen their owner in like 3 or 4 years. I mean, my heart melts on those. I just love those videos. Let's just see the unabashed joy and unbridled love of these dogs and their owners coming back. There's another dog video that I have to watch, and it's when police officers, I don't know if you've ever seen these, canine officers, you know, their canine partner is retiring. Have you ever seen that?
16: Yeah.
15: And they'll have video from them in the truck, and the human officer's like, canine, Skippy is signing off after 10 years of loyal service. And then everyone on the two-way radio says, and the guy's like crying,
16: yeah.
15: and the dog, I mean, I can't not watch them because I see the attention and the relationship that the police officers have with their canine units. I know there's a bunch listening right now. You know what I'm talking about, right? That's your partner. That's you go to work with your canine every day. And just those videos just get me, which is why this story gets me. And for the record, this is not here in Metro Atlanta, but has to do with a police officer and his two canines, not just one, but two canines. Just an unbelievably tragic story, Deborah. What exactly happened here?
16: Yeah, this is a police officer in New Jersey, and he's been charged with animal cruelty after leaving two canines, canine Rip, who's a 4-year-old Belgian Malinois, and then canine Boomer, which is a 6-year-old Springer Spaniel. He left them in a car 7 hours unattended. There was no ventilation. The window wasn't rolled down. The car wasn't running with air condition. They had no water. So they were there for 7 hours without any attention. And of course, in the summertime, whether it's New Jersey or down here, it's hot in those cars without any ventilation. And both of those dogs ended up dying.
15: And they've had record heat up there in the Northeast mm-hmm. as well. There has to be some sort of an explanation for this to happen. Because, first of all, I've never seen an officer with two separate canines. There has to be some sort of reasoning, like the officer passed out, was no one would knowingly leave their two canine buddies in a car for 7 hours. Unfortunately, the dogs have died. He's facing animal cruelty charges. Have we heard any reasoning or what happened?
16: There's no other explanation other than, you know, they took the dogs to be assessed, and they did result from hypothermia. And they said, witnesses said that those cars were unattended for at least 7 hours and nobody came by.
15: If you've seen, you know those videos I'm talking about where
16: absolutely, your dog's your part. I mean,
15: yes.
16: I forget my dog sometimes just to let him run around the backyard. I'm like, oh yeah, I let the dog out like 15 minutes ago.
15: That's a heartbreaking story. I please follow that because I want an explanation of exactly what happened there because that's unfathomable. Maybe this officer wasn't used to having canine. I don't know why he had two at the same time, but just a horrible, horrible story. All right, 9:12 on the Mark Arum Show. Joining us from ABC News, it's Olivia Rubin. Olivia, good morning. Today's the deadline for President Trump to either sign or veto the landmark housing bill. What exactly is the situation going on right now in the West Wing?
18: No indication at all. And he was actually asked about this while he was traveling back from his foreign trip to Turkey this week and didn't really give an indication. But what he did continue to say was that he thinks that his voting ID bill is actually more important than this housing bill. But he didn't say whether he was going to sign it or not. Remember, if he signs it, it becomes law. If he does nothing, it becomes law. But if he vetoes it, then it doesn't become law. And it would put him and the Republican Party in a a bit of an interesting situation in an election year when so many Americans say that they are concerned about affordability, and this bill could do something to help them.
15: For folks that haven't been paying attention, if you don't mind, Olivia, what is in this housing bill?
18: Yes, so this is legislation that aims to address the nation's housing shortage. It tries to increase the supply of homes, overall home ownership. The main ways it tries to do that are by loosening regulations, encouraging and speeding up housing construction, and also trying to limit Wall Street investors from coming in and buying up homes. So there's a number of prongs that it's trying to address this here. But again, just underscoring, President Trump has now said that this bill is so unimportant. He's called it a yawn, and he's trying to use it essentially as a bargaining chip, pass stricter voter ID laws. But it's remarkable because this housing bill, it's the first bill of its kind in many years, and it's also a bipartisan bill. It's very rare we see those these days. So again, a lot of eyes on President Trump when, specifically Republicans were looking and hoping to use this as a win, a real concrete piece of progress that they could go home and take to their constituents here. But instead, they're sort of having to defend why the president hasn't signed it. And again, it's going to be critical to see what President Trump decides to do today.
15: So one of three things could happen on this deadline. The president could sign it. He could do nothing. Either of those, it becomes law. Or the third option is that he could veto it. You mentioned it was passed with bipartisan numbers. Would it have, does it have a veto-proof majority if the president does veto it and send it back to the House?
18: That's a good question. I don't know, actually, if Congress has addressed what they would do if President Trump vetoes it. I'd have to go back and look at the numbers. But again, this was a positive piece of legislation. It was a bipartisan piece of legislation, and many members of Congress have indicated how important it is for them to get this bill across the line. Note that Speaker of the House Mike Johnson sent it over to President Trump 10 days ago, despite him canceling that press conference where he was going to do the big bill signing. So it's clearly something that Congress wants to do. The question is, how much are they willing to push back on the president? We have seen Trump have pretty tight control over Congress. They, usually are pretty in lockstep in terms of doing what the president has asked, except when it comes to this voter ID law. They say they just do not have the votes. And this is something that we have seen President Trump, again, try to use as leverage for that. But how far is he willing to go is the question. And how much is Congress then, Republicans in Congress, willing to push back against the president? It's sort of this test of power that we haven't seen and we don't usually see when it comes to this administration and this Congress.
15: Olivia Rubin from ABC News joining us on the Mark Arum Show. And in the background of all of this, I don't have to tell you, we are in a midterm election cycle. And I think no matter what happens with this bill, it's going to be a campaign issue, whether the president vetoes it or it goes into law.
18: Oh, absolutely. Time and time again, when you look at the polling, Americans say they are concerned about affordability. We have seen candidates go out and win around the country because they ran on the message of affordability, of bringing prices down, whether that is at the grocery store or when it comes to their homes. This is something that Americans care about. And now they've sort of put, politicians have sort of put themselves on notice because they have passed this bill, and you would think that their constituents are going to be paying attention to how they handle a piece of legislation that could have real impacts when it comes to prices. So, if the president vetoes this bill, or even if he doesn't, even if he does nothing and it goes into law, you can see Democrats going out across the country and saying, hey, look, here was something that could have helped your wallet. The president did nothing about it. If he does sign it, Republicans are going to be able to use that, take that back home to their constituents and say, hey, we are working for you. We got this bill across the line. But regardless, it puts a concrete piece of information in front of the voters about how their elected officials are working for them and gives them a sort of a real concrete piece of information for them to go off of.
15: All right. Interesting to see what happens to the deadline again today. Olivia, great stuff. Thanks so much for your time.
18: Thanks.
15: Deadline today, three possibilities. The president signs it, the president vetoes it, or the president does nothing. If he does nothing, it will go into law if it's past the deadline. I think that third option is most likely. I don't think President Trump's going to veto it. I don't think he wants to sign it. I think he's just going to let it sit, and it will go into law if the deadline passes. But if we get an update on that housing bill anytime during the broadcast or during the day, you'll hear it here live on 95.5 WSB. 80 degrees in Midtown, going to hit 90 by the time we get off the air. with these hot temperatures, what is the ideal temperature you should be setting your air conditioning to? Some HVAC experts have an answer. We'll tell you after we check the Friday morning ride. Let's say hello and good morning to the incomparable Ashley Frasca.
13: Hey, good morning to you, Mark. We have a new travel advisory on the west side perimeter. Two right lanes are knocked out with a widely scattered crash. 285 northbound just past 166 Langford Parkway. Delays are already building, and there's been trouble on 285 southbound between Hollowell Parkway and I-20, and still an exit on the downtown connector shut down. 7585 northbound, the exit to Peachtree Pine Street. 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Tonight's Mega Millions jackpot is $604 million. And what better way to start the weekend than a chance at winning millions? Get your ticket today. From the Loud Security Systems Traffic Center, Triple Team Traffic, 95.5 WSB.
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2: .24 on the Mark Arum Show. On this date back in 1965, the Rolling Stones got their first number one hit with this, Satisfaction, 1965, and they're still active, Deborah. That is insane.
4: New album drops today.
2: For real?
4: Yeah.
2: Wow. I guess that's cool. They're dropping the new album on the anniversary of their first number one hit. Who has, this is, you know what, Brent, intern Brent, I'll give you some, what band and or solo artist has the most number one hits of all time? Give us the top five within an hour. You say the Beatles is number one, Deborah?
4: Off the top of my head, I think that. But then, like, there's some pop artists because streaming has changed stuff.
2: Yeah.
4: So, but that's the first thing that comes to mind.
2: All right. Intern B. Rent is going to find out for us. All right. 81 degrees now. It is going to get to 90. There's been a lot of consternation about what's the proper temperature to set your air conditioning unit in. We've heard from some HVAC experts. What do they feel is the ideal AC temp?
4: Okay, HVAC experts are saying to keep that indoor thermostat set somewhere between 75 and 78. You don't want it to be, you don't want to come in and like turn it all the way down, because that actually causes your unit to work overtime. You don't want to adjust it too much. If you have a smart thermostat, that would be ideal.
2: That's what we do.
4: Yeah,
2: but I don't have control of it. Maya has control.
4: I'm sure Maya has it running perfectly.
2: She has it on her phone. Let her deal with it.
4: Yeah, I have that too.
2: Yeah.
4: It is great. So, but yeah, somewhere 75 between 75 to 78.
2: So here's the deal. I've got a hack here. Because, listen, the price of electricity and running the AC is crazy. And I don't have a big house. I've got a smaller house. But what I've done in the last three summers now is we'll keep the AC at that level. Maya will keep that AC level like at 75, 78 for their house. But we got that window unit for the bedroom.
4: Oh, to keep it just a little cooler, yeah.
2: Really cool. Like 70. We'll turn the AC, the bedroom, small little bedroom. Like, I don't have a huge bedroom. It's a small bedroom that the window unit, which I grew up in Connecticut, we didn't have central air conditioning. And I can keep that at 70. And it uses electricity, but not enough that you would, you know, to cool
4: your
2: whole house.
4: Yeah, you close the door in the room and it kind of stays cooler, yeah.
2: It's a big hack. If you want to save money in electricity, some people scoff at keeping it 75 to 78. That's warm. But if the rest of the house is 75, 78, but I'm napping with Soba in my bedroom and it's cool and 70, that's the hack I can do.
4: Mine's 79.
2: Really?
4: And it turns on and I get cold and I put a sweatshirt on.
2: You're hot-blooded. That's why you're wearing a hoodie in the middle of the summer. If you want to cool down, how about getting a nice frosty cold beer at Stillfire Brewing? Apparently opening a location in Tucker.
4: Yeah, this is going to be their third one. They just opened up that one in Smyrna earlier this year. Well, Tucker is going to be taking over the Stillfire Brewing, or they're taking over a space in Tucker. It's right there on Main Street, and it was another brewing. It was High Card Brewing, but that closed last year.
2: Okay.
4: So they're Stillfire is going
2: Main
4: to go in
2: Street
4: there.
2: Main Street in Tucker is really awesome. I really enjoy going there.
4: When I first moved here, I hung out there a lot.
2: Yeah.
4: So they're going to take over the space, renovate it, and they're saying it should be open by this fall.
2: All right. Nice cold beer. You remember the first beer you ever had?
4: No. It would have been in college.
2: I mowed the lawn at my house in the middle of the summer. And my dad's like, you want a beer? I was like, yeah. He gave me like a Busch Light. And I took two sips. I was like, yeah, I'm gonna hold off on this. Wasn't delicious. All right, news, weather, and traffic in 2 minutes. When we come back, Delta Airlines, our hometown airlines, announcing record revenues. What was behind the record revenues? We'll go in depth with Kelly Yamanucci from the Atlanta Journal-Constitution live next on The Mark Arum Show.
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16: Good morning at 9:30. I'm Graham Carroll. Our top story updating the conflict in the Middle East. No new airstrikes by the U.S. after 2 days of back-and-forth exchanges with Iran that seemingly derailed the fragile ceasefire deal. But mediators are now working to restore talks, and one official says the U.S. is striking and then pausing intentionally to avoid escalation and leave a door open for negotiations. Meanwhile, Karen Hua reports the uncertainty is impacting global oil prices.
17: Gas prices are going up after weeks of relief, up 5 cents in the last day. The national average is now at $3.85 a gallon.
16: Also new from overnight, Iran's late Supreme Leader Ali Khamenei was laid to rest in his hometown of Mashhad early Friday local time. He was killed on the opening day of the conflict in February. Check back often. We'll keep you updated on the conflict in the Middle East here on 95.5 WSB and on the WSB radio app. Breaking news from the region when it happens. Well, we're learning more details now about an apparent drowning on Lake Lanier.
18: The Department of Natural Resources identifies the victim as 60-year-old Glenn Cunningham of Buford. Game wardens along with Hall County Fire Rescue and the Hall County Sheriff's Office responded to a call Thursday afternoon at the Shoal Creek campground on the lake. Witnesses say Cunningham was in the water when he went under and failed to resurface. Game wardens used boat-mounted sonar to find the victim hours later in 9 feet of water. Cheryl Castro, 95.5 WSB.
16: Lawyers for the man accused of killing conservative activist Charlie Kirk plan to call a final witness today as they try to raise doubts about the prosecution's case. A Utah judge is deciding whether prosecutors have enough evidence to put Tyler Robinson on trial on a charge of aggravated murder. Robinson has not yet entered a plea. He turned himself in a day after Kirk was killed last September. Here's a WSB radio recall alert. More than 500,000 cobalt battery-powered yard tools are being recalled because charging the attached lithium-ion batteries through their USB-C ports can cause them to short-circuit and catch fire. There are reports of 34 instances of batteries smoking, sparking, or catching fire, but no injuries or property damage have been reported. Consumers should stop charging the batteries immediately and contact the company for a free replacement. The tools were sold at Lowe's stores nationwide and online from January through May of this year. A parasite outbreak is growing across the country, Georgia among more than a dozen states reporting cases of cyclosporiasis. The Atlanta-based CDC says the parasite usually spreads through food or water contaminated with feces.
13: And what health officials are trying to do right now is identify the source. That involves calling those that are infected and figuring out what they may have eaten or drank in the past couple of days leading up to their diagnosis. Now, unfortunately, a complicating factor here is that it can actually take 2 weeks for you to develop symptoms.
16: And Yuri Benajud reports those symptoms include diarrhea, nausea, and fatigue. In hard-hit Michigan, the outbreak has prompted Taco Bell to pull tomatoes, lettuce, cilantro, and raw onions from their menu items. Well, facing declines in viewership, Netflix is reportedly considering adding live streaming channels to its platform as it looks for new ways to keep subscribers engaged. It follows recent editions of live WWE events and NFL games, as well as the launch of an ad-supported subscription tier. Netflix says it has more than 325 million paid memberships worldwide. It is 9:33 and time now for live team coverage of traffic and weather. Let's go to the WSB 24-hour traffic center and Ashley Frasco.
14: Hey, Graham. Good morning. We're watching a travel advisory on the west side perimeter. 285 northbound multi-vehicle crash just past exit 5, 166. Two right lanes are blocked. It's got you on the brakes now as you approach Camp Creek Parkway. You may want to think about traveling through downtown instead. That's a better alternate route. They're clearing a crash on the connector northbound that had the exit to Peachtree Pine blocked. And a heads up for a downed power pole. Northside Drive is completely blocked both directions, just south or west of I-75. From the Loud Security Systems Traffic Center, Triple Team Traffic, 95.5 WSB.
19: I'm WSB meteorologist Christina Edwards. Partly cloudy, hot and humid with a high of 94. Scattered rain showers and thunderstorms for this afternoon. Lows tonight in the mid-70s.
16: 79 degrees in Stockbridge, 77 in Milton, and 79 degrees in Midtown Atlanta at 9:34. 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I'm Graham Carroll, 95.5 WSB.
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2: 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Happy 72nd birthday to Neil Tennant, singer of the Pet Shop Boys. Deborah definitely enjoying this. I do not know how many number one hits the Pet Shop Boys had, but intern Brent, good job quickly turning this around. Top bands with the most number one hits coming at number five. Tied with number five is the Rolling Stones and Wings, Paul McCartney's band. They both had eight. The Bee Gees had nine. The Supremes had 12. And Deborah, you nailed it. The Beatles had 20 top hits. That is by far the most. Bee Gees with nine kind of surprises.
0: You'd be surprised at how many songs the Bee Gees wrote for other people.
2: They own the 70s. Mm-hmm. Picking up some breaking news earlier in the show, we talked to Olivia Rubin from ABC News. Today, the deadline for President Trump to sign the housing bill. He just posted on social media that he will not be signing the housing bill. I'm not going to read the whole thing, but he also didn't mention that he is not going to veto it. So he didn't say he was going to veto it. He just said he wasn't going to sign it. We'll keep you up to date on that. All right, joining us live from the Atlanta Journal-Constitution, aviation correspondent, transportation correspondent, all-around fantastic person, Kelly Yamanucci. Kelly, good morning. How are you?
1: Good morning. I'm doing great. So glad to be here.
2: I guess this is good news for Delta. Your story on the AJC.com this morning. Delta is seeing record revenue. That doesn't exactly, though, mean record profits, right?
1: Right. So the record revenue was driven by a pretty significant increase in airfares that we've seen this year. But their profits took a hit from high jet fuel costs. Delta's fuel costs were up by about 66% in the quarter.
2: That's enormous. That's more than the increase we've been seeing locally at the gas pump. So jet fuel surging, which cuts into the profits, but is the reason why we see the record revenue. What was the revenue for Delta in the quarter?
1: So Delta reported $19.8 billion in revenue, and that's up 19%. So it's a pretty hefty increase in revenue. And that's really because they're seeing pretty strong demand for travel, particularly from higher income consumers. And as an example, Delta CFO Eric Snell told me that they've been pleasantly surprised with World Cup traffic, which has been driving more international travel demand to the U.S.
2: Interesting. Okay. So record revenue, the profits fell, but still in a profit, right? What was Delta's profit in this last quarter report?
1: So their profit was $1.6 billion. That's down 25% from $2.1 billion. But Delta CEO Ed Bastian expects to recover and grow their profits later this year. And one of the key ways that they plan to do that is by recouping more of that run-up in fuel costs. So that likely means more fare increases for travelers.
2: It takes a while for us, you know, because we had oil up over $100 a barrel. And then, you know, after the memorandum of understanding and the ceasefire, which is now obviously very tenuous, we saw oil prices drop below $70 a barrel. But it takes a while for us to see relief at the pump. Is it the same situation when it comes to jet fuel, or does Delta get to see a drop in jet fuel prices quicker than we see when we're filling up our cars?
1: So there has been a higher increase in the price of jet fuel than we've seen with the oil prices. And there still could be some challenges ahead because there's still a lot of volatility in the jet fuel prices, especially with the developments in Iran this week. Now, one thing is that Delta does own an oil refinery where it can produce jet fuel and other products, but that mainly supplies their hubs in the Northeast. And so they're really just not completely immune to the run-up in jet fuel prices.
2: Interesting. Okay. Kelly Yamanucci from the Atlanta Journal-Constitution joining us live on the Mark Arum Show. You mentioned the Northeast, and if you wanted to check out a Delta One lounge, you either had to go to the Northeastern airport or an L.A. airport, but it looks like approval for the Delta One lounge to be built at Hartsfield-Jackson International. Do we have any details on this new Delta One lounge?
1: Yes. These Delta One lounges are for Delta's highest paying passengers, essentially, particularly the people who are flying in Delta One business class on international or long haul flights. And so ever since they started opening these in 2024, like you mentioned, everyone's been wondering when Atlanta would get one, since Hartsfield-Jackson is where Delta has its largest hub. So we have now learned that Delta plans to open a Delta One lounge on Concourse E at Hartsfield-Jackson. That's one of the international concourses at the Atlanta airport, so it makes sense. So the question, when will it open? Delta is not really giving a definitive date and is just saying it will be in the coming years. But there are city council documents on the construction plans that say it could take about 2.5 years to build it.
2: Oh, wow. All right. So this will be a long, we're not going to see it next spring. This is going to be down the road, the Delta One Lounge. And for folks that don't know about the Delta One Lounge, this is different than the regular Delta Sky Club in what regard?
1: Right. So the Delta One Lounges are a little fancier than Sky Clubs. I visited the first Delta One Lounge to open on opening day at New York JFK. And it has, inside of the lounge, it has a sit-down restaurant with 3-course meals. And it also has shower suites with valet service. So there are some additional perks inside these Delta One Lounges that you don't necessarily see in Sky Clubs. And, you know, one of the interesting things is that these new lounges do, part of the aim is to alleviate a long-standing problem Delta has had with overcrowding at Sky Clubs.
2: Yeah, we see that. And that's one of the good things on the Delta app. If you go to Hartsfield, you pull up the Delta app and it will tell you in real time which Sky Clubs are busy, which are moderately busy or not busy at all. I went to the Delta One Lounge once at LAX when we were flying to Tokyo. And I was like, I don't belong here. This lounge is way too fancy. Who can get into that Delta One Lounge when it does eventually open here at Hartsfield?
1: So those are for people who are flying in international or long-haul business class. So that is kind of a step above first class, and that's why it's a little more exclusive than the Delta Sky Clubs. And so it's a bit more limited, and these are people who are often paying thousands of dollars for their airfares.
2: Yeah, it was insane. Again, I felt so out of place. I'm like, they're going to throw us out. That we do not belong here. Finally, Kelly, basic business. We covered the story briefly yesterday. Delta announcing a new basic business type of ticket. What exactly is this about?
1: So, yes, this is a new lower tier of business class fares where you pay a little less and you still get the business class seat and service in there, but you don't get all the other perks like lounge access and as well as extra checked bags. And so it's called basic. So Delta is launching these basic business class fares and basic first class and basic premium select fares. Those are all premium cabins on the plane, but the basic fare will have some of those perks on the ground excluded.
2: I find it interesting because, you know, following your reporting and just following the airline industry, it seems like not just Delta, but most of the major carriers, they are making a bulk of their money on seats up front, right? They're really catering to folks that are flying first class or business class. To me, it doesn't make sense that they're now offering some of those seats for less money than they were in the past.
1: Right. So that's a really interesting point. It is definitely true that Delta is focusing on those high paying premium travelers. But one thing to keep in mind is that a basic fare doesn't necessarily mean it will be cheap. So in one example, Delta's normal Delta One business class fare is $2,889 and the basic business class fare is $2,689.
2: Oh.
1: So it's really only $200 less on a more than $2,000 fare.
2: Oh, okay.
1: Right. But that may be a trade-off some people are willing to make if they want the premium seat, but they don't want all the other extra perks.
2: All right, so you don't get lounge access and you don't get the free check bags, which kind of makes up that shows that $200 difference, I guess, in that.
1: Right. And there are some other perks that are excluded, like advanced seat assignments and extra mileage earning and flexibility with your booking.
2: All right, Kelly, I know it's 2 years out, but I would love to be your plus one to get a first visit in the new Delta One Lounge opening at Hartsfield's International Terminal in probably a couple of years. So just keep me in the back of your mind. You know, I'd love to be your plus one at that opening of the lounge.
1: Absolutely. We'll plan on that.
2: All right, Kelly, really appreciate it. Great insight. Have a great weekend, my friend.
1: Thank you, too.
2: There you go. Kelly Yamanuchi, in-depth, 3 big Delta stories. So if you're a Delta employee with the revenue sharing, record revenues, profits are down, but still profitable. Still over $1 billion in profit in the quarter, which I think is good news for everyone that works at Delta. All right, 9:47 on the Mark Arum Show. When we come back, we got some developing stories coming out of the NATO summit concerning who is going to be arming Ukraine in the Russia-Ukraine war? We'll check in with Bloomberg News Live. After we check the ride around town, any big hotspots now, Ashley Frasca?
3: A travel advisory on the west side perimeter, 285 northbound, with a crash working in the right lanes past 166 Langford Parkway has you slow almost back to Washington Road. You can certainly travel through the city. Take the downtown connector northbound instead. Northside Drive is still shut down in both directions at I-75. That is due to a downed power pole there at the construction site near the interstate. Traffic brought to you by Echo Park Speedway. The Quaker State 400 available at Walmart. Roars into Echo Park Speedway July 11th and 12th. 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From the Loud Security Systems Traffic Center, Triple Team Traffic, 95.5 WSB.
2: Ashley, hold up. Wait a minute. You ready?
3: Oh, gosh.
2: Heirloom tomato. 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
3: Okay, very good.
2: I just wanted clarification there. 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
3: Tomato sandwich day is coming up.
2: Oh, it's coming up. 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
2: 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Coming up at 10:35, political analyst Bill Crane live. We've got some new poll numbers here in the big races in Georgia. Right now, we head to London, England. Joining us from Bloomberg News, it's Ellen Milligan. Ellen, good morning. Thanks so much for your time.
9: Morning, no worries.
2: Getting some headlines post-NATO summit concerning Ukraine and their continued war with Russia. And I guess this would be some great news for President Zelensky and Ukrainians. The EU stepping in and doing what to help Ukraine right now?
9: Yeah, so this concerns the loan that the EU agreed to start giving Ukraine, both for its economic redevelopment and to allow Ukraine to purchase weapons, drones, etc. from EU companies. If you remember, Viktor Orban, the former Prime Minister of Hungary, blocked this EU loan for several months. He lost the Hungarian election a few months ago, and the EU was able to sign this off. What the UK has been trying to do is to persuade the EU to also allow Ukraine to buy British weapons using this loan. And we're hearing, and we've reported today, that that agreement has been secured and is likely to be announced next week. So it's important for UK-EU relations, and it's also important for Ukraine. It will now be allowed to purchase British weapons using this loan.
2: Ellen, how big is this loan, and do we know what kind of weapons Ukraine will use to purchase?
9: So the loan in total is...

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2: 9:52 on the Mark Arum Show. Coming up at 10:35, political analyst Bill Crane live. Got some new poll numbers here in the big races in Georgia. Right now, we head to London, England. Joining us from Bloomberg News, it's Ellen Milligan. Ellen, good morning. Thanks so much for your time.
3: Morning. No worries.
2: Getting some headlines post-NATO summit concerning Ukraine and their continued war with Russia. And I guess this would be some great news for President Zelensky and Ukrainians. The EU stepping in and doing what to help Ukraine right now?
3: Yeah, so this concerns the loan that the EU agreed to start giving Ukraine, both for its economic redevelopment and to allow Ukraine to purchase weapons, drones, etc., from EU companies. If you remember, Viktor Orban, the former Prime Minister of Hungary, blocked this EU loan for several months. He lost the Hungarian election a few months ago, and the EU was able to sign this off. What the UK has been trying to do is to persuade the EU to also allow Ukraine to buy British weapons using this loan. And we're hearing, and we've reported today, that that agreement has been secured and is likely to be announced next week. So it's important for UK-EU relations, and it's also important for Ukraine. It will now be allowed to purchase British weapons using this loan.
2: Ellen, how big is this loan, and do we know what kind of weapons Ukraine will use to purchase?
3: So the loan in total is 90 billion euros, but the amount that Ukraine can use to for defense procurement is 60 billion euros. Some of that is already being given to Ukraine. There's a number of British weapons which are also built with European partners. So, for example, the Storm Shadow, the Steep Strike missile that Ukraine has been using inside Russia. It's very, very important to them. It's in short supply. It's a French-UK-made weapon. But you also have smaller UK companies who work independently of other European firms to build drones, building AI used on the battlefield, these kinds of things that Ukraine will be able to buy.
2: Ellen, I don't know if this is, it's in the general vicinity of what we've been discussing, but there was a talk that President Trump was going to start selling F-35s to Turkey. He announced that his intention at the NATO summit. Do we know if that is moving forward?
3: Yeah, he gave a press spray alongside President Erdogan at the NATO summit where he suggested he was willing and happy to do that. That hasn't been formally signed off yet. There is some pressure, well, I say some, a lot of pressure from Israel on the US not to sell the F-35s to Turkey. You know, those diplomatic tensions there that go back decades. But Turkey feel very positive that they'll be able to get this F-35 deal. And that was just one of a number of deals that were either secured or progress was made on at this NATO summit, in which President Trump in the end actually seemed quite positive about the summit at the end, you know, having gone into it complaining about how Europeans, what Europeans were spending on their own defences, seemed to come out the other end pleased with the outcomes at the summit this week.
2: And that was probably the reason we're getting word that Germany's going to start buying Tomahawks from the United States as well.
3: Yeah, so there's a number of different EU loans. The EU is a very complicated place, and there's another scheme, NATO-EU scheme called the Pearl Scheme, in which Europeans can buy weapons off the US to give to Ukraine, for example. Tomahawks could be one of them. There's also Patriot.

0: Patriots. And there's talk that actually Ukraine might be able to buy the kind of warheads that go onto the Patriots, some more of them going forward. But the background or the context to all this is that the US-Iran war is heating up once again. That ceasefire has officially broken down, as announced by the president at the NATO summit. And a lot of the US weaponry is being used up and depleted as a result of that war, which is what Europeans are also concerned about in terms of weapons being sent to Ukraine.
1: Final quick question, most important question, Ellen. Tomorrow, England, Norway, where are you watching the match?
0: Well, can you hear my accent? What do you think I want to happen in the match? But I'll be watching it in England, as I should be.
1: Is that a pub or you watch it at home?
0: Always a pub.
1: Always a pub.
0: I think it's always better vibes than a pub. Yeah.
1: Absolutely, I agree. Ellen Milligan, Bloomberg News in London. Ellen, great stuff. Good luck to England tomorrow, my friend.
0: Thank you.
1: There you go. Sabrina's got your news, weather, and traffic in three. We'll come back, hit our top local stories, and the future of the housing bill next on The Mark Arum Show.
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5: It is 10 o'clock in morning. I'm Sabrina Cupid. 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Our top local story, an apparent drowning victim in a popular metro Atlanta lake has now been identified.
6: The body of 60-year-old Glenn Cunningham of Buford is pulled out of the southern end of Lake Lanier. Hall County first responders and game wardens with the Georgia Department of Natural Resources were called to the Shoal Creek campground Thursday afternoon after witnesses say the man went underwater and never came back up. Searchers used sonar to find the body in 9 feet of water. Cunningham's body was turned over to Hall County Fire Rescue and taken to the coroner's office. Cheryl Castro, 95.5 WSB.
5: Thank you, Cheryl. So your weather for today, a mix of sun and clouds, scattered storms for the late afternoon and evening ride home. Highs today going to be warm, around 94, says WSB meteorologist Christina Edwards. How's your weekend looking? She'll have Atlanta's most accurate and dependable forecast coming your way in just a couple of minutes. DeKalb County Police right now searching for a suspect who ran from police this morning in Stone Mountain. An officer was attempting to pull over a driver. That driver took off. Police gave chase. The suspect slammed into a parked vehicle on Old Highgate Entry.
7: The driver and passenger got out of the vehicle and ran. Police quickly took the passenger into custody. The driver escaped.
5: Yes, Blaine Clark with DeKalb County Police. He tells us they are now looking for that suspect, the driver, anybody with information being asked to call police. Fire rips through a house in northwest Atlanta, causing significant damage to the one-story structure. The vacant house is in the 500 block of Oliver Street, and it's known to occasionally be occupied by homeless people, though fire crews did not find anybody inside that structure. Atlanta fire crews battled heavy fire conditions to put out the blaze. No reports of injuries, and a cause has not yet been determined. All right, so what's in a name? Well, one in five Americans say that they judge somebody based on their first name. Two of the names those people are most likely judged on, Karen and Chad. Karen drew the most negative reactions in a survey by Talker Research, no doubt for its use as a moniker for a stereotypical type of belligerent woman. Chad, often used online to describe a super confident man, was second. The survey also found that Generation Z is the most likely to judge somebody based on their first name. A new study from the American Association of Cancer Research shows that men are more likely to be diagnosed with many types of cancer much later than women. Looking at data between 2015 and 2022, researchers found that men are much more likely to be diagnosed with late-stage cancer, the largest disparities seen in mouth, thyroid, and stomach cancers, also melanoma. Researchers say this is important information in order to identify potential interventions to improve cancer survival rates for everyone. Let's take a look at the market, see how your investments are working for you this morning. The Dow right now is up 67 at 52,551. NASDAQ also in positive territory, so is the S&P. It's time now for live team coverage of traffic and weather. We go to the 24-hour traffic center and say good morning to Ashley Frasca.
2: Hey, good morning, Sabrina. We just watched all lanes held on the downtown connector 7585 southbound before William Street. cleared trouble from a left lane now off to the right shoulder. So you're back up and running there. You are very slow on the west side perimeter. That's a travel advisory. 285 northbound. A crash in the right lanes past 166 Langford Parkway, causing slow traffic beginning before Camp Creek Parkway. And Northside Drive is still shut down with the power pole utility lines down in both directions at I-75. From the Loud Security Systems Traffic Center, Triple Team Traffic, 95.5 WSB.
8: I'm WSB meteorologist Christina Edwards. Partly cloudy skies with scattered rain showers and thunderstorms later on this afternoon. Some of the storms may produce an isolated damaging wind gust or heavy downpour. Until then, it's going to be hot with a high of 94, lows tonight in the mid-70s. Tomorrow, partly cloudy with scattered storms, highs in the upper 80s to low 90s.
5: It is 81 degrees right now in Dunwoody. Sugar Hill has 80 degrees. Conyers, you already are up to 83 degrees. We'll have more news at 10:30. 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I'm Sabrina Cupid, 95.5 WSB.
1: Welcome back to the show and a good Friday morning to you. Mark Arum here, you there. It's 10:04, 4 minutes after 10 o'clock. 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The whole gang with us today. Gracie Award-winning Deborah is executive producer of the program. We got Gentleman Jim manning the phones. Vinny D. Rip her on the other side of the takeout window. Coming up in 30 minutes, political analyst Bill Crane going to join us live, talking all things Georgia politics. Really excited at 11:35. Joining us live in studio, Tonito Atlanta. I have no idea what this dude looks like, Deborah. He's Batman. He's Bruce Wayne. He does these viral videos on social media talking about business openings and closings. I don't even know if we can use his real name. Like, did he give any indication of what he wants? Does he want to keep his identity secret when
9: I have his name from their back and forth, but yeah. He never said about, like, I want to do this. I mean, he agreed to come in the studio, so that's otherwise, I feel like we'd have the voiceless guys are on
1: very,
9: the phone.
1: I'm very curious to see what
9: he's
1: he looks
9: excited,
1: like.
9: Though.
1: Yeah, this is, if you've not, give him a follow on Instagram, Facebook, Tonito Atlanta. I'm oddly excited to see what this guy really, I have no idea what he looks like. He could look like Graham. He could look like Judd. By his voice, I don't think he looks like Vinny.
9: I've seen a photo. He does not look like Vinny.
1: Does not look like Vinny. Okay. Vinny's a handsome son of a gun, by the way. Deborah, you also have two prize packs to give away a little bit later on.
9: Yeah,
1: the
9: we've
1: show.
9: Got another pair of tickets to go see Train. And then the big prize is Lynyrd Skynyrd and Foreigner with that Foreigner meet and greet here at the WSB Live Lounge.
1: Excellent. In case you're just joining us, we went in depth, three big Delta stories with Kelly Yamanucci from the Atlanta Journal-Constitution. We also talked to Olivia Rubin from ABC News. Today is the deadline for President Trump to sign into law that housing bill, the bipartisan housing bill. One of three things are going to happen. He's either going to sign it, he's going to veto it, or he's going to do nothing. And if he does nothing, that will it will become a law if he just doesn't do anything by the deadline. Since we talked to Olivia, President Trump announced on social media that he is not going to sign it. He had a long social media post, but he also said it didn't say he was going to veto it. Let's go to D.C. Jeff Zeleny from CNN on President Trump's reaction to the housing bill deadline.
10: The bottom line is less than 4 months before the midterm elections, the president is missing a chance intentionally to pivot to a message of affordability. House Republicans, Senate Republicans were desperately hoping that he would sign this bill, would celebrate this bill, talk about this bill to show that the Republican Congress is trying to do something for affordability, for housing affordability. It is one of the central issues facing Americans across the country. Everywhere we go, we hear about affordability and housing affordability. But the president, he's saying he's not going to sign it. He's also not vetoing it. So effectively, it is the same thing. It is going to take effect at midnight unless he would make a decision to veto it. But he's missing the chance to talk about this bill, to use the bully pulpit of the presidency like only he has to pivot back to affordability, again, in protest of this voting bill not being approved by Congress. So many Republicans are rolling their eyes at this, thinking it's a missed opportunity.
1: Well, if he doesn't veto it, though, and it does go into law, that does allow Republicans on the ballot this November to at least get a win congressionally for affordability, which I think is still going to be top of mind for voters come November. Again, President Trump on Truth Social said, I will not sign the housing bill, which has been fully approved by Congress and sent to the White House in protest over the fact the United States is not capable of passing the Save America Act. So again, no word that President Trump's going to veto it. And Deborah, if you go back to the first hour, you know, go back and listen to the WSB radio podcast, the Mark Arum Show podcast. I said the most likely outcome is he's not going to sign it. He's not going to veto it. He's just going to let it sit there. Once the deadline passes, it will go into effect, the housing bill. All right, continue our team coverage of what exactly went down, or went up, I should say, with dual Air Force Ones leaving the NATO summit. Joining us live from ABC News, former FBI agent Rich Frankel. Rich, 24 hours later, any more clarification on why President Trump used that old Air Force One to fly out of Turkey?
11: It appears that the Secret Service, out of an abundance of caution, wanted to have the president fly on the previous, or the Air Force One that was actually built here in the United States and was built for the purpose of flying the president. So it was, you know, from day one when they started designing that plane, that was always the purpose of the, what I'll call the original Air Force One. The one that we received from Qatar, while it's supposedly a great plane, it's well made, it's, you know, there are no issues with it, it did not. It was not built for the purpose of flying the president, so everything had to be retrofitted on. And that is just something that's a little bit harder, and it's not something that's been tested out the same way as what I'm calling the original Air Force One.
1: So the president took the new Qatari gifted plane to the NATO summit, and then while at the NATO summit, we had a re-escalation of the war. Is that why the Secret Service said, you know what, things are different now than they were when we first landed in Turkey, and as an abundance of caution, let's use the old Air Force One?
11: Yeah, exactly. It, you know, with hostilities becoming greater, or the possibility of hostilities becoming greater, that he's in, foreign countries, in areas where Iran could launch, you know, some type of attack and do something, you know, that would potentially try to take down the plane. I think the Secret Service was being very cautious, which is a good thing. They were doing everything that they think they need to do to protect the president. You know, will the president fly the new Air Force One when he's here in the United States and here, you know, in more protected airspace? We'll wait and see, but I could see that happening. However, at least until we satisfied that the new plane is as good as the old one, I think you're going to still see the president fly that old one if he's flying back overseas.
1: Yeah, you bring up an interesting point. I mean, obviously, if they put the new Air Force One into service, they said, all right, this is just as good as the old one. But I know a lot of the things are classified on both Air Force Ones, but apparently the new one does not compete with the old one when it comes to security issues as far as the Secret Service is concerned.
11: Exactly, yeah. A very good friend of mine from the Secret Service, Don Mihalik, actually said, you know, when something is built for the purpose of protecting the president, you know that's what it was built for. It was built here in the United States. It had one purpose and one purpose only. With the Qatari plane, while no one expects there to be any issues with it, because it's being retrofitted, it has not been tested out the same way, you know, whenever anything's added on without it being the original purpose, there's always questions about it until it is tested. And so I think you're going to still see that original plane fly until the Secret Service is fully satisfied that it is as good or better than, you know, the original Air Force One.
1: Relatedly, Rich, Israeli intelligence warning the United States that Iran does have full-fledged plans to try to assassinate President Trump. I would imagine, you know, as far as security concerns for the president is concerned, it's at the top of the charts right now.
11: Oh, yeah. You know, the president is always considered, you know, a target. You know, even in times of absolute peace, he could be, you know, somebody could try to assassinate the president. But when we have a nation state such as Iran, where we're in hostilities, where they have shown that they will attempt to do hostile acts here in the United States, and that they have, you know, called for the death of the president, it can be at probably no higher time for the Secret Service and probably the intelligence community in determining what threats are out there and how best to protect the president from all these threats.
1: Rich Frankel, ABC News. Rich, great insight as always. Have a good weekend, my friend.
11: Thank you. Have a great weekend.
1: Getting some more information now on that threat of, it should surprise no one, right, that Iran wants to assassinate President Trump. Pamela Brown just pulled this audio moments ago. She is on board the USS Abraham Lincoln in the region with an update on that Iranian threat of assassination.
12: We're told that as recently as this past week, Israel shared new intelligence with the U.S. Iran was devising a new plot to assassinate President Trump. Now, I'm told from talking to a source that in recent weeks, there has been an increase of intelligence coming in, indicating that Iran was devising new ways to go after the president. We know ever since his first term, it has looked at President Trump as a target ever since the administration took out Commander Soleimani of Iran. But this is a new plot apparently coming from Israeli intelligence that I should note has not been verified by the U.S., we're told. And one source we spoke to did express some skepticism that this particular intelligence about a specific plot coming from Israel, they do question that, given the fact that they believe that Israel may be trying to influence President Trump. But nonetheless, this is something the intelligence community is looking at and trying to figure out more. We don't have details yet of that specific plot, but the change of Air Force One planes this past week certainly raised a lot of questions. I'm told by a U.S. official that they really want to get diplomacy going, that is taking the lead, and that right now there is diplomacy happening behind the scenes to try to ease tensions, because as we've been talking about this week, we have seen those tensions escalate with strikes back and forth between the U.S. and Iran. But it's very touch and go, I can tell you. And talking to folks here on this ship, there's a feeling that things can change at any second and strikes could resume any minute, and they're trying to make preparations for that. In terms of aircraft, there were operations going on throughout the day with these fighter jets and throughout the night. I believe we have some new exclusive video we can show you from our time here on the Lincoln today. These are operations from these fighter jets that are defensive in nature. I'm told they've been doing these types of operations throughout their time here. But it, of course, took on new meaning today, given this posture of heightened alert. The captain of the ship said that things are heating up. And I can tell you here on the ship, it was a lot busier today with putting armaments on these fighter jets in preparation for potential strikes. Pilots were doing drills. They were getting ready in case they were called on to do a third night of strikes. So far, that hasn't happened. Things are delicate. Diplomacy is underway. But as we've seen throughout this war, things can rapidly change.
1: Pamela Brown there on board a very noisy USS Abraham Lincoln. I have no question. I don't question Israeli intelligence or United States intelligence that Iran wants to take out President Trump. And it makes sense. If you look at this in a vacuum, we took out their entire regime. Their entire regime. If, God forbid, a foreign nation took out our entire regime, like President Trump, Vice President Vance, Speaker, that, like, if another nation knocked out the top of our democracy, our democratic republic, you don't think we would be scheming? Like, give me a made-up country.
9: Genovia.
1: Genovia?
9: Yeah.
1: All right. Imagine Genovia knocks out our regime. Don't you think we would be working overtime to take out Genovia? Is that from the Princess Diaries?
9: Yes.
1: Oh, my God. I can't believe I know that. I just lost not only my man card, but star of the show. Maya loves that movie.
9: It's a great movie.
1: She watched it on the plane ride back.
9: Good choice, Maya.
1: I know what Genovia is. Anyway, again, hypothetically, like any country, if France took out the Prime Minister of the United Kingdom, UK would be plotting to, so we should not be surprised. Now, we have to have full faith in the Secret Service, the FBI, the CIA, to make sure that President Trump remains safe and every precaution is needed, which lends credence to why they had to use the old Air Force One leaving the summit, right? If Iran is really strengthening their resolve to get retribution against President Trump, as we would if another nation took out our leaders.
9: Zamunda.
13: I was going to say that.
1: Yeah.
13: That's what I was thinking.
1: Zamunda and Genovia. So I'm not surprised. I have full faith in our CIA, our FBI, our NSA, Secret Service to make sure that President Trump remains safe. But it should not surprise us. We took out their entire regime. Not once, but twice, right? Didn't we knock out the top two? And this is like the third string we're dealing with now? Anyway, interesting stuff there. All right, when we come back, we're going to update our top local stories right now at 10:18 on the Mark Arum Show. Got to check that Friday mid-morning commute. Let's say hello and good morning to Smilin' Mark McKay.
14: Good morning, Mark. Not a good morning on the west side perimeter trying to get from Union City up to I-20. Don't even think about it. Stay on I-85 past the airport and hit the downtown connector over to Langford Parkway. You want to avoid the jam that has formed 285 northbound just above Washington Road up to a crash with two right lanes lost. Been a while now on 285 northbound at Langford Parkway exit 5. If you come into downtown, continue that trek. You'll have a spotty delays on the northbound side of the connector. Northside Drive is not good in northwest Atlanta. Power line repair is being done there over I-75, shutting down Northside Drive north and southbound, putting a lot of pressure on Howell Mill Road. 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
4: Said, don't you know me? 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
1: Happy 79th birthday, famed folk singer Arlo Guthrie. Son of Woody Guthrie. Any relation to Nancy Guthrie? Is that the family?
9: I do not know that.
1: We still don't have anything on Nancy. Poor Nancy Guthrie. Happy birthday to Arlo Guthrie. May or may not be related to the Nancy Guthrie family. Picking up some breaking news concerning the Middle East.
5: Where is
1: this coming on Twitter and or X from our buddy Robert Sherman in the Mideast for News Nation. Quote, two sources familiar have told me there is a Qatari delegation on the ground in Iran today trying to create the conditions for negotiations to continue. A lot of diplomacy moving over the last 24 hours after a tense 2-day of strikes exchange. That tells me that things have calmed down. If Qatar is like, hey, we're going to send people into Iran, then they're like, they got the word that, all right, the strikes are over for now. So some breaking news there from our buddy Robert Sherman. Some breaking news from FEMA concerning relief here in Georgia, Deborah.
9: FEMA approved an additional $36.6 million to support disaster recovery in Georgia. And this will go to several different places. So $25.5 million to the medical center. And that's for protective measures to reduce the spread of COVID, which I know we haven't really talked about, but it still pops up every year now, kind of like the flu. So it's still a big deal, just not the way it was.
1: Do you think I'm fighting COVID? Do you think?
9: Oh, don't say that.
1: No, I mean, well, I actually feel better today.
9: I gave you the Vicks.
1: Yeah, so I've never used Vicks VapoRub.
9: It's the cure.
1: So I thank you, Deborah, for bringing it in yesterday. I was I didn't want to put it on at the station, so I went home and I slathered it on my chest, and I don't know if it worked. It was tingling.
9: Did you feel better today?
1: I do, but Maya came home from lunch yesterday.
9: She smelled it.
1: She's like, I smell Vicks VapoRub. And I was like, it's all over. So I put it on. That's tough to get off your hands, though.
9: Yeah, you gotta scrub it off.
1: Yeah. And then I did that, and then I put it again last night. I didn't put it on this morning, but...
9: put it on when you get home again.
1: Yeah, I'll do that. Thank you for that, Deborah. That was very sweet.
13: I wish it wasn't Friday. Because they have Vicks like shower bombs I've used.
9: Yeah.
1: Vicks shower bombs?
9: You think of like a bath bomb. Like yeah. Maya probably has one. You put them in the shower. They're shower steamers. You put them in the showers when the water hits it. Oh. And they have the,
1: Could I get that at fine retailers?
9: Target, CVS.
13: Probably at Walgreens.
9: Publix. Yeah, Walmart.
1: All right. I'll stop on the way home.
9: Yeah, they're good. I still like the old school.
1: Will I embarrass myself if I ask an employee for the... Point me in the direction of the Vicks VapoBomb.
9: Never.
1: Is that the proper terminology?
13: Yeah.
1: Okay, cool. Thank you, guys. All right, Sabrina's got your news, weather, and traffic in 3. When we come back, all things politics here in the Peach State. Political analyst Bill Crane live next on The Mark Aram Show.
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20: It is 10:30. Good morning. I'm Sabrina Cupid. Our top local story, new this half hour. An 18-year-old Fairburn man has now been charged with murder in a high-speed chase in DeKalb County back in April. Joseph Oda has been indicted by a DeKalb County grand jury on charges of felony murder, homicide by vehicle in the first degree, and then a list of other charges. He's accused of a high-speed chase that led to him hitting a grandmother and her grandson who were out for a walk near Miller Grove Middle School. The grandmother killed the 14-year-old grandson, injured. All right, your weather for today, a mix of sun and clouds, scattered storms for late afternoon and evening hours, highs around 94, says WSB meteorologist Christina Edwards. So how's your weekend looking? She'll have Atlanta's most accurate and dependable forecast coming your way in just a couple of minutes. We have learned the identity of the man found in Lake Lanier. The Department of Natural Resources identifying the victim as 60-year-old Glenn Cunningham of Buford. Emergency crews were called to the Shoal Creek campground on the lake. Witnesses say Cunningham was in the water when he went under and failed to resurface. Game wardens used boat-mounted sonar to find the victim hours later in about 9 feet of water. Lawyers for the man accused of killing conservative activist Charlie Kirk plan to call a final witness today as they try to raise doubts about the prosecution's case. A Utah judge deciding whether prosecutors have enough evidence to put Tyler Robinson on trial on a charge of aggravated murder. Robinson has not yet entered a plea. He turned himself in a day after Kirk was killed last September. All right, so we are on the weekend. Are you planning to do some yard work? There's a recall that you need to know about if you use those popular battery-operated yard tools. More than 500,000 cobalt yard tools are under recall because of a fire risk. According to the U.S. Consumer Product Safety Commission, charging the lithium-ion batteries through their USB-C port will possibly cause a fire. They'll short circuit and fire. There has been 34 reports of those batteries smoking, sparking, or catching fire so far. No injuries or property damage have been reported. Consumers should immediately stop charging those batteries and contact the company for a replacement battery. The tools were sold at Lowe's stores nationwide, also online from January through May of this year. You can get a replacement battery. We do have more information at WSBRadio.com. President Trump says he will not sign a bipartisan passed housing bill in protest over the Save America Act not being approved. The Safeguard American Voter Eligibility Act requires proof of citizenship to register to vote and the presentation of a photo ID to cast a ballot. Now, in a post on Truth Social, the president said the legislation polls high with most Republicans and non-politician Democrats. Trump called the non-passage of the act, quote, crazy, and added it's a serious threat against any politician who votes against it. And she's been a doctor, a pilot, even ran for president. And now Barbie's going somewhere new. a postage stamp. The U.S. Postal Service is partnering with Mattel on a collection of stamps featuring the iconic fashion doll through the years, dressed for 10 iconic careers from soccer player to astronaut. The release coincides with the National Barbie Collectors Convention, which is now underway in Austin, Texas. The Barbie Forever stamp will be available at post offices nationwide starting tomorrow. Let's take a look at the markets. The Dow's down 79 at 52,408. NASDAQ is also in negative territory. So is the S&P. Smiler Mark McKay joining us now from the 24-hour traffic center to tell you how the roads are looking.
15: Well, we got an active travel advisory, Sabrina, on the west side perimeter. This will impact you if you're leaving Union City. Don't make that mistake to go 285 north, or you will be in a jam that starts right around Camp Creek Parkway exit 2 and take you up to where only a left lane is getting by. That means now three right lanes are lost. With crash cleanup on I-285 northbound, the inner loop at Highway 166, exit 5. Again, rolling out of the southern suburbs or even making your way across the south side perimeter from I-75 to 85. Just take 85 north. You can get back on I-285 of the west side via Langford Parkway. Choose to come into Atlanta. You will have delays on the connector 166 Langford Parkway, only spotty up to the I-20 interchange. Another big closure is in northwest Atlanta. Travel advisory here is Northside Drive is shut down over I-75 due to Liars Down. Howell Mill Road is an alternate, but a lot of pressure on Howell Mill this morning, just west of the shutdown of Northside Drive. From the Loud Security Systems Traffic Center, Triple Team Traffic, 95.5 WSB.
17: This is WSB meteorologist Christina Edwards. Partly cloudy skies with scattered rain showers and thunderstorms this afternoon, some of which may produce an isolated damaging wind gust as well as heavy downpours. Today's high is 94, lows tonight in the mid-70s. Scattered rain showers and thunderstorms remain in the forecast for this weekend.
20: All right, we have 82 degrees in Johns Creek. It's 83 in Winder. Here in Atlanta, we have 84 degrees. More news at 11 o'clock. Breaking news when it happens. I'm Sabrina Cupid, 95.5 WSB.
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1: 11:38 on the Mark Arum Show. Coming up in 30 minutes, Deborah's got our final pair of tickets to give away to see Train. The concert's tomorrow. So if you don't have plans tomorrow, 30 minutes from now, you get a chance to win a pair of tickets to see Train. And in 1 hour, social media sensation Tonito Atlanta live in studio. Very excited to meet the man behind the voice of Tonito Atlanta live in studio. Right now, though,
0: I did it my way.
1: Let's talk politics. Joining us live, as he does every Friday at this time, political analyst Bill Crane. Bill, good morning, my friend.
2: Good morning, Marcus. How are you?
1: Excellent. Always a pleasure to have you on. I want to start off with Georgia politics. Had a Fox News poll released, I believe, last week, highlighting the Senate and gubernatorial races. And if the results are to be believed, I would think Republicans kind of nervous. The Fox News poll showed John Ossoff with a 56-43 lead over Collins, and Keisha Lance Bottoms with a 52-40% edge over Jackson. I don't know if that those early poll numbers are be believed, but that's not what I expected to see the polls out of the gate.
2: There are snapshots. It's early, but I will say the president's administration and lack of ability to deliver things like affordable gas prices, a permanent ceasefire in the Middle East, kind of going against his own campaign promises, his own base is softening and shrinking. And the result, with independents having been long gone and a lot of voters who voted for the first time voted for Donald Trump, there will be a downward drag on the ticket, even though he's not on the ticket. I think John Ossoff will win re-election, and I think that it will happen pretty handily just based on the duration of the Republican campaign, the fact that the party has not yet reunited. They're in a come-from-behind position. But on the gubernatorial side, those numbers, I think, will evaporate, particularly as we get closer. And sometimes samples are not drawn the best way. Metro Atlanta is increasingly very critical to the Democratic Party, to any statewide win. And the last time voters got to have a say in it and made Keisha Lance Bottom strongly their nominee for governor, DeKalb, Cobb, Gwinnett, and Fulton counties all came in the mid to low 40 percentiles. Those numbers have to be upwards of 60%, closer to 70% in each of those four counties for the math to add up for all the counties that the Democratic Party will lose.
1: There was also a WIC research poll that showed things tighter, a tie between Rick Jackson and Keisha Lance Bottoms and Senator Ossoff, which is a 4-point advantage over Mike Collins, 10% of voters undecided in both. A vibe check of that WIC research poll seems to be more likely. But I do think we're going to see, and I said this, that we're going to see some split ballots come November.
2: Oh, yeah, I think a lot. As we did with Raphael Warnock and Brian Kemp in his second-term reelection, where Stacey Abrams lost in the governor's race to Brian Kemp, and there was a 400,000-vote gap between Stacey Abrams' totals and Senator Warnock's totals. Yeah, I do think we'll see a healthy amount. And part of that is driven by the fact that the fastest growing category of self-identified voters is not Republican, it's not Democratic, it's independent.
1: You mentioned Senator Warnock. Our buddy Greg Bluestein had a nice piece a couple days ago on AJC.com talking about if one of our Democratic senators in Georgia might see presidential aspirations. Obviously, in the last couple of months, Ossoff's name has been floated out there, but Warnock should not be forgotten either.
2: I think he's the stronger of the pair, and here's why. So he's the top fundraiser in the United States Senate. I know you've seen him speak. He's an incredibly powerful orator, whether you like his message or you don't. He continues to be the pastor of Ebenezer Baptist Church, which in and of itself is a national platform. I went to see him about 18 months ago at an AJC Politically Georgia event that was ostensibly headlined by Brother Bluestein, Bill Nigut, Patricia Murdoch, and the team of AJC political reporter Patricia Murphy. And there were about 450 people there in Savannah. And I thought, I wouldn't think that the AJC would have that many readers or subscribers in Savannah. Well, their keynote speaker was Senator Raphael Warnock, and they were there to see him. Hometown boy, but an extremely enthusiastic crowd, predominantly seniors, predominantly white folks, but they just couldn't get enough, and they stayed well past his allotted time and did one-on-one questions with him. He has a very solid ability to communicate one-on-one into large crowds. And think back, 2012, Barack Obama had been a state senator for 4 years and U.S. senator for two when he entered the national scene. Senator Warnock, by the 2020 election, will be a two-term senator, wrapping up his second term and needing to decide if that's what he wants to continue to do.
1: Interesting. And I'm just thinking nationally, who might be leading the Democrats right now in a presidential run? I would think Kamala Harris is still in the conversation. Shapiro out of Pennsylvania.
2: Gavin Newsom. Yeah, Gavin Newsom, the governor of California. These are names that are already in circulation. I know that it will sound hilarious to some of your audience, but I'm told Hillary Clinton is sideways eyeballing it yet again.
1: Really?
2: Yeah, I mean, it'll be like the presidential contest on the Republican side in 2016, which Donald Trump won, but originally had 22 announced candidates because they're all savoring at the opportunity to run against the Trump agenda.
1: Mm-hmm.
2: The likely generational candidates, I mean, younger, next generation down, that I think the party should consider and warm to, may not be as progressive as some in the party would like, but the governor of Kentucky, Beshear. And the governor of Governor Shapiro in Pennsylvania are two candidates that are able and have demonstrated with their elections and re-elections to draw independents, to draw some crossover Republican support, and to have a more centrist agenda focused more on the middle class. And I think if the Democratic Party could get back to that, they're more electable in the fall.
1: Yeah, but it seems they're going further left. Yeah. That being said, could we see an AOC candidacy?
2: I think she's thinking about it, but I also think there is, whether you like or dislike her, a savvy politician inside that head, and I think she knows everybody and their cousin is going to be seeking the nomination. She's very young. I'm not sure she's 40 yet. Rather than get in a mad scramble with 10 or 15 candidates, just wait 4 more years.
1: And I know it's way early, but on the Republican side, is either Vance or Rubio? Are those the only two real viable candidates?
2: There will
1: at this
2: be
1: point?
2: Certainly other candidates, but I think those are the two most likely to receive the Trump nod, assuming he's still here in 2028. And the stronger of those two candidates, both in terms of experience and knowledge and proven ability to govern in the last couple of years in this term and agenda, is Marco Rubio, the former U.S. Senator from Florida.
1: Political analyst Bill Crane joining us live on the Mark Arum Show. We had a brief respite from military activity in the Gulf region. Have we seen the end of the ceasefire and the end of the memorandum of understanding?
2: I think the MOU got blown up, and based on some of the things the president has said, both at the NATO summit and via his Truth Social post, he's getting tired of ceasefires that don't hold. So the question is, what's next? We obviously have already seen gas prices spike before he returns from NATO. Well, as I was driving back from Florida on vacation the last couple of days, we broke up the trip. I saw gas prices from Orlando to the Florida state line go up 25 cents. So the market is already reacting whether the prices are actually there or not. I think we're in for a long haul, unfortunately. There's no quick or easy way to take out the IRC, the Iranian Guard, and they are the governing body, and we don't have a battle really with the people of Iran, it's their government. I don't see an easy way to take them out, and I also don't see an easy way to keep them from continuing to not only mine the Straits of Hormuz, but open it, close it, open it, close it, open it, close it. You're not going to have the big oil companies of the world or even their allies or former allies in the Middle East moving tankers with $500 million mm-hmm. worth of oil through a strait where they could get blown up.
1: Yeah, I know President Trump wants the strait open. He wants oil prices to come down and gas prices to come down. But the flat-out belligerence, I guess, is the best word to use what we've seen from Iran, especially with those most recent attacks of the tankers. President Trump, he has no patience for this belligerence at all.
2: Well, the latest verbiage coming out of D.C. is we're just going to destroy their economy. How do you do that? I mean, you can choke off their sale of oil, but they're already receiving monies from Qatar and Bahrain and some of the allies who signed the earlier MOU that they were going to start rebuilding and releasing capital. They've got some friendly nations around them that will help them stay alive economically. Again, our battle is not with the people of that country. It's not the wars we're typically, since post-Vietnam that we're accustomed to fighting. And really the only time America has cleanly won a war since then was the first Persian Gulf War to get Iraq out of Kuwait and return Kuwait to its royalty, really.
1: Yeah, indeed. Bill, phenomenal insight as always. Have a relaxing weekend, my friend.
2: You too, brother.
1: There you go. Political analyst Bill Crane. You can hear him live every Friday here on the Mark Arum Show. When we come back, we're going to update our top local stories right now. Hoping traffic isn't a top local story. What do you say, Mark McKay?
15: Unfortunately, it is, Mark, on that west side perimeter. That route between East Point College Park and Highway 166 Langford Parkway is hardly moving. We'll call it a gridlock alert. As only a left lane is getting by, taking a long time to clear this crash out of three right lanes on 285 northbound right at the Langford Parkway exit, exit 5. So the solid delay is now back at Camp Creek Parkway, heading up from Palmetto, Fairburn, Union City. Don't want to go 285 north, just stay on I-85 north past the airport. You can back on the west side perimeter by using Langford Parkway or come through the city. Not so bad on the connector north up to I-20. You can get I-20 westbound to connect with the west side. South side delays forming on I-75, leaving the I-675 split in Stockbridge. Northwest Atlanta over I-75, north side drive. Busy section is shut down. Wires down there. North side drive shut down at I-75, putting extra pressure on Howell Mill Road. From the Loud Security Systems Traffic Center, Triple Team Traffic, 95.5 WSB.
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4: I always wanted a daughter. No one knows this, but for the first year of his life, I made up money like a girl and told everybody that he was my daughter.
5: Very recognizable voice there. That's Sofia Vergara. She turns 53 years old today. Happy birthday to the Colombian sensation. Colombia was in the World Cup, right?
6: They got knocked out the last round.
5: They just got knocked out. Speaking of World Cup, Argentina, Messi, I mean, gosh, he must be, he's a god globally, but he just must be crazy famous in Argentina. So much so that it is now illegal to name your kid after Messi in Argentina.
6: Sort of. So if you want to name your child after the Argentinian icon, you can't name him Messi. You can stick to Lionel, that works, or Leo, or any type of version of Lionel, but they will not let you name your child's first name Messi. And that's actually a law in the country. So you couldn't name somebody Aram in Argentina either. And they're just saying it's very confusing with the way they do naming structures there, because also Latin names tend to have multiple names, not just two names or three names.
5: Understood.
6: So if you want to name your child Messi, don't move to Argentina.
5: Can you middle name Messi?
6: Middle name is fine. It just can't be a first name.
5: All right. He's
6: Lionel. That's what you have to go for.
5: Like, is he the greatest footballer of all time?
6: Probably for my generation.
5: I mean, not Pele.
6: What he did before. It was before I was watching soccer.
7: What he did the other day was insane.
5: Yeah, he's you got to tip your hat to that dude. Speaking of names, we have names that are judged. Like, people judge you if you have these names. No shock. What's number one on the list? It is Karen.
7: Oh,
5: Karen. Yeah. No one's naming their daughters Karen
6: anymore, right?
5: I feel bad for all the Karens out there.
6: Mm-hmm. Yeah.
5: Because
6: we knew some great Karens. Yes. Like Karen up in TV was amazing.
5: Karen Mitten, Karen Emery. I mean, the list of Karens that I know. But that is, you know, people judge you now if your name is Karen, which is not fair. There should have been a different name chosen for Karens instead of Karen. What are some other names that folks judge?
6: Chad, I believe that's a big one on TikTok.
5: Why?
6: Like there's like a meme or a thing for Chads, like, oh, you're just a basic Chad.
5: It's, okay.
6: Yeah. You know, you've seen it, right, Vinny?
7: I think I saw
6: that. Yeah, another one, Donald. That's probably pushed back because of our president right now.
5: Do you think we've seen a surge in folks naming their kids Donald after President Trump's election?
6: Thinking of my friends with kids.
5: That's an older person's
6: name.
5: Yeah,
6: I feel like that is an older person's name.
5: Don, Donnie.
6: Yeah, not
5: Donald.
6: That I know of.
5: Okay.
6: Also John, which is kind of surprising. That's always
7: I like
6: been a
7: John.
6: John's, yeah. John's all generations.
5: J-O-H-N?
6: Yep.
5: All right. Why are people judging?
6: I don't know.
5: Because that's a euphemism
6: bathroom?
5: For the bathroom?
6: Yeah.
5: Yeah.
6: Damien, which to me has like evil connotations,
5: the devil.
6: Right? Yeah, for me it does. But the first people to judge these names are Gen Z, which is funny because they're the generation that shouldn't judge.
5: Yeah. I like my name, Mark. We all have pretty good names. Deborah. Vincent. Is it Vincent or?
7: It's Vincent, yeah.
5: Vincent. That's a strong name.
7: It's a strong name.
5: Yeah. Sabrina is a hell of a name. She has your news, weather, and traffic in two. When we come back, giving away tickets to see Train and updating our top stories next on The Mark Arum Show.
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3: It's 11 o'clock. Good morning. I'm Sabrina Cupid. Our top story, the president refusing to sign the Housing Act. Stephen Portnoy has more.
4: The 21st Century Road to Housing Act would exempt certain projects from environmental reviews, expand financing for affordable housing, and restrict large institutional investors from owning more than 350 single-family homes. It passed in both houses with scant opposition. But President Trump says he won't sign it, quote, in protest of the Senate's refusal to pass the voter ID and citizenship requirements of the Save America Act. If he doesn't veto the bill by midnight, it will become law without his signature. That sort of thing hasn't happened in nearly a decade.
3: All right, your weather for today, a mix of clouds and sun. We'll have some scattered showers and storms this afternoon and evening, so just in time for the drive home. Afternoon highs around 94, says WSB meteorologist Christina Edwards. She'll have Atlanta's most accurate and dependable forecast that does include your weekend coming your way in just a couple of minutes. And DeKalb County police are searching for a suspect who ran from police this morning in Stone Mountain. An officer attempting to pull over a driver. That driver took off. Police gave chase. The suspect slamming into a parked vehicle on Old Highgate Entry.
5: The driver and passenger got out of the vehicle and ran. Police quickly took the passenger into custody. The driver escaped.
3: It's Blaine Clark with DeKalb County Police. He says they are right now looking for that suspect. Anybody with information being asked to call police. You can remain anonymous. We are learning new details this morning about an apparent drowning on Lake Lanier.
6: The Department of Natural Resources identifies the victim as 60-year-old Glenn Cunningham of Buford. Game wardens along with Hall County Fire Rescue and the Hall County Sheriff's Office responded to a call Thursday afternoon at the Shoal Creek campground on the lake. Witnesses say Cunningham was in the water when he went under and failed to resurface. Game wardens used boat-mounted sonar to find the victim hours later in 9 feet of water. Cheryl Castro, 95.5 WSB.
3: A new study in a journal of the American Association of Cancer Research finds that men may be more likely than women to be diagnosed with late-stage cancer. Researchers say men are significantly more likely than women to be diagnosed later with mouth, stomach cancers, also thyroid cancer, and melanoma. Earlier studies have shown that men are more likely to die from many types of cancers. Early detection is a key predictor of survival. More than 500,000 Cobalt yard tools under recall today because of a fire risk. According to the U.S. Consumer Product Safety Commission, the batteries can short circuit, posing a fire hazard. And there have been 34 reports of the battery smoking, sparking, or catching fire. So far, no injuries or property damage have been reported. Consumers should immediately stop charging the batteries and contact the company for a replacement. The tools were sold at Lowe's stores nationwide and online from January through May of this year. You can get a replacement battery. And now let's talk about your money and summer travel. Looks like more Americans are saying yes to travel this summer. A Bank of America survey today reveals that nearly half of consumers are redeeming those financial rewards to help fund those trips this year.
7: Despite Americans are cutting back on their spending, travel is actually a regular part of their budget, and it's something that they're planning around.
3: Shekhi Narula with Bank of America says 80% of Generation Z say they plan to use rewards to pay for travel. She says that rewards are no longer considered a perk. They are a core budgeting tool. Let's take a look at the markets. The Dow currently up 43 at 52,531. NASDAQ is down almost 0.5%. The S&P is also in the red. It's time now for live team coverage of traffic and weather. Alex Williams, good morning. How are we doing on the roads?
8: Hey, good morning, Sabrina. We're doing pretty good overall, but we do have one spot that is definitely sticking out. That's that west side perimeter, 285 northbound, the interloop, the crash, right around Highway 166, Langford Parkway, single file in the left lane, very slow back before Camp Creek Parkway. You can take 85 north up past the airport and into downtown as an alternate. Elsewhere, still dealing with the wires and power pole that came down this morning. Northwest Atlanta, Northside Drive shut down in both directions right over I-75. Traffic on Northside Drive northbound is forced to take a left there. On Bellamy, you can use Howell Mill as an alternate, although that's going to be pretty full as well. And construction, it looks like today on Briarcliff Road, just north of La Vista Road, stacking up the ride in both directions there. From the Loud Security Systems Traffic Center, Triple Team Traffic, 95.5 WUSB.
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9: WSB meteorologist Christina Edwards. Partly cloudy skies with scattered rain showers and thunderstorms later on this afternoon. Some of the storms may produce an isolated damaging wind gust or heavy downpour. Until then, it's going to be hot with a high of 94. Lows tonight in the mid-70s. Tomorrow, partly cloudy with scattered storms. Highs in the upper 80s to low 90s.
3: Partly cloudy, 86 degrees in Lithonia. Lithia Springs has 84. It's 85 in Tucker. We'll have more news at 11:30. Breaking news when it happens. I'm Sabrina Cupid, 95.5 WSB.
10: No, I'll run this town to be near you.
0: 11:05 on, an extremely busy news day Friday. Welcome back, friends. Mark Arum and crew with you till noon. Coming up in 30 minutes, very excited, in studio live, Tonito Atlanta. The guy that's been breaking news on business and restaurants, closings and openings all around Atlanta. Going to finally see what Tonito Atlanta looks like in person. We might not be able to, depending if he wants to keep his anonymity, we might not be
9: he
0: able
9: might
0: to
9: have
0: do
9: to
0: the,
9: wear a baklava or something.
0: Well, we'll just turn off the video stream.
9: Okay.
0: You can watch the show live on YouTube or at WSBRadio.com. And Deborah's got an amazing prize pack to give away in 30 minutes. But we also have a prize pack right now. Last pair of tickets to see.
9: Last pair of tickets to see Train at Ameris Bank Amphitheater tomorrow, July 11th. And these tickets will be digital, so you'll get them pretty quickly.
0: Tomorrow night. All right, let's do the eighth caller to Gentleman Jim. 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Picked up some breaking news from President Trump on Truth Social. Where's Brent, our intern? We just need someone that just follows President Trump on Truth Social and lets us know when there's breaking news. President Trump, minutes ago, posted this on his Truth Social account. I'm going to read verbatim. Quote, "The Islamic Republic of Iran has asked us to continue talks. We have agreed to do so, but the United States has stated to them under no uncertain terms the ceasefire is over! Exclamation point. Thank you for the attention to this matter, President Donald J. Trump. So while talks might continue, the ceasefire is over, says President Trump. So I've been calling a re-escalation, not really, but President Trump there for all to read, says the ceasefire is over. Any updates on the Iran war or the end of the ceasefire, I guess we'll call it. We'll give them to you throughout the day here on 95.5 WSB. Do want to hit on a couple local stories. One of my biggest pet peeves in Metro Atlanta, well, it's Atlanta traffic, right? I'm not alone. Everyone hates, and I am so blessed that when I come in, I rarely deal with any traffic. And if there is traffic, the WSB traffic team alerts me. I listen to Atlanta's Morning News with Chris Chandler, so I know if to take an alternate route. But I am incredibly blessed that I rarely have to deal with Atlanta traffic. But super speeders and aggressive drivers and people that drive too slow in the three left lanes, those are probably my biggest pet peeves. Not necessarily in that order. This is crazy. Someone was clocked doing how fast on I-85, Deborah?
9: 140 miles per hour, which is crazy.
0: What do we know where on 85?
9: So this was 85 heading northbound out of Coweta County.
0: South side, 85 north. Okay, 140. Mm-hmm. Who was the suspect? What are they charged with? What's going on?
9: This could fall under your dumb criminal stuff. So there is a police officer. He's on the side of the road, checking speeds and all that, running the laser. And he realized somebody passed him at about 89 miles per hour. Clearly speeding. Is it 75 in that part of the street?
0: 70-ish, probably.
9: I mean, and sometimes it's 75. Anyway, this person was doing 89, so they were speeding. So the deputy's like, okay, I'm going to go stop this person. But while he took off to stop this SUV, along comes a Ford Focus weaving in and out of traffic. He sees the police officer, speeds up to 140 miles per hour.
0: In a Ford Focus?
9: That's the thing.
0: What?
9: A Ford Focus was able to go that fast. And so obviously the police officer, who was going to stop another car, but this other car thought, oh, he's going to pull me over, tried to outrun the police officer. That officer was able to do a pit maneuver and ended up stopping this Ford Focus, who he didn't even know had no intention of pulling over until he started speeding.
0: Vinny, get on the horn with the folks, the engineers at Ford.
9: I don't even make Focuses anymore.
0: How the hell? That must have been a souped up, right?
9: Mom has a Focus that does not go 140 miles an hour.
0: 140 miles an hour in a Ford Focus. And 140, I mean, a pit maneuver, that Ford Focus is done.
11: You got that supercharged.
0: Something.
12: Super. What time of day this was that he was able to go 140 miles per hour, even yeah. weaving in and out of traffic?
0: Let's see. You're a dumb criminal, but apparently you're a mechanical genius to be able to get your Ford Focus to 140. Now, let's just assume the speed limit is 70 miles an hour down in Cayuga County at that section of 85. That's double the speed limit. I don't know what this scofflaw is charged with, but you lose your license for the rest of your life.
12: Reckless driving, felony fleeing, and driving on a suspended license. He already had a suspended license.
0: Yeah, that's it. You're done. If you're going 140 in a 70 or even a 75, I'll give him the benefit of the doubt. Say it was 75. Yeah, that's it. You don't driving on our roads is a privilege, not a right. And I don't care if you are MacGyver with that Ford Focus and you got it to go 140. Well, good for you. Take it to a track, not 85. That's it. If I'm the judge, you are, for the rest of your life, not allowed to drive an automobile in the state of Georgia. That's just dangerous. That's crazy. The big winner of the story was the guy that was going 89.
12: Yeah, he got off, right? Oh my God. Probably saw the lights and he's like, dang. And then this Focus just comes around him. He's like, oh, never mind.
0: Unless, can I go down a conspiracy theory? Well, there was the guy driving the 89 mile an hour car. Let's just say it was a Dodge Durango with a Swim Dad sticker. And it was packed full of heroin.
11: Oh.
0: And he knew he was about to, and there's the guy trailing in the Ford Focus knows, oh, I can't let him get pulled over. So maybe it was a criminal conspiracy.
12: It's like a narco run?
0: Yes. So if you see the Dodge Durango get pulled over, Focus, you got to go 140 to get the attention. Maybe that's what it is. But 140, no, you lose your license forever. Georgia Aquarium getting some new whales, Deborah. Are these the whale sharks or are these of the beluga variety?
12: These are the beluga whales. Now, we talked about this a couple months ago, that aquarium in Maine was shut down. Remember, they weren't properly taking care of their whales and they weren't
0: was
12: exactly
0: it Maine?
12: Sure. It was Maine.
0: Okay.
12: Marineland of Canada.
0: Okay.
12: Sorry, I knew it was in the same area. So they weren't properly taking care of their animals there. They shut down and they didn't exactly know what to do with all these whales. So a couple of them are coming here to the Georgia Aquarium. They are two beluga whales named Baylor and Zephyr. It's going to take a while to get them here. It's kind of hard to ship a whale, but they will be living in the Georgia Aquarium by the end of the year.
0: Have you ever been to the ballroom there at the Georgia Aquarium? You ever been to
12: I've been to the aquarium. No.
0: In the ballroom. You ever been there, Vin? We got to get you an event there. There's two big windows there in the ballroom. You got the whale shark window, and then you got the beluga little playpen thing. And they are so interactive, the beluga whales. So smart. I debate whether or not they should be kept in captivity.
12: I have a problem. That's my thing with zoos and stuff. Like, I feel it's nice to see those animals, and then I feel bad that they're in cages.
0: Yeah. But I guess if they're rescued from
12: another marine land, yeah.
0: Maine. Speaking of Maine, apparently Grand Platner has not yet officially withdrawn.
12: What?
0: Yeah.
12: Officially?
0: Yeah, he's
12: not. Doesn't he have to do it by Monday?
0: I think that's the deadline. I think he's making everyone sweat, but he announced that video, but he has filed the paperwork to withdraw, so we'll keep you up to date on that. Finally, data centers. I don't like this solution to this problem, right? We've had that, was it Douglas County that's voted no to the latest data center? No one wants these data centers anymore. So the next solution is to put data centers where, Deborah?
12: Yeah, if you don't want a data center in your backyard, hey, let's go back to how America was formed. Let's just take over the Native American lands and build them there. Now, there are some tribes out there that have closed casinos and they're saying this is actually a big cash call for us, but you have the same thing saying, how much water is it going to take away from our lands that we use for farming and agriculture as it is? How much energy is it going to take from the native lands? I don't know if you've ever been to like reservations, but they're basically their own states.
0: Yeah,
12: like,
0: absolutely.
12: They have their own schools and policing and
0: sovereign
12: everything.
0: Sovereign land.
12: Yeah. And so you have a 50-50. Some are all for it and some are like, do not build them in our lands either.
0: The problem I have with this, and listen, I will defer to whatever the natives want to do on their land. But it's not a big job creation thing. It's not a Hyundai plant. It's not a battery plant. It's a data center. Doesn't create, might spur some economic growth and bring in some money to the reservations. Is that, they're still called reservations?
12: I believe they're still reservations.
0: Okay. But you're not getting, 300 jobs for the natives there. I just think the obvious solution is the United States federal land. We have so much federal land. And not all of it is Glacier National Park or Yellowstone or Yosemite. Like, we have federal lands that don't have natural resources, aren't very attractive. We should just take 500, 1,000, 1,500 acres of federal land that is of no other use, and that's where we put the data center. So people don't have to deal with losing water or raising electricity bills or any of that. I think that's the solution. Unless Elon decides to put him in space. Oh, we do have an Elon story. Elon Musk has plans for moon exploration. And I actually like this. So, again, SpaceX, Elon Musk, space exploration, I'm all for it. But Elon wants to use robots on the moon to make it, use these robots, land them on the moon, have them do all the work, get the natural resources there, the minerals, whatever, and have robots actually build a space development for us on the lunar surface.
12: That makes sense, right?
0: Yeah.
12: If we don't have the atmosphere and the food and the shelter and the robots don't need it and they have AI, yeah, let them do it.
0: Absolutely. I'm all for that. Let's, instead of robots taking jobs, I mean, someone's going to be like, well, that could be a job for someone. Yeah, but that's a great place to use robots to build something, is on the moon. Quick update. We did not go live to Utah this morning on the final day of the testimony and the alleged assassin of Charlie Kirk, but recordings were played and text messages read in a Utah courtroom where a judge considering whether to proceed with the case against Tyler Robinson, the man charged in the shooting death of conservative activist Charlie Kirk. Among those recordings, a police interview with Lance Twiggs, Robinson's roommate and romantic partner. ABC's Kanya Whitworth has more.
13: At that critical hearing in Utah, a never-before-seen interview with witness alleging Tyler Robinson expressed regret the day after Charlie Kirk was gunned down.
14: My name is Lance Twiggs.
13: Lance Twiggs, the suspect's former roommate and romantic partner, received messages from Robinson that prosecutors say contained a confession.
14: I just asked him in person if what he said was true the night before, and he said it was. I started crying a little bit and said he wishes he hadn't done it.
13: Prosecutors pointing to one note Twiggs says he found under a keyboard reading, "I had the opportunity to take out Charlie Kirk, and I'm going to take it."
0: I believe this is the last day of the pretrial testimony. Spoiler alert, this is going to trial because the plea deal Robinson's attorney said they will only do a plea deal if the death penalty is taken off the table. Utah prosecutors are not going to take the death penalty off the table, so this is definitely going to trial. When we come back, we're going to get an update, a health update on Kentucky Senator Mitch McConnell. First off, congrats to Melissa from Jefferson. She won our final pair of tickets to see Train in concert tomorrow night. Enjoy the show, Melissa. Enjoy the show. Let's check the ride around town now on this Friday morning. Hello and good morning to Alex Williams.
8: Hey, good morning, Mark. A little bit of progress southwest leg of the perimeter. That crash 285 northbound, the interloop at Highway 166 Langford Parkway, now just blocking the far right lane. It's going to take a while for those delays to improve that start before Canton Creek Parkway, almost back to Washington Road. So people have been using 85 north up past the airport onto 7585 north as their alternate. We also just found new trouble in Gwinnett County, Highway 316 westbound, a crash at Sugarloaf Parkway, right lane blocked, only a left lane open. You can use Highway 120 Duluth Highway out of Lawrenceville as your alternate route. 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From the Loud Security System Traffic Center, Triple Team Traffic, 95.5 WSB.
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0: 11:24 on the Mark Arum Show. This is the theme song to Entourage, hit HBO show. Adrian Grenier, lead actor,
1: Grenier
0: turns 50 today. He was also in Devil Wears Prada. I haven't seen the second one
1: it's
0: yet.
1: It's not streaming yet, so I haven't seen it either.
0: But he's not in it.
1: Well, they broke up.
0: Yeah, they did break up. Adrian Grenier turns 50 years old. Welcome back to the Mark Arum Show. As promised, a health update on Mitch McConnell or not. The senator trending online and on social media, not for something he did, but because no one's seen him in weeks. His office says he remains hospitalized, but conspiracy theories are now circulating. Jay O'Brien from ABC.
3: Questions swirling around Senator Mitch McConnell. He was last seen on Capitol Hill 28 days ago, and then he was checked into the hospital on June 14th for an unknown medical condition. The governor of Kentucky sending a letter to McConnell's office demanding answers about his condition. McConnell's staff has said that he's recovering and working on Senate business, but he's been in the hospital for more than 3.5 weeks. Even President Trump saying he doesn't know his condition.
0: So waiting to see what is going on with the health status of Mitch McConnell. I mentioned Graham Plattner, speaking of the Senate race, is waiting till apparently Monday, the last possible day that he can withdraw. I'm going to give ourselves credit, Deborah, because when we got word that Plattner, the more allegations that he was going to be gone, we tried to come up with famous people that might run for his seat, famous Mainers. Stephen King, Martha Stewart, and this third gentleman were our top three choices. We apparently haven't been alone. People apparently approached this actor and said, hey, you should run for the Maine Senate seat.
1: Yeah, it looks like Maine came forward and said, hey, Patrick Dempsey, why don't you run
0: McDreamy.
1: I guess it's McDreamy. Ronald Donald from from Can't Buy Me Love for Me. But he has put out a statement saying, thank you. It's very flattering that you thought of him. He loves his home state, but he doesn't think he's the right person for the job. He hopes someone who does take that will rule with empathy, though, but it's just not right for him.
0: I think that validates that we actually brought him up. We're not the only ones to think
1: about
0: that.
1: Someone else stealing from the Mark Arum Show.
0: Yes, exactly. 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
15: It's 11:30. Good morning. I'm Sabrina Cupid. 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Our top story, we now know the identity of a man found in Lake Lanier. The Department of Natural Resources identifying the victim as 60-year-old Glenn Cunningham of Buford. Emergency crews called to the Shoal Creek campground on the lake. Witnesses say that Cunningham was in the water when he went under and failed to resurface. Game wardens used boat-mounted sonar to find the victim hours later in about 9 feet of water. Your weather for today, a mix of clouds and sun, scattered storms late this afternoon and evening, just in time for the ride home. Afternoon highs around 94. Be sure and check back for weather and traffic updates on your drive home this afternoon. Happening right now, police are searching for a suspect following a high-speed chase that started early this morning in Stone Mountain.
16: A DKPD officer attempted a traffic stop, and the driver chose to drive away rather than pull over for police.
15: Blaine Clark with DeKalb County Police says that car crashed into a parked SUV on Old Highgate Entry. The driver passenger took off on foot. The passenger was captured. The driver still on the run. Anybody with information being asked to call police. An 18-year-old Fairburn man is charged with murder in a high-speed chase in DeKalb County back in April. Joseph Oda has been indicted by a DeKalb County grand jury on charges of felony murder, homicide by vehicle in the first degree, and a list of other charges. He's accused of a high-speed chase that led to him hitting a grandmother and her grandson who were walking near their Miller Grove Middle School home. The grandmother was killed, the 14-year-old grandson injured. Fire rips through a house in northwest Atlanta, causing significant damage to the one-story structure. The vacant house is in the 500 block of Oliver Street. It's known to occasionally be occupied by homeless people. The fire crew said that no one was found inside, though. The fire was heavy when firefighters arrived on scene. They were able to put out the blaze. No reports of any injuries, and the cause of this fire is under investigation. President Trump has chosen not to sign a sweeping housing affordability bill. He's doing it in protest of Congress not approving a strict voter ID bill that does not have enough support to pass. Now, still, this housing measure could become law without the president's signature, as he has had 10 days to issue a veto or stop the measure, Trump posting on social media today simply that he will not sign it. Those wondering if a picture in an online ad is real or not, well, you will now be told by Google.
17: 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Just click the information icon on a Google platform to see the details. Google says the automatic disclosures are designed to give consumers more transparency as AI-generated content becomes a bigger part of everyday online advertising. I'm Monica Nelson.
15: Well, she's been a doctor, a pilot, even ran for president. We're talking about Barbie, and now she's getting her own postage stamp. The U.S. Postal Service is partnering with Mattel on a collection of stamps featuring Barbie. The release coincides with the National Barbie Doll Collectors Convention, which is now underway in Austin, Texas. The Barbie Forever stamp will be available at post offices nationwide starting tomorrow. Let's take a look at the markets. The Dow right now is up 136 at 52,624. NASDAQ also in positive territory. The S&P is also in the green. It's time now for live team coverage of traffic and weather. Alex Williams, how are we doing out on the roads?
18: I just can't catch a break on that west side perimeter, Sabrina. They're still working the 285 northbound interloop crash at Highway 166 Langford Parkway. That's in the right lane. Now I'm watching police in two left lanes on the other side of the wall, 285 southbound at Langford Parkway. So those delays are filling in back toward Cascade Road. A little bit better news in Gwinnett County. Crash pushed to the right shoulder, 316 westbound at Sugarloaf Parkway. Still a little bunched up from Riverside Parkway coming out of Lawrenceville. And then you got construction on Briarcliff Road in DeKalb, kind of northeast Atlanta area, La Vista Park, just north of La Vista Road. They are alternating traffic in one lane in each direction. So I would avoid that. Maybe use North Druid Hills Road instead to avoid that construction zone. From the Loud Security Systems Traffic Center, Triple Team Traffic, 95.5 WSB.
1: WFB meteorologist Christina Edwards. Partly cloudy skies with scattered rain showers and thunderstorms this afternoon, some of which may produce an isolated damaging wind gust as well as heavy downpours. Today's high is 94, lows tonight in the mid-70s. Scattered rain showers and thunderstorms remain in the forecast for this weekend.
15: 86 degrees right now in Braselton. Marietta has 84 degrees. It's 86 in Buckhead. We'll have more news at noon. Breaking news when it happens. I'm Sabrina Cupid, 95.5 WSB.
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0: 11:37 on this fast-moving Friday edition of the Mark Arum Show. Coming up in just minutes, he's the Batman of the food restaurant opening and closure business. We're going to keep him anonymous, so you won't see his face on the live stream. Very excited to talk to Nito Atlanta live in studio. But first and foremost, once-in-a-lifetime prize pack, Deborah, what are we giving away right now?
1: 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This is the Double Trouble Double Vision Tour coming to Ameris Amphitheater on July 23rd. 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
0: That's more than a little bonus. That's awesome. You get a small, intimate concert. You get to meet Foreigner. I'll be there interviewing Foreigner. It's phenomenal. Tickets to the concert, tickets to the Live Lounge. Going to make you earn this one, though. We'll do the 23rd caller to Gentleman Jim. 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Good luck to all my friends that are trying to win that prize pack. All right, very excited. I can't believe this is actually happening. Tonito Atlanta, live in studio. We're going to call you Tonito Atlanta. For folks that don't know, your algorithm's out of whack because you should be seeing him on Instagram and Facebook. I'm going to play one of your videos right now just to give folks that don't know who you are a little bit of what you do. This is one of the latest social media videos from Tonito Atlanta.
2: Tonito Atlanta out here in Buford near the intersection of Buford Drive and Buford Highway, right across from the street from that new Starbucks that we previously reported on, and nearby to that former Wendy's that still sits there, and that former Pizza Hut, where right over here at Crossroad Shopping Center, this former Hardee's, which we previously reported this past...
0: Rest in peace to all the Hardee's locations, but that's what you do. You are Batman on the streets of Atlanta, first with the information on restaurant closures and restaurant openings and business. First off, welcome to the show, Tonito Atlanta. I really appreciate your time. How did you get started? And when did you get started doing these amazing videos?
3: Well, the videos are a more recent thing. Amazingly, a lot of people don't realize I've been doing a website for 18 years now.
0: Wow.
3: And the website started when I was at Georgia State.
0: Okay.
3: Literally a student at Georgia State. And actually, there is a radio connection. On that other radio station, there was someone that did things related to shopping. Jessica Shops.
0: Okay.
3: And she would tell people where to go shop and eat and things. And I'm like, I don't want to give away my secrets. But I will do... And what I am curious about is what's opening and what's closing. So I started that website then, literally in Georgia State in 2008, and it's evolved since then. But I would say the Instagram's been in a bigger way about a year and a half, and TikTok literally this past fall.
0: Yeah, so the Instagram, over 70,000 followers.
3: Almost 80.
0: I didn't even follow you, but the Instagram algorithm, they know, they're like, all right, Arum likes food and beagles and baseball. So you just kept coming in, and I've actually played a couple of your cuts here because you're the first to break a lot of this breaking news when it comes to restaurants opening and closing.
3: I like to think I am.
0: Do people call you with tips? Do they slide into your DMs? How do you know about all this stuff?
3: I can't give away all my secrets, okay. But yes, there's definitely some DM sliding. There's a lot of sourcing. And as I like to say, the city is my orange and I juice it daily.
0: You do. And so that, you just posted a video from Buford. I played one earlier, the old Dairy Queen on North Avenue. I mean, your footprint is all across North Georgia.
3: Yeah, I cover the majority of Metro Atlanta and I was even further north in Buford, covering a furniture store opening very recently as well. But yeah, I've also covered some Wawa openings. That was at St. Simon's. We're covering a lot of ground for sure.
0: That's where, and so I mean, obviously you are passionate about this. You're out there in the middle of the summer filming videos in Buford about a former Hardee's closing. What are you getting out of this? Is this just your passion? Are you able to monetize this?
3: Monetize to some degree. There are people that obviously want to take advantage of the audience that I have acquired through tremendous work. Some obviously don't want to pay for it, but some do see the value in it. So there's that. And honestly, I'm just genuinely interested in what's going on and like being the source of information.
0: So far, I don't mean to bury a lead. Folks want to follow you or hit your website up. Tell them where they can find your amazing content.
3: So for those that don't know, Tonito Atlanta stands for Tomorrow's News Today, because I deliver Tomorrow's News Today.
0: Indeed.
3: So it's Tonito Atlanta or Tonito ATL on social channels.
0: And so you've been, I didn't know I wasn't following you. because you're always in my feed. I just assume, but I apparently wasn't following you. But the algorithm knows that I am, you know, I am an avaricious user of your content because you're always showing up in my feed. Have you noticed trends? Like I mentioned Hardee's. I love Hardee's. Hardee's are going away. Crystals are going away. What are some of the trends you've noticed in restaurants here in Metro Atlanta?
3: It's honestly the fast food restaurants that one might think no one cares about that gets the most people excited and talking about, whether it's an opening or a closing. The owners of the Chastain recently revealed they're opening a new restaurant in Morningside. I actually had that news months ago and didn't do anything with it. I haven't seen that much interaction on other people that have reported on it, yet I report on a new Chipotle or a new Hardee's or a new Wawa, and it's shared 40,000 times across multiple channels, gets up to a few hundred thousand a few weeks later, and that seems to be what the majority of people care about and want to talk about.
0: Yeah, it's remarkable. So like the two Crystal locations, Northside Drive, Piedmont, I've frequented those, both of those over my 30 years in Atlanta. Both of those are turning into what?
3: Raising Cane's.
0: Which is a new chicken type?
3: A fried chicken place that some might say rivals Atlanta's Zaxby's. Some might say is less flavorful than Atlanta's Zaxby's, but definitely are both inspired by Guthrie's, which is the OG of the chicken.
0: What does that tell us about Crystal's future as a fast food operator?
3: I think Crystal's days are probably numbered. They've gone through several private equity ownership changes. They've gone through a lot of just inability to update and upgrade. And so many of their locations are closing rather than renovating or opening new ones.
0: Tonito Atlanta joining us live in studio on the Mark Arum Show, withholding his true identity. Can't even see him on the live stream. I was hoping you would say, don't show my face, because I like the fact that you're just this voice that breaks this breaking news on social media all the time. But it's not just food and restaurants, openings and closings. What are some of the other touchstones that you cover?
3: A recent thing we covered was the closing of the LA Fitness in East Cobb. That's been there for many years, but the locals will call that used to be a Harris Teeter grocery store that many still have fond memories of, similar to people having fond memories of Eatsies.
0: Absolutely. Over in Buckhead.
3: There's one in Buckhead and one in Dunwoody.
0: Oh, I love the Eatsies.
3: I literally spoke to a listener yesterday who says she Instagram messages them twice a year saying, please come back to Atlanta. So if anyone from Eatsies is listening, you have people that really want you back in Atlanta. So
0: supermarkets too, right? Supermarket closings and openings.
3: Yeah. The primary stuff is retail, restaurant, hotel, grocery store, convenience store, banking, multifamily. Those sectors. Obviously, what gets the most people interested, like yourself, is restaurants.
0: Yeah.
3: But at times, with the LA Fitness closure, I wouldn't normally write about fitness, though that used to be a grocery store, and from what I'm hearing, will soon become potentially one or two new retail stores. So a lot of things are interrelated in that sense.
0: It's remarkable. And what of all the videos you've done, and the website goes back to your days at Georgia State, what video has garnered the most views or was the most popular?
3: That's a great question. I don't know that I know offhand what's been the biggest.
0: What comes to mind, though, where you get at least the most interaction with folks?
3: Really, I mean, if I talk about In-N-Out.
0: In-N-Out?
3: When I broke the news that the Barnes & Noble that's closing on Cobb Parkway was becoming
0: hurts.
3: A new racetrack.
0: Yeah.
3: A lot of commentary on both sides of that. For what it's worth, before that was going to become a racetrack, there was talk that was going to become a Lazy Dog and a Raising Cane's. And that didn't come to fruition. And instead we're getting this giant racetrack. But of course, that kind of ties in with the things I cover. Racetrack, though it's a gas station, is heavily investing in their food programs.
0: Absolutely.
3: And also bought Potbelly. And it remains to be seen what they may be doing. But Potbelly, another story that, because they have such a cult-like following, when I spoke about them, was hugely popular.
0: You speaking of popularity, you become so popular, your voice is so recognizable. Have you been outed out in public, or people like, wait, you're Tonito Atlanta?
3: When I was filming my reel at the Barnes & Noble on Cobb Parkway, because it was so trafficked there, and typically when I film reels, I like to film low traffic areas, low populated areas. There was just tons of people. So I'm doing my typical pan, and I definitely got spotted by three people who came up and talked with me, and that was cool, and I try to keep it to just three people.
0: Well, listen, your secret's safe with me. I'll go to the grave keeping you anonymous, because I absolutely... What a great niche. I love it. And I love that you're gaining in popularity. And every time you break news, is it okay, by the way? I'm asking permission after the fact, where if you have breaking news, I'll play the audio on the show. Is that okay?
3: Please do. Please do. One of it just came to me. One of the bigger stories this year had to have been when I revealed that Magic City was going to be opening at the Phipps Plaza Food Hall. That they were going to scrap the food hall, which has been a failure,
0: yeah,
3: and put a Magic City there. Obviously, that was on April 1st, and it was a joke,
0: yeah,
3: but it was very widely well-received. And I even got a DM from the general manager of Phipps Plaza, who thanked me for bringing notoriety to their food hall that no one knew about.
0: That's fantastic. Final quick question. Do we know what's going to happen with, not Magic City, what's the Spring Street shoe show place?
1: Cheetah.
0: Do we know what's going into the Cheetah location?
3: My understanding is it's going to be student housing for nearby Georgia Tech.
0: Oh,
3: that
0: ironic.
3: Is the ultimate plan.
0: Isn't it ironic, don't you think? Tonito, Atlanta, breaking news out there. Such a thrill to meet you, man. Love your stuff. Again, social media and website?
3: Tonito ATL and TonitoAtlanta.com.
0: You're going to start selling merch?
3: I should.
0: Let's
3: get inspired by some others in Atlanta. I should be doing that.
0: All right. It's been an honor. Keep up the good work, my
3: friend. Thank you,
0: Mark. 11:48 on the Mark Arum Show. Congrats to Tim in Monroe, Georgia. 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
4: Hey, Mark. Right now, better news on the west side perimeter. Both of our trouble spots have cleared out of travel lanes, 285 north and southbound at Highway 166 Langford Parkway, so delays will improve both ways there. Stacking up into Midtown due to a stall in the second left lane, 7585 southbound before North Avenue. That's putting extra pressure on 85 southbound south of Georgia 400. And Northside Drive still shut down in northwest Atlanta in both directions right over I-75 due to utility work for down pole and power lines there. Use Howell Mill as an alternate. 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
4: 11:55 on the Mark Arum Show. I am late to the button, but I meant to play this audio coming in as we wish a happy 46th birthday, Jessica Simpson. Simpson. Pop singer. Really? She?
5: What? No, yeah. Apparently, I met Jessica Simpson once. Don't remember, but...
4: All right. Anyway, happy birthday to Jessica Simpson. Real quick, following up our fantastic discussion with Tonito Atlanta, Taco Bell news. Taco Bell pulling some items from their menu, not like the chalupa or the Mexican pizza, but ingredients to items. What's the story behind this?
5: I've never eaten at a Taco Bell, so you have to tell me, but I know what composes the things. They're pulling things like lettuce, pico de gallo, guacamole, cilantro, onion, all from the menu because of that big outbreak they've had. That explosive diarrhea outbreak that's been taking over all the states. And
4: how I avoided that, by the way. Maybe I did get it, but my body's like, boy, that's not explosive.
5: Pretty normal day. You had the pink drink here.
4: So you're not going to get cilantro. How do you pronounce it?
5: Cilantro.
4: So whatever. I didn't even know Taco Bell used cilantro.
5: Well, they're not serving it right
4: pico
5: now.
4: Pico de gallo.
5: So lettuce isn't everything, isn't it?
4: I would imagine.
5: Guacamole.
4: Yeah.
5: What are you serving without?
4: What are they going to do at Taco Bell without all these items?
5: Again, I'd have never eaten there, so.
4: You're missing out, Deborah.
5: I am not.
4: You're missing out.
5: I am not.
4: But I saw a survey that said foodies also love Taco Bell.
5: Well, I'm not a foodie.
4: That's true. But the Taco Bell on Buford Highway is the greatest Taco Bell in the world. They take pride in their food and their service at Taco Bell. I just want them to bring back the Mexi Melt. Please bring back the Mexi Melt.
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6: When something is built for the purpose of protecting the president, you know that's what it was built for. It had one purpose and one purpose only. With the Qatari plane, while no one expects there to be any issues with it, whenever anything's added on without it being the original purpose, there's always questions about it until it is tested.
4: Former FBI agent Rich Frankel joined us talking about why President Trump had to switch up the Air Force Ones as he returned from the NATO summit. Now you know...
7: So this concerns the loan that the EU agreed to start giving Ukraine, both for its economic redevelopment and to allow Ukraine to purchase weapons, drones, etc. from EU companies.
4: Bloomberg's Ellen Milligan joined us live from London. Massive 90 billion euro loan from the EU to Ukraine to help them fight their war with Iran. No, war with Russia. Now you know.
8: Record revenue was driven by a pretty significant increase in airfares that we've seen this year. Pretty strong demand for travel, particularly from higher income consumers. They've been pleasantly surprised with World Cup traffic, which has been driving more international travel demand to the U.S.
4: Kelly Yamanucci from the Atlanta Journal-Constitution on record revenues last quarter for Delta Airlines.
9: Are you guys ready for the Mark Arum star of the show?
4: Tonito Atlanta, mythical legend. Make sure you follow him. He gets the star of the show. I'm going to give Kelly Yamanucci. She covered three big Delta stories for us. So Kelly and Tonito, both stars of the show. I'll be active on social media throughout the weekend. Give me a follow. Holla at Mark Arum, MarkArum. Stay safe. Have a great Friday, Atlanta.

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0: things, you'll see price cuts in markets where people are having trouble selling their homes. 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
3: It is 12 o'clock on this Friday, July 10th. Good afternoon. I'm Sabrina Cupid. The news here at noon is sponsored by Jim Ellis Automotive, and our top local story concerns you and your money and artificial intelligence. There is something you need to know. WSB's Jonathan O'Brien has a look at a new study this noon from UGA in Athens.
4: Artificial intelligence tools are getting better every day,
5: but at this point, there are some limits.
4: University of Georgia professor Dr. Swarn Chatterjee has found those limits are specifically around financial planning. While answers about savings or investments are not incorrect, they can vary based on a person's race or gender. So he says the bottom line for now,
5: when actually developing a financial plan or getting a real advice, it's probably better to go to an expert rather than just rely on the chatbot.
4: Jonathan O'Brien, 95.5 WSB.
3: Thanks, Jonathan. A mix of clouds and sun today. Some showers and storms late this afternoon and evening, just in time for your drive home. So you'll want to stay with us and check back for weather updates. And what about this weekend? WSB meteorologist Christina Edwards will have Atlanta Radio's only five-day forecast. That'll come your way at 12:05. While we're talking about the rain, all this wet weather has made a dent in the drought.
6: Not long ago, we were in a desperate state.
7: Earlier this year, our state, 98% of our state actually was in a drought, and it caused significant challenges for our farmers and producers getting the crop season kicked off.
6: Ag Commissioner Tyler Harper says we're doing better now, but won't know the full impact for a while.
7: No specific data on any crops specifically impacted, because a lot of that you won't see until harvest time and when you start getting yields in.
6: Much of Georgia still faces abnormally dry to moderate drought conditions. Graham Carroll, 95.5 WSB.
3: An apparent drowning victim in a popular metro Atlanta lake has now been identified.
8: The body of 60-year-old Glenn Cunningham of Buford is pulled out of the southern end of Lake Lanier. Hall County first responders and game wardens with the Georgia Department of Natural Resources were called to the Shoal Creek campground Thursday afternoon after witnesses say the man went underwater and never came back up. Searchers used sonar to find the body in 9 feet of water. Cunningham's body was turned over to Hall County Fire Rescue and taken to the coroner's office. Cheryl Castro, 95.5 WSB.
3: Happening right now, DeKalb Police searching for a suspect who ran from police this morning in Stone Mountain. An officer was attempting to pull over a driver. The driver took off. Police gave chase. That suspect slammed into a parked vehicle on Old Highway Gate Entry.
9: The driver and passenger got out of the vehicle and ran. Police quickly took the passenger into custody. The driver escaped.
3: That's Blaine Clark, with DeKalb County Police. He says that they are now looking for that suspect, the driver. Anybody with information being asked to call DeKalb County Police. Kia issuing at least its third park outside recall for more than 460,000 vehicles because of a fire risk. According to the National Highway Traffic Safety Administration, this recall applies to certain 2020 through 2024 Telluride vehicles because the front power seat motor could overheat and potentially cause a fire while the car is parked or even in motion. Kia owners are advised to park your vehicle outdoors and away from other vehicles or structures until this repair has been done. Affected owners should take their vehicles to Kia dealerships for repairs to be done there. There's a new study today from the American Association of Cancer Research. It shows men are more likely to be diagnosed with late-stage cancer than women. Looking at the data between 2015 and 2022, researchers found that men are much more likely to be diagnosed with late-stage cancer than women. The largest disparities seen in mouth, thyroid, and stomach cancers, also melanoma. Researchers say it is important to have this information in order to identify potential interventions to improve cancer survival rates for everybody. All right, you planning on doing a little yard work this weekend to use those battery-powered tools, you need to hear about this. There's about 500,000 Cobalt yard tools under recall because of a fire risk. According to the Consumer Product Safety Commission, the batteries can short-circuit, and that could spark a fire. There have been 34 reports already of those batteries smoking, sparking, or catching fire. So far, no injuries or property damage, though. Consumers should immediately stop charging the batteries and contact the company for a replacement battery. The tools were sold at Lowe's stores all across the nation, also online between January and May of this year. You can get a replacement battery. President Trump has chosen not to sign a sweeping housing affordability bill. He's doing it in protest of Congress not approving a strict voter ID bill that does not have enough support to pass. Still, the housing measure could become law without the president's signature, as he has 10 days to issue a veto and stop the measure. Trump's post simply says that he will not be signing it. Let's take a look at the market, see how your investments are working for you. Here at noon, we find the Dow is in positive territory, up 98 at 52,586. NASDAQ also in the green, and so is the S&P. It's time now for live team coverage of traffic and weather. Alex Williams in the WSB 24-hour traffic center with a look at your lunchtime roads.
1: Slow one into Midtown and downtown, Sabrina, but I bring better news. The stall just cleared out of the second left lane. That's the left lane next to the HOV lane on 7585 South, just before North Avenue. So hopefully that'll alleviate some of the pressure on I-85 southbound, where those brake lights start just south of the merge with Georgia 400. Down in Stockbridge, there's a stall, second left lane, 75 southbound, before you get down to Hudson Bridge Road. That is causing some brake lights back before Highway 138. And on the west side, I-20 eastbound, a little slow, starting just before Fulton Industrial Boulevard, getting over to 285, the west side perimeter. From the Trustdale.com Traffic Center, Triple Team Traffic, 95.5 WSB.
3: 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Here's WSB meteorologist Christina Edwards.
10: Partly cloudy skies, hot and humid today with a high of 94. Scattered rain showers and thunderstorms will develop for the ride home this evening. Some of these storms may be capable of producing some damaging wind gusts as well as heavy downpours. Lows tonight in the mid-70s. Some rain showers and thunderstorms may linger through early tomorrow morning, but another round of afternoon storms for tomorrow with a high of 91. Scattered rain showers and thunderstorms on Sunday. Morning lows in the low 70s. Daytime highs in the upper 80s. Monday and Tuesday, mostly cloudy skies with scattered storms. Highs in the low 80s.
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1: 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You can find out more about me on the socials at Dan Mandis Show. I'm on Facebook. I'm on X. And again, glad to be here for Eric. There's a lot going on. Let's get right to it. So you've no doubt heard what is going on with President Trump and this big story where the Iranians are saying now they want to assassinate Donald Trump. This is blowing up. We'll continue to talk about this story throughout the afternoon as it does continue to develop. I do find this interesting, though, because if you know anything about Donald Trump and his history with Iran, you know that they've wanted to assassinate our president for quite some time. And so this really doesn't come as much of a surprise. The president earlier today actually had a few things to say about this story where Israel, in case you're unfamiliar with the story, Israel letting the Trump administration know that they have uncovered intelligence that shows that the Iranians have a fresh new plan to assassinate President Donald Trump. This is what he said just a few hours ago.
2: You know what a race car driver is? 0.1%. A bull rider, that looks pretty dangerous. If it's 0.1%. No, it's 5.2% is you don't make it. You should have told me you're an excellent reporter. You should have told me that years ago. Maybe I wouldn't have run. It's a very dangerous profession. No, I'm number one on the kill list for Iran. They're lovely people. I'm number one. So I don't know. I can't tell you that. But I don't really care because I'm doing my job and I'm doing it, I hope, better than anybody's ever done it. Because we have a country that's hot and really, really successful. But I mention it only because it's on the list. I mean, it came out. There was another list came out yesterday. And I'm number one on, I like being number one on TikTok better. But I'm number one on the list for killing.
1: So President Trump, and you can tell that although I'm sure that he's got some concerns, again, as I said, it's really nothing new, but this is something for the president that he is certainly used to at this point with Iran. Remember, President Trump has been talking about Iran for years and years and years, and really no American president has taken the tack that Donald Trump has regarding, of course, the bombs and really putting his foot down and saying that the Iranians simply cannot have a nuclear weapon. Now they're going after, of course, the Trump administration, again, going after Iran's economy. Now, this headline from the Daily Mail, Donald Trump has left instructions detailing the severe military retaliation that should occur if Iran successfully assassinates him. So I got to tell you, this is really interesting. I don't know how concerned President Trump really is. The president seems to me to be the kind of guy, as I've been watching him for years and years, of course, never let him see a sweat. And I don't think that the president, I'm sure that he is concerned, but he's also to the point now where he's survived a couple of different assassination attempts. And I think that he has, as he looks at his future and he looks at life beyond the presidency, I think the president does want to have a nice life after the presidency. I think that he would like to at some point live in peace. But I also know that he understands, as you just heard in that soundbite, the president understands that it is a tough gig and that when you are the president of the United States, especially a president that is as controversial as him, these are the kinds of things that you have to deal with. But I do find it interesting. The president has left instructions detailing the severe military retaliation that should occur if they are able to take him out. This is the quote. I've been on their list for a long time. That's what we're dealing with. He says that the only thing is I've left instructions, if anything happens, to literally just bomb them at levels they've never seen before. Asked about the recent intelligence reports indicating that Israel had flagged an active plot targeting him this week, President Trump dismissed the idea of a newly surfaced threat, emphasizing instead that Tehran's lethal intentions have been going on for years. And that is true. You know, when this whole thing came out, I read this early this morning and last night, and I thought, well, honestly, what's new here? I mean, what's different? The Iranians have wanted to take out Donald Trump for a long time. The article goes on to say Donald Trump's, as he is talking about all this, he says, I've been number one for a long time. It's the way life is. And we know that back in 2020, President Trump took out Iranian General Qasem Soleimani. And he has also taken out, if you've been following the Iran war, you know that he's taken out a couple of different layers of the Islamic Revolutionary Guard in Iran. And the funeral that they held over the weekend for their supreme leader, I think it was like a 5 or 6 day funeral. But on the last day, they were unfurling flags that said something to the effect of, we will kill Donald Trump. So I think for President Trump, it's just another day in the life. The article goes on to say the threat environment surrounding the president has intensified recently, marked by several disrupted assassination plots following the July 13th, 2024 campaign rally in Butler, Pennsylvania. Of course, we know what happened there. We know what happened at the White House Correspondents' Dinner. And so the president and his administration, they know what they're dealing with. And so now the question is, what's next for the president? I don't believe that this is going to impact Donald Trump one way or another. Oh, and by the way, I would also remind you, there's a lot of people on the conservative side that they're not necessarily trusting of this intelligence coming from Israel, because, and even one of the articles that I read this morning does point out, there are some people that are cynical. We know that Israel, they want to go after Iran militarily. They want to do everything they can to continue the military aspect of this war. They're not really fond of diplomacy as it relates to Iran. And the reason why, of course, and if you've been following this, you know that Iran does not feel like Israel has a right to exist. And so Israel wants this job done. They want to take care of Iran once and for all. And they do see this really as, I think, probably maybe a last-ditch attempt to do what they want to do with Iran, which is get them to the point, knock them to the point where they are unable to attack them any longer. And so the problems, the fighting between Iran and Israel, that has been going on for a long time. So the cynics are saying, the Israeli critics are saying, and there's a lot that are on the right, they're saying, listen, we can't trust Israel. What Israel is really trying to do with this intelligence is they are trying to provoke or manipulate Donald Trump to continue with the bombing. They don't want to have anything to do with diplomacy, because Israel knows, as I know and you probably know, that Iran, they can't be trusted. And so they have made, you know, agreement after agreement with the Trump administration, apparently. And then they've just come back and they've said, no, no, no, we never agreed to that. We never agreed to that. This is a country, Iran, simply put, cannot be trusted. And once Donald Trump leaves office, well, Israel's not sure if they're going to get another chance to do the damage that they want to do to Iran. So you do have people that are out there and they're saying that Iran is using this intelligence. You can put the word intelligence in air quotes. They're using this intelligence to try to, as I said, manipulate Donald Trump to start attacking Iran militarily, because Israel knows that once Donald Trump is out of office, whoever the next president is, it's not a guarantee, it's not a slam dunk that they'll be as aggressive against Iran as Donald Trump is and has been. So they may be thinking that this is their last chance to partner with America to take out the Iranians militarily. So we'll have to see where this whole thing plays out. Obviously, Donald Trump understands that he is not a popular guy across the world, and especially when it comes to the Iranians in the Middle East. My name is Dan Mandis, in for Eric Erickson. Got a lot more straight ahead.
0: He'll do the research and give it to you straight. Eric Erickson is live every weekday.
3: 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Heads up on the west side perimeter. Just picked up a new stall in the center lane, 285 northbound, the Interloop South Atlanta Road exit 16. Brake lights filling in behind that. Down in Stockbridge, some good Samaritans are holding the right lanes to push a stall from the second left lane to the right shoulder, 75 southbound before Hudson Bridge Road exit 224. 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
1: And appreciate you being here, and you can always find me on the socials at Dan Mandis Show. And just to put a final cap on what is going on with Iran, One of the things the president has said is that the ceasefire is over. The bombing will continue. However, he is still saying that if they want to continue talks, then we can continue to talk. But I think the president, he knows that one of the things that Iran is known for is trying to, you know, play the long game and do everything they can to sort of string you along and say, oh, yeah, we're having negotiations. But then they'll come out and they'll try to, essentially, as the president has said, they'll try to waste time. And they're trying to do everything they can to embarrass President Trump on the world stage. And I think the president is absolutely tired of it. And case in point, how many times, and it actually became a thing in the media where President Trump, and this is on the president, by the way, where he would say, we're close to a deal. And the president would give some sort of an update. And the Iranians would come back and they would say, that was not agreed to. Really embarrassing the president on the world stage. And I think that, you know, Donald Trump, and I think it's interesting, actually, because remember when the president first ran for office way, way back when? And you had all of these people on the left saying that Donald Trump is a blowhard and he's a bull in a china shop and we're going to end up in World War III. Well, the president, I think to his credit, has really been trying to use diplomacy to try to end this war in Iran. Now, I don't know about you, but I was cynical of the whole Iran war to begin with, because I don't believe that you can negotiate with terrorists. And really, if you think about it, we have tried everything related to Iran. We have tried bombing the living you-know-what out of them. We have done everything we can to destroy their economy. We've taken out a couple of layers of their leadership, of the Islamic Revolutionary Guard, and on it goes. And still, they survive. Still, they're taking over or trying to take over the Strait of Hormuz. And so the president has been very specific, very direct in the last couple of days, where the bombing is going to continue. And I think the president has done everything he can to utilize diplomacy. Nobody can say, whatever happens from this point forward, nobody can say that the president has not tried the route of diplomacy. He has, and it clearly has not worked. I do feel that, just to let you know where I'm at with the whole war on Iran, it's been a minute since I filled in for Eric. I'm always thrilled to fill in on his mighty network. But what I would say is that I understood why the president was doing what he was doing. Nobody wants an Iran with a nuclear weapon. But I also feel like the president has sort of painted himself into a corner, unfortunately, in the sense that, and I'm a Donald Trump supporter, but when this whole thing started, and I'm not the guy that's ever going to say, you know, I told you so, because I'm just not that guy. But when this whole thing started, I knew, and a lot of people knew, that dealing with Iran in this kind of a situation was going to be really difficult for the president and his administration, for a number of different reasons. Number one, and we are seeing this all play out in real time, who are you negotiating with? Are you negotiating with the Islamic Revolutionary Guard? Are you negotiating with Iran's other more mainline government, if you will? Or who? Who is it that you're talking to? And who is the real decision maker? Also, you take out all of these various leaders, then you could end up with a civil war in Iran. So you have all of those things that you have to deal with. You also know that Iran, they don't tell the truth. You cannot trust them as a nation. Their government, the Islamic Revolutionary Guard, they are perpetual and professional liars. So any agreement would have to come back with, how do you trust that they are complying with whatever agreement you have come up with? Because they are incredibly secretive. You can't trust them. And so for the president now, I don't know where he goes from here, because it's obvious that the memorandum of understanding that is clearly not been working. The Iranians taking out or trying to take out, but bombing three ships in the Strait of Hormuz. Now the Strait of Hormuz once again is compromised. Gasoline prices are going back up. So the president is going to, it would appear, he's going to just keep bombing and bombing. And the Iranians, the Islamic Revolutionary Guard, common perception is, and I tend to agree, that all they really have to do is survive. That's all they have to do. Donald Trump needs to figure out a way, because I do believe that he wants desperately to get out of this war. I mean, that is clear. He needs to figure out a way to be able to declare victory and get out of Iran. I think that the president has made a lot of progress in taking out their nuclear capabilities. So one way or another, the president is looking for a way to get out of this war. He wants to be able to declare a victory, pull out our troops, get things back to normal here in America as far as the economy, gas prices, and so forth. And if he can do that, it's going to take some time for gasoline prices to get back to where they were pre-war. But that is ultimately what the president wants to do. The Republican Party heading into the midterm elections definitely want to see that as well. Again, the challenge is it's going to take a minute for gas prices to get back to pre-war levels. And there's a lot of people, obviously, on the side of the Democrats, but some in the Republican Party as well, that do want to see the president fail. So this is going to be fascinating to watch how this whole thing continues to play out. My name is Dan Mandis, in for Eric Erickson.
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23: All right, it is coming up on 12:30. Good afternoon. I'm Sabrina Cupid. This news is sponsored by Jim Ellis Automotive. A new study from the University of Georgia in Athens has prompted researchers to send out a warning about artificial intelligence tools being used for financial planning. Professor Dr. Sworn Chatterjee says answers about savings or investments can vary based on a person's race or gender, which could result in inaccurate advice. He says guidance should come from a professional financial planner. Your weather for today, a mix of clouds and sun, scattered storms for the late afternoon and evening hours, highs around 94. WSB meteorologist Christina Edwards will have Atlanta's most accurate and dependable forecast coming up in just a matter of minutes. We now know the identity of a man found in Lake Lanier. The Department of Natural Resources identifying the victim as 60-year-old Glenn Cunningham of Buford. Emergency crews were called to the Shoal Creek campground of the lake. Witnesses say Cunningham was in the water when he went under and then failed to resurface. Game wardens used boat-mounted sonar to find the victim hours later in about 9 feet of water. Planning on doing some traveling this summer? You're not alone. This summer, more Americans say yes to travel. A Bank of America survey this afternoon reveals that nearly half of consumers are redeeming financial rewards to help them pay for those summer trips.
24: Despite Americans are cutting back on their spending, travel is actually a regular part of their budget, and it's something that they're planning around.
23: Shekhi Narula with the Bank of America says 80% of Generation Z say they plan to use rewards to pay for travel. She says rewards are no longer considered a perk. They're now a core budgeting tool. And starting tomorrow, you're going to be able to buy a collection of Barbie stamps featuring Barbie dolls through the years dressed for 10 iconic different careers. The release of the Barbie stamp is happening on the last day of the National Barbie Doll Collectors Convention. It's going on in Austin, Texas. Barbie, the best-selling doll of all time, has represented more than 250 careers since 1959. Oh, and by the way, the price of that first-class postage stamp is going to be increasing this weekend on Sunday, jumping 4 cents. It'll now be 82 cents per stamp. Let's take a look at the markets. The Dow is currently up 82 at 52,570. NASDAQ is also in positive territory. So is the S&P. It's 12:31.
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23: Alex Williams joining us now with a look at the roads.
5: Just watched some trouble clear to the right shoulder. West side perimeter, Sabrina, 285 northbound. The Interloop, South Atlanta Road, exit 16. Some lingering brake lights behind that. Southbound, slow as you would expect into that work zone just below South Cobb Drive down to I-20. And earlier trouble cleared up in Stockbridge. All lanes open, 75 south before Hudson Bridge Road. From the Trustdale.com Traffic Center, Triple Team Traffic, 95.5 WSB.
7: I'm WSB meteorologist Christina Edwards. Partly cloudy, hot and humid with a high of 94. Scattered rain showers and thunderstorms for this afternoon. Lows tonight in the mid-70s.
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1: And good afternoon. I host a morning show in Nashville, Tennessee, Super Talk 99.7 WTN, and always appreciate the opportunity to fill in for Eric. I thought this was really interesting. You know, I don't necessarily hang out a lot in Republican circles. I just don't. But when I do, there's always one conversation that does seem to dominate the issues that conservatives are talking about. And one of them is J.D. or Marco. That's right. J.D. Vance or Marco Rubio. Y'all know I'm talking about 2028 and the presidential election. I know we're not even at the midterms yet. I do understand that. But a lot of people, understandably so, are looking at J.D. Vance or Marco Rubio. Who will be the next nominee for the Republicans heading into the next presidential election? I saw this headline in the Daily Mail, stunning article in the Daily Mail regarding J.D. Vance, his run for the presidency. The headline is this: Trump wants an apprentice Oval Office battle between Vance and Rubio, but insiders say J.D.'s top secret 2028 master plan is already underway. I may be one of the only guys, people in America that has not seen The Apprentice, but the president wants like an apprentice-style Oval Office battle between his vice president and his secretary of state. You know as well as I do, the president, he most certainly does have a flair for dramatics. And the purpose of the article is that he's trying to set up this this air of intrigue and, again, a bit of a battle between two of his favorite people in his administration, Vance or Rubio. The article talks about how J.D. Vance will more than likely announce his intentions to run right after the midterms in November. But what about Marco Rubio? We'll talk about that in a second. But J.D., I think you would agree that he has done some amazing work. I will tell you this. You know, I have not met one person within the Republican Party that has anything negative to say about J.D. Vance. As a matter of fact, during my morning show in Nashville, we like to take, you know, silly little polls. And this is far from a scientific poll. But the other day, I had a poll, grade Donald Trump. And we had A, B, C, or F. And it was very mixed. I mean, it was like, 35-45% gave Donald Trump an A. You had about 20-22% that gave the president a B. You had about the same for C. And we also had a pretty good number of people that gave the president an F. And just so you know, I have a very conservative audience. We did it this morning with J.D. Vance, and I want to say that it was like 70-75% of my audience gave J.D. Vance an A, and the rest of them gave the vice president a B. In other words, the president, there's a lot of Republicans now. They're upset for a number of different reasons. Maybe it's because of the war in Iran. It's maybe because of the president's relationship with Benjamin Netanyahu. Maybe it's the economy. Maybe they feel like the president has lost focus because the war in Iran is not necessarily America first. I mean, that's a whole conversation. But the point that I'm making is that even if President Trump is losing some support, I don't think that that is, I don't think that that is turning into a lack of support for J.D. Vance. I don't think that's translating into falling support for J.D. Vance, the vice president. I think that the MAGA movement and Republicans are looking at Donald Trump. There is some frustrations, but those frustrations are not spilling over into his vice president. I mean, J.D., think about this. He's an effective communicator. He's done his best with this impossible situation in Iran. He is genuinely speaking, not only a likable guy, but he's really smart. And from a political standpoint, he knows what he's doing. He's accomplished a lot. And by and large, people in Republican circles, not only do they like him, but they're also donating to his upcoming presidential campaign if he runs. So I just told you about my poll that I had on my little show in Nashville. But the Daily Mail also did a poll. Do you know what that poll shows? J.D. Vance versus Marco Rubio? J.D. Vance is now at 51% and up 4 percentage points from last month. And Marco Rubio has been slumping. He is now in second place at 15%, down 3. You heard that right. J.D. Vance, 51% and going up, and Marco Rubio at 15% and going down. By the way, rounding out a couple of other names, Ron DeSantis, 9%. Ted Cruz is at 6%. Now, in a head-to-head matchup, they say that J.D. Vance would win against Marco Rubio 65-26%. So of those four names, you've got J.D. Vance well ahead of everyone else. Now, more numbers, just real quick. Navigator Research, which is apparently a Democrat-aligned firm, showing J.D. Vance also ahead of Marco Rubio in net favorability, 62-51% over Marco Rubio. Now, all that to say, there's a lot of people who look at these two and they say, you know, J.D. Vance may be really popular within the conservative movement and within the MAGA movement, but generally speaking, Marco Rubio is more trusted and more well-liked within the general population. Marco Rubio has been around a long time, and people would also say that Marco Rubio, like it or not, he's more bipartisan, at least he has been in the past, with his time in the Senate. So ultimately, one of the reasons why J.D. Vance and his popularity, his awareness, if you will, in the public is rising is because he has been out there promoting his book. And these appearances, they were just incredible appearances. Remember, he's been going right into the lion's den of these leftist shows. He appeared with Bill Maher. He was on, of course, The View, and that's always an adventure. But the thing is, it wasn't a knockdown, drag-out fight. I've got an example, because I thought, you remember just a few moments ago, I said that J.D. Vance, he's incredibly likable. He's not in it to, you know, get into a knockdown, drag-out fight, even if he's on The View, dealing with Whoopi Goldberg. There was a moment, I'm going to play this for you. There was a moment where, as he's on there with The View and Whoopi Goldberg and the rest of them, where Whoopi accused the Trump administration of being hostile towards minorities.
4: You say that we're anti-minority or anti-black.
6: No, I didn't say that. I asked. See? Well,
4: okay, fine. Mm-hmm. Be fair. Fair.
6: Don't start any stuff
4: all
6: with
4: right,
6: me,
4: okay,
6: man. Don't
4: right.
6: get me in trouble.
4: I misinterpreted your question,
6: that's
4: but let
6: right.
4: me answer your actual question there. Mm-hmm. What I'm saying, I think, okay, look at Washington, D.C., one of the most democratic and one of the blackest, by a share of population, blackest cities in the United States of
6: yeah.
4: America, has seen a radical decrease in violent crimes and sexual assaults and in murders. We have tried to take the crime issue seriously, in part because we believe everybody, whether you're black or white or rich or poor, deserves to live in a safe neighborhood.
1: Yeah, I mean, it was a great moment, I thought, for JD. You know, when you're in a situation where you're on a show like The View and they're hurling all of these accusations at you, and it's like, what about this? What about this? What about this? What about this? Well, oftentimes the things that they were, you know, throwing at JD, the things that they were saying to JD were either, you know, half-truths taken out of context, and he was very gracious. He was very smart. He was very gracious. He came off as incredibly likable. And in this article in the Daily Mail, as they talk about Donald Trump sort of putting together this scenario in the White House where they have an apprentice style contest, if you will, where J.D. Vance and Marco Rubio are battling it out for the nomination, I think that J.D. Vance is looking really good. The president has been watching him on his book tour, and he's been really impressed. Now, some people are saying, and then I'm going to move on, but some people are saying, but wait a minute, hasn't J.D. Vance been the face of a very unpopular Iran war? Well, yes and no. He has been the face in the sense that he's been negotiating with Iran. But remember that J.D. has been a little side-eye on this war with Iran. He's not real happy with the war in Iran. So if he ultimately became the nominee, and then the left tried to paint him in that sort of corner where he is, you know, the face of the Iran war, and it was very unpopular and gas prices went up, he can come back and he can say, listen, from day one, I was a skeptic on this whole war in Iran. And all I was trying to do was be a good soldier for President Trump. And also, I was trying to de-escalate the war with the Iranians by negotiating with the Iranians to try to end it. And it is a perfect way out. Marco Rubio, on the other hand, he's been pretty much all in on the war. Here's the other thing, is that J.D. Vance has now the infrastructure, and it is all in place. And again, they say that he is going to announce it. He is running for the presidency right after the midterm elections. Now, ask me about Marco Rubio. Ask me what Marco Rubio has done to prepare his run for the presidency. Absolutely nothing. He's got no infrastructure. He doesn't have a staff. He doesn't have, you know, some sort of an apparatus to bring in donations for a future presidential campaign. Marco Rubio has done none of that. And so there's a lot of folks that are saying that it's going to be J.D. Vance at the top, Marco Rubio as the running mate, which is going to be interesting because it's my opinion that Rubio has done an excellent job as Secretary of State. My name is Dan Mandis, in for Eric Erickson. Got a lot more straight ahead.
8: 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Eric Erickson is live every weekday.
5: 1247, Trustdale.com Traffic Center. New trouble heading out through Conyers. Got what looks to be a stall, I-20 eastbound, right at Sigmund Road. Exit number 78. It's in the left lane. Police with it. That's slowing you out of Lithonia. Looking for westbound trouble in Conyers. 20 westbound at Highway 138. We're going to spin the jam cam for that. Don't forget Northwest Atlanta. Northside Drive still shut down both ways at I-75. 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Yeah.
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1: As Jay Radford 61 has, I guess, tagged me in a post on Twitter. And in talking about Donald Trump, he says, why does Donald Trump just absolutely refuse to finish the job in Iran? Why? Sick of all his bluster. And I do understand what he's saying. One of the comments that I made as Donald Trump, and in the previous segments, I was talking about the situation in Iran where, you know, President Trump has been, in my opinion, the president has been embarrassed time and time again, as he has said time and time again, we are very close to a resolution with Iran, only to have Iran to come back in and say, no, no, no. And it got to be kind of a, I'm not going to say it was a joke, but it got to be kind of a story where the president had said it, I don't know, dozens of times. And I remember saying when I was hosting my morning show in Nashville, somebody needs to get to the president and just tell him to stop talking, because you got to the point where it was just kind of ridiculous and you didn't want to hear it anymore. That's what this guy on X is saying. It has to do with bluster. But here's the thing. I do believe that Donald Trump's heart is in the right place. And I think that there's a lot of conservatives who are looking at the president now. And even though he may not be doing all the right things related to Iran, and this is going to be something where we're not even going to know whether or not the president made the right decision on going into Iran for years from now. You know, it's kind of like there's this conversation that historians have, the really important conversations that these, you know, college professors and historians have, where they'll say that you don't really know the success of a president's term or time in office for, you know, sometimes even, you know, 20, 25, 50 years, 100 years down the, you know, down the road from when that president leaves office. And so we'll never really know. I think, you know, Donald Trump is going to be, you know, well retired and, you know, perhaps, you know, had moved on in life by the time we're able to, you know, really look at the president's administration and say, yeah, you know what, that really worked or that really did not work. And so, you know, I'm not one of those guys that will sit here every single day and just, you know, make a snap judgment on everything the president is doing. Because a lot of this, as far as the war in Iran, it depends on what they want to do. This is a country, they thrive on death. They don't care about their own people. They don't care about, you know, polling and that kind of thing. The only thing they care about, it seems, is to be able to manufacture nuclear weapons and do whatever it is that they can do to fund terrorism across the world. You know, one of the things, just talking about J.D. Vance, and I realize I'm kind of going back and forth on some stuff, but, you know, J.D. Vance, in the previous segment, I was talking about how the vice president is going to more than likely announce his run for the presidency coming up after the midterm elections. One of the things that I think the vice president is really good at,

0: died, we discovered 19 loaded handguns in her house.
1: Wow.
0: Just I know you're a Second Amendment guy. But
2: 19?
0: But not just 19, but 19 spread randomly all over her house. We're thinking to ourselves, you know, obviously we can't ask her because she had died. What the hell did she need with a loaded handgun in the silverware drawer? Why take chances? It's because she couldn't get around that well towards the end of her life. And it sort of hit us. And she wanted to make sure that no matter where she was, if somebody walked into her house in Middletown, Ohio, she had a loaded handgun within arm's reach because she couldn't move around that well.
1: I mean, that's the thing. And that was, by the way, on a podcast with Mike Rowe. So you look at J.D. Vance, and again, he's so darn likable. And then you look at somebody like, Gavin Newsom. Is Gavin Newsom likable? Do you think that Gavin Newsom is a likable person? No. Gavin Newsom is not a likable person. And Kamala Harris, to be perfectly honest, she is a national joke. And so when you compare just the personalities of a J.D. Vance and a Gavin Newsom and a Kamala Harris heading into 2028, I think it's obvious, says the conservative, that J.D. Vance comes out on top as you look at personality types. By the way, a couple of other names that are being bantied about as far as people running for the presidency for the GOP, Ted Cruz. His name is out there. Also, Rand Paul is more than likely going to run as well. But many are saying that neither have much of a chance. I wonder if that's why President Trump has been dropping Ted Cruz's name as a possible Supreme Court justice. My name is Dan Mandis, in for Eric Erickson. Got a lot more straight ahead. Stay close.
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9: It is 1 o'clock at afternoon. I'm Sabrina Cupid. As we take a look at WSB Storm Tracker radar, we are starting to see some showers popping up, a heavy downpour here in Midtown Atlanta, and things are looking much better for the state's agriculture industry thanks to all this rain we've been getting.
14: A few months ago, 98% of Georgia was in some level of drought, and much of the state was classified as being in severe to exceptional drought. But Ag Commissioner Tyler Harper says we're we're doing much better now.
2: Fortunately, over the last couple of weeks, we've been able to get some rains that have been very beneficial to help our ag industry move in the right direction, but we're still not where we need to be. We still do have some dry areas.
14: And he says we won't know until harvest yields begin to come in later this year just how much it has impacted this $100 billion segment of Georgia's economy. Graham Carroll, 95.5 WSB.
9: Yeah, we are expecting some scattered storms and showers this afternoon and evening to continue on your drive home. Some of those could

0: pretty severe, so check back for updates. WSB meteorologist Christina Edwards will, of course, keep us updated from the storm center should storms come our way. Well, while artificial intelligence is popping up in many parts of our lives, there's new research today about the dangers of using AI for financial advice.
1: University of Georgia researchers have found that while the advice provided by AI chatbots about saving or investing isn't wholly wrong, it's not consistent when information on race or gender is included. Dr. Sworn Chatterjee says while this option creates access for consumers,
2: each person's situation is different, each household situation is different. It's a good starting point, but probably it's a better idea to go and get expert guidance.
1: He says that guidance should come from a professional financial planner. Jonathan O'Brien, 95.5 WSB.
0: An 18-year-old Fairburn man has been charged with murder now in a high-speed chase in DeKalb County from April. Joseph Oda has been indicted by a DeKalb County grand jury on charges of felony murder, homicide by vehicle in the first degree, and a list of other charges. He's accused of the high-speed chase that led him to hitting a grandmother and her grandson. They were out for a walk near Miller Grove Middle School when it happened. The grandmother was killed. The 14-year-old grandson was injured. A new study in a Journal of the American Association of Cancer Research finds men may be more likely than women to be diagnosed with late-stage cancers. Researchers say that men were significantly more likely than women to be diagnosed later with mouth, thyroid, and stomach cancers. Earlier studies have shown that men are more likely to die from many types of cancers. Early detection is a key predictor when it comes to survival. Let's take a look at the markets. The Dow right now is up 125 at 52,613. NASDAQ and the S&P also in the green. It's 102.
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0: 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That means it's time now for live team coverage of traffic and weather. Alex Williams in the WSB 24-hour traffic center.
8: Already dodging some rain showers around Metro Atlanta, Sabrina. I've seen the wet pavement out in Conyers where they're working to clear a stall out of the left lane. I-20 westbound, Highway 138, exit 82. The earlier eastbound trouble at Sigmund Road is gone. Don't forget Northwest Atlanta, Northside Drive still shut down in both directions over I-75 due to utility work there. You can use Howell Mill Road as an alternate route. From the Trustdale.com Traffic Center, Triple Team Traffic, 95.5 WSB.
9: This is WSB meteorologist Christina Edwards. Partly cloudy skies with scattered rain showers and thunderstorms this afternoon, some of which may produce an isolated damaging wind gust as well as heavy downpours. Today's high is 94, lows tonight in the mid-70s. Scattered rain showers and thunderstorms remain in the forecast for this weekend.
0: All right, we have some heavy rain in Midtown Atlanta, 87 degrees. It is 86 in Johns Creek and Roswell. 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I'm Sabrina Cupid, 95.5 WSB.
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1: And it's always a pleasure to fill in, and you can find me on the socials at Dan Mandis Show. And there's a lot going on. I want to play you a piece of audio that it just... When I first heard this morning, my head literally exploded. This is Anna Navarro over there on The View, and she's talking about the latest controversy with ICE, and we'll get into that, but I'm just going to let the audio do the talking. This is Anna Navarro on The View talking about illegal immigration and ICE.
2: There's been now at least 5 people killed by ICE in the streets of America. Ruben Rey Martinez, they killed him, young man, they killed in San Padre Island in Texas. Silverio Villegas Gonzalez, Keith Porter, they killed him in L.A. Renee Good and Alex Preti, they killed them in Minnesota. And now Lorenzo Salgado Araujo. There's been
3: The names as well of Americans who've been killed by illegal immigrants? Do you have that list?
2: I know some of the names. I don't have the list, but I do know some of the names.
3: What are their names? What are some of their names?
1: So... her cohort on The View asked her, do you know any of the names of anyone who has been killed by an illegal alien here in America? And the response from Anna Navarro was that. That was her response. And this is radio, of course, so I'll have to describe it to you. But you could tell when she was asked, as she's naming all of these people that were killed by ICE. And by the way, it seems to me like she's taking their deaths way out of context. I'm going to get into that in a second. But you could tell when she was called out, as she's, you know, talking about all of these people killed by ICE, that she could not name one American that was killed by an illegal alien. The only thing that she could say was that. It's kind of sad, actually.
2: Listen, we have heard all of the names.
3: No, just what are some of the names?
2: This is not me doing a contest of whether you know the names or whether I know the names. I want to pronounce these names because I think we need to put names and faces and
3: stories.
2: The people they killed don't have criminal records.
3: What are their names? The people they killed, Jocelyn Ungaray, Steinley.
2: And what are the names of people that have been killed by U.S. citizens?
3: How is that relevant?
1: I love how basically what's happening is, and I know it's hard because they're talking over each other, but basically Anna Navarro is now desperate to figure out a way to get out of this conversation. And so one of the things that she is saying is, you know, none of these people, the 5 that were killed by ICE or law enforcement, had a criminal record. That's number one, as far as what she had to say. Then she says, well, name a person that has been killed by another American citizen. And her cohort on The View is like, wait, what? What does that have to do with anything?
2: And what are the names of people that have been killed by U.S. citizens?
3: How is that relevant to this?
2: Well you want to start talking about people who've been killed? Then let's start talking about people who've been killed in this country. But there's a hell of a lot more people that have been killed by U.S. citizens than people who have been killed by illegal aliens. And that's not what we are talking about right now. We are talking about a government agency that is out of control, killing even American citizens, killing immigrants without a criminal record, that are not the targets of the investigation.
1: All right, so let's go through some of this, because I think that, listen, I don't necessarily love talking about or playing audio from The View, but you know what it does do is it does give me the opportunity to talk at a more broad level, because it is my contention, maybe I'm wrong here, but it is my contention that The View, they really do represent a certain slice of the American people. Primarily people on the left who, quite frankly, don't pay a lot of attention to the headlines. And so they just have vapid talking points, which is what Anna Navarro does. Certainly Joy Behar and Whoopi Goldberg as well. But she's talking about the 5 people that have been killed by ICE. She mentions Alex Preti, Renee Good, Lorenzo Salgado, Araujo, Ruben Ray Martinez, and Silverio Villegas Gonzalez, right? So those are the five. And she makes it seem like these five are just, you know, innocent, like they didn't do anything wrong. And the reality is, if you're familiar with these cases, you know that, you know, for example, Alex Preddy and Renee Good, they weren't simply holding a sign on the sidewalk silently protesting. They were actively trying to impede ICE when they were shot and killed. I mean, Renee Good, you know what she did. She was in a car. She was antagonizing ICE agents. She and her wife, girlfriend, whatever it was. Ultimately, Renee Good was trying to run over law enforcement with her vehicle. And she got shot. Alex Preddy, interfering with ICE agents in Minnesota, shot. Killed. We see video of him vandalizing an ICE vehicle. We see video of him harassing ICE agents. We see video of Alex Preddy trying to interfere with ICE doing their jobs. Now, does any of this justify them being shot and killed? No, but it certainly flies in the face of this narrative that Anna Navarro is trying to paint, where she's trying to say, oh, they weren't doing anything wrong. They were just standing on the sidelines when these evil ICE officers came up and just shot them. No, they were actively engaged with ICE. As far as these other three illegal aliens, again, Lorenzo Salgado, Araujo, and Ruben Ray Martinez, and Silverio Villegas Gonzalez, you know, these three, each one has a very unique story. Ruben Ray Martinez failed to obey commands. So this guy drives up to an accident that Homeland Security was working. Wasn't even an immigration stop. There was just a big accident, and the law enforcement officers were working to try to clear the accident, trying to help people who were injured in the accident and so forth. And Martinez, you know, he rolls up and they tell him to stop. He does, but then he lurches forward. He drives forward, ultimately hitting one of the agents on scene. So hard that the guy ended up on the hood of his car. And so gunfire ensues, and Martinez was shot and killed. So he was actively disobeying commands. Same with Salgado, Lorenzo Salgado. He was stopped, didn't cooperate. Police say he tried to use his vehicle as a weapon. He was shot and killed as well. As far as Gonzalez goes, same thing. Not following orders, accused of dragging a cop with a car. So for Anna Navarro and people on the left, you know, they'll do anything they can to try to go after ICE, right? You know that that's what they do. But in the audio clip that I played where Anna was challenged, okay, so you can name these five. You want to pronounce them and you want to talk about them, fine, but you know, let's be consistent. Can you name one person that was killed by an illegal alien? She couldn't name one. She couldn't name Lakin Riley. She couldn't name Larisha Thompson, Rachel Marin, Jocelyn Nungary, or Sheridan Gorman. Now, I just told you what the five illegal aliens, or not five illegal aliens, the three illegal aliens and Alex Preddy and Renee Good, I just told you what they were doing. They were actively trying to stop ICE from doing their jobs. They were actively harassing ICE. They were doing whatever they could to distract ICE. You know what Lakin Riley was doing? When she was killed by an illegal alien, she was jogging. You know what Larisha Thompson was doing? She was shopping. And not one, not two, but six illegal aliens tried to carjack her, and ultimately they murdered her in cold blood. How about Rachel Marin? Was Rachel Marin trying to hit officers with her vehicle? Was she trying to impede ICE agents from doing their job? No. You know what Rachel Marin was doing? Same thing as Lake and Riley. She was jogging. How about Sheridan Gorman? Sheridan Gorman is the woman that was just out walking the streets of Chicago at night, early morning, gunned down by an illegal alien in cold blood. And of course, we all know the name Jocelyn Nungery. She is the was the 13-year-old who she snuck out of her house like 13-year-olds do on her way to Houston and ends up encountering a couple of illegal aliens. I think they were from Venezuela. And they killed her in cold blood as well, left her underneath a highway overpass. So for Anna Navarro not to even be able to name one of these women killed by illegal aliens. Oh, and by the way, you know, you look up the numbers of Americans killed by illegal aliens. I mean, we can talk about flat out murder. We can talk about these illegal alien truck drivers who end up with CDLs and they end up out on the roadways even though they can't read or speak English. We could talk about car accidents, illegal aliens driving drunk. You know, there's a lot of different ways in which tragedy happens. But the numbers are huge. And the only thing that Anna Navarro could muster up when she was asked to just name one person killed by an illegal alien who was an American citizen, the only thing that she could say about it was that. She ought to be ashamed. My name is Dan Mandis. My name is Dan Mandis. Sorry about that. My name is Dan Mandis in for Eric Erickson. We'll return next.
0: He's got the courage to tell you the actual truth, even when it isn't popular. It's the Eric Erickson Show.
4: 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Brake lights stay with you down toward Georgia Tech. Still got Northside Drive completely shut down in both ways over I-75 with earlier down power poles and utility lines. They are trying to rehang there. Howell Mill Road will be slow, but it is a good option for an alternate. 75 south slow out of Emerson toward Ackworth. Been dealing with a stalled tractor trailer in the right lane right near the Lake Allatoona Bridge. 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Drawings every Monday, Wednesday, and Saturday. Alex Williams, Triple Team Traffic, 95.5 WSB.
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1: 99.7 WTN. And there is still a lot going on related to Iran. We are going to get into that as the program continues to unfold. Also coming up, everybody's talking and thinking about what's going to happen heading into the midterm elections. And, you know, I know that Eric has been speaking about what's going on with the Democrat Party as it relates to this hardcore leftist bent into socialism or communism. It is really interesting, and I've got a whole big discussion, kind of a deep dive, if you will, coming up in the next 30 minutes. But I do find it interesting that you do have the younger Democrats, and I'm going to have to, at this point now, put the word Democrats in air quotes. But the younger Democrats are now more apt to head towards socialism and favor socialism and communism as opposed to the older Democrats. And the problem that they're going to face is that they're basically going to be divided in two. The younger Democrats under 30 that favor socialist leaders, 39%. According to Pew numbers, 39% Democrats under the age of 30 favor socialist leaders, 39% Democrats over 50 sit at just 26%. And so now what you're looking at is a party, the Democrat Party, where they are most passionate, the younger Democrats, they are more passionate about communism and socialism than, frankly, for good old American values. And so now you're going to have a Democrat Party, and we're going to get into this a little bit more after the bottom of the hour break, but you're going to have a Democrat Party where the most passionate are the young ones under the age of 30, but the older Democrats are looking at what they stand for, the younger socialist communists, and they can't go there. And so they're going to be incredibly divided. And so ultimately, the party is going to have to ask itself, what is it that we stand for? Because I think that we all know, I mean, you're smart. You listen to Eric Erickson. We know that communism is antithetical to capitalism, and that communism and socialism, it doesn't work. It has not worked anywhere. But these younger Democrats, again, under the age of 30, that are favoring communism, I just don't think that they really truly understand how bad of a decision they're going to make if this is what they want to hang their hats on politically. And so the more that this conversation continues as we head towards the midterm elections, I believe, and others are going to disagree with me, but I believe that it is going to be bad for the Democrat Party and it is going to be good for the Republicans. We'll talk about that and a whole lot more straight ahead. My name is Dan Mandis. Always appreciate the opportunity to fill in for Eric Erickson. One of the things as we look at everything that is going on with the Democrat Party is that they are not nearly as unified as they once were. Far as the Republicans go, would you say that the Republican Party is unified? I think if you look at the Republicans, I think that even though we have some squabbles, and we do, we have some squabbles with Israel and whether or not Israel is, and I'm gonna air quote this, whether or not Israel is manipulating Donald Trump, leading Donald Trump by the nose in the war in Iran. But I think as far as the squabbles, the inner party squabbles within the Republican Party, I think that's really one of the only major issues that we have. But when you look at where the Democrats are, they have a fundamental disagreement over almost every major issue that we have in America today. And that is a good thing for the Republicans. I don't know if I've ever seen such a divide between identifying the Democrats and the Republicans heading into the midterm elections. We'll discuss next.
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24: It is 1:30. Good afternoon. I'm Sabrina Cupid. This news sponsored by Ben Hill Renovation. A new study out of Athens and the University of Georgia prompting researchers there to send out a warning about artificial intelligence being used for financial planning. Professor Dr. Sworn Chatterjee says answers about savings or investments can vary based on a person's race or gender, which could result in inaccurate advice. He says guidance should come from a professional financial planner. All right, your weather for today. We've had a heavy downpour here, but now the sun's back out. So you can expect some scattered showers and storms this afternoon and evening, especially on the drive home, says WSB meteorologist Christina Edwards. Going to be warm, highs around 94. Be sure and stay with us and check back for weather updates. And the rain is helping farmers. Drought conditions have improved in recent weeks, but Ag Commissioner Tyler Harper says that it'll be months before we truly know the impact from the state. state's agriculture economy.
0: We won't know anything related to specifics on how crops may have been significantly impacted until things start getting harvested later this year.
24: And though recent rains have been very beneficial, we are still abnormally dry and in a state of drought across much of Georgia, believe it or not. All right, so what is in a name? Well, one in five Americans say that they'll judge someone based on their first name. Two of the names those people are most judgmental about, Karen and Chad. Karen drew the most negative reactions in a survey by Talker Research. And Chad, often used online to describe a super confident man, came in at number two. The survey also finds that Generation Z is the most likely to judge someone based on their first name. And starting tomorrow, you're going to be able to buy a collection of Barbie stamps featuring Barbie dolls through the years dressed for 10 iconic careers. The release of the Barbie stamp is happening on the last day of the National Barbie Doll Collectors Convention. It's underway in Austin, Texas. Barbie was the best-selling doll of all time and has represented more than 250 careers since 1959. By the way, the price of that first-class postage stamp is increasing this weekend on Sunday. The price will be jumping 4 cents to now cost you 82 cents per stamp. Let's take a look at the markets. The Dow right now is up 136 at 52,624. NASDAQ also in positive territory, and the S&P is also in the green. It's 132.
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26: Checking on the new slow zone east side perimeter, Sabrina, 285 southbound through Tucker. Looking for new trouble right around Highway 29, Lawrenceville Highway. Delays starting back around North Lake Parkway. If you're traveling 75 south out of Emerson toward Acworth, we've been dealing with a stalled tractor trailer in the right lane near that bridge going over Lake Allatoona. That's the reason for those delays. And North Side Drive still shut down over I-75 in northwest Atlanta. Use Howell Mill. From the Trustdale.com Traffic Center, Triple Team Traffic, 95.5 WSB.
27: I'm WSB meteorologist Christina Edwards. Partly cloudy, hot and humid with a high of 94. Scattered rain showers and thunderstorms for this afternoon. Lows tonight in the mid-70s.
24: 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I'm Sabrina Cupid, 95.5 WSB.
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1: I always appreciate the opportunity to fill in for Eric. You can find out more about me on the socials at Dan Manda Show. I do host a morning show in Nashville, Tennessee, Super Talk 99.7 WTN. All right. Harry Enten over at CNN, one of my favorite pollsters, if you will. He's a numbers cruncher. And he said something over at CNN really interesting. He said that the current movement from the Democrat Party over to the socialism slash communism road they are currently on, it could be their version of the Tea Party movement. So check this out. We already know that we've seen a handful of these socialists take over and in the primary elections. You got, what, I think three in New York. We saw a guy named Chris, I think it's Rabb, who was a Democrat socialist. He won an open seat in the state of Pennsylvania. So these primary elections where your mainstream Democrats are getting usurped by these socialist communists, I think this is doing something really great for the Republican Party because it is defining. Remember, in politics, one of the things you need to do is define your opponent. And you need to define your opponent in the absolute worst way. Well, for the Republicans, the Democrats are doing the hard part for the Republicans. Because the vast, vast, vast majority of the American people do not want communism or socialism. It is just that simple. And Harry Enten says, yeah, the Democrats, they've got some issues. And also, the socialists, they're not done.
5: Prediction markets think it might get even worse.
8: It could get even worse. In fact, it's likely to get even worse. So if you look at the Kalshi prediction market and the chance that six House Democrats go down to defeat, lose their primary in 2026, this number has consistently over the last week or so been hovering 80-90%. And when we talk about history books, the history books, right? If in fact six House Democrats went down to defeat in 2026, it would be by far, it would be the largest number, in a post-redistricting cycle for Democrats, and get this, over 50 years.
1: I mean, that is huge. The Democrat Party, you know, obviously they are in a period of transition. The challenge that they're going to have is, I mean, manyfold. Number one, obviously the whole socialism thing. Number two is that some of these folks that they want to run in primaries and then the general election, they're like really bad people. I mean, Graham Platner, really? With all of the allegations against him, it finally took an allegation of rape for the Democrat Party to finally say, okay, maybe this was a misstep. But it took a rape allegation, completely ignoring all of the other things, you know, the Nazi tattoo and the nasty things that he was saying about women online, the accusations that he was intimidating, sexually harassing and abusive and all of those other things that we found out about Graham Platner. The Democrats didn't care. It was all about power. It was only after one of their own, a Democrat, came out and said, yeah, he raped me, that they finally decided, okay, this is enough. And they decided to move on. Now, part of what's going on there, just real quickly, part of what's going on there is that the Democrats wanted Graham Platner to look as bad as possible so that when they install a new person there in the state of Maine running against Susan Collins, that person is going to look squeaky clean, the complete opposite of Graham Platner. So I think that the Democrats, there is a method to their madness. And by the way, it's looking an awful lot like the presidential election where the Democrats decided after a primary where Joe Biden did really well and he won the primary election only for the Democrats to come in and take him out politically. Well, they did the same thing with Graham Platner. And so number one, you have the Democrats going towards this tilt towards hardcore communism. That's number one. But number two, these people are just awful. There's that woman, I forget her name, but there's that woman in New York who won the primary there. And she was able to knock out one of the more mainstream Republicans. But, you know, her big claim to fame was she said at one time that she wanted to wipe her hands with the American flag. And stunningly, these people are winning their primaries. And so, you know, the people, the Democrats seem to be gravitating towards, they're running on these platforms of a hatred of America or an abandonment of American values. President Trump was asked about this the other day, about what is going on with these Democrats and the dangers that they represent.
9: Look, I want to get the word out because what's forming is communism in the country. And communism's easy to sell. I would be the greatest communist in history. I'd be right up there with Lenin. I'd be as good as anybody. You've got free rent for the rest of your life. What they don't say is that you'll be living in squalor in 12 months.
1: So funny.
9: You've got the free house. Would anybody like to have a free house? We'll take it away from somebody. We'll give it to you. You'll have murders all over the place. Communism's a disaster. It's been proven to be for thousands of years under different names, but same thing.
1: Yeah, I mean, look at Venezuela, for one of many examples. They've got a ton of crime, including murders, because of the corruption, the terrible economy, and the drug lords as well.
9: I think this country, with this thing that's going around, is in more danger than it was during World War One, World War Two. If you talk about September 11th, if you talk about Pearl Harbor.
1: You know, I totally know what the president is saying, and I thought that was a really interesting statement because it's true. You know, during the World Wars and September 11th, we were attacked from the outside. Now we are being attacked from the inside, from people taking over the Democrat Party. And so these are people that are either immigrants coming into our country and want to change it, or first generation American born who want us to become what they or their family fled. And it doesn't make any sense. Ilhan Omar is the perfect example. And so Newt Gingrich, who, of course, as you know, has seen it all, says that this collapse of the Democrat Party, it really is a sight to behold.
10: You're watching the collapse of the oldest political party in the world. Nobody who has common sense has the courage to stand up to people who are objectively crazy. I mean, it's not like they have the wrong ideas or the wrong ideology. They live on a planet that doesn't exist.
1: Well, I mean, obviously, Newt Gingrich is right. He's talking about the wrongheaded ideas of the Democrat Party and well, really now the Socialist Party, the Communist Party, whatever you want to call it. But they do live on a completely different planet. He's absolutely right. All of these 80-20 issues, open borders, abolish the police, taxpayers paying for trans surgeries for kids, men in women's bathrooms, it goes on and on and on, and it is just insanity. So let's just see how this whole thing plays out, right? So let's say that you get all of these socialists into the House of Representatives, you Democrats. The dynamic is going to be insane because you'll have a battle between the communists and the main line of the Democrat Party. And if they have the majority, Lord help us, but if they have the majority, it'll be war. And the Republicans, you know, they'll just have to sit back and watch it all unfold. But if, as Harry Enten described, if the Democrats end up losing more seats, what do you think is going to happen to the party? If the main line of the Democrats lose more seats to these socialists in the primary, because, you know, let's face it, these districts are leftist districts. So you'd be replacing a moderate, and I'm going to put that in air quotes, but a moderate Democrat, if you're going to put that moderate Democrat and they lose their seat to a socialist, well, basically, you're just switching out a Democrat for a communist. But what's going to happen to the party? Will it inspire more Republicans to say, oh, Lord, as Newt Gingrich said, oh, Lord, these folks are nuts. And even though, you know, speaking as a Republican, even though I'm angry with Donald Trump and the Republicans for not passing the SAVE Act, I'm angry with the cost of gas. I'm angry that we're stuck in this war in Iran. We simply cannot allow the crazies to take over the House of Representatives, and it'll inspire you to go out and vote in the midterm elections. I mean, that is, I believe, what may very well happen. You know, I play that audio of Donald Trump saying that our country has never been in this much danger in recent memory. It's because during wars, again, we were being attacked from the outside. Now we're being destroyed from within. I've got the receipts. I'm going to talk about that straight ahead. My name is Dan Mandis, in for Eric Erickson.
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26: 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Trying to get my eyes on new trouble. East Side Perimeter, 285 southbound. Looking for a crash right around Highway 29. Lawrenceville Highway, exit 38. Delay is getting a little bit slower back up toward I-85. We are going to check on that. Slow go of it for the Friday afternoon commute into Midtown with your southbound delays starting at the 85-400 merge. And still a little slow, 75 south between Emerson and Ackworth, where we had some earlier trouble. 75 south on that bridge over Lake Allatoona. 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Drawings every Monday, Wednesday, and Saturday. Alex Williams, Triple Team Traffic, 95.5 WSB.
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1: Always appreciate the opportunity. You can follow me on the socials at Dan Mandis Show. Just sit back and talking a little bit about the Democrats heading into November and how they have taken this hard turn to the left into socialism and communism. 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But it's the attitude of the leaders of the Democrat Socialists of America. 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
0: And, you know, we have a unique responsibility to act from the heart of empire, the belly of the beast. The most important thing that we can do is take that empire down from within.
2: Our role ultimately is to facilitate our own empire's failure in ways that we can, ultimately to overthrow our own empire.
3: Imperialism is, U.S. imperialism is not a thing that can be reformed away. It has to be overthrown through revolutionary struggle.
4: And to build a mass movement that can use the leverage of workers to hit the kill switch on American imperialism here within the American empire.
1: Nice. So the Democrats, Socialists of America, all four, in order of appearance, they're all affiliated with the DSA. Frances Gill is part of the DSA leadership in Los Angeles. Amy Wilhelm is out of Seattle and their chapter. Hazel Williams is out of their San Francisco chapter. And Sarah Milner has been a longtime member of the movement in Oregon. So you just heard the audio, right? They all basically said that they want to take down America. And calling America the empire, I did notice the constant use of that word, empire, with such a negative connotation. And they're basically going with the idea that our great country is ruling with an iron fist, the government, and taking away everyone's freedoms, and that we are a militarized government who uses the military to limit freedom of speech, among other things. Now, clearly, obviously, nothing could be further from the truth. We want more freedoms, not less. But honestly, you know, with these people, you have to consider the source. But that's what I mean. When Donald Trump says, and he played you the audio where he said World War One, World War Two, you've got September 11th, we were attacked from the outside, and now we are in the process with the Democrat Socialist Party of being destroyed from within. That's why the president says that we have to call this out, and that's why the president says that we need to figure out a way to ensure that the Republicans keep the House of Representatives, keep the Senate, and obviously keep the White House as well. But, you know, you think about what is going on in America today and what is going on with health care, for example. And what would the overall impact of the Democrats regaining power actually look like for your daily life? Now, I've got a few ideas, especially on health care, which is coming up. But remember when Republicans passed those tax cuts in Donald Trump's first term, and then they expanded and added to them here in the second term? Well, the Democrats have plans for those tax cuts.
5: You know, we're basically going to keep fighting to repeal that whole damn bill, you know, once we get the gavels back.
1: So that is a Democrat running for the House of Representatives. Last name is Kasten. And so, you know, these are the tax cuts that gave us, among other things, the larger standard deduction, the higher child tax credit, the popular no tax on tips and overtime. And I do understand that how much you save, that it depends on your income and your tax situation. But the House Ways and Means Committee says that the average family will see a savings of between $1,200 and $2,000 every single year. And just because it's got Donald Trump's name on it, the Democrats want to repeal it. So if you've enjoyed having more money in your pocket, more of your money in your pocket, this guy, Sean Kasten, says they are going to repeal those tax cuts. Now, would they be able to do it? Who knows? It depends on a lot of things. But then there's illegal immigration. And remember, the conversation right now, how would your daily life be impacted if the Democrats ended up back in power?
6: A Hampshire man is accused of snatching a 9-year-old girl off her bike and sexually assaulting her. Police say this happened last Friday afternoon in Pine Creek Grove. Investigators say Janio Velasquez Muro grabbed the girl from her bike and forced her into a car. Velasquez Muro was arrested after an extensive investigation that included surveillance video and neighborhood canvases. He will stay in jail until his next court date.
1: Yep, earlier this week, I've been talking about this on my local show in Nashville, Tennessee on WTN. Earlier this week, the daily reminders of Joe Biden's open border policy. And so this guy that raped a nine-year-old came in under the Biden administration, and he was protected by sanctuary city policies. And so just talking about what would happen if the Democrats regain power and how that would impact your everyday life, let me ask you a question. Do you believe that

0: And so for the Republicans and for you, you may not be a political person per se. Maybe you just like listening to talk radio. Those people are out there. Maybe you're one of them. But do you think that you and your family would be less safe if the Democrats end up in power? Lord help us, the socialist Democrats, the communists end up in power, and we end up seeing an abolishing of the prisons? Because think about what they want to do. Abolishing the prisons, defunding the police, completely getting rid of police, allowing open borders, as many illegal aliens as possible, doing whatever they can to protect illegal aliens. That is going to make our world less safe. And that's why when we look at how your world will be impacted by the Democrats getting back into power, you've got to talk about the situation with illegal immigration. And we will continue coming up next.
1: It is highly inefficient and can get expensive to keep a big tank of water heated for when you and your kids need it. 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
6: At 2 o'clock, I'm Veronica Waters. Good afternoon. The news is brought to you this half hour by Bread Beckers. WSB's top local story, the wet weather over the last few weeks is going to go a long way, we've learned, towards helping the state's agriculture industry.
7: Not long ago, we were in a desperate state.
8: Earlier this year, our state, 98% of our state actually was in a drought, and it caused significant challenges for our farmers and producers getting the crop season kicked off.
7: Ag Commissioner Tyler Harper says we're doing better now, but won't know the full impact for a while.
8: No specific data on any crop specifically impacted, because a lot of that you won't see until harvest time and when you start getting yields in.
7: Much of Georgia still faces abnormally dry to moderate drought conditions. Graham Carroll, 95.5 WSB.
6: It's 89 degrees now in Midtown Atlanta. WSB meteorologist Christina Edwards says this forecast today is going to sound a lot like the one you've heard all week. Mix of clouds and sun, scattered storms for the late afternoon and evening ride home, and highs in the low to mid 90s today. Atlanta's most accurate and dependable forecast is coming up. A teenager is under indictment today for the shocking death of a DeKalb County grandmother just out for a walk. 18-year-old Joseph O'Day now facing felony murder and vehicular homicide charges in April's death of Antoinette Catchings. The 56-year-old and her grandson were out for a stroll near Miller Grove Middle School when O'Day is accused of running into them as he fled police who were trying to pull him over in a stolen Mitsubishi Mirage. The boy survived. New study from the University of Georgia finds that AI tools for financial planning should be used with caution.
9: Artificial intelligence tools are getting better every day. But I

0: this point, there are some limits.
1: University of Georgia professor Dr. Swarn Chatterjee has found those limits are specifically around financial planning. While answers about savings or investments are not incorrect, they can vary based on a person's race or gender. So he says the bottom line for now,
0: when actually developing a financial plan or getting a real advice, it's probably better to go to an expert rather than just rely on the chatbot.
1: Jonathan O'Brien, 95.5 WSB.
2: Budgets may be squeezed tight, but we've learned that this summer more Americans are saying yes to travel anyway. Bank of America is surveying folks and revealing nearly half of consumers are redeeming financial rewards to help fund their trips.
3: Despite Americans are cutting back on their spending, travel is actually a regular part of their budget, and it's something that they're planning around.
2: Shika Narula with Bank of America says 80% of Generation Z plans to use rewards to pay for travel. She says rewards are no longer considered a perk. They're a core budgeting tool. UFC legend Conor McGregor will enter the octagon for the first time in 5 years this weekend. The Irishman will go head-to-head against Max Holloway in a welterweight bout to headline UFC 329 in Las Vegas. WSB News Time 202. Live team coverage of traffic and weather next.
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2: It is 2:05. Live team coverage of traffic and weather begins right now with a good afternoon, I say, to Mr. Alex Williams.
9: And good afternoon to you, Veronica. Happy Friday, my friend. We are watching the clearing up of a crash in Tucker, 285 southbound, the inner loop, Highway 29, Lawrenceville Highway, exit 38. As I speak, they just cleared out of the right lane, so hopefully those delays leaving I-85 will start to improve. We'll keep an eye on that. Only getting worse in the Midtown and downtown. That's not to be unexpected. 85 southbound hitting the brakes at Georgia 400. 75 from Howell Mill. Don't forget, Howell Mill is your best alternate to the closure of Northside Drive. Both directions of Northside closed right over I-75 for utility repairs. From the Trustdale.com Traffic Center, Triple Team Traffic, 95.5 WSB.
10: I'm WSB meteorologist Christina Upwards. Partly cloudy skies with scattered rain showers and thunderstorms later on this afternoon. Some of the storms may produce an isolated damaging wind gust or heavy downpour. Until then, it's going to be hot with a high of 94. Lows tonight in the mid-70s. Tomorrow, partly cloudy with scattered storms. Highs in the upper 80s to low 90s.
2: It's 81 degrees right now in Sugar Hill, 88 in Cumming, 87 in Midtown Atlanta at 206. 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I'm Veronica Waters, 95.5 WSB.

0: Today on the Eric Erickson Show, he's a 40-year broadcaster, Marconi Award winner, and always in search of the perfect cup of coffee. Filling in for Eric today, Dan Mandis.
1: Always appreciate the opportunity to fill in for Eric and his network. And I got to tell you, there is so much news heading into this weekend. And again, it's my pleasure to fill in. If you want to follow me on the socials, you can at Dan Mandis Show. I host a morning show in Nashville, Tennessee, Super Talk 99.7 WTN. At the end of the last hour and here at the beginning of this one, I'm talking about how your life would be impacted if the Democrats end up getting back in power. I've already talked about tax cuts. I've also spoken about crime. But what about health care? Remember that the Democrats, one of the things that the socialists or the communists, whatever you want to call them, but one of the things that they are always advocating for is nationwide health care. And so if they were actually able to pull it off, because, you know, they always talk about how, you know, Canada is their north, right? As far as healthcare goes and nationalized healthcare, they always want America to be like Canada as it relates to healthcare. And I've got to tell you that every time I speak to a Canadian about their national healthcare, it sounds like an epic train wreck, and it does sound like a nightmare. And my question would be this: have you actually seen what is going on with Canada's nationalized healthcare? This Canadian, now living in America, does have some insight, and she's got receipts.
2: We want universal healthcare until we learn that 1 in 10 Canadians admitted to the ER waits more than 48 hours for a bed. We want universal healthcare until we learn that almost 1 million Canadians leave the emergency room before receiving care because the wait is too long. We want universal healthcare until we learn that emergency physicians start warning that dangerously long waits are costing lives. We want universal healthcare until Canada's own healthcare experts call emergency department overcrowding a national crisis.
1: I mean, listen to those wait times. It's insanity. Now, part of the problem with what's going on in Canada is burnout. Burnout is a huge factor. They don't have enough healthcare workers. And so if you don't have enough healthcare workers, you've got those long wait times. Those long wait times mean people become impatient and the healthcare workers end up getting burnt out. And that is what's happening. I mean, think about what they have gone through in dealing with wait times. There's also a massive amount of regulation involved in getting licenses as well in Canada. And this has been a problem for a long time, but the country is in such a mess that they can't get these problems fixed. They know what they need to do. They just can't figure out a way to do it. And because everything in Canada with this nationalized healthcare, because everything in Canada is government run, cost is always an issue. Now, just so you know, because I know some of you folks may be screaming at the radio right now, what about healthcare here in America? Well, it's kind of a mess too, to be perfectly honest with you. But a lot of that is because of Obamacare. So we have a lot to go through here as well. We've got a lot of things that we need to fix with our own healthcare system in America. It has gotten worse since Obamacare. But these folks on the left who think that we need to nationalize our healthcare like Canada, they do need to listen to this lady.
2: We want universal healthcare until we learn that specialist wait lists grow so long that doctors start closing their practices to new referrals. Nearly 6 million Canadians do not have access to a family doctor. The system has fewer hospital beds per person than most developed countries while the demand keeps rising. Emergency departments become so overcrowded that patients are treated in the hallways because there are not enough beds.
1: Yeah, I mean, obviously she, and by the way, if you want to see that video, I did post it on my social media on X at Dan Mandis Show. So for the Democrats, you know, watch what you ask for. Be careful what you ask for, because if you tried to do that, and remember, Canada's population is a lot less than ours. Can you imagine if we tried to do nationalized health care here with upwards of 390 million people? It simply wouldn't work. But one of the things that you notice with the Democrats is that they're always looking for their goals, their communism, communistic or socialistic goals. And you look at the ramifications of nationalized health care, which we just talked about with Canada, or open borders, defunding of the police, abolishing the prisons. As Newt Gingrich said in the audio that I played a little bit ago, these are ideas that don't even relate to the vast, vast majority of the American people. So, you know, for me, as a guy who loves politics, and I do look at politics sort of as sport, if you will, I just say, keep it up, Democrats, or Democrat socialists, or communists, because you are doing the job that the Republicans are supposed to be doing heading into the midterm elections, and that is identifying your party. And so you're doing it yourselves by identifying as communists. And so the Republicans, all they have to do is sit back and watch as you embrace time and time again some of the most horrifying of policies. Speaking of which, did you see this? New York Post headline. Donald Trump is launching a national crackdown on teachers accused of sexual abuse. Do you know who's in the crosshairs? California. California could lose $50 million. Now, we all know that sexual abuse in schools, we see, and I've always been baffled by this, you know, the good-looking teacher who is sexually abusing young teenage boys. I don't get it, but it's happening. It is most certainly happening as well with male teachers targeting female students as well. But in California, you know what they're doing? In California, what they do is they just, if there's a teacher who is caught or suspicious of sexually abusing students, instead of like investigating them and firing them and then perhaps charging them with a crime, you know what they actually have been doing? They just quietly move them to another school. Anybody else find that horrifying? That if they're suspected of targeting and molesting a student, they just move them to another school to molest again. The federal action, this is from the New York Post, the federal action comes just months after an investigation found at least 67 California educators kept their teaching credentials even after school districts determined that they had sexually harassed students or committed other forms of sexual misconduct. What if that was your son? What if that was your daughter? And as usual, you know, this is just another version of the soft on crime policies of the Democrats. Do something abhorrent to a student? It's okay. Just move to another district. So at least 67 California educators kept those teaching credentials even after they determined that they had sexually harassed students or committed other forms of sexual misconduct. 67 teachers. At least 12 of those educators remained employed in education despite those findings. That is horrifying. And so now, part of what they're saying is that these school districts in these states will lose federal funding if they find through a national investigation that they are simply moving these teachers from one school to another. Some of these, among the cases cited by the New York Post and cited by federal officials, was a teacher who was allowed to transfer to another high school after a student complained that a male teacher touched her thigh, her stomach, and her shoulder. Yeah, nothing creepy about that. Another female student at the high school later accused the same teacher of staring at her breasts and touching her back and buttocks as well. But again, you know what he got? He later received counseling and sexual harassment workshops rather than being removed from the classroom. I mean, these investigations are replete with what I would say is cover-ups. And California is at the top of the list. Hey, Gavin Newsom, why are you allowing this to happen? They say that California's inability to penalize sexually abusive teachers could cost the state's school $50 to $70 million. Secretary of Education Linda McMahon is expected to send letters to school districts nationwide today, reminding them of their obligations under federal law to investigate these allegations of sexual abuse and harassment and prevent educators accused of abusing students from quietly moving to other schools or other school districts, which is known in the industry as passing the trash. And California has apparently been doing a lot of that, passing the trash. My name is Dan Mandis, and for Eric Erickson, got a lot more straight ahead.
0: Have something to say?
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5: 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Better news over in Tucker. That crash has cleared. All lanes open. 285 southbound. The inner loop at Lawrenceville Highway, exit 38. Still a little slow, leaving I-85. I expect it to stay that way as we get closer into the afternoon commute. 75 north and southbound. A little sluggish through Marietta. Be cautious out there. A little bit of rain falling on I-75 there in Cobb County. And don't forget, Northside Drive still shut down over I-75 in northwest Atlanta. 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
12: 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Chris, financial study after financial study keeps showing us a troubling trend. Many Americans believe they could work and work and work with no end in sight and still not have enough saved to retire comfortably. And that's the key word here. So how do we retire comfortably?
13: One of the things I think everybody listening should focus on is pick a retirement date. 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Do you want to retire at 62? Do you want to retire at 65? Pick that date, meet with us, and let's go get it. 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
1: Always appreciate the opportunity to fill in. Find me on the socials at the Dan Mandis Show. You know, I just spent the last couple of minutes in the previous segment talking about how, you know, the Democrats here in America, the socialists, want health care for all. And I just spent some time going through, and with the help of a woman from Canada who lives here now, and she did bring the receipts as far as the major, major problems with health care for all. Abdul El Said is running for office in Michigan, and he actually just posted this clip about what the Democrats are trying to do with your health care.
19: I think you need to guarantee health care for everyone, cradle to grave, without premium, copay, deductible. That's how. It's Medicare for all. And I just want you to imagine, right, that card that you get in via your private health insurer, that card sits in your back pocket, you pay a ton of money for it, and it goes away if you lose your job. Now, imagine you had one right there that you got the day you were born that doesn't expire until you expire, God willing, after a long, healthy life at 120 years old in your sleep. You don't lose it if you turn 26. You don't lose it if you turn 65. You don't lose it if you get married, get divorced. It doesn't matter. It's there for you. Uh-huh. There's no network, and there's no cost out of pocket. That's the security people need and deserve. We can do it.
1: I get what he's saying. And I do understand. And, you know, it's interesting. Donald Trump, I played an audio cut earlier in the broadcast where President Trump was saying that he would be the best socialist ever. And if he was running for office, and he would be the best messenger for socialism. Hey, everybody, free everything. And I get it. And I get why that sounds very appealing. Except what about, number one, the quality of that health care? You see, part of what the Democrats do, and I've always found this fascinating, part of what the Democrats do is there's always this utopia that they're trying to achieve. The problem is that once they reach their version of utopia, well, then it turns into an absolute flaming mess for the city that we're talking about, the state that we're talking about, and for the country. So, for example, Abdul El Said talking about Medicare for all. Well, we already know from Canada and from other countries as well that, simply put, it doesn't work. And so there's the concept of, man, wouldn't it be nice if nobody had to pay for health care and it was a human right and, you know, it was just people walked in, there's no wait, and again, it doesn't cost anybody any money. Wouldn't that be fantabulous? But it doesn't work like that. And that's the problem. Is that Democrats are completely ignoring, and people like Abdul El Said, they completely ignore the realities of what this would actually be like. And we've already seen it in places like Europe. We've already seen it in places like Canada. So their utopia is Medicare for all, but I think that if we ever ended up in that kind of a situation, we would find out very, very quickly that it's not a great option because of the fact that it's just unworkable. And with 390 million people in America, I just don't see how that would actually benefit the American people. And when the Democrats, you know, I want you to think about this. When I was talking about how they're always, you know, reaching for their utopia, I want you to think about the cities across America where Democrats, or states, but where Democrats are in charge of literally everything, right? Let's talk about that. Let's talk about the utopia that is, for example, the state of California, where you've got the governor's office, the state legislature as well, a lot of the local offices as well, and they're all run by Democrats. A utopia, right? The Democrats have a solid majority in everything in California. Well, that utopia is a nightmare for the people that live in California, and the results of which are rampant illegal immigration, rampant crime, massive amount of taxes, and also you have people fleeing the state at every turn. So you could say the same thing about California. You could say the same thing about the state of Illinois, the city of Washington, the city of Chicago. You could talk about Washington, D.C. All of these cities or states, they are utopias for the Democrats. They're also dysfunctional. Crime is out of control. They're doing everything they possibly can to make these places a living hell. And so for the Democrats, is that really the utopia that they want? It is the utopia that they want, but for the rest of us, it is anything but a utopia. So I got to tell you that the more you listen to the Democrats heading into the midterm elections, the more they continue to define themselves, and it's going to help the conservatives.
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23: It's 2:30. I'm Veronica Waters, WSB's top local story. One person under arrest, one more at large after a police chase ends with an SUV crashing into a DeKalb County home's backyard. Blaine Clark with DeKalb County Police says it happened this morning after officers spotted a vehicle which had fled earlier from an attempted traffic stop in Stone Mountain.
24: A pursuit ensued, which ended when the suspect vehicle struck an unoccupied parked vehicle on Old Highgate Entry. The driver and passenger got out of the vehicle and ran.
23: And police quickly caught up with the passenger, but the driver did manage to escape. This investigation is ongoing. Anybody with information is asked to send an anonymous tip through the free DeKalb County PD app or by texting DKPD to 847-411. Hey, got some yard work this weekend? Listen up. More than a half million Cobalt yard tools are under recall because of a fire risk. The U.S. Consumer Product Safety Commission says charging the batteries in the 24 and 48 volt trimmers, blowers, mowers, and saws while they are attached to the tools can cause them to short circuit and pose that fire hazard. They were all sold at Lowe's this year. Cobalt says stop charging the batteries while it's on the tool and contact them for a free replacement. Georgia's agriculture industry depends on rainfall to keep things growing, and it was looking pretty bleak when 98% of the state fell into some level of drought just this spring. Well, Agriculture Commissioner Tyler Harper tells WSB Now things are looking up.
25: Definitely need
2: some additional rain to continue to recharge, but we're in a lot better shape than we were a couple of weeks back.
23: Agriculture is a $100 billion piece of Georgia's economy. A 5-day evidentiary hearing in the Charlie Kirk murder case in Utah is set to conclude later today. Judge Tony Graff will decide in coming weeks if Tyler Robinson will face trial for murdering Kirk after being presented evidence all week related to the case. Prosecutors want to seek the death penalty. WSB News Time 2:32. Live team coverage of traffic and weather next.
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0: And at 2:35 right now, we are watching... We are watching delays into Midtown and downtown on 85 southbound as you leave Georgia 400. 75-85 southbound staying on the brakes from 17th Street as you make your way down past Georgia Tech. Trouble in Stockbridge looks to be a crash, and I think it's a center lane here, 75 southbound before Hudson Bridge Road, causing you to slow back at Highway 138, exit 228. From the Trustdale.com Traffic Center, Triple Team Traffic, 95.5 WSB.
1: With a high of 94... Scattered rain showers and thunderstorms for this afternoon. Lows tonight in the mid-70s.
2: Right now it's 89 degrees at 235 on 95.5 WSB.
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4: Always appreciate the opportunity to fill in for Eric Erickson. You can follow me on the socials. At Dan Mandis Show, people are reacting. The pretrial, the Tyler Robinson case, the preliminary hearing. It looks like now the judge has decided in his infinite wisdom that he is going to wait until September, 1 year after the murder of Charlie Kirk, to rule on whether there is enough evidence for Tyler Robinson to go to trial. Didn't this dude, Tyler Robinson... There are text messages, there's conversations with his partner, he told his father, he told law enforcement. There's at least four different confessions that he pulled the trigger and that he killed Charlie Kirk. So I've got to ask the question, why in the world is it going to take you all this time? I mean, right now we're in July. So July, August, September, you're talking about a couple of months before the judge decides whether there is enough evidence for Tyler Robinson to go to trial. Number one, clearly there is enough evidence. I mean, they've got ballistics. They've got, as I said, four different admissions of guilt. I mean, the admissions of guilt alone, I would think, should be enough for a justification to go to trial. Fox News, of course, and Kayleigh McEnany, they are reacting to this.
5: Last night, I had just parked in a parking lot, and I looked down. I see an email from our producer, no decision until September. And I said, this cannot be right. This has to be a wrong email. And I opened it, and no, indeed, it was right. No decision until September. This is mind-blowing. Judge Tony Graff yesterday cited Article 1, Section 28 of the Utah Constitution, and that allows Erica Kirk and the family to be treated with respect, with dignity, to be free from harassment, to be informed and present at the trial. But I would love for him to cite Utah Code 773872. Do you know what that gives Erica Kirk and her family? The right to a speedy disposition of the charges free from unwarranted delay caused by or at the behest of the defendant. Where's Judge Tony Graff's affinity for that statute? Because you are not giving that to Erica Kirk.
4: Nope. And here's the thing. And I'll let, because Kayleigh McEnany clearly on a roll. But... isn't this pretty much, you know, a very consistent, isn't this consistent with the brand of the Democrats? And I want you to think about this. One of the things, one of the tenets of Democrats or socialists or communists, whatever you want to say, is defund the police, abolish all the prisons, and in my opinion, as much as you possibly can, side with the criminals. And this is what's been happening with the Democrat Party for years. Soft on crime, George Soros-funded district attorneys not filing charges against bad guys. And we've seen this time and time again where these bad guys, they do horrific things and then they get off scot-free, no charges filed. Or there is a pleading down. And that's why we are seeing more and more crime across America. So when I say that this judge, despite all of this evidence, that he's going to wait until September to decide if Tyler Robinson will go to a trial, I don't understand that. And so now you've got Erica Kirk, you've got Erica Kirk's children, Erica and Charlie Kirk's children, Charlie Kirk's family, the entire conservative movement, all of us want to see this trial go forward as quickly as possible because it brings closure. But here we are, and I don't know who this judge is, but here we are with a judge waiting till September, which ultimately means that the pain and the suffering of Erica Kirk will continue. Because friends, I don't know if you've ever been a victim of a crime. I don't know if your family has ever been a victim of a crime, but when someone you love is murdered, or when someone does something abhorrent to you or your family, you want that justice to be swift. You want the law to be followed, of course. You want a fair trial, but you also want a speedy trial. By forcing Erica Kirk to wait till September to rule whether or not Tyler Robinson will be going to trial, that is cruel to Erica Kirk. That is cruel to the family of Charlie Kirk. And it's infuriating for an entire nation of conservatives who saw all of this happen in real time. But again, it is consistent with the brand of the Democrats. And again, I don't know if this judge is a Democrat or not. I feel like I can reasonably say or assume that this judge has Democrat leanings, leftist leanings, just by this one ruling.
5: You are not giving that to that family. Yes, the defendant has Sixth Amendment rights to a speedy trial, a litany of other rights. But the fact that this is not going to be decided until September, there's no decision on probable cause. Probable cause is such a low bar. And to your point, there's ballistic evidence. There's DNA evidence. There's a texted conviction. There's the roommate saying he confessed to me. There is a litany of evidence. And she doesn't get a probable cause decision until September, nearly a year after Charlie was killed. You can't make a decision on the plea. Tyler Robinson, we're not even going to get his plea until a year from when Charlie Kirk was assassinated. We're not going to know if this goes to trial until a year from when Charlie was assassinated. This is inexcusable. I am angry about it. On average in this country, a defendant enters a plea 24 to 48 hours after an arrest. Tyler Robinson has been arrested for nearly a year. And the fact that we will not know this until a year, Utah, you might as well rip up your statute about the speedy disposition for the victim, because Erica Kirk is being denied that. And I'm quite angry about it.
4: Well, and clearly, and conservatives should be angry too. You don't even have to be, you can be somebody who just, you know, maybe you're agnostic when it comes to politics. But don't the victims of crime and their families deserve justice? Isn't that what we always hear from the Democrats? We want justice, right? That's what we always hear from the Democrats. And by and large, they tend to get it. Where is the justice for Erica Kirk? Where is the justice for the death of Charlie Kirk? Now, hopefully, we'll get it eventually. The murder of Charlie Kirk. Now, hopefully, we'll get it eventually. But I get why people are angry. We'll have to see how this whole thing plays out. But, you know, just keeping abreast of what's been going on, it's rather insulting that this judge would say, I don't really know if I'm going to have a decision until September. With, again, all of that evidence, including the, I don't know, I've seen five different examples of Tyler Robinson admitting that he did this in text messages, conversations and text messages with his partner. Again, apparently he told his father, told law enforcement as well. So I don't really get this. I don't really get this at all. I mean, you look at the evidence. The evidence presented publicly so far includes surveillance video. Prosecutors showed surveillance footage that they say, tracks Robinson's movements around Utah Valley University on the day of the shooting. Investigators testified the footage places a person they identify as Tyler Robinson near the alleged shooting location before and after the attack. The rifle, the weapon used to kill Charlie Kirk. Investigators displayed a rifle they say was recovered near campus and allege it was used in the shooting. They have DNA evidence. Prosecutors presented forensic testimony that DNA recovered from the rifle is highly consistent with Robinson's DNA. The defense challenged this, emphasizing that DNA analysis is statistical, rather than absolute and questioning the reliability of the testing. It goes on and on. One of the biggest things, one of the most damning pieces of evidence, if you will, is the interview from his roommate. Also, he was involved romantically with this roommate. The court viewed portions of a recorded interview with Robinson's roommate, a guy by the name of Lance Twiggs, who testified under an immunity agreement. And according to prosecutors, Twiggs said Robinson appeared distressed after the shooting and allegedly said he wished that he had not done it and considered turning himself in. You got ballistics. You've got physical evidence as well. So I don't know. I mean, clearly, I'm not a lawyer. I'm not a judge. I don't play them on the radio. But just from a first blush standpoint, you know, kind of watching this, with all that evidence, including the admissions, why do they wait until September 1st? Inquiring minds want to know. My name is Dan Mandison for Eric Erickson. Got a lot more straight ahead.
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0: 248 Trustdale.com Traffic Center. It is a slow Friday afternoon in the Midtown and Downtown, starting southbound at the 85-400 merge. Those heavy delays will stick with you as you make that drive town toward North Avenue and I-20. 7585 northbound, not much better. You're stacked up Langford Parkway up toward Freedom Parkway. And I think that trouble is clearing out of a center lane finally in Stockbridge, 75 south at Hudson Bridge Road, exit 224. That should give you some relief as you leave Highway 138. 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Alex Williams, Triple Team Traffic, 95.5 WSB.
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4: For Eric Erickson, have you heard of this guy, Jackson Hinkle? Now, I guess this guy is, you know, one of these influencers and so forth. 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
4: He is, again, one of these influencers. And by the way, just to tell you, I hate the term influencer. 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You've got, it looks like, thousands of people. And he, again, is leading the chant.
14: Down with USA.
4: Down with USA.
14: Down with USA.
4: By the way, you know where he was? He was at the funeral for Khamenei. This guy has a long history of being anti-American. He's billed, this is why, you know, it's so funny. Not to get too sidetracked, but, you know, people will often say, you know, how many followers do you have on social media? My answer is always never enough. But this just shows you that just because somebody has a lot of followers on social media, it doesn't necessarily mean a whole heck of a lot, because this guy clearly, and he's got his right to his opinion on America, but he's clearly somebody who, at least in my opinion, doesn't belong in America, leading that chant, down with America. Now, that being said, Congressman Randy Fine out of Florida is demanding that this guy, Jackson Hinkle, be arrested on the spot if he tries to re-enter the country after leading a Down with the USA chant in Iran.
14: Down with USA.
4: But I don't think this is treason. Like, is it un-American? Absolutely, it's un-American. Does it prove that this guy, who I think he's absolutely nuts, because, you know, you can sit here and talk about how bad America is. It's not. But dude, you're literally siding with a country that throws gay people off of buildings and murders protesters. And you're at the funeral of Khamenei? Really? But this guy, Jackson Hinkle, he's got a lot of Facebook followers, I should say YouTube, whatever he's on. He's got 3.8 million followers on X, 240,000 followers on YouTube. So it would appear that being anti-American is good for business. I've seen a ton of reaction online. Most of it is emotional, and I do understand that. I will tell you that I understand perfectly the frustration and the anger of Randy Fine demanding that this guy Hinkle be arrested on the spot if he tries to re-enter the country. But I don't know if this guy has committed treason. All he is doing is he is out there chanting, leading a chant in Iran. Now, I would love to see him charged with something, but, you know, that is the emotional side of me. You know, my first reaction to this guy chanting or leading a chant down with America is, it's emotional. And I say, stay in Iran if you think that the U.S. is so bad. But then I realized, you know where this guy,
14: down with USA.
4: You know where he actually lives?
14: Down with
4: he lives in Russia.
14: USA.
4: So I don't know. I think he was raised in California, I think, which tracks actually. But you know what? If he wants to stay in Russia, joke's on him because Russia sucks. But if this is what he wants to do, then fine. People say he committed treason. He didn't. You know, he wasn't levying war against the United States. He wasn't giving aid and comfort to the enemy. He's not, giving state secrets to the enemy. He's not doing any of that. He's out there flying an Iranian flag and leading a chant. You know, he's not handing over secret plans to our nuclear sites. He went out waving an American flag and said, down with the USA. So, dude lives in Russia. To me, that is enough of a penance. But I think he probably likes living in Russia. You know, people are asking, can we revoke his passport? Can we ban him somehow from America? Well, no, that's illegal, apparently. I mean, we have people in this country that say a lot worse than down with America. You know, you have this Hassan Piker, who is another one of these, guys on the left who is extremely controversial. And Hassan Piker has openly called for blood in the streets as he screams his hatred for the right. He has said that effectively,

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1: In the House of Representatives. 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My name is Dan Mandis, in for Eric Erickson. 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
12: Good afternoon. It's 3 o'clock. I'm Veronica Waters, WSB's top local story. Georgia utility regulators are reviewing now how large load customers manage their costs. This report is all new for you at 3 o'clock.
13: With a growing number of data centers in the state, the Public Service Commission wants to make sure that the cost of the added strain on the grid isn't being passed along to residential customers. Commissioner Peter Hubbard says they want to protect consumers.
14: I think that's what we're all trying to get to the bottom of, is making sure that costs are being recorded appropriately. And also benefits as well.
13: If changes are needed, they will be considered when the commission hears its next full rate case in 2028. The review is said to be completed by December. Jonathan O'Brien, 95.5 WSB.
12: It's 89 degrees now in Midtown Atlanta, and WSB meteorologist Christina Edwards is looking for a mix of clouds and sun today. We're going to see once again scattered storms in the late afternoon, and for your evening ride home as well, look for a high around 94. Atlanta's most accurate and dependable forecast is coming up. Today, DeKalb County Police are searching for a suspect who ran from the cops this morning in Stone Mountain. An officer was attempting to pull over a driver when he took off and police gave chase. The suspect ended up slamming into a parked vehicle on Old Highgate Entry.
15: The driver and passenger got out of the vehicle and ran. Police quickly took the passenger into custody. The driver escaped.
12: Blaine Clark with DeKalb County Police says they are looking for him now. Anyone with information is being asked to give police a tip. Also in DeKalb County, there are some charges now after another police chase ended in a fatality. An 18-year-old Fairburn man is now facing charges of murder and vehicular homicide after this April crash. His name is Joseph O'Day. He has been indicted today on a list of charges, accused of this high-speed chase, which led to him hitting a grandmother and her grandson, who were simply out for a walk near Miller Grove High School. The grandmother was killed and her 14-year-old grandson injured. Recent pop-up showers may have gotten you wet, but there is a sunny side. Georgia Agriculture Commissioner Tyler Harper says it's eased drought conditions, leading to some ag optimism.
16: We won't know anything related to specifics on how crops may have been significantly impacted until things start getting harvested later this year.

0: Still, Harper says, we do remain abnormally dry and in a state of drought across much of the state. A new study from UGA prompts researchers to send out a warning about AI tools being used for financial planning. Dr. Swarn Chatterjee says their research finds AI chatbots can provide a good option for limited advice.
1: The answers that these chatbots gave were mostly in the ballpark. On average, I'd say they were not incorrect. But when we look at across the different Gen AI platforms, the answers vary.
0: He says those answers changed based on the racial demographics in the prompt. He believes you should use AI as a starting point, then consult a pro. Hey, guess what? Tomorrow, you'll be able to buy a collection of Barbie stamps featuring Barbie dolls through the years dressed for 10 iconic careers. The release is happening on the last day of the 2026 National Barbie Dolls Collectors Convention in Austin. And by the way, the price of first class postage increases on Sunday, jumping 4 cents to 82 cents per forever stamp. It's 3:03, time now for live team coverage of traffic and weather as we await the beginning of the Von Hessler Doctrine. To the WSB 24-hour traffic center we go. Alex Williams, how is that afternoon drive?
2: Oh, unfortunately getting ugly in a hurry, Veronica. Got a car upside down on its roof, 285 northbound, the outer loop in Tucker, just north of La Vista Road, exit 37. You were single file in that left lane, squeaking by there, already getting very slow back toward Highway 78, the Stone Mountain Freeway. Plan your alternates accordingly there. And 85 northbound, out of DeKalb toward Gwinnett County, another crash on 85 north, just north of Pleasantdale Road, exit 99. Before you get to Jimmy Carter Boulevard, it's been in multiple center lanes. Buford Highway could save you a little bit of time there. Southbound into town, a full house, already about 24 minutes from the 85-400 merge to get down to I-20. And 75-85 northbound also packed in University Avenue up toward Freedom Parkway. From the Trustdale.com Traffic Center, Triple Team Traffic, 95.5 WSB.
3: I'm WSB meteorologist Christina Edwards. Partly cloudy skies with scattered rain showers and thunderstorms later on this afternoon. Some of the storms may produce an isolated damaging wind gust or heavy downpour. Until then, it's going to be hot with a high of 94, lows tonight in the mid-70s. Tomorrow, partly cloudy with scattered storms, highs in the upper 80s to low 90s.
0: Right now, 88 degrees in Lithonia. It's 83 in Marietta and 90 in Midtown Atlanta at 3:04. 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Breaking news when it happens. I'm Veronica Waters, 95.5 WSB.
4: Hour one of the Von Hessler Doctrine begins right now. I'm your host, Eric Von Hessler. I got me mates with me. The Doctrinaires, Tim Andrews is here, Autumn Fisher is here, George Clark is here, Jared Yamamoto is checking in. He is here. Woo! All right, that's it. That's all I've got. You guys have a great day. It's a little hot out there, huh? A little hot outside. A little bit hot outside. The heat dome is not on us, however. I don't think we're suffering from the heat dome at this point.
5: No, in fact, we're expecting rain this weekend. A little bit of rain.
4: Is it a rain dome?
5: No, not a rain dome.
4: Are we
5: going
4: to get one of those?
5: It's a wet bulb.
4: Is it a wet bulb? Is it an atmospheric river? Is that why it's going to get wet?
5: It's all of them together, right, Christina Edwards?
6: That's right. It's going to be wet and hot, and that's weather for you.
4: Oh, thank you.
6: I'm Sabrina
5: Edwards. Really dug. She's shorting out.
4: You really dug in deep there.
6: Dug you with all right.
4: Did you recharge her before the show? That's your job as the producer.
5: I forgot to plug her in. I'm sorry.
6: There's a snow.
7: She's like the new FIFA ball.
4: Strike. Yeah, she's the new FIFA ball. She has to be recharged for 2 hours before each match. It seems she's shown up to the pitch. And it's not the character. It's Autumn. So this is every character is going to sound like this. But I blame Jared Yamamoto just because it's fun.
5: And I'll accept responsibility for this. I didn't plug her in, and now we have a malfunctioning.
8: Shouldn't she charge remotely like a lot of things can now with just the use of the sun?
4: Yeah, well.
6: Yeah, there's like a magnet under my butt.
7: Yeah.
6: And, the butt charges magnet. Me when that's I sit right. in this chair.
8: She is a butt magnet.
4: She's a butt magnet. That way I tell you what.
9: That thing's mag safe.
8: Yeah.
4: I'd charge that.
8: Yeah, you'd reverse the polarity.
4: That's right. Ooh, polarity. Polarity. Reverse polarity. Huh? This guy. Yeah. No one could say that he's some kind of hackneyed comedian over there.
6: He said polarity.
4: He's not only polarity, he's reversing that polarity. I don't even know what that means.
5: Well, I don't even know what he means. What's that?
4: I don't know what this. Hey, you got to be careful before you take off from the cops and start one of those high speed chases. You got to be careful. You got to make sure the cops were actually ever interested in your vehicle. You know this story? This guy in Coweta County. So the cops sees like an SUV. I think it was going like 70 miles an hour and whatever. And he puts his lights on, goes up. Then some other guy, I think he was in a Ford Focus, he goes, oh, no. And then he thinks the cops are after them. He hits the accelerator and takes them on. Like, at one point, he gets to 140 miles per hour. Then they had to do the old Earnhardt, hook him. And my goodness gracious, they had to let him know, hey, we weren't even after you. Who's the other guy we were going after?
8: Why was he afraid?
4: Well, I think he was afraid because I think once they got there, I think he was driving without a license and
5: yeah,
4: a bunch of other stuff.
5: Modified Ford Focuses, so it probably looked all souped up and weird.
4: Yeah,
5: 21 years old, frontal lobe not fully developed.
4: Yeah, right. If you're gonna have a hoopty mobile, you got to have a license. You can't have a car that just brings extra attention to itself. If that's true,
6: or you got to play it cool.
5: Yeah,
4: or
6: you know, like if you think you're getting busted. Pretend like you're not at least until you're like physically getting busted.
4: Well, he's 21 or something like that.
5: Yeah,
4: 21. So he's learning a valuable life lesson, which is don't drive without a license. But if you have to drive without a license, don't do things in your car or with your car that make it stand out. You know, it's okay, ladies and gentlemen, to blend in every once in a while. It's okay to blend in. You know what? Next time you go to a party, assume that no one's interested in your brand, whatever that is.
5: Your Ford Focus should also not go 140 miles per hour.
8: Yeah, that freaks me out.
5: That's crazy.
4: Well, and it didn't even tear itself apart. You would think like at some point the doors would just fly off. It would just disintegrate. If you hit 145 miles an hour, the metal just disintegrates around you.
5: Yeah, my Volkswagen Beetle, 71 mile or 171.
4: Hey, don't those Volkswagen Beetles, they don't move because they used to be manual. By the way, nobody's, I just saw this the other day. Nobody, because of everything being done for you by technology, I guess we are actually at that point at the end where it's going to snap, and pretty soon no one is going to know how to drive a manual.
8: They don't make them anymore, do they?
4: Well, sure. You have to order them. No, they do make them. There are still stick shifts. He has one, although his car is pretty old.
5: My car is 10 years old, but it is a stick shift.
4: But there's something weird about that where even if you never need it, it's just like a skill that's... Because really, if you're... I had to get rid of my stick shift just because my left knee just started barking too much with, you know, driving Peachtree all the time with the clutch. But there's a difference, you know, when you have a stick shift, you are actually operating the vehicle. You're working with the vehicle. You're like Dr. Joe was saying the other day, you know, like both sides of the brain, your hands are moving, your feet are moving, you got to keep an eye on the traffic around you, all the normal stuff, what's your speed, all of that kind of stuff. You got to anticipate, oh, here comes a hill. Oh, that's going to be a dead, you know, you got to think. If you're not using a stick shift, you're just riding. It's not really like driving. You're kind of guiding. You're navigating the vehicle because, you know, I got to go left, got to go right. But you're just kind of steering a machine. And somewhere in there, if that skill set is just completely lost, then there's something that's not happening in the brain of the person anymore. And it's just more of these, I just feel like skill sets are being lost as we go. And that's natural. But I think it's been just accelerated by the technology and the boom in the technology. And I guess you get good things from the technology as well. But I do feel like we're, you know, you want, I don't want to be sexist here, so I won't be. So I'll say everybody. But there's a part of you who wants to say, hey, you know what? A guy ought to know how to drive a stick shift. Let me be misogynist for a second. And I'm not saying that there should be a law passed that women shouldn't be able to. It's like everybody who wants to should be able to. But I do have this thing in me that says, you know, a dude should know how to drive a stick shift, whether they need to or not. They should be able to.
5: Amen, Eric. Amen. Yes. You absolutely should know how
4: to
5: do it.
4: There's two alpha males who know how to drive a stick shift.
5: Yeah, and honestly, when I got my Jeep, the reason why I got it living in the city was because it's an anti-theft thing, too. But so many people,
4: nobody knows how to drive it.
5: So, because I used to park on the streets here in Atlanta, and I was worried that I didn't know how street parking was going to work. It's anti-theft. My car never got broken.
4: No, that's a great point. I hadn't thought about that. How many people have tried to steal vehicles and got in and found out, what's this? I hadn't even thought about that angle. But that's hey, listen, if you're living in somewhere where cars get stolen, get a stick shift. Of course, you have to learn how to drive it. And also there's that whole thing where it's unnerving when you learn how to drive a stick shift because you're scared as hell. First time you're on a hill at a red light and there's cars behind you and you just have to work in this idea. Let me get this straight. This car is going to roll backward. Doing it correctly means this car is going to roll backward toward the car stopped behind me before I catch it and make it go forward. And right there, there's this learning curve that is frightening. And then guess what? Suddenly, you don't care about the hills anymore. You've got the skills. You know.
5: You learn from it. The first day of school, my junior year, I was able to drive to high school. And leaving school, I was still not quite comfortable driving with a stick shift. I blew through a stop sign and a cop pulled me over and he was so nice about it. I explained to him, I'm like, look, this is I'm still kind of learning it. I just got my license. I'm so sorry. I promise you I'll have this down by next time. He basically gave me a warning. He was really nice about it.
4: He's like, look, I'm a virgin. All right. If you want to know why I'm fumbling around here, I'm trying to learn how to.
5: Give me a break, my heart's
4: in the right. One day I'm going to really know how to drive a car very well.
5: I promise.
4: Just early days for me. That's all.
7: Forget driving a stick shift. People aren't even going to be able to drive with the automated driving.
4: Well, I know. And by the way, thanks for bringing that up. So this, I find it difficult to explain to people this little intersection we have here. Peachtree, West Peachtree, and then Beverly.
5: It's like a five-way.
4: It's very weird. It's a very weird thing. You have to do things that signs don't tell you to do. Because it operates as a three-way stop, but it's really a five-way, depending on what the traffic pattern looks like at any given time. And these Waymos do not know how to deal with this thing. First of all, I saw it again today. It puts on its left turn signal, but it's not in the left. You know how it branches off there at the very end?
5: Yeah.
4: If you're coming from Buford Highway, and you can go left and turn left onto Beverly, and there's a very small area there where you get into that left turning lane. It doesn't understand that. So left signal comes on from the right lane, and then once it decides it gets to go, it only knows about the three-way stop thing. It doesn't know about the other. And I saw it. Three times I've seen a near accident. And guess, in all three situations, guess why there wasn't an accident?
5: Why?
4: Because a human being was in the other car and decided to change that. Because once the Waymo makes its decision, that's it. That's it. It's going.
6: It does seem like it would be, and I don't encounter any Waymos here yet. Maybe yet. But
4: they'll be there.
6: It does seem super annoying first of all, when anybody does something strange when they're driving, right? When even if you're at a four-way stop and there's four of you and you know the right person is supposed to go, but then they wave you and it's like, you're messing it up.
4: I know. You want to get out of your car and go, look, do you understand the rules? You're supposed to go first.
6: You're next. So that means that the other three people know because that's the rule. Anyway, so then for it to then just be an empty car, seems like I can't even get mad at anything.
4: That's the whole thing. And it's just funny because
6: it's like being mad at my toaster.
4: If the person that was the behind the Waymo that had to moderate their driving in order to not get into an accident, if there was a person in that car, they at least would have heard a horn. Like you would have hit a horn, but they don't. It's like, well, there's no reason.
6: You can honk all day.
4: It doesn't matter.
6: It doesn't matter.
4: Yeah, that's what it is.
5: I yell at my oven all the time.
4: That's what it is. It's an appliance.
6: Right.
4: It has no ability to feel shame about what it's done or anything.
6: Yeah, you can't even drive past it and look at it and let it know you've done something wrong.
8: I flipped it off. They have cameras on them, so somebody will see. How much do you think they give the city? They must give cities tons and tons of money.
4: That's a good thing to find out. Yeah. Because
8: you could say as a city council, well, we want to protect people who drive for, we want to protect rideshare.
4: Right. Well, there's
6: not
4: the whole
6: just
4: thing.
6: That, but we also want to protect the people because now we are having to deal with not only what we would normally have to deal with when driving, hazards or whatever. Now we're dealing with this like machine that is making odd decisions.
4: Now, remember now, we live in Atlanta. We were on the vanguard of the Segway. So I think it's pretty obvious we're going to be on the vanguard of the driverless.
5: We don't receive
4: remember any. Remember when Shirley Franklin said that she was asked whether we could afford the Segways? Because we bought a bunch of Segways when they came out. For the ambassadors that were downtown, and she was asked, can we afford it? And she said, I think when you look at the future, you have to ask yourself, can we afford not to? The history now, looking back, says, yes, we very much could have afforded not to. Nobody cares about Segways. They were the biggest thing in the world for a moment.
6: Next time I ask my mom for money, can you afford not to?
4: Hey, how much is it going to cost you if you find me derelict on the streets?
6: Yeah.
4: That's going to cost you more. There's going
6: to
4: be
6: cost you more down the road. Yeah. Give it to me now.
4: Got a hospital stay. You got all this kind of stuff. You know, there's all the follow-up.
5: Regardless, Shirley Franklin.
4: The drug rehab alone.
5: She's still making me proud. Remember, she said she was going to make us proud. That was her big campaign slogan.
4: Who? Yeah.
5: Shirley Franklin. Oh, I will make you proud.
4: Well, she made me proud.
5: With those Segways.
8: That's a great impression.
4: Well, every time I see the Segway, they're still around, I think. I haven't seen them in a couple of years, but I have seen people on Segways still. It's more downtown, right? Is it the triangle? Is it the tourist triangle?
5: Yeah, you see them down there.
6: The tours. That's right.
4: Yeah. Is there any way to? Do they even have places that fix Segways anymore?
8: Like, no, they're all in a shed with spider webs on them.
4: when a wheel breaks or something, it. They don't do anything.
6: It's an old man, and he's the only one. He's like the old man that can still fix a TV.
9: I can put a new wheel on that thing for you.
4: We talked about it before. I think the guy who invented it, for some reason I do remember his name. It was Dean Kamen. I don't know if it was him or someone else that was like the head of the company. Somebody died on one of these Segways. Some bigwig at the top of the Segway chain died. This came up a couple of years ago, but assuming that anyone who was listening then may not be listening.
8: Did he fall off of it or something?
7: In 2010, Jim Heiselden, the businessman who purchased Segway Incorporated in 2009, in 2010 he tragically died after riding an off-road model off a cliff.
4: River. Autumn Fisher. A man lost his life, for heaven's sakes. For your entertainment? How dare you?
8: 16 years ago.
4: So. I know, too soon.
8: Okay.
4: Too soon. I'm sure he was a good family man. But first mistake he made was buying Segway in 2009. There was no future for it.
8: Off-road Segway.
4: Well, maybe you want to hike, but you're getting older. I don't know why. Speaking of getting older, I do have to ask this question. I will not belabor it because, I know people get a little bit annoyed with me with these things. But I do have to ask this question. How is it possible? Somebody tell me how it's possible in the year 2026, when I am the ripe old age of 62, that I could drive to work today and listen to a new Rolling Stones album that is awesome. How is that even possible? How? Somebody
5: AI.
4: Tell me.
5: AI.
4: Well, maybe. I don't know.
6: We're all in a state.
8: Good living.
4: Is it good living?
8: Good living. Having streaming audio, because you sure as hell you're never going to hear that on the radio.
4: Well, yeah. And that's why they didn't put out albums for a long time, I think, is they thought, there's no radio to throw singles at, so why bother? So now they do it. They play a different game with it. But, I was just driving to work just being stunned. It's not like you're like listening to these rock and roll songs going, come on, guys, you can do it. I mean, it's just to the wall, rock and roll. It's unbelievable.
8: Now, is it better than Voodoo Lounge?
4: I think it's, okay. I've got to go back and listen to Voodoo Lounge.
8: I was trying to think of one that nobody likes.
4: No, the one nobody likes is their worst one, Dirty Work.
8: Okay, is it better than Dirty Work?
4: Yes, it is better than Dirty Work. It's better than Bridges to Babylon. Those are my two least favorite Rolling Stones
7: albums.
4: Better
7: than the last one.
10: I haven't been all the way through this one yet. I only heard what I heard on the way here. But so far, yeah, I'm liking the feel of it. It's a little more organic, a little dirtier. But what surprises me is that it's not just them checking off boxes.
8: Right.
10: It's a lot of clever stuff, like the kind of stuff they were doing in the 70s. A lot of Jagger doing the falsetto thing, you know, sort of quasi, you know, disco beats here or there, you know, just really good. Well, I mean, they're not just walking in going, okay, let's turn up the guitars and rock like old men. There's a lot of that, but there's a lot that's clever. And
8: Paul,
10: you know,
8: playing bass on it, right?
10: Yeah, he plays on one song, I think. I don't know which one. He played on one song on the last one. But I won't go over it for too long. This is not a music review show, for heaven's sakes.
5: That's your podcast, right?
10: But I would just like, I just think there ought to be a law. We got to, these guys just have to stay alive until I'm gone. Because it's too much of a tease that through all of my life, I've been able to have the new Rolling Stones album, and then that's going to be taken away now? No, it should have been taken away 10, 15, 20 years ago. This is not fair. At this point, they just have to stick around longer than me.
8: Again, so I can keep, I'll be around for you.
10: Yeah. I saw the interview with Keith Richards, like, it's like, hey, you guys are still, you know, like the last band standing. How do you do it? He said something like, hey, you go to bed early, mate. Yeah. Works wonders.
8: Date a woman 40 years younger.
10: It'll work wonders. The one thing they're doing, they have a couple of videos that are real videos. That I find this somewhat annoying, but there looks to be like a video for every song. And they put some time into it. This must be a new thing where, because there's no radio and there's no place to throw songs like that, there's thought put into each video in the sense that there's a lighting director, there's a scenario, whatever, but each video is really just kind of one individual sort of performance dancing. And it depends on where they put them. Like one is, you know, in the middle of a city. And I think a lot of people like this kind of stuff. I've never been into performance dance. You know, like, it's just not a thing for me. Yeah. But so they're putting some thought into it. And then there's a couple of them that are like genuine videos. But so I'm not a huge fan of that. But who cares? I do it the old fashioned way. Listen to it as an album.
7: Young celeb to be in the video like they did with Sweeney last year.
8: She should be in all of them.
10: Yeah. Well, see, sometimes I see people in the videos and I think that must be a young celebrity, but I don't know who the hell that is. Like a lot of times I'll just make, it must be somebody that the kids like. Some hot girl smart, who's like 20. Yeah. Yeah, absolutely. It's smart.
5: Smart marketing on their
10: part. It's smart because I'm going to buy the album. They don't need to target me. They need to target other people that want the album. But anyway,
8: so Charm has a woman dancing around on it. Is that what the whole video is?
10: Yeah, it'll be like that. But there's a video for every song, okay. So they can't put, you know, $1 million into every song. But it looks like they are. Yeah, Mr. Charm, good. It's like, I mean, there's clever stuff on there. Like Mr. Charm, it reminds me a little bit of Dancing with Mr. D. Remember that song?
8: Mm-mm.
10: You don't remember Dancing with Mr. D?
8: Mm-mm.
10: Oh, for heaven's sakes.
8: What album is it?
10: What, did you just skip right over to Heartbreaker?
8: Probably.
10: It would be Goat's Head Soup, I believe.
8: Just like singles, dude.
10: I know. I try not to hold it against you. It's hard. But you know what? You have other qualities. Other good qualities.
8: Thank you.
10: I choose to spotlight them rather than... Because I think people who are just singles people are not... I mean, they can't be moral in my mind.
8: No, but
10: I can spotlight
8: other bands.
10: I could spotlight, you know,
8: like Pink Floyd. I listen to the whole album.
10: Oh, so they're a concept album band.
8: Yeah,
10: you listen to the whole thing.
8: Yeah,
6: no, that is different. Like there are certain albums that need to be listened to front to back.
10: See, that's to me. That's all music. I'm an album.
6: Oh
10: listener.
6: No,
10: this is where I started. Was Sgt. Pepper's Lonely Hearts Club Band in 1974 when I was 10 years old. And it's just like, that's the way
6: and
10: that
6: I'll
10: I felt.
6: Change.
10: I just have to, it's full albums. I mean, I can hear a song and like it, if I hear a couple songs by somebody, then my next step is I want to hear the album. And sometimes now there isn't
5: question,
10: an album.
5: Question.
10: Hey, wave at everybody at the window there. Just looking at us. Hey, everybody.
8: Well, hi, everyone.
10: There's always that one person that's like, I was dragged here.
5: Question.
10: Not really interested in radio, but everybody else is into it. Yes?
5: For tonight, since the Rolling Stones album came out last night, there were several other albums that came out. Do you plan to listen to Adam Lambert's new album? It's called Adam. You can listen to that.
10: I don't know why I would. I've never listened to one before. I don't know why I would start now.
5: It dropped at midnight last night.
10: I don't know Adam Lambert, other than the fact that he was on American Idol, and then he took over for Freddie Mercury and Queen, and so he sounds a little bit... I don't know about Adam Lambert.
5: What about Neo?
8: I don't know from Adam Lambert. What do I know?
10: Too much stuff. He does have a great voice, but over the years, too much stuff, too many rings, too much makeup, too many tattoos.
7: Now, is this album going to push Paul McCartney to the wayside?
10: It's not going to push him to the wayside. Hey, listen, music, it stacks up on top of each other. That's all.
11: Somebody found somebody new.
10: Oh, yeah. Sorry, Paul.
5: Paul.
10: Hey, Paul's on this album, so, you know. Gotta... All right.
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0: It's 3:30. I'm Veronica Waters. News is brought to you by Vincent Financial. WSB's top local story. Things are looking much better for Georgia's agriculture industry thanks to recent rainfall.
25: A few months ago, 98% of Georgia was in some level of drought, and much of the state was classified as being in severe to exceptional drought. But Ag Commissioner Tyler Harper says we're doing much better now.
26: Fortunately, over the last couple of weeks, we've been able to get some rains that have been very beneficial to help our ag industry move in the right direction, but we're still not where we need to be. We still do have some dry areas.
25: And he says we won't know until harvest yields begin to come in later this year just how much it has impacted this $100 billion segment of Georgia's economy. Graham Carroll, 95.5 WSB.
0: The Public Service Commission is now reviewing whether large load customers like data centers are passing on their costs to residential customers like you and me. Commissioner Peter Hubbard says this is an important step.
27: What we can do at the Public Service Commission is mind the shop on
1: power prices and whether or not they are covering their costs. And if there are benefits, that we're also getting some of those benefits as well.
0: Now, this review will not impact the current power rates, but if a change is needed, that'll come into play when the commission considers a full rate case in 2028. We're learning new details today about an apparent drowning on Lake Lanier.
2: The Department of Natural Resources identifies the victim as 60-year-old Glenn Cunningham of Buford. Game wardens, along with Hall County Fire Rescue and the Hall County Sheriff's Office, responded to a call Thursday afternoon at the Shoal Creek campground on the lake. Witnesses say Cunningham was in the water when he went under and failed to resurface. Game wardens used boat-mounted sonar to find the victim hours later in 9 feet of water. Cheryl Castro, 95.5 WSB.
0: President Trump will allow a bipartisan housing bill to become law without him signing it. That's according to the White House this afternoon. The president has refused to sign the bill into law since it was sent to his desk in protest of Congress not passing the Save America Act, which requires proof of citizenship to register to vote and the presentation of a photo ID to cast a ballot. A new study in a Journal of the American Association of Cancer Research finds men may be more likely than women to be diagnosed with late-stage cancers. Researchers say on their list of the more likely late diagnoses for men, salivary gland, mouth, and stomach cancers, as well as thyroid cancer. Earlier studies have shown men are also more likely to die from many types of cancers, so early detection is a key predictor of survival. A new study from UGA prompts researchers to send out a warning about AI tools being used for financial planning. Professor Dr. Sworn Chatterjee says answers about savings or investments can vary based on a person's race or gender, which could result in inaccurate advice. He says, yes, you can use AI chatbots.
3: Yeah, it'll give us a basic answer probably, which is, again, not inaccurate, but every person's situation is different.
0: So moves, he said, should be made with guidance from a professional financial planner. WSB News Time 333, live team coverage of traffic and weather now begins with Alex Williams.
9: Big jam on the east side perimeter between Clarkston and Tucker, Veronica. Car on its side. They have all lanes blocked right now to upright it. This is 285 North. Northbound, the outer loop just past La Vista Road, exit 37. Heavy delays back to Memorial Drive. Downtown is slow if you tried to use that as an alternate. We're dealing with rain and trouble northwest of town. Heavier storms moving south and east out of Kennesaw toward Marietta, where in Marietta, I see a crash in the center lane where the rain's starting to fall. 75 southbound, North Marietta Parkway, exit 265. You're slow back up into Kennesaw. Northbound delays also on 75 north from the North 120 loop as you head up to Chastain Road. From the Trustdale.com Traffic Center, Triple Team Traffic, 95.5 WSB.
11: I'm WSB meteorologist Christina Upwards. Partly cloudy, hot and humid with a high of 94. Scattered rain showers and thunderstorms for this afternoon. Lows tonight in the mid-70s.
0: Right now it's 90 degrees at 334 on 95.5 WSB.
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10: Jared Yamamoto, I don't know why he threw this story in. It's kind of like it's not like a breaking news story. It's just one of those longer reads about something that's happened, but I wasn't familiar with this. Incest family gave, meaning at first I thought, was their last name Incest? Maybe it was the Incest family.
4: I'm Don Incest.
10: It turns out it has more to do with behavior of the family over generations.
4: Is it the Whittakers?
10: Is it the Whittakers? Oh, now I got to open it.
4: West Virginia?
10: This is the Fugatti family of Troublesome Creek, Kentucky.
4: I'd say so. I only know one Incest family.
10: Well, that's okay. You know what? You're about to meet a new one.
4: Okay,
10: this is
4: going to
10: be your second Incest family.
5: I love my Aunt Mama.
4: Uncle Brother.
5: Hey!
10: Incest family gave birth to blue-skinned children after decades of inbreeding. Like I say, this is just a story about a family. It's not like, I don't think there's any part of this that's like breaking news or anything. They're just covering this family. One family's generations-long history of severe inbreeding. I like the word severe. Like, that seems odd to me. Like,
4: there's levels.
10: Consistent, rapacious, yeah. Severe.
4: If you marry your cousin, it's not as severe.
10: That's
4: true.
10: If you marry your brother, that's severe, I guess, inbreeding. Severe inbreeding resulted in parents having children with blue-tinted skin. A rural Kentucky family known as the Fugattis lived in an extremely isolated, secluded area where inbreeding became widespread. Owing to the shortage of newcomers. The community began with a man named Martin Fugatti, who traveled to the U.S. from France. There you go. if I see some blue-skinned people in the stands of the next France match, you'll know the Fugattis are in the house. He traveled to the U.S. from France around 1820. He established himself in Troublesome Creek, Kentucky. He's thought to have been... Wait a minute, did I miss something here? You know, when you're trying to read, then there's 19 ads, and then you go, is that supposed to be the next paragraph? He's thought to have been born with blue skin, and his parents were so appalled they left him in an orphanage. And now I guess he brought, this is not making any sense to me now. Did he have blue skin, and that was his thing, and then he passed it along? Or is the blue skin a result of the severe inbreeding that we were told about at the top of the story?
4: Good question.
5: Is this where blue bloods comes from?
10: No, blue bloods usually means you're like, doesn't that mean you're like...
4: Royalty.
10: You're royalty.
4: Well,
10: royalty.
4: Come from incest.
10: That's right. Good point.
4: It's also my favorite TV show.
10: Listen, that was the best show.
5: The Incestuous Cops.
10: That was the best show that was on TV for 30 years that I never saw. That I never saw one single second of. I thought when my mom died, all those CBS shows were just immediately canceled. I had convinced myself that she was the only living person that was watching these CBS shows. But apparently they went on a little bit longer.
5: NCIS Des Moines.
10: Anyway, it's called methemoglobinemia.
4: Methemoglobinemia.
10: Yeah, exactly that.
4: Close.
10: A rare condition which generates an unusually elevated level of, methemoglobin, a variant of hemoglobin. The result is extremely dark, blue-tinted blood that appears through the skin. So, if you need, the reason I bring it up, if you're thinking about incest as a lifestyle, cautionary tale here. If you don't want to walk around with blue skin or have offspring with blue skin, if that's the type of thing that would embarrass you in public, then maybe you don't take that first step into incest.
4: I think you talked Hank off the ledge over here.
6: Just use protection.
7: I'll tell you, it has nothing to do with meth. It's methemoglobinemia.
6: Yeah, let's leave meth off the table.
4: He loves his sister Hillary.
7: Because of hemoglobin, methemoglobin.
6: I do love my sister.
10: Are you two in love? Are you two like,
7: what is he trying to say?
10: I'm trying to ask whether you guys... Are you guys?
7: Stay with your chest.
6: Yeah,
10: you know.
6: Use your diaphragm, unlike my sister wife.
10: That answers the question. It's a good loving relationship.
6: Yeah,
7: that's right. Yeah. And
6: she uses an acorn lid.
10: Why are people against love? Huh? Right. I mean,
7: love is love.
6: Love is love. Hey,
10: are you looking at me or are you looking at the sky?
6: I'm looking at that tree yonder. One eye goes one way, the other goes the other.
7: I saw a brother and a cousin kissing. I said, "Dad, what?"
6: I said, "Dad, that's love.
7: Love is love."
10: No, hey, his dad.
6: My dad smacked me in the face. That's love.
10: It's simple, son.
6: Come on, son.
10: They're in love.
8: In 1940s, two men kissing in the middle of the street.
10: In Scranton. Everybody was cool with it.
8: Everybody went, oh, that's just Jim and Don.
10: Hey, that's simple, man. They're in love.
8: I bowl those guys. They're all right.
10: Nobody remembers the story that we're referencing there, but that's okay.
4: Somebody does, and they feel
8: it was
4: like
8: only 5 years ago.
10: They feel included.
4: Yeah.
10: They feel included in the show. But that's what's important for people to feel that the show is relatable. I think that's what you're saying. Is people want to feel like relatable, Taylor Swift's the Swifties. They find her to be relatable with her breakups and just like me, she spent.
4: I love cats.
10: Yeah, just like me, you spent $30 million on your wedding. It's so relatable.
8: Yeah.
10: That's what I thought when I saw it today. It's like, all I ever hear about Taylor Swift, relatable. Really? $30 million on her wedding. That's pretty relatable. We all do that.
12: It's too much.
13: How relatable? Did she also get the explosive diarrhea disease like my wife?
10: We'll find out. Wouldn't that be...
4: I need Gatorade.
10: Wouldn't that be something?
8: The entire honeymoon.
10: Wouldn't that be something? There was just something wrong with the food there. Madison Square Garden.
9: I'm still waiting for her trash to be shipped to my house. I haven't gotten it yet.
10: All right. Well, tell us when you get it, what the good items were.
9: Turns out just napkins and paper towels.
10: Wasn't there like a big set? I think you could probably get pieces of the set. I don't know. I'm just going by all the AI pictures I've seen. But I believe that there was a castle involved.
8: I know there was a secret garden.
10: A secret garden?
8: Yes. And there was also like a hallway where all their... pictures from when there were children were.
10: Oh, wow.
4: That's a wedding thing.
10: What a celebration.
8: History of Travis.
10: Celebration of yourself.
4: That's a wedding thing to do.
10: Not that I've ever been to.
4: Yes, you just haven't looked.
10: I like the weddings where, like, you know, she's showing like 4 months pregnancy. And to me, that's a wedding. That's okay. This had to happen. Why are we here? Why are we here? Look at the bride. That's why we're here. Okay. It's all making sense to me now.
9: You want to see a little baby bump?
10: I want to see a little baby bump. I want to know. I'm like Elon. Are you doing your part? You got to have 2.5. You got to replace yourself.
14: No, 40. 14 children.
10: Yes.
8: Shotgun wedding at MSG.
10: Yes. Yeah, it should have been. If they're going to do it at Madison Square Garden, they should have done that old radio stunt. You know, like she should have been like, 40 other couples who are, you know, have a big raffle.
9: Oh,
10: know? And like we all get married at the same time.
8: That would have been cool to invite some fans to get married alongside.
14: That would have been.
8: Them.
14: They could have done it Swifty. They could have woven Swift into it, like a Swift wedding.
10: Oh, a Swift wedding. Yeah. The guy and Adam
4: Sandler.
10: We've
4: only known each other for 3 weeks.
9: It'd be a sweating.
10: Adam Sandler's exhausted by the end.
13: Oh, I'm just
10: that story. Yeah, what was that like? Do you take her?
13: Oh, do you take her? Hey, buddy.
10: There's a story afterward where apparently the next day he called the cops to ask him if there was a good place to play basketball. In New York? First of all, you're in New York. Isn't it easy to find a basketball court? Isn't that
9: one would assume.
10: But, so what is that story all about?
8: Maybe they're looking for a secure, more private place?
10: No, he said he wanted a pickup game.
8: Interesting.
9: Which is what he does. He puts that on his social media, him playing pickup games with people in his neighborhood. But you would think that in New York,
10: it's not difficult to find a game. It's not difficult to. And believe me, wherever he's staying in New York, I'm sure he's not walking out into like a... streets that are under siege. I would imagine Adam Sandler staying in a pretty nice hotel and probably within 12 blocks of wherever he is. He probably does. He probably lives there. I don't know.
4: Yeah.
10: I don't know. He lives wherever exotic location he can con Netflix into sending him to make a stupid movie that for some reason everybody apparently watches.
4: First Dates 2.
10: Yeah. There's all these movies.
4: This
10: Michael Caine
4: in Fiji.
10: Didn't Michael Caine did that for a while where he would just say,
9: blame it on Rio.
10: He would just say yes to anything that was an exotic locale where he could get a good vacation
13: in. 3D Jaws movie.
10: Yeah.
13: And also, blame it on Rio. Right. I got to go in there and roll around in a bed with a very attractive young busty lady.
10: She was, the Jaws 3D. The only reason he's in it is because wherever they made it, he wanted to go. There was this period of time, I think it was like from the late 80s to like the mid 90s. I don't know, the 80s.
13: Movie. I did the pirate movie. That just, was good
10: He just said yes to scripts where it would be beautiful weather. It's not bad. I'm not going to hold it against him.
9: No.
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10: All right, Spain and Belgium tied up at 1. I have to go root, Spain. I have to kind of root for Spain a little bit. I know this is, I have English Nick in my life, so now that the U.S. is out of it, more than anything, I guess I'm becoming an England fan. Then there's that cool guy from Norway, and they're playing England. So
11: yeah, Haaland's fun
10: truth,
11: to watch.
10: Truth be told, you know, if he goes further, it won't bother me all
11: it's
10: that
11: kind
10: much.
11: Of a great scenario. You're just going to enjoy the game tomorrow.
10: But when I was leaving Spain, we had a taxi driver very early in the morning taking us from the hotel to the airport in Madrid. And he was so excited about the new soccer stadium that he actually diverted us off the path to the, onto like an off-ramp type of thing so he could slow down and show us how proud he was of their new soccer stadium. And I only knew that guy for like 30 minutes of my life, but he was a nice guy. So ultimately, I have to be like, hey, wherever that guy is now, he's got to be very, very excited that Spain is playing this game right now. So I've got to kind of be on his side a little bit.
0: Go España.
10: Español.
0: And no, that's the language.
10: Oh, that's the language.
0: España is the country.
10: España. ESP. Yes. I thought they could read your minds. That's why I thought it was ESP.
0: Well, they can. That's their superpower. That's
10: Well, he knew that.
1: You are rooting for us.
2: España.
1: España.
10: Yeah. I guess I'm for England, Norway, or Spain.
0: Hey, you got lots of horses,
10: England,
0: man. You're
10: for,
0: good.
10: England first because of English, Nick.
0: Hey, there's only 8 horses or 7 horses left now after yesterday, so you got three horses still left.
10: What horse did we lose yesterday?
0: Who got knocked out yesterday? The
10: Barcelona. Morocco.
0: Yes, Morocco's out. Yes. That's right.
10: So
0: France is in.
1: Bloody French.
10: Well, yeah, with their blue skin people and their incest. Right. We saw what they did to that town in Kentucky.
0: Yeah.
10: Ladies and gentlemen, someone has to stand up.
0: I'd love the
10: to
0: name
10: Mbappe.
0: Troublesome Creek. What a great name.
10: There's a lot of those names in the South where people are just like, I hate it here. What are we going to name it?
2: That's what I'm saying. So, like those Whitakers.
10: Yeah.
2: The Whitakers have a crazy story. You should look up their family tree. It's very interesting. They live in Odd, West Virginia.
10: And they were a big incest family?
2: I mean, like two twins married. Ooh. Oh, I can't remember. It's something about like twins marrying twins, which meant they're like.
10: I mean, two sets of twins?
2: Or something. George.
10: George, you're the guy. You're the man. Even though she has a computer right in front of her.
3: Enjoy this
10: George, look it up.
2: Don't we all have computers in front of
10: us? Yeah. So what you're saying is, like two sets of twins from the same parents, and then those twins,
2: married each other? I don't want to say the wrong thing, but it was like a double sort of crossover of the same genes.
10: They probably saved money on the wedding if they did it at the same time. You know, we got might as well marry them both. Uh-oh.
2: Yeah, George,
10: I think George found it.
3: The children of the twin brothers, who are kind of the patriarchs of this family, the children of these twin brothers intermarried.
2: Right.
3: Notably,
2: Children of twins, that means that they have the same DNA.
3: Yes.
10: Yeah. So is their skin blue? That's what I want to know. I just want to find out.
2: No, but their eyes go different directions. Some of them are nonverbal. One of them really acts like a dog.
0: Look at the guy.
10: What a surprise.
3: They say the family tree is complex.
1: It's a stump.
2: There's people in the family that
10: just goes
2: can
10: in
2: function.
10: Circle.
3: They describe it as closed loop reproduction.
10: Just goes in circles, huh?
1: Well, like someone in love.
10: So, like, how smart is the smartest one? That's what I wonder. Like,
2: some of them have jobs. Some of them drive.
10: Okay.
2: Some of them like live normal lives. But I'm gonna assume that they are still below regular normal intelligence.
10: How horrible you're born into that family.
2: But then the other people are nonverbal. There's one that really he only communicates like.
10: Like a dog. Is this a person they're around now, or this is from like the 1800s?
2: No, this is like now. This is happening now.
10: This is happening now.
2: Right now, it's happening.
10: Sounds like a show from the 60s, hosted by Walter Cronkite.
0: We have a live.
10: This is happening now.
0: We have a live feed into their house right there. Do you hear him?
1: Some of their members of their family have been forcibly removed, and no one will tell the family where they were taken.
10: Well, because you could tell the family. They don't have the sense to find them. I don't think the sense.
2: I don't know.
10: I wonder what it's like to be alive with that mentality. Like, what are you seeing? Like, what's the world look like? I guess like when you were 3 or something, you just can't remember.
2: They're absolute adults. And
10: I mean, the brain just doesn't develop after that, right?
2: For some reason, they have many dogs.
10: Well, because they need them.
2: And then they sit on their porch and they just like sit there.
10: Well, that's what you do. Hey,
1: not a good job market there.
10: The world is their television.
1: Yeah.
10: They just sit on the porch. I sit in my basement and watch YouTube. They sit on their porch.
0: Hey, look at the normal people.
10: And they bark at the world.
0: Turns out the dogs are inbred too.
10: The dogs. It's a real closed loop with everything. The insects are related. Everything is. They're sealed off from the outside world completely. The trees are intermingling. It's kudzu for miles.
0: Incest trees. Oh, so a lot of they squawk too. Not only do they bark, but they squawk.
10: Is there any YouTube videos where we can?
2: Yes, there's a website called Soft White Underbelly that does some like really deep dives into like they've been trying to help them and stuff like that.
10: Oh, really? Soft White Underbelly, by the way, I just happened to know this, was the first name of the band Blue Oyster Cult.
2: Oh.
10: And then they changed it to Blue Oyster Cult.
2: Well, it's a really interesting YouTube channel if you want to watch. It's a little controversial because it does pay crackheads and prostitutes and stuff to come do interviews.
0: Oh, well.
2: And so sometimes people feel like they're being exploited. But
10: of course they are. But it's America, 2026.
2: He doesn't ask them, like, tell me your dirtiest, like, secret.
10: No, I'd say, look, we're all being exploited in this country right now. What's wrong with that? That's low-level exploitation. Take a look at the White House.
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3: It's 4 o'clock. I'm Veronica Waters. 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WSB's top local story. Could it be that you and I are footing part of the power bills for data centers? Georgia's Public Service Commission is taking a close look.
4: The question for the state's utility regulators is whether large load customers are bearing the full cost of their added strain on the grid. Public Service Commissioner Peter Hubbard believes this is a critical review.
5: So this is a first step in getting to the question of, are data centers paying what they need to cover all the costs?
4: The findings aren't expected to impact current power bills, but it will come into play when the commission hears its next full rate case in 2028. The review is expected to be completed by the end of the year. Jonathan O'Brien, 95.5 WSB.
3: It's now 81 degrees in Midtown Atlanta. WSB meteorologist Christina Edwards looking for some clouds, some sun today, scattered showers for the afternoon and evening, and a high in the mid to mid-90s, let's say. Atlanta's most accurate and dependable forecast is coming up. A Fairburn teenager is indicted today for the shocking death of a DeKalb County grandmother who was simply out for a walk. 18-year-old Joseph O'Day now faces felony murder and vehicular homicide charges among a long list. In April's death of 56-year-old Antoinette Catchings. Catchings and her grandson were out for a stroll near Miller Grove Middle School in April when O'Day is accused of running into them as he fled police who were trying to pull him over in a stolen Mitsubishi Mirage. The 14-year-old boy survived. A new study finds men are more likely to be diagnosed with late-stage cancer than women.
6: Men may be more likely than women to receive a later-stage diagnosis for many types of cancer. And according to a study in a journal of the American Association of Cancer Research, they looked at data from 2015 through 2022, 30 different non-reproductive types of cancer, and they found that for 16 cancer sites, men were significantly more likely than women to be diagnosed at a later stage. The largest differences were mouth, thyroid, and stomach cancers. Earlier studies have shown that men are more likely to die from cancer than women. Doctors stress early detection is key. Sabrina Cupid, 95.5 WSB.
3: One person locked up, one person at large after police chase ends with an SUV smashing into a DeKalb County home's backyard. Blaine Clark with DeKalb County Police tells us it happened this morning when officers spotted a vehicle which had fled earlier from an attempted traffic stop in Stone Mountain.
7: A pursuit ensued, which ended when the suspect vehicle struck an unoccupied parked vehicle on Old Highgate and

0: driver and passenger got out of the vehicle and ran.
1: Police quickly caught up with the passenger, but the driver managed to escape. The investigation is ongoing, and anyone with information is asked to tip off DeKalb County Police. Georgia's agriculture industry depends on rainfall to keep things growing, and it was looking pretty bleak when 98% of the state fell into some level of drought earlier this spring. Well, Agriculture Commissioner Tyler Harper says, finally, things are looking up.
2: Definitely need some additional rain to continue to recharge, but we're in a lot better shape than we were a couple of weeks back.
1: And Harper says that agriculture is a $100 billion piece of Georgia's economy, so this was something that was definitely needed. Still, Harper says we are months away from knowing the drought's full impact. It won't be until we see harvesting later this year that we know for sure how much the rainfall has helped. A new study from UGA prompts researchers to send out a warning about AI tools being used for financial planning. Dr. Swarn Chatterjee says their research finds that AI chatbots can provide a good option for limited advice.
3: The answers that these chatbots gave were mostly in the ballpark. On average, I'd say they were not incorrect. But when we look at across the different Gen AI platforms, the answers vary.
1: And how did they vary? They could change based on race or gender. He believes you should use AI just as a starting point and then consult a pro. What's in a name? Well, 1 in 5 Americans admits they will judge somebody based on their first name. Two of those names those people are most judgmental about. I'll give you a second. Okay, Karen and Chad. Karen drew the most negative reactions in a survey by Talker Research, no doubt for its use as a moniker for a stereotypical type of belligerent woman. Chad, often used online to describe a super confident man, came in number two. The survey also found Gen Z is the most likely to judge somebody based on a name. It's 4:04. The Von Hessler Doctrine continues in less than 2 minutes. But first, it's live team coverage of traffic and weather coming your way. WSB Triple Team Traffic kicks off with a guy whose name is Alex.
4: Hey, Veronica, rain is making a mess of this afternoon commute. Earlier rollover crashes cleared out of travel lanes in Tucker, 285 northbound north of La Vista Road, but still seeing brake lights in both directions on 285 between Tucker and Clarkston, where the rain has been falling. Also, 85 northbound, you're feeling the impacts of it between Norcross and Duluth. New trouble in Sandy Springs, stalled vehicle, police with it in the second left lane, 285 west, the outer loop at Riverside Drive, exit number 24. Delays with that stretch back into Dunwoody. Earlier crash cleared in Marietta, 75 southbound and North Marietta Parkway, but again, that ride also being impacted by the rain and thunderstorms with wet pavement delays in both directions between Marietta and Kennesaw. Next report in less than 10 minutes from the Trustdale.com Traffic Center. Triple Team Traffic, 95.5 WSB.
5: I'm WSB meteorologist Christina Edwards. Partly cloudy skies with scattered rain showers and thunderstorms later on this afternoon. Some of the storms may produce an isolated damaging wind gust or heavy downpour. Until then, it's going to be hot with a high of 94. Lows tonight in the mid-70s. Tomorrow, partly cloudy with scattered storms. Highs in the upper 80s to low 90s.
1: Right now, it's 76 degrees in Roswell. It's 84 degrees in Avondale Estates and 83 in Midtown Atlanta at 4:06. 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I'm Veronica Waters, 95.5 WSB.
6: Hour two of the Von Hessler Doctrine begins right now. Yeah, at some point, you just have to really allow yourself to be entertained by just the way corporate speak has just taken over the country, maybe the world, I don't know. And we're just used to that, we're just used to it. Just the phony, baloney corporate speak that goes on all the time. And I sent this story here. So Block, now Block is the company that owns, they run Square and Cash App and a bunch of other things, right? So I saw this story today, and I love these first two paragraphs. This is so 2026. So the headline is, Block reaches $45 million settlement with 46 states over Cash App fraud probe. Now, $45 million, that's not the biggest thing we've ever heard of, but that's significant. Still, even for a company this size, $45 million, that's a bit of a ding. So here's the story. Block has agreed to pay $45 million to settle claims brought by 46 U.S. states alleging that its peer-to-peer payments app, Cash App, failed to adequately protect users from fraud. State attorneys general said they found that Block misled users by falsely advertising that Cash App provided bank-like protections, including advanced fraud detection. Now, here's my favorite line. Block denied all wrongdoing. But they're paying $45 million. And so we all go, oh, yeah, that's corporate speak. Like, why is this, like, how is it that there's, George Stein's on later, right?
7: Yes, at 5 o'clock.
6: Okay, we got to bring this up to Joe. What is this gray area in law where you can actually pay people $45 million, I'm assuming, to make them whole for something, right? That you've caused them some sort of damage. How do we get to this? What is this space that's provided? Yeah, we're going to pay $45 million, but we deny all wrongdoing. What is that? I don't even know what that is. I don't understand what that is. It seems to me that if you deny all wrongdoing, yeah, but it's not. See, a lie is a lie. That's what I'm talking about. What is this gray area where that's not a lie? Whereas no, it's worked out. Yeah, we've crossed all the T's and dotted all the I's. They don't admit any wrongdoing, and they will give the people who are suing $45
1: million.
6: Yeah. Just Why? Doesn't make any sense.
7: You know what it is that company Block is worth $46 billion.
6: No, I get it.
7: So $45 million to them. Right. Nah.
6: I get it. I just want everybody. I have this dream that we all go, yeah, but we're not buying it anymore. Like we're going to assume. But it's like Block is paying $45 million. Okay, next step. Everyone in the world assumes they're guilty. And maybe if I don't like what you did, perhaps I don't use your product anymore. I don't know. But it's like, but this allows people to go, yeah, they worked it out. Yeah, they worked it out. The people who were suing got $45 million, and the people who gave out the $45 million said they didn't do anything wrong. And let's move on to the next thing. It just doesn't make any sense. And then the further corporate thing that I love is I went because I wanted to find out more about Block. I thought I knew who they were, but I wanted to make sure I wasn't. So I went to their website. And as part of their website, you know, the splash page tells you what they do and blah, blah, blah. But they have a news section. And it's it says latest news concerning Block. Let's see. Square introduces new ChatGPT and Claude integrations. Here's another one. Block rolls out BuilderBot. Oh, there's another one. Square. You know what news isn't in here in the latest news from Block? That they're... They're going to pay state's attorneys general $45 million. But you think it says here latest news and all the news concerning Block. Yet I don't see that. It seemed like that would be a big story.
7: I just reached out.
6: So how about new laws? Hey, you're not allowed to have a news. I wouldn't pass a law, but for heaven's sakes.
7: I just emailed the CEO, and he said they just had too much new news that story. Yeah, that's what
6: see,
7: it was.
6: Yeah, they can see that first one. That was way back on July 1st.
8: How is Jay-Z a part of this and Jack Dorsey?
6: Jack Dorsey's a part of it, definitely. Why would Jay-Z be a part of it? I don't know. Does he buy a bunch of Block?
8: I Googled him, and apparently he's on the board.
6: That's what you do so you can meet Jay-Z, right? That's the whole people on your board thing. That's another nonsensical.
8: Yeah, they don't have voting rights.
6: Well, I don't know. I'm sure they do. I don't know, but it's just I feel like okay, what is it that Jay-Z brings when it comes to a company like Block? If you told me that Jay-Z's on the board of Universal Music, obviously he's an artist himself. He produces other artists. Seems like that would be. But why is he on? You know, you look at his just added to the board of Nabisco, Jay-Z. Huh? Why?
9: They seem to be crackers. There's some sort of parent company to Tidal, which is his music service.
6: Oh, okay. So that's why. So there's a little swap there. They don't pay him. He gets a little. I don't know. There's always stuff going on.
9: They do have some institutional ownership.
6: Vanguard
9: Group.
6: Oh yeah.
9: BlackRock.
6: Oh yes, absolutely. Oh. The people who own everything?
9: Yes.
6: The people who own there's gonna be one company. I don't think I'll be alive to see it. But at some point if things keep going, yeah, there'll just be one company that owns everything.
9: America, brought to you by BlackRock.
8: Yes.
6: It's got to be going in that direction. I mean, that was like if Warner Brothers was, who is by, like Paramount bought, they own CBS, right?
8: Right.
6: And pretty soon they'll own CNN because they're buying, is the it WB, Warner Brothers or all that? Like, at this, we've just kind of given up. It's just like, yeah, yeah, it's okay. Like, one company will own almost everything. Hey, we got another company that owns the other stuff, so there's competition.
7: Yeah, there's two.
6: Yeah. We got two whole companies.
10: And within those two, they give us like four options.
6: Yes, so, exactly. Yeah. And you have different levels. It's all subscription, but you have different levels. You know, Tim Andrews told me that, well, you got your son a baseball glove.
8: No, I was reading about there's a new company that if you buy your kid a baseball glove, like a more advanced than 5-year-old, yeah, little league type of glove.
6: Okay.
8: And you can get it broken in for $50.
6: Oh. To break in your glove.
8: You send it off, they'll break it in for you.
6: See, here's the thing. And there's more to that than just being ridiculous. This is, again, like the skill sets we're losing. Like, we're, as everything is done for us by technology, this is going to sound silly, but there's really something to this. Like, you fell in love with baseball as a kid, right? Now, I don't think that we can quantify. We can't know how much getting your first baseball glove and the experience of having to break that glove in and learning about what that means to have a broken in glove as opposed to a brand new glove
10: and just yours,
6: the whole tactile part of it, the learning, the, like, we
8: asking adults and older kids, how did you do it?
6: We just can't know how much your lifelong love of baseball, how much that is a part of it. And we're just removing all of these little things. Oh, we'll have we'll send it to you. We'll take care of that. Hey, don't worry about learning the language. Just use ChatGPT. Hey, just put your stupid essay in there. We'll fix everything for you. Go ahead. Like, there's so much that is being lost by not having hands on. Like, who would, I would say you're hurting your child.
8: Mm-hmm.
6: Hey, don't worry about it, son. We'll spend $40. We'll have the corporation. They'll break it in for you. Isn't that part of having a baseball glove? Breaking it in?
7: Yes. You break it in exactly how you want the glove to feel.
6: Yeah. And now everybody's going to be broken in the same way.
8: Yeah. I put mine under the mattress of the bed, or you'd fold it up and put like heavy things on top of it, or
10: have your dad park the car on it,
8: or walk around with it in your hand and just keep working it.
7: Or two balls. I remember putting two baseballs in there, and that kind of, and then
6: thank
7: a rubber
6: you for
7: band.
6: Clarifying. Yeah, yeah. I was doing some baseballs.
7: Well, exactly.
8: Two baseballs. Yes.
10: You buy
8: the stuff to rub into your glove.
6: And all of that. Even as you're saying it now, it's a memory.
8: Yeah,
6: there's probably slight nostalgia for it. Like, all, I don't know
8: the
6: what
8: smell.
6: It, yeah, and we're just trying to remove everything, you know, like we were talking about earlier. Not only don't learn how to drive a stick, just don't even learn how to drive. The car will drive you. You don't need to figure that all out.
8: That's right.
6: Let's say hello to Alex Williams. Alex says it's a rainy and slow ride through downtown.
4: Yeah, not a good combo on a Friday afternoon, Eric. Good afternoon to you and the Doctrinaires. I am watching the brake lights on the wet pavement heading into Midtown with more rain incoming. 85 southbound stacking up right at Georgia 400. 75 approaching Midtown. Most of that slow stuff's going to stay with you most of the way down to Cortland Street. Northbound's definitely got the worst of it, where you're packed in. 75, 85 northbound Langford Parkway up toward Peachtree Pine Street. Don't forget Northwest Atlanta. Northside Drive remains shut down in both directions on the bridge over I-75 from earlier down wires and power poles that are trying to rehang there. You can use Howell Mill Road, but that's going to be very jammed as an alternate. Maybe even Peachtree Street. 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
2: Those YouTube algorithms, you got to watch them. You got to keep your eye on them.
3: The algos?
2: The algos. Because, you know, they'll lead you in the wrong direction sometimes. Like, today I saw something on my YouTube thing, and it was, you know, some legal channel that follows Trump. And the whole thing was, I think you just saw it. You read it to me. What did it say? It said, like, Trump, White House cancels all events.
4: Yeah.
2: Wow. And I saw this guy who's like, they've canceled all events for the next 3 days or whatever. But I'm looking for that right now, and I can't find it. So I don't know that that's
5: and we looked it up
2: even true.
5: And everything's saying, no, nothing's shut down. What are you talking about?
2: And he's supposed to be in Texas today. What is he, like?
5: Flood damage.
2: Flood damage or... So it's really a weird... The thing is, it doesn't matter what you think think of the world. You still have to protect yourself from algorithms. The algos, as they say. Because it will just start telling you what you want to hear. I mean, it doesn't take long. It doesn't take long. And because I look at stuff all over the political spectrum, you can just see it happening. Like, you look at one thing. Like, if you look at one thing that's... critical of Trump, or if you look at one thing that's critical of the progressives or whatever, then your algorithm will just suddenly start populating with more and more of that. And then you get the people who have their own YouTube channels. And I've gotten to the point now where I've looked at so many things from so many different, you know, political points of view that I get all the crazies now. But you can see what happens on any given side of any given issue is... After a while, there are people who have channels, and their job is to, well, get you to click. And the way that they do that is by convincing you that this is the most important moment of, and it doesn't matter what the political. So if you've watched a couple of videos that are critical of the Trump administration, it won't be long before you get the YouTube channels that every single day, this is it. Trump is done. All them taps, you know, whatever. And then if you go the other way and you watch some favorable stuff, it won't be long before you've got the YouTube channels of, you know, the MAGA people, you know, telling you this is the day he reveals the 4D chess. Yes. You know, like, you end up, it doesn't matter what you're trying to figure out, you know, you're going to end up with these sort of channels that every day tell you that this is the day that whatever you think is going to happen, it's going to happen.
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3: You haven't?
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2: What is this?
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2: Really?
3: That's right.
2: I never heard of them, but I'll give them a shot.
6: Wisba.
2: Well, I've never heard of that station, but I'll give it a shot.
3: You should give them a shot.
2: I'll give them a shot.
3: They give you honest information 24/7, 7 days a week.
2: Yeah, I heard Hannity yesterday telling me that everything is, the country has never been better.
6: I tell you this, the country is hot. We're leading the world in peace initiatives and taking care of making sure everybody has enough food and oil and all sorts of resources.
2: Does anybody know about Mitch McConnell? Do we have proof of life yet from Mitch McConnell?
7: I'm fine. I told you.
8: So,
2: did you have a 20-minute conversation?
7: Autumn called me today and we talked.
8: on X, there was just in Joe, my boyfriend's feed.
2: Yes.
8: Was two separate senators that tweeted the exact same verbiage.
2: Yeah, it's about 20-minute, the 20-minute conversation.
8: It's the exact same words, so...
2: I gave Shelley an idea before I left yesterday. The idea was that he was going to say that he spoke to Mitch McConnell for 20 minutes, and that he said he's doing fine, and, you know... But then the joke punchline was supposed to be something like, that's all he said. It took him 20 minutes. I don't know. I don't know if Shelley used it.
3: There is an update on Mitch McConnell from TMZ that we can tell you about.
2: Oh, has he been spotted eating at some fancy Los Angeles?
8: Taco Bell. He's just like us.
3: Can't go anywhere.
2: At Mitch McConnell. Always relatable. All right, you want to give away tickets?
3: Let's do it early today.
2: All right. All right. We'll give away some tickets. That's a horse of a different color.
6: Whoa.
2: Two tickets to see Train this Saturday, July 11th at Ameris Bank Amphitheater. 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You got to turn that toward me if I'm going to read it. Alex Williams says there's some better news on 285 in Sandy Springs.
0: That's right, Eric. One of the spots I have a little better news. Earlier stall, that was in a center lane, 285 westbound, the outer loop at Riverside Drive. That's cleared. Still some leftover delays back into Dunwoody. Getting worse on the east side perimeter where the storms have been rolling through. 285 southbound is all brake lights on the inner loop, especially starting right around La Vista Road all the way down to where DOT says a tree has come down and the right lane is blocked just below Memorial Drive, exit number 41. The west side perimeter, 285 southbound, that's just all volume out of Smyrna and Vining as you head southbound down to I-20, the west freeway. 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
22: It's 4:30. I'm Veronica Waters. The news this half hour is brought to you by D. Geller & Son Jewelers. WSB's top local story, the silver lining to all these pop-up showers we've been having. The wet weather over the last few weeks is going to go a long way towards helping the state's crucial agriculture industry.
23: Not long ago, we were in a desperate state.
24: Earlier this year, our state, 98% of our state actually was in a drought, and it caused significant challenges for our farmers and producers getting the crop season kicked off.
23: Ag Commissioner Tyler Harper says we're doing better now, but won't know the full impact for a while.
24: No specific data on any crops specifically impacted, because a lot of that you won't see until harvest time and when you start getting yields in.
23: Much of Georgia still faces abnormally dry to moderate drought conditions. Graham Carroll, 95.5 WSB.
22: An apparent drowning victim in a popular Metro Atlanta lake has now been identified.
1: The body of 60-year-old Glenn Cunningham of Buford is pulled out of the southern end of Lake Lanier. Hall County first responders and game wardens with the Georgia Department of Natural Resources were called to the Shoal Creek campground Thursday afternoon after witnesses say the man went underwater and never came back up. Searchers used sonar to find the body in 9 feet of water. Cunningham's body was turned over to Hall County Fire Rescue and taken to the coroner's office. Cheryl Castro, 95.5 WSB.
22: In a social media post, President Trump says today he is not going to sign the housing affordability bill that's due to become law tonight unless he vetoes it.
5: The 21st Century Road to Housing Act would exempt certain projects from environmental reviews, expand financing for affordable housing, and restrict large institutional investors from owning more than 350 single-family homes. It passed in both houses with scant opposition. But President Trump says he won't sign it, quote, in protest of the Senate's refusal to pass the voter ID and citizenship requirements of the Save America Act.
22: Now, Stephen Portnor reports if it does not veto the bill by midnight, it will become law without his signature. And this afternoon, that is what the White House has decided will happen. That sort of thing has not happened in nearly a decade. A 5-day evidentiary hearing in the Charlie Kirk murder case in Utah is now concluded. Judge Tony Graff is set to decide in coming weeks whether Tyler Robinson will face trial for murdering Kirk after being presented evidence all week related to the case. The decision will also involve whether this could go to trial and prosecutors can then seek the death penalty against Robinson. If you've got some yard work this weekend, you're going to want to listen up to this warning. There are more than 500,000 cobalt yard tools under recall today because of a fire risk. The U.S. Consumer Product Safety Commission says charging the batteries in the 24 and 48 volt trimmers, blowers, mowers, and a couple of saws while they're attached to the tools can cause them to short circuit, and that poses a fire hazard. All of these were sold at Lowe's earlier this year. Cobalt says just stop charging the batteries while they're on the tools and meantime contact them for a free battery replacement. A new study from the University of Georgia finds AI tools for financial planning could need a little bit of a cautionary eye.
7: Artificial intelligence tools are getting better every day.
16: But at this point, there are some limits.
7: University of Georgia Professor Dr. Sworn Chatterjee has found those limits are specifically around financial planning. While answers about savings or investments are not incorrect, they can vary based on a person's race or gender. So he says the bottom line for now,
16: when actually developing a financial plan or getting a real advice, it's probably better to go to an expert rather than just rely on the chatbot.
7: Jonathan O'Brien, 95. WSB.
22: This summer, more Americans are saying yes to travel. A Bank of America survey reveals nearly half of consumers, 46%, are redeeming financial rewards to help fund their vacations.
19: Despite Americans are cutting back on their spending, travel is actually a regular part of their budget, and it's something that they're planning around.
22: That's Shika Narula with Bank of America. She says 80% of Generation Z will be using rewards to pay for travel, and she says these days, rewards aren't just considered a perk. They're now a core budgeting tool. It's 4:34, time for live team coverage of traffic and weather. And to the WSB 24-hour traffic center, how is the late afternoon drive, Alex Williams?
0: Not too good right now, Veronica. With the storms rolling through, multiple trees have come down, impacting your drive around Metro Atlanta. First one's going to be in DeKalb County, 285 southbound, the inner loop just below Memorial Drive, exit 41. Crews on scene in a couple of right lanes trying to get these tree branches out of the roadway. That's put a lot of extra pressure on the ride as you come south through Tucker into Clarkston. Now on the other side of the wall northbound, we just cleared up a crash to the right shoulder, 285 northbound, the outer loop at Highway 29, Lawrenceville Highway. And another tree down, this one in DeKalb County, 85 northbound as you leave Northeast Atlanta toward Brookhaven. It's blocking the beginning of the exit ramp right now, almost the whole exit ramp to North Druid Hills Road, exit 89. So head north of there and you can use Shallowford Road, exit 90, or excuse me, Claremont Road, exit 91 is your alternate exit. Next report in less than 10 minutes from the Trustdale.com Traffic Center. Triple Team Traffic, 95.5 WSB.
25: This is WSB meteorologist Christina Edwards. Partly cloudy skies with scattered rain showers and thunderstorms this afternoon, some of which may produce an isolated damaging wind gust as well as heavy downpours. Today's high is 94, lows tonight in the mid-70s. Scattered rain showers and thunderstorms remain in the forecast for this weekend.
22: Right now, we're looking at 81 degrees in Villa Rica. It's 88 in Tyrone, 75 in Midtown Atlanta at 4:35. 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
23: 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Now, you know, in different cultures, maybe sometimes we're not as different. Well, this is different, but I'm just saying we all do strange things. So this is, here we have the looks maxing, you know, and, people are taking a hammer to their jaw, breaking their bones so they can look better.
26: You want to have a nice chiseled jaw.
23: Yeah. And by the way, it's a little overdone. They just tap,
26: they don't smash it?
23: They don't smash. They just want to tap it out.
26: I might try that.
23: Microfractures, please. There he is. This is why this guy's so good looking. He's doing it right now.
26: Look at that. Handsome fella.
27: Tin jaw.
23: he would be terrible in the ring. Don't get me wrong.
26: Lots of plastic surgery.
23: You can't say he's not striking looking, for heaven's sakes. Takes that hammer with him everywhere he goes. So in other cultures, they have other things. I guess, trying to show off for the ladies. This is, Russia, I always hear it's like a very homophobic place, Russia.
26: Europe in general.
23: Yeah. And so they're very homophobic. It's not against the law, I don't think, but they're just very homophobic. In Russia, I don't know about the rest of Eastern Europe. This is a bizarre trend. Has Russian men smashing their iPhones for a manlier look? Now, apparently, somebody, it's kind of nice to find out that the social media sickness doesn't just apply to this country. it manifests itself differently in other countries and other cultures, but it's there. So apparently, was it a woman who posted something on social media? Showing how scratched up. The idea was a real man has a scratched up phone.
28: Yeah, that makes sense.
23: But then she said, it's not gay. Like, if
26: along
23: a man.
26: Along those lines,
23: no,
26: yes.
23: She said
26: yes,
23: no
26: yes.
23: words. She said those words, like in the social media post, like, this is a real man has a scratched up phone, and then a phone that's not scratched up. That's gay. That's what she said.
26: For spraying.
23: So that started the whole thing, and now men in Russia
3: are recording themselves smashing up and scratching their phones to attract the opposite
10: it's
3: sex.
10: Also better to have an older iPhone than a newer iPhone because that makes you seem even more rugged.
3: Grittier.
10: Yeah, so you have like an iPhone 11 or a 12 instead of a...
11: I don't need pictures on my phone. I will smash my older phone. I don't care. I'm not looking at anybody for... I don't need it. Did you smash the phone or did you drop it because you are in fight? I was dropping it because of fight. I get in fight every day with other men who are weaker than me. Oh, very sexual. And you are also beautiful. Thank you. Spasiba. Spasiba.
3: Let me see your phone. That's the beginning of it now. Let me see your phone.
11: It's a natural scratch. I not drop on purpose to look manly or tough. I just got back from front. I watched drones fly over and blow buildings up in Ukraine.
3: Yeah. Wait, is that war ever going to end? Like, I don't know. Are we at war now?
11: We are not at war.
3: Don't step on that. Hold on. I just got an official thing here.
11: Officially, we are not at war.
3: Okay.
11: And that's the way it is.
3: Okay. So are you saying we're at war?
11: We're not at war.
3: Okay.
11: Right today.
3: At this moment?
12: That's the quote.
11: It's right now. It's on them.
3: Okay. All right. So we're not at war.
11: Not at war.
3: Okay.
12: Are we negotiating at all?
11: We're not negotiating.
3: Okay.
12: Good to know.
11: At war during wartime. Okay. If there is one, it's what it is.
3: And then the other one. Sorry, what were you saying, Autumn?
11: Oh,
3: you were saying something.
11: It's gone.
3: It's gone. It's passed. It's gone. It's flown by.
11: Yeah, it's fine.
3: And then that one is just like, it just seems like Putin should have gotten a deal. He should have cut a deal with Trump when they went to Alaska or whatever. Because I don't know why. We talked about this a couple weeks ago or something. But for whatever reason, once the U.S. got out of the way, it seems like Ukraine started doing better. Or like Putin had a moment and he just didn't recognize it and he let it keep on going. I don't know.
11: Are they making money in some way and that's why it's continuing?
3: No, it's not helping Putin. I don't believe it's helping.
26: They don't have any gas in St. Petersburg.
12: Is that because of the Strait of Hormuz?
3: I don't know. I have to tell you. Then there's this other part where I'm like, well, I'm getting headlines in the West and I don't think that I have ever known really what's going on the ground in the Donbass region.
11: You need to go there.
3: I need to go
11: yourself,
3: there.
11: For Port Live.
3: If I do, I'm going to take a microphone and a really long wire.
10: Okay. We can all do the show live there together.
3: Yeah, that'd be fantastic.
11: There might be like a port inside of those internet cables that run along the bottom of the ocean.
3: Oh, I can just plug into there?
11: Yeah, there's probably some USB-C.
3: I'll probably have to know somebody, but I'm sure I can probably figure it out.
11: Yeah, just
3: I'll go over there. I'll be reporting from the front lines.
11: Get goggles.
3: But it just sort of seems like the headlines lately are that... Now, this was the plan from the very beginning, so maybe even the people that I don't like, but maybe they're doing it, getting what they want. I've never believed that that was about democracy or anything like that. I think that the plan was bog them down in Afghanistan, not our Afghanistan, their Afghanistan from the 80s, and just bog them down long enough for the people of Russia to be like, okay, enough of this. And then they would, then some leadership would come into power and say, have NATO everywhere. We don't care.
26: All year long, Ukrainians have been blowing up their refineries and their storage units. And so they can't replenish it. They can drill, but they can't refine it.
3: Right. Yeah.
10: And now Ukraine's just got a license to be able to build Patriot missiles there.
3: Yeah.
10: Franchise.
3: Yeah, I don't even understand how that works, but okay.
10: I think Mr. President's right on that. It's a franchise.
3: Is it just a brand and we can just
11: you could build it. I mean, if you have the stuff, you could build it, right?
10: It's part of the Yum brand.
11: Like,
10: you get a KFC.
11: You know what I mean?
3: Giving them the 3D printers that they need?
11: They can make all they want, to be beautiful. And then,
3: I don't know.
11: Russia, make a deal.
3: What do I know? It just seems like objectively, if these headlines aren't propaganda, I don't know. Seems like he missed the mark there. A couple of years ago, he probably could have had a pretty good deal. I don't know if he can get a very good deal right now. But
11: I don't really know how much he cared before.
3: I know. It's just all of a sudden we don't care. It was the most important thing in the world for a moment.
11: Everyone's like, support Ukraine. Oh, they change their flag things on their Facebook.
3: Democracy will die everywhere. This is the most important. And then now that we just get to a point where it's like, is that still going on? Okay.
10: You know what happened, guys, is because we changed our profile pictures, it changed the tide of the war.
3: That's right.
13: It worked.
3: Yeah.
13: It worked,
3: it
13: guys.
3: It did work. When you changed your avatar.
10: Oh, well, no. Well. Autumn changed it. They need all the help they
3: can
10: get.
3: Come on. All right. Just change it to the Ukraine flag.
26: Yeah.
3: people will accept you in your next cocktail party.
26: Eric, it's been going on so long that all the virtue signalers who put a Ukraine flag in the front yard, they're all faded now.
3: I know, they're faded. It was just, it's gone. But hey, look, you got to say, if the headlines I'm reading are correct, he should have taken a deal back in that, when, what was that, last year?
26: Yeah.
3: When they met in Alaska. I think he was in a better position then. Or just the United States getting out of the way. Who'd have thought? Maybe Europe can handle these things better. Look at that.
14: We don't need any help.
3: Look at Europe. Look at Europe taking their own first steps there. Huh? Are we proud of them?
14: Yeah.
3: Look at them doing something more than just taking our money and giving it out as welfare to their people.
13: They grow up so fast.
3: They do. It's bittersweet is what it is. Alex Williams says there's a tree down on 285 in DeKalb.
0: Yeah, making a mess of the ride where the storms rolled through. Eric, 285 southbound. This tree fell in the right lanes right around just south of Memorial Drive where the on-ramp comes in there, exit 4. 41. DOT's been on the scene, they tell me, in a couple of the right lanes trying to chop this thing up and get it out of the roadway, but it has jammed the ride back to La Vista Road. And northbound also slow out of Clarkston into Tucker. Crash clearing out of the right lane at La Vista Road, Highway 29, I should say, before La Vista Road, Lawrenceville Highway there. Another tree down, this in northeast Atlanta, heading toward Brookhaven into DeKalb. 85 northbound, pretty large tree here across the 85 north exit ramp to North Druid Hills Road, exit 89. DOT is on scene. They blocked out most of that exit ramp. Cars are trying to scoot through the gore there, but if you want to avoid the big mess trying to exit there, head a little bit north and you can use Claremont Road, exit 91 instead. Next report is in less than 10 minutes from the Trustdale.com Traffic Center. Triple Team Traffic, 95.5 WSB. 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
3: Is Ryanair a discount airline?
10: Yes.
3: And is it domestic or is it international?
10: I mean, it goes all over Europe.
3: So is it out of Ireland?
10: I don't know where
3: I just see Ryan and I figure out it must be.
10: It probably is, but it goes all over Europe. It's okay. It's like their what formerly was Spirit or
3: their,
10: Frontier.
3: It's their, yeah, okay. So it's their city bus in the sky. Well, things got even worse for one dude. Ryanair passenger partly sucked out of plane as window dislodges. Listen, when they tell you to buckle up, buckle up. Because this guy was nearly sucked right out of the window. It dislodged. And so apparently, like, half his body was outside the window. Oh. They had to pull him back in. Just to save this for George Stein. Like, what's that guy going to make? Like, he's going to make a lot of money. Just say yes, George. He's going to make a lot of money.
7: Yes.
3: There you go. Yes. Bad enough you're on one of these discount airlines. The next thing you know, can you imagine, like, you get on a plane and, because I believe this happened kind of right shortly after takeoff.
10: Yes.
3: So you're sitting there and, you know, all the stuff's going on and, you know, you're putting your bags up above the thing and you, excuse me, I'm in the middle, you know, got to do that whole thing. The person's got to get up and you go, okay, I know, actually I got the window seat, the window. No, that's mine. Okay. And then they move around to get the window seat.
13: Is your seatbelt?
3: Put this out there. You look up. Ginger ale, please. Yes, the ginger. Yeah, yes. And then they take off. And so say like you've been on the plane like maybe 20 minutes because you had to sit there on the tarmac and whatever. 20 minutes later, you're hanging out of one of the windows as you're climbing to 30,000 feet. What is that?
13: Talk about extra leg room.
3: Was this in the fine print on the back of the ticket?
12: Says here that a piece of the plane's engine is what struck the window.
3: Yeah. That gives you all the confidence. These are the stories I need to hear a couple of weeks before I have to fly.
10: Credit to his wife. His wife is really the one that saved him. She was sitting next to him and kind of grabbed onto him. And, I mean, he would have been sucked out had it not been for her.
3: Boy,
10: that's
3: lucky.
10: Love.
3: Yeah, it's lucky that didn't happen to Mitch McConnell. He would have turned to his wife and, sorry, I'm not here for you.
14: See you later, baby.
3: Isn't that weird? Isn't that weird that his wife went to China when he was on his... I would say this about my wife. If I had a heart attack, been found unconscious, put in an ambulance, taken to the hospital... I don't, you know, you can never really know what another person deep, deep, deep inside thinks about you. But this I know. My wife would not have decided to go to some foreign, you know, hey, I got a trip planned.
13: Yeah, sorry, I've got those meetings.
14: Don't get your ducks in a row. Okay.
3: And then there's all these, I don't know, like, yeah, you do have, you know, you have George Clark and his ilk who are going to have a conspiracy theory about everything. But why feed it? Why feed it? It's like, she must be up to something. Well, And then I like when they write about it. It's like these silly conspiracy theories. Look, you're the one who's acting weird.
12: Yeah, you're going to China.
3: You've been married to this person for, I don't know, 34 years or something.
12: You're getting your orders. I understand. Okay.
3: See? But it's just weird that the person you've been married to all those years, they have a heart attack, they appear to be on their deathbed, and you jump on a plane to go to China. This I know about my wife. She would not go to China. Maybe London. She loves London. She likes Paris. Alex Williams is still checking on that downed tree on 285 in DeKalb.
0: Yeah, not really raining over there anymore, Eric, but the impact is left as they clear that tree from the right lanes. I think they are starting to wrap up here. 285 South, the inner loop in DeKalb at Memorial Drive, exit 41. The delays, those are not going to improve anytime soon with the heavy stuff starting back before Northlake Parkway, exit 36. Also, a bigger tree down, this one also in DeKalb. 85 northbound, the beginning of the exit ramp to North Druid Hills Road, exit 89 is blocked there. Cars are able to barely scoot through the gore there. I wouldn't recommend it. That's going to be a tough one. I just head north of there, exit off at Claremont Road, exit 91 is an alternate. I can bring a little bit of good news. Northside Drive has reopened in northwest Atlanta in both directions, that bridge over I-75. You are able to use that again, so good news there, but still a rough ride on 75 south into Midtown, starting below West Paces Ferry Road. 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Next report in less than 10 minutes from the Trustdale.com Traffic Center. Triple Team Traffic, 95.5 WSB.
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6: It's 5 o'clock. I'm Veronica Waters. The news this hour is brought to you by Southern Exteriors. WSB's top local story, Georgia utility regulators are taking a very close look at whether the folks who use a lot of power on the grid are getting their costs partially paid for by you and me.
7: With a growing number of data centers in the state, the Public Service Commission wants to make sure that the cost of the added strain on the grid isn't being passed along to residential customers. Commissioner Peter Hubbard says they want to protect consumers.
8: I think that's what we're all trying to get to the bottom of, is making sure that costs are being recorded appropriately and also benefits as well.
7: If changes are needed, they will be considered when the commission hears its next full rate case in 2028. The review is said to be completed by December. Jonathan O'Brien, 95.5 WSB.
6: It is now 78 degrees in Midtown Atlanta, and there is a ground stop at Hartsfield-Jackson Airport until 5:30 due to thunderstorms moving through. The FAA says flights are delayed at Atlanta for an average of 15 minutes right now. Increasing cloud cover, rain showers mean afternoon temperatures in the upper 80s for the weekend. WSB meteorologist Christina Edwards has Atlanta Radio's only 5-day forecast just minutes from now. Police are looking for a missing teenager in Gwinnett County. 17-year-old Brianna Armani Fernandez was last seen after leaving her house in Snellville Monday, and she hasn't been back. She's described as black, about 5'3", and she weighs about 167. Now, officials say she recently cut her hair very short. Anyone with information about Fernandez should contact the Gwinnett County Police Department. There are some interesting answers coming out today from AI when it comes to your financial planning. A new study from UGA is now prompting researchers to send out a warning about using AI tools for investment. Dr. Swarn Chatterjee says their research finds AI chatbots can provide a good option for some limited advice.
9: The answers that these chatbots gave were mostly in the ballpark. On average, I'd say they were not incorrect. But when we look at across the different Gen AI platforms, the answers vary.
6: He says those answers changed based on the racial demographics in the prompt. He believes you should use AI just as a starting point and then consult a professional. Georgia's agriculture industry depends on rainfall to keep things growing, and it was looking pretty bleak when 98% of the state fell into at least some level of drought earlier this spring. Well, Agriculture Commissioner Tyler Harper says tonight things are looking up.
10: Definitely need some additional rain to continue to recharge, but we're in a lot better shape than we were a couple of weeks back.
6: Agriculture is a $100 billion piece of Georgia's economy. Harper says we are still months from knowing the drought's full impact. We're going to know more once harvest season arrives. DeKalb police search for a suspect who ran from police this morning in Stone Mountain. An officer was attempting to pull over a driver. The driver took off and police gave chase.

0: The suspect slammed into a parked vehicle on Old Highgate Entry. The passenger and driver both got out and ran, but the passenger was the only one nabbed. Driver got away. Authorities say if you have any information about this driver's whereabouts, to let them know. An 18-year-old Fairburn man is charged with murder in a high-speed chase in DeKalb County. This happened back in April. Joseph O'Day, now indicted by a DeKalb County grand jury on charges including felony murder, homicide by vehicle in the first degree, and a long list of others. He's accused of this high-speed chase that led to him hitting a grandmother and her grandson. The two were simply out for a walk near Miller Grove Middle School. The grandmother was killed, her 14-year-old grandson injured. They say O'Day was running from police because he was driving a stolen Mitsubishi. A new study from the American Association of Cancer Research shows men are more likely to be diagnosed with many types of cancer much later than women.
1: Looking at data between 2015 and 2022, researchers found that men are much more likely to be diagnosed with late-stage cancer than women. The largest disparities were seen in mouth, thyroid, and stomach cancers, also melanoma. Researchers say it's important information to have in order to identify potential interventions to improve cancer survival rates for everyone. Sabrina Cupid, 95.5 WSB.
0: It is 5:04. The Von Hessler Doctrine continues in less than 2 minutes. Right now, we are starting your live team coverage of traffic and weather. That means WSB Triple Team Traffic coming your way, and Alex Williams is kicking us off.
2: Well, they just wrapped up that down tree cleanup over on the east side perimeter of Veronica, 285 southbound Memorial Drive, exit 41. Going to take a little bit for those delays to recover. Still pretty stacked up just south of Chamblee Tucker Road. You do have that bigger tree down, though. That is still an issue, 85 northbound, blocking most of the exit ramp to North Druid Hills Road. Cars are able to scoot through the Gore area, but if you just want to keep heading north, you can easily exit off at Claremont Road, exit 91. Also, just southeast of North Druid Hills, you got traffic light issues at the intersection of La Vista Road and Briarcliff Road. If they're out, treat that as a four-way stop. And elsewhere, 85 northbound, continuing north out of DeKalb toward Gwinnett County. We're just dealing with some volume from the earlier rain showers from 285 up toward Indian Trail Road, exit number 101. Next report in less than 10 minutes from the Trustdale.com Traffic Center. Triple Team Traffic, 95.5 WSB.
0: Now, Atlanta Radio's only five-day forecast, sponsored by Shoemate, the official air conditioning of Atlanta. Here's WSB meteorologist Christina Edwards.
3: Heavy rain and thunderstorms continue to roll through the metro Atlanta area. They will come to an end later on this evening. Temperatures tonight will fall to the mid-70s. Tomorrow morning, a few isolated rain showers or thunderstorms possible, but the majority of the rain and storms will develop later tomorrow afternoon, mainly between 12 p.m. and 8 p.m. Some of these storms will be capable of producing heavy downpours, as well as a few isolated damaging wind gusts. Tomorrow's highs in the upper 80s to low 90s. More scattered storms on the way for Sunday with highs in the upper 80s. And rain showers and thunderstorms will continue for Monday and Tuesday of next week.
0: 79 degrees right now in Douglasville. It's 77 in Vinings and 74 in Midtown Atlanta at 5:06. 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Breaking news when it happens. I'm Veronica Waters, 95.5 WSB.
4: Hour 3 of the Von Hessler Doctrine begins right now. Quickly, though, Jared, you didn't seem to have an answer for me here. This is something I've noticed, and maybe it's I'm just the ones that I'm seeing, but it seems like, because Spain just beat Belgium 2-1, and but it seems to me like, unlike the football that I'm used to watching, the losing team kind of gets the hell out of the state, off the field as quick as possible, right? But it seems to me that the losing team in this World Cup, they like stay on the pitch for as long as the winning team celebrates. I noticed that when the last game we won, Bosnia-Herzegovina, they were out there the whole time through the entire Take Me Home, Country Roads, the whole thing. They were still on the pitch. Is that a thing?
5: Sure.
4: Belgium was still out there for a good long time while Spain was celebrating?
5: I'm going to look into it. My only guess would be that because they all play in leagues
6: good
5: together.
6: Sportsmanship. Good
4: no,
6: sportsmanship.
4: No, they're not mingling with each other, though, that much.
5: They're still
4: sticking with their team. Yeah, they're just still on the field.
5: Good observation there.
4: Because I feel like if Take Me Home, Country Roads is going to be our thing, just a couple of verses, a couple of choruses, and bring it down. It's a very long song. Do you feel like you get a little tired of it at some point? Not the song itself, but you know that big rah-rah moment? You know, Take Me Home. You get through that a couple of times. Do you really want to do it three more times? As far as a rah-rah thing goes,
5: it says,
4: and they were out there the whole time.
5: FIFA protocol requires the losers to watch the winners lift a trophy, receive their medals, and applaud the fans.
4: Okay, there was. Von Hessler was citing, seeing something. Yeah, we don't do that in America. Well, you lose the Super Bowl,
5: you're gone.
4: You shake hands with a couple.
3: That's
4: only you shake hands with a couple of players you know from the other team. But basically, by the time they're up there on that stage, and Terry Bradshaw is down there making no sense, you know, by that time the other team is, you know, they're in the other locker room shedding a tear or two. It seems kind of cruel to make them stay out there. Look at it. That's what it looks like. Yeah, that's what you didn't do. You'll learn your lesson. Hey, you want to raise a trophy? Yeah, stare at it.
5: You see your loss. You see your fans crying?
4: Yeah. Take a look at that.
6: Play harder next time, losers.
4: This is for me. If I lost to America, I want to hear Take Me Home Country Roads from the locker room as I'm, you know, I'm going to faintly hear it as I'm taking a shower, putting on my civvies, getting the hell out of there. But hey, it's a different culture. It's a different culture. When you lose in that culture, they shove your nose at it, and you're forced by rule to take it. Speaking of rules, well, who now helps us navigate the rules of society? Lawyers. Some of them are good, some are bad. We got a good one here. George Stein is here to help us get to the legal underpinnings of the current events. George, how are you?
7: I'm doing well. It's amazing how time flies when you're seeking justice on a daily basis.
4: Seems like you were just here moments ago.
7: Exactly.
4: Has an entire week gone by since we've seen one another, George Stein?
7: It's amazing.
4: We're getting old, pal. We're getting old quicker. You know how they say you find out that the universe isn't just expanding, it's accelerating, constantly getting faster and faster and faster. That's what's happening to our lives. The end is coming faster and faster and faster. But hey, let's have fun along the way, right?
7: That's right.
4: So I wanted to ask about this. I brought this up earlier. And I'm, you know, the case itself is not as interesting to me as I just want to ask you about this gray area. So I'll read these two paragraphs again. The headline, Block owns
7: Square.
4: Square and Cash App. And
7: yes.
4: Block reaches $45 million settlement with 46 states over Cash App fraud probe. Block has agreed to, okay, now that's the headline. Here's the two paragraphs I love. Block has agreed to pay $45 million to settle claims brought by 46 U.S. states alleging that its peer-to-peer payments app, Cash App, failed to adequately protect users from fraud. State attorneys general said they found that Block misled users by falsely advertising that Cash App provided bank-like protections, including advanced fraud detection. This is my favorite line. Block denied any wrongdoing. What is this legal gray area where you're allowed to say, we deny any wrongdoing, but we will pay you $45 million? Now, I know it's legal, but I think it's, first of all, I want to start pointing it. I want people to say, no, we're not going to accept that. I mean, legally we will, but as human beings, we're all going to assume that Block is paying $45 million because they have some culpability in the charges that were leveled against them. Why? What is this weird area where you're allowed to pay off somebody, but you don't have to say that you did anything wrong?
7: Well, first off, that 45 mil is their weekend recreational money.
4: I get it.
7: It means nothing to them. And part of the negotiations, it's almost like a PR campaign. You know, when you're negotiating with the government, you know, they want some money. And sometimes corporations are cornered to a certain extent, and they want to settle it. But
4: right.
7: they want to put a good spin on it. And that's up to negotiations, too. Sometimes you admit liability and you say you're wrong. And sometimes you're allowed to give this sort of a spin to it. And that's why it's
4: so the other side.
7: There.
4: So then, yeah, as you're saying that, when I'm so the attorneys general from the 40 some odd states, they have to get together and say, well, they're going to give us the money. So is it worth it that we spend our money just to make them say that they're guilty? Right. So that's where the deal comes in. It's like, well, we'll get the money and they get to say that, not have to admit guilt. But the reason they're allowed to not admit guilt is that the attorneys general come together and say, well, as long as we're going to get the money, it's really not worth it to go through all of this just to make them.
7: All the litigation and everything. Yeah.
4: So, but it's still, we can assume that if they're paying, I know $45 million to them so and the money they have, but it's not nothing. It's $45 million that could be in the coffers. That can't be a bad thing.
7: A multi-billion dollar company. You know?
4: I get it.
7: They said it's just a small fraction. It's the cost of doing business.
4: Yes.
5: It's a million estate, right?
4: But we should assume in our heart of hearts that these attorneys general had a point. They didn't just make something up out of whole cloth. I mean, they are guilty of something here.
7: There was some merit to the case.
4: Yes.
7: Otherwise, they wouldn't have come up against them. And so now there's going to be a kind of a national fund with that money in it. And for those who were allegedly hurt and can prove it or submit sufficient data to show that, you know, that their identity got stolen. It was because of Block.
4: Right. And then they'll get like $10 or $15 or...
7: Exactly.
4: Yeah. The way most of these go, I think nothing against lawyers, but I think they're going to get most of this money. Although, is it different with when you're dealing with, I know class action. A lot of times you'll get a thing, Netflix just had one, you know. And it's like, it's more bother than it's worth. Like, for me to get what I get out of this, it's a multi-million-dollar settlement, right?
7: Right.
4: And it's on behalf of the customers. But in reality, what I would get is like, it would, you know, $7.50 value, like each individual, right? But that's not true of the lawyers who tried the case. They get the money, right?
7: Oh, yeah. No, they often can negotiate that and
4: into the thing itself.
7: Submit to court, and it's usually multi-millions.
4: Yeah, because every once in a while, I'll get one of these things, like some company that I've, you know, gotten some services from or whatever, and there'll be some class action lawsuit they lost. But here's a free certificate for a Starbucks. you get a free coffee. You know, meanwhile the settlement is a multi-million-dollar settlement.
5: I got $8 from AT&T once.
4: Now, did you have to file anything?
5: Yeah, you got the little postcard and you put your name on
4: never,
5: it. I got a check in the mail.
4: I guess I have to check my privilege. I've always just been like, eh.
5: Wait, you guys think anything for the Siri spying scandal? I got $16 for that.
4: $16. Do you feel whole?
5: I do.
4: Okay,
5: I
4: very
5: feel
4: good.
5: Great. Siri was spying on me.
4: Do you feel like the $16 of damage had been done to your reputation?
5: Absolutely.
4: You got that back.
5: I feel like justice was served.
4: So I'm actually being dim-witted through your explanation. I did come to more of an understanding.
7: Yes.
4: It's just, it's at the point they're willing to give you $45 million, it's not worth going through all the trouble of actually going to court with all of this just to get them to admit they did something wrong.
7: Yeah, to avoid the aggravation of litigation.
4: Or they just say, hey, once the lawyers are paid, who the hell cares about the people, right? No? Just leave me hanging. Alex Williams says there's a crash on 85 South in Duluth.
2: Yep, just found this one on the Jam Cam, Eric, knocking out the center lane. No police or help with it yet. 85 southbound, Pleasant Hill Road, exit 104. Stacking up the ride as you leave Highway 316. Stays a little sluggish south of there as you leave Duluth into Norcross. 85 northbound, they're still trying to clean up this tree that came down, blocking most of the exit ramp to North Druid Hills Road, exit 89. Cars are able to scoot through the gore. You can always head north of there and use Claremont Road. 75 northbound, northwest of town, on and off the brakes the whole way this evening out of Marietta from North Marietta Parkway up toward Highway 92 in Acworth. 575 southbound, you're slow leaving Bear Parkway trying to make that transition onto I-75 southbound, where you're just seeing a few brake lights as you head down past Highway 5, the Canton Road connector. 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
4: All right, George Stein, let people know how they can get more George Stein.
7: Yes, thanks. In your time of need, if you want a battle-tested lawyer, we focus on two things. Been arrested for a DUI and want an excellent defense? Go to georgestein.com. Been in a motorcycle accident? If somebody's caused you to lay your bike down, go to steelhorselaw.com.
4: I think Jared really wants more explanation on this story we did earlier in the week. This old man, was he 84 years old?
5: I believe he was 84 years old.
4: And, he was at a Waffle House, and he tripped over the curb.
5: Yeah, he alleged that the distracting ad at Waffle House caused
4: in the window. You know how they have those large specials?
5: Yeah, you'll see like the steak and eggs.
4: But he was also saying that hey, they didn't paint it in such a way where you could really tell that there was the curb there, and he's suing him. I think.
7: Yeah, I think he got fixated on that hash brown ad.
4: Who wouldn't?
7: Distracted him.
4: Who would?
5: Oh, they've got those bowls too.
7: That's right.
4: So. And they are. By the way, they are very large. You know, they're very large in the window. So I could see how it could take up a large part of his. You know, like more than his peripheral.
7: Vision. Yeah. Now, you know, Waffle House maintains that they would maintain the premises in a safe condition, and they're not liable. And in order to be sued successfully for negligence, you have to say that there was a duty that they had that was breached and that put somebody in an unreasonable risk of harm. And probably what their best defense is going to be is, listen, you know, 84-year-olds often get dizzy and have balance problems. And it was nothing that we did was made it, you know, them responsible. It was the old man's fault.
4: That's basically what they have to show. Is that it happened because he's 84 and he doesn't have the balance and he doesn't have the ability to look at an advertisement in a window and keep walking safely. And that's not on us. It sounds to me like they don't have a case here. Now, I don't know. But because they're going to say, hey, we were supposed to we were supposed to like think about that something like this could happen, like when we were painting and building the whole thing. Yeah. We had to think that maybe one day an 84-year-old guy would get here and be distracted by our signage and then trip and fall. Seems like a lot.
7: Yeah, but just like with the block situation, they might toss a few bucks to him to make him go away.
4: Oh,
7: and,
4: I see.
7: And come out with a PR campaign ad saying our place is safe.
4: So maybe just cover his medical bills or something like that.
7: Yeah, I mean,
4: a few extra bucks.
7: I think he's asking for $50K.
0: Oh, they can afford that.
4: Well, of course they can afford it, but once you start giving out $50K here and $50K there, before you know it, a lot more people are saying, hey, suddenly you got people falling down all over the place, and you're tossing out $50K here and there. So, yeah, I feel like maybe it's on the old man, that maybe it's time to have somebody else take him to the Waffle House.
7: Yeah, it sounds like a contestable case may win.
4: I don't mean to engage in ageism. Don't get me wrong here. I am in favor of 84-year-olds. Was it McCartney? It wasn't McCartney, was it? He's 84.
1: I saw the sign for sausage. And I said, oh, I don't eat that, but it's, you know, it looks good.
4: Oh, it's interesting because I bet you he's from an era where it's like, oh, you don't blame other people. Take responsibility yourself. And now here he is, 84 years old, trying to say that it's not his fault that he stumbled and fell over.
0: Listen, there's money to be made everywhere, Eric.
4: That is correct. Can we quickly get to our smoking gun story?
0: Sure. The headlines.
4: Always good to... Did it happen in Florida by any chance?
0: This is a Florida woman. From a Florida man to a Florida woman.
4: Little twist. Florida woman.
0: Woman goes from choke slam to slammer. Angered about her girlfriend not wanting to be sexual, a Florida woman allegedly strangled her partner and performed a WWE-style choke slam before grabbing a pair of scissors and chasing her partner out of her home. This is according to a police report.
4: Now, George, you're going to tell me that this is not legal. This is what I'm guessing.
7: It's not legal. I don't think she went to charm school either.
22: You'd be surprised. Look back here.
4: I saw the mugshot.
22: Where are you going?
4: So she'd done this.
22: Run from me, you bitch.
4: Yeah. She had done this before.
7: She's been previously charged with many counts of assault, and this time she's charged with felony aggravated assault, because when you choke somebody out and you chase them with a pair of scissors, it's not a good thing. So, but listen.
4: Now, what about her? She did want to have sex, and she was turned down. Does she not have any legal rights?
22: How dare she?
4: As somebody.
22: I had been fiending.
7: She should have opted for a cold shower, but...
4: That's your legal remedy.
7: That's right.
4: Next time, cold shower.
22: Our water heater's broken, and it's very hot here in Florida, and so the water is warm.
4: No more chokeholds. Just take a cold shower.
22: She was wearing something very sexual, and so I wanted sex.
4: You're trying to blame the victim. I can hear it. I can hear it in your voice. All right, George Stein. I wish you another great week of justice.
7: Thank you.
4: And we'll speak to you next week. Have a great week. Alex Williams says there's a crash on 285 in Sandy Springs.
2: Yeah, this is one in the, this one's in the right lane, Eric. 285 westbound, the outer loop, Riverside Drive, exit 24. So a ride that had been improving a little bit, leaving Georgia 400, is now slowing back again at Georgia 400 as you try to head over to I-75 in the Truist Park region. 285 north and southbound, enter an outer loop, a few brake lights on the west side perimeter between South Atlanta Road and I-20. And still watching this tree cleanup, blocking the beginning of the exit ramp into Cab from 85 north to North Druid Hills, exit 89. Very small portion of that Gore area that you can navigate to get around this, but if not, you can head north of there and use Claremont Road, exit 91. 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Triple Team Traffic, 95.5 WSV.
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29: It's 5:30. I'm Veronica Waters. WSB's top news this half hour is brought to you by Reliable Heating and Air. WSB's top story this evening, the search continues for an unnamed suspect who fled not one but two traffic stops this morning. The latest involved a chase a bit before 4 a.m. DeKalb County Police spotted the white SUV, which ran from cops earlier in Stone Mountain. And when officers tried to pull it over this time, the driver took off again, this time eventually slamming into a parked vehicle on Old Highgate Entry.
30: The driver and passenger got out of the vehicle and ran. Police quickly took the passenger into custody. The driver escaped.
29: Blayton Clark with DeKalb County Police says they are looking for that suspect now. Anyone with any information is being asked to call DeKalb County Police. No word on why the driver was trying to be stopped in the first place. It is now 75 degrees in Midtown Atlanta. WSB meteorologist Christina Edwards says these scattered storms that we're seeing are going to continue into the evening, and we're going to see a high around 94 today. Lows tonight, 75 under partly to mostly cloudy skies. Atlanta Radio's only five-day forecast is coming up. Things are looking a lot better for the state's agriculture industry thanks to all of that recent rainfall we've been seeing.
31: A few months ago, 98% of Georgia was in some level of drought, and much of the state was classified as being in severe to exceptional drought. But Ag Commissioner Tyler Harper says we're doing much better now.
32: Fortunately, over the last couple of weeks, we've been able to get some rains that have been very beneficial to help our ag industry move in the right direction, but we're still not where we need to be. We still do have some dry areas.
31: And he says we won't know until harvest yields begin to come in later this year just how much it has impacted this $100 billion segment of Georgia's economy. Graham Kill, 95.5 WSB.
29: We're learning new details today about an apparent drowning on Lake Lanier.
33: The Department of Natural Resources identifies the victim as 60-year-old Glenn Cunningham of Buford. Game wardens, along with Hall County Fire Rescue and the Hall County Sheriff's Office, responded to a call Thursday afternoon at the Shoal Creek campground on the lake. Witnesses say Cunningham was in the water when he went under and failed to resurface. Game wardens used boat-mounted sonar to find the victim hours later in 9 feet of water. Cheryl Castro, 95.5 WSB.
29: President Trump has chosen not to sign a sweeping housing affordability bill. He is doing it, he says, in protest of Congress not approving a strict voter ID bill, which does not have enough support to pass. Still, the housing measure could become law without Trump's signature, as he has 10 days to issue a veto and stop the measure. Trump's post says simply that he will not be signing it. While AI is popping up in many parts of our lives, there's new research about the dangers of using chatbots for financial advice.
34: University of Georgia researchers have found that while the advice provided by AI chatbots about saving or investing isn't wholly wrong, it's not consistent when information on race or gender is included. Dr. Sworn Chatterjee says while this option creates access for consumers,
35: each person's situation is different, each household situation is different.
1: It's a good starting point, but probably it's a better idea to go and get expert guidance.
34: He says that guidance should come from a professional financial planner. Jonathan O'Brien, 95.5 WSB.
29: At least 31 states are now reporting cases of the parasitic disease, which health officials say leads to uncomfortable gastrointestinal symptoms, if I might be subtle. It's called cyclosporiasis, and it's not entirely clear what the root cause is, but health officials believe it may be linked to contaminated fresh produce or water. And ABC News medical contributor Dr. Alec Patel says if untreated, symptoms can last weeks.
5: These symptoms can really last a long time. Fortunately, this can be treated with an antibiotic if you do get symptoms and you go to a doctor and you get tested. But still, this is very painful for the people who have been experiencing, including several reports of those who have had symptoms for a prolonged period of time.
29: A previous outbreak in 2024 took a lot of investigative work. They eventually discovered that the outbreak was coming from fresh parsley. Tyler Perry and Colin Kaepernick are stepping up to cover two huge expenses for the family of Nolan Wells in Mississippi. Perry is paying for the teen's funeral and Kaepernick is paying for the autopsy. Attorney Ben Crump says this family requested an independent autopsy because, quote, they lack confidence in the ongoing investigation in Mississippi. In case you did not hear about this, Wells went missing from Horn Island over the 4th of July weekend and his body was later discovered floating off the island's coastline. Investigators say they found no evidence of foul play, but Crump says he's not buying it since he knew how to swim and because the people he was with are allegedly telling inconsistent stories. Stay with us. It's 5:35. Time now for a live team coverage of traffic and weather. To the WSB 24-hour traffic center, Alex Williams on the commute.
2: Hey, Veronica, still watching this down tree cleanup heading out of northeast Atlanta toward Brookhaven, 85 northbound, the exit ramp to North Druid Hills Road, exit 89. Most of that exit ramp is blocked. Cars still difficulty navigating the Gore area there, but if you don't want to mess with that, you can always head a little north and exit off at Claremont Road, exit 91. Once you get past that, 85 northbound, still some brake lights between Chamblee, Tucker, and Norcross. Earlier southbound crash at Pleasant Hill Road has cleared, but a stalled big rig blocks the right lane. Below that, 85 southbound at Beaver Ruin Road, exit number 102. 75 north and southbound, on and off the brakes in both directions from the earlier rain showers between Marietta and Ackworth. Next report is in less than 10 minutes from the Trustdale.com Traffic Center. Triple Team Traffic, 95.5 WSB.
29: Now Atlanta Radio's only five-day forecast. Here's WSB meteorologist Christina Edwards.
10: Heavy rain and thunderstorms continue to roll through the metro Atlanta area. They will come to an end later on this evening. Temperatures tonight will fall to the mid-70s. Tomorrow morning, a few isolated rain showers or thunderstorms possible, but the majority of the rain and storms will develop later tomorrow afternoon, mainly between 12 p.m. and 8 p.m. Some of these storms will be capable of producing heavy downpours as well as a few isolated damaging wind gusts. Tomorrow's highs in the upper 80s to low 90s. More scattered storms on the way for Sunday with highs in the upper 80s. And rain showers and thunderstorms will continue for Monday and Tuesday of next week.
29: Right now, we're looking 80 degrees in Conyers. It's 75 in Clarkston and 75 right now in Midtown Atlanta at 5:36. 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Breaking news when it happens. I'm Veronica Waters, 95.5 WSB.

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8: It's 5:38, and looking at temperatures across Metro Atlanta, we are looking at 77 degrees right now in Woodstock. It's 74 in Brookhaven, 76 in Midtown Atlanta. 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
9: You'll be surprised about this, Jared Yamamoto. We were speaking about this yesterday, so I don't like the Waymos. I don't think there's any reason for it. I think it's part of, you know, just a lot of this technology is just being shoved down our throat, not really people going, you know, clamoring for something or wanting something new or different. I just don't think there's any purpose for driverless cars. And I'm not a fan of them. And you keep trying to rope me in, oh, you're going to ride in one with me? I don't have any interest. Now, at the same time, yesterday, Uber drivers, you know, according to the story yesterday, Uber and Lyft, the drivers have lost like 50% of the amount of income that they had at some other time. I don't know if it was 2 years ago.
10: Within the perimeter, I'm not surprised with how many of these Waymos are around.
9: And I think they had a big protest, right?
10: They did, in the Old Fourth Ward.
9: And you'll be surprised. You'd probably think that I'd be on the side of the people protesting. But I'm not against them as people. I want them all to do well, but I'm not in favor of their cause. I myself don't see any reason for these driverless vehicles. But I also know one thing: I don't know who you're following or who's giving you advice, but it's just not good advice in life. You can't petition for things not to change so that you can keep your job. You know, radio is very different now than it used to be. Talk to somebody who used to work at a newspaper in this country, which used to be, you know, you get a job in newspapers, well, those aren't going anywhere, right? That changed overnight. A lot of people used to work at magazines. They can't petition the government to say no more online publications because we want to keep having our jobs at magazines. It's a part of life that's very... It's better very early on that you just put it in your back pocket, understand it, deal with it. Change is the only thing that stays the same. Just because when you got into school and you started something, this is was the lay of the land, or when you needed a side hustle, this was the lay of the land. So I'm not in favor of driverless cars just because I just don't see the purpose for them, and I think it's more this tech nonsense that isn't based on, hey, there's a need and people want something. It's just more like, you're going to do this, you know, whether you like it or not. But you cannot petition the world to stop turning and changing so that the way that you made your money at the peak stays the same. It just doesn't work that way. And it's not a smart way to go about your business. It's terrible when things change and the landscape changes and you used to be able to make money in one way and then that goes away. But step back, look at history, and you're going to find that, oh, that's actually the engine of history. every time something new or innovative comes along, something that was established and stable goes away. And there were always people who made their living in the established and stable ways. Now, sometimes it's legitimate and sometimes it's not. The car over the horse and buggy. Ultimately, we were able to travel further and go longer and do more with a car over a horse and buggy. Now, is this a change that we need? My opinion is no. I have no need for it. But Jared does like them. And you can't petition your local government or whatever to say, I don't want Jared to have this choice that he wants so that I can continue to make the money that I made before. You just can't do that. Even though I wish everybody the best of luck, and I know that it's a pain that you thought you had this thing that would always be there, maybe 5 years ago, 6 years ago. Hey, I have a side hustle. I do this. I got my normal job, whatever. This is good. You know, I use all the money from Uber to take my kids somewhere, whatever. And I get this extra money, or maybe it's you need it. Maybe it's your major. You lost your job. It's not a nice thing about the world, but it's the way the world goes. Anytime you find yourself protesting for the government to do something so that you can keep your job, I would say you're almost always on the wrong side of what's eventually going to happen. I'm not saying morally you're on the wrong side. I'm just saying you're not going to win. And then you're going to end up wasting your time because you just can't petition the government to turn the clock back.
10: Yeah, and if we end up getting any permitting on the Waymos or just Uber and Lyft in general, no matter if you're driving with a driver or it's driverless, it'll probably bring the cost up because the permitting will cost more. That's what they were kind of fighting for yesterday was for the city of Atlanta to
9: They wanted to basically have a number of Waymos. There do seem to be far too many. I would probably, on individual issues, I would probably agree with the protesters more often than not, but nothing is forever except for the government, and even those aren't forever. They tend to change, but you know I just think that if you're protesting the government to keep things the same so you don't lose your job, I think you're just kind of wasting your time. I'm not saying it's not sad or you know.
11: There's always rocks. Yeah,
9: what, like
11: you can take your anger out with a rock? There's no one in it.
9: Oh. Oh my gosh!
11: If you're angry enough,
9: are you trying to get people to write in letters? Tim Andrews was saying that people should.
11: I'm just saying it's an option.
9: No, it's not an option.
11: All right, tax.
9: Because you can still get in trouble because there's like nine.
11: Property damage.
9: By the way, it's property damage, and it's you're damaging property that has more cameras per inch than anything else. So the idea that you're going to get away with that.
10: You know what I do to take out any anger that I have with a Waymo if they're going slow is anytime I'm at a four-way stop, you know, you're supposed to go in order, right? I jump in front of the Waymo.
9: Oh, do you now?
11: Do they stop?
10: Oh, yeah. Yeah, it always responds. Like, so no matter what. So if I'm like at a four-way stop, and don't do this at home, kids, but if it's the Waymo's turn, I'm like, you are a robot and I'm a person, so I go first.
9: Well, the law is on the side of the robot.
11: Yeah.
9: The rules of the road don't change based on who or who is not
12: this
9: on the
12: is
9: road.
12: Me. That robot's pressing charges.
9: I felt humiliated. Yeah. I have lost
12: robot slaughter.
10: I saved 5 seconds by jumping through the stop sign a little faster.
9: I love that. I love when people cut you off. You're like, oh, hey, man, you go. You're going to get there at least 25 seconds before I do.
10: Or the best.
9: It was all worth it.
10: The best is when they cut you off and then you go to the next stoplight and you just look at them. You're like, what's up?
9: Yeah. I won't even look at them because I just assume they're going to, you know, I don't know. People are violent. I pretend I have no response to whatever you're doing on the road. I'm just getting home. I'm gonna get myself home, and then that's the world that I'm able to kind of like, you know, have some. I don't know. I can't say I run it completely, but I have some leverage. Once I get home, from here to there, yeah, I don't care. Well, you cut me off, you do whatever, there's going to be no response from me. I'm not going to get shot in the face because some idiot cut me off and that made me angry.
10: Eric, you don't do the finger guns at them?
9: No.
11: Great idea.
9: Sometimes I will get sarcastic if they're going really fast and I'll wave them by me like I'm rooting for them at the Atlanta Speedway or something. I go, go, go, go. That's a little sarcasm. I assume nobody's going to. I mean, they'd have to actually slow down. And I know they're not going to do that if they wanted to punch me in the face. Alex Williams says it's still a slow ride to downtown.
13: Trying to get better, Eric, but has not been able to do so yet ever since the rain moved through earlier. Plus, it just being a Friday afternoon, you're stacked up southbound from the 85-400 merge. 75 as you approach Howell Mill Northside Drive. Heaviest stuff is going to stay with you passing Atlantic Station and Georgia Tech. Then moderate volume continues down to I-20. 75-85 northbound slow, University Avenue up to Peachtree Pine Street. And they're still trying to clean up this downed tree heading out of northeast Atlanta toward Brookhaven. 85 northbound, the exit ramp to North Druid Hills Road, exit 89. Most of that exit ramp is blocked. You can head north of there and use Claremont Road, exit 91 instead. Next report is in less than 10 minutes from the Trustdale.com Traffic Center. Triple Team Traffic, 95.5 WSB.
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9: This is rather breaking news in the tech world. Apple sues OpenAI alleging trade secret theft. Says scheme was at every level. By the way, is it who's looking smarter than Apple right now? As far as this whole AI thing goes,
10: no one.
9: They
10: right
9: just
10: now.
9: Unplugged and just are not a part of it. The fact that Apple is not burning billions of dollars in investment money, because Apple has a lot of cash. I don't know what it is right now, but there was a time where Apple had something like $250 billion in cash laying around, so they could get into these things, but they did not do that. I think the turnaround, and this is me just putting the puzzle pieces together, I don't really know it, but I don't know if you remember, there was a time in like 2010, 11, 12, I think, in that area, where Apple was, they had started a division, and they were going to create the Apple car. Now, I think it would have been driverless, and it would have had a lot of AI and everything in it, and two or three or four, they had a whole division going, and there was research and development. And then they just pulled the plug. And I think maybe it was because they saw the cost of what was... They may have sold the stuff that became Waymo, actually. Because they had a research and development thing going.
10: It was codenamed Project Titan.
9: Yeah. And then they just stopped. And I'm wondering if once they saw the kind of artificial intelligence cost that was going to be involved in there... whatever the reason was, they are so smart because they realize that really only one of these companies is going to win whatever it is you win by winning this AI race. And once that is established, guess what? They're all going to want to be on that phone that everybody has, right? And they'll do what they did with Google for the search thing. They'll just like write a check for like $20 billion a year to whatever that company is. And they'll just get the received product. They won't have to do all the research and development. And they'll be up to date with everybody else and every other competitor that on their phones and their AI. And they seem like the only tech company that hasn't lost their, you know, why is Meta doing all of this? Why is Facebook burning a gazillion dollars a day on AI?
0: They're backing off now.
9: Well, now they're backing off because they've
1: oversold?
9: Well, not oversold, but they've overbuilt. And so they can't even use all this data center stuff that they've... So now they're going to basically become a cloud company and sell that back to Anthropic and OpenAI. But this is saying that... and I think some of this is because they're talking about hardware here. You know, that Johnny Ive who came up with the design for the iPhone and the iPad...
0: Design.
9: Yeah, huh?
0: The industrial design, like they designed the actual product?
9: Yeah, well, he OpenAI has a partnership. I think they bought Johnny Ive left Apple, then he started his own company, and then OpenAI bought it, and they're trying to make hardware together, and so Apple can't be happy about that because they're figuring he's taking some of our secrets over there, and now with this, they're saying that actual... OpenAI is hiring Apple engineers and people like that, and they're like bringing their laptops with them, and they're just stealing everything. But here's the thing: Sam Altman and Elon Musk and the guy over at Anthropic. Here's the thing: you can follow them into the future all you want. I'm done yelling and screaming about it. But here's the deal: documented, they've all lied to you over and over and over again. But I guess we should put the future in their hands. Alex Williams has better news on 85 South in Norcross.
2: Yes, sir. I like to bring the good news when I can, Eric. And it is that a stalled big rig just cleared out of the right lane in Norcross, 85 southbound Indian Trail Road, exit 101. And we had the earlier trouble before that, 85 south at Pleasant Hill Road. That crash has also cleared out of the roadway. So still haven't improved the delays on 85 south as you leave Highway 316, but they should start to get better as all those trouble spots have cleared. Still some northbound delays leaving Chamblee Tucker up to Pleasantdale Road and down tree crash or down tree cleanup.
13: cleanup continues out of Northeast Atlanta toward Brookhaven, 85 northbound, the exit ramp to North Druid Hills Road, exit 89. Only able to use that exit ramp by cutting through the gore. 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Triple Team Traffic, 95.5 WSB.
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8: It's 6 o'clock. I'm Veronica Waters. The news this hour is brought to you by the Lloyd Advisory Group. WSB's top local story, is there a chance that your wallet and my pocketbook are paying some data centers' power bills? Georgia's Public Service Commission has decided to take a close look.
9: The question for the state's utility regulators is whether large load customers are bearing the full cost of their added strain on the grid. Public Service Commissioner Peter Hubbard believes this is a critical review.
10: So this is a first step in getting to the question of our data centers paying what they need to cover all the costs.
9: The findings aren't expected to impact current power bills, but it will come into play when the commission hears its next full rate case in 2028. The review is expected to be completed by the end of the year. Jonathan O'Brien, 95.5 WSB.
8: It is now 80 degrees in Midtown Atlanta. WSB meteorologist Christina Edwards says these scattered storms are going to continue through the late afternoon and evening. We're going to see wake-up temperatures around 75, partly to mostly cloudy skies tonight, and a few storms still hanging around. Now, keep in mind that the weekend weather means that it could be strong to severe with some damaging wind gusts, so you're going to wonder. Monitor outdoor events like watch parties and Peach Fest for any impacts. The FAA says this half hour, departures at Hartsfield-Jackson are delayed an average of 62 minutes due to the weather, and they're going up right now due to those thunderstorms. Be sure and stay with WSB for continuing team coverage of any impact of the severe weather across the metro. We have learned we're going to see the candidates for Georgia governor taking to the debate stage, and in a unique format. For the first time ever, Democrat Keisha Lance Bottoms previously challenged Republican Rick Jackson to 3 in-person debates. Jackson is now accepting at least 1. His campaign says today he will take part in a statewide town hall style debate. There, voters will get to ask questions of the candidates themselves. An 18-year-old from Fairburn is under indictment for the shocking death of a DeKalb County grandmother who was just out for a walk. 18-year-old Joseph O'Day is now facing felony murder and first-degree vehicular homicide charges in April's death of Antoinette Catchings. The 56-year-old and her 14-year-old grandson were out for a stroll near Miller Grove High School when O'Day is accused of running into them. He was fleeing police, trying to pull him over when they spotted him in a stolen Mitsubishi Mirage. The 14-year-old boy was injured and did survive. There's a new study now that says men are more likely to be diagnosed with late-stage cancers than women.
11: Men may be more likely than women to receive a later-stage diagnosis for many types of cancer. And according to a study in a Journal of the American Association of Cancer Research, they looked at data from 2015 through 2022, 30 different non-reproductive types of cancer, and they found that for 16 cancer sites, men were significantly more likely than women to be diagnosed at a later stage. The largest differences were mouth, thyroid, and stomach cancers. Earlier studies have shown that men are more likely to die from cancer than women. Doctors stress early detection is key. Sabrina Cupid, 95.5 WSB.
8: More mixed messaging from President Trump regarding whether Iran is ready to renegotiate. On social media, the president said Iran asked to come back to talks, but the U.S. and Iran have been trading strikes this week, and Iran's been taking a tough stance against the U.S. in public comments.
12: The U.S. launching 2 nights worth of strikes against Iran around the region. But before that, a U.S. official had said that technical talks were continuing. Specifically, they said that they were continuing as it relates to the issue of Iran's nuclear capabilities. But remember, that has been essentially the same issue that brought the United States

0: States into this war in the first place.
1: That's correspondent Olivia Rubin at the White House. Meantime, everyone is keeping an eye on gas prices as the strikes go back and forth, and whatever traffic comes through the Strait of Hormuz is going to have a direct effect on whether our gas prices go up. AAA says gas prices have jumped 9 cents in the past 2 days. It's 6:04. The Von Hessler Doctrine continues in less than 2 minutes. Right now, we're going to live team coverage of traffic and weather. WSB Triple Team Traffic starts off with Alex Williams.
2: Hey, Veronica. Unfortunately, the pattern right now, as soon as one crash clears, another one seems to pop up, and that's the case on the south side right near the airport in Clayton County. Just found a new crash thanks to the help of the DOT spinning this camera. It's in the center lane, 75 southbound, right at I-285. Traffic stacking up behind it as you leave Central Avenue, so those delays are filling in between Hakeville and Forest Park. Elsewhere on 285 southbound, the interloop into DeKalb County, some sluggish volume, we'll call it, as you leave I-85 down toward East Ponce de Leon. On exit 48 in Clarkston, you're tapping the brakes northbound as well from Highway 29 Lawrenceville Highway up to I-85. Slowest part of the west side perimeter, 285 southbound, the outer loop a little crowded. South Cobb Drive, exit 15 to I-20, the west freeway. Next report in less than 10 minutes from the Trustdale.com Traffic Center. Triple Team Traffic, 95.5 WSB.
1: Atlanta Radio's only five-day forecast is sponsored by Shoemate, the official air conditioning of Atlanta. Here's WSB meteorologist Christina Edwards.
3: Heavy rain and thunderstorms continue to roll through the metro Atlanta area. They will come to an end later on this evening. Temperatures tonight will fall to the mid-70s. Tomorrow morning, a few isolated rain showers or thunderstorms possible, but the majority of the rain and storms will develop later tomorrow afternoon, mainly between 12 p.m. and 8 p.m. Some of these storms will be capable of producing heavy downpours as well as a few isolated damaging wind gusts. Tomorrow's highs in the upper 80s to low 90s. More scattered storms on the way for Sunday with highs in the upper 80s. And rain showers and thunderstorms will continue for Monday and Tuesday of next week.
1: Right now we see 81 degrees in Stockbridge. It's 75 degrees in Sandy Springs. And it's 77 in Midtown Atlanta at 6:06. 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Breaking news when it happens. I'm Veronica Waters, 95.5 WSB.
4: That's correct, Ronnie. Hour four of the Von Hessler Doctrine begins right now. You know, I was going to be all kind of like excitable about when I found out that Taylor Swift and Travis Kelce spent $30 million on their wedding. And I thought, in reality, probably most of that money, went to people who aren't millionaires, right? Caterers, things like that. That's how I get myself through that. That's my way of telling you, Greg Russ is not joining us today because he had to go to a wedding. And I don't know how happy he is about it. Apparently, the wedding, I don't think, is till tomorrow, right?
5: Correct.
4: But there's a whole...
5: The welcome party.
4: What's going on with weddings?
5: You know. So if you're an out-of-town guest, a welcome party is normal, but they're becoming so long now.
4: Yeah,
5: they used to be like an hour, but now it's like a cocktail hour, but now it's like 3 hours.
4: It's too much. Stop expecting so much. You're getting married, not me. I'm just here to witness it and give you my blessing. I don't need a 3-day itinerary of where you expect me to be and what you expect me to be doing for 3 days. But that's not my problem. That's Greg Russ's problem.
5: The worst is the farewell brunch, because after the big days happen, you're like, why in the world am I going to a brunch? I don't want to see you again. You got married.
4: I know. And then you're at a brunch with like 80 people.
5: And you're hungover.
4: Yeah, terrible. But you know what? We're gonna get our mind. We may not have Greg Russ here because of these silly wedding rituals that have popped up in the last 15, 20 years in this country. But we do have Paul Stanley.
6: Hi, this is Paul Stanley, and this is Paul Stanley's Music News on the Von Hessler Doctrine.
4: I have to let the lawyers... This is actually not the Paul Stanley you might be thinking of, but it's not. Yeah, don't sue us, is what we're saying. Whoa, who's this?
7: Paul Eric.
4: Oh, no.
7: Wasn't able to make it.
4: So are you subbing in, Gene Simmons? Are you?
7: I am, and I'm here to offer you rock news.
4: Music news.
7: Entertainment, music news. Paul had to get his chest hairs dyed.
4: You guys are retired. Why does he still just, he's still...
7: Well, I don't know. Maybe when he goes out, he doesn't want to look like an old man.
4: Do you have to comb that out? Because you wouldn't want to get that dye, I would think, on your skin, on your chest.
8: Yeah, wouldn't it dye your skin?
7: I don't know. I'm not into that kind of thing. I'm not gay.
4: No one thinks you're gay. No one said that. No one thought that. No one.
1: Why would you bring that up?
7: Why would you swim in that river?
4: We understand that. Nobody thinks you do. In terms of that, your reputation precedes you.
7: You asked me about his chest hair.
4: Yes, I did.
7: I had already told you why he's not here.
4: Okay, all right. You don't want to dwell on his chest hair.
7: I never have.
4: Okay, I'm not. No one thinks you have. I don't understand.
7: I've seen it.
1: You have plenty of your own chest hair.
4: Yeah.
7: I have plenty.
4: Why are you so defensive about that? Nobody thinks.
7: I don't know that I do.
4: Uh-huh.
7: But I have lovely hair on my head.
4: Okay, yeah, it's not. Is all of it yours?
7: Most of it.
4: Is that a helmet of some kind? Anyway,
7: it's a hair helmet.
4: It's okay, but it's quite nice. It works. Right. It's like cotton candy, but more stable.
7: Right. Like black licorice cotton candy.
4: That's exactly what
7: I was going for.
4: All
7: kids would love that.
4: Yeah, and that's a thing that only heterosexuals would go for.
7: Right.
4: I didn't mean, I just wanted to get ahead of you there.
7: Thank you.
4: George Clark?
8: Gene's a huge music star, and you know what, that music star Taylor Swift got married. Did you get an invite?
4: Did you and Paul stand? Were you guys there?
7: I don't believe we did.
4: Oh.
7: And you know what? I'm fine with that.
4: Do you like Taylor Swift?
7: Not particularly.
1: I don't have anything. Okay.
7: Well, I'm not saying I don't like her as a person. I don't know her as a person. But I'm not into the music.
4: Okay.
7: And I'll tell you why. Because
1: me either.
7: It's boring.
4: Do you think it's boring as well, Taylor? Or just...
1: I mean, a little. I mean, how long do I have to sing about
7: right.
1: my exes?
7: I applaud your success. I think it's fantastic.
1: So much.
7: I don't begrudge anyone making a dollar.
4: That's right.
7: Or a billion.
4: Uh-huh.
5: Gene, you should invite Taylor to perform with you. You're going to be at the Parks Casino in Township, Pennsylvania on the 24th.
1: Whoa, right. That's really cool.
4: Are you going to be there?
1: I can try. I don't know. I'll have to look at my schedule because I'm pretty busy.
7: No, I realize that a casino is way below your expectations. But I'm not ready to retire.
4: Right.
7: And a solo Gene Simmons does not command a large venue.
4: What Kiss?
7: But in this mostly, I'm sorry.
4: Well, a venue that Kiss would have.
7: Correct.
4: Instance,
7: yeah. A mostly intimate type of thing where perhaps I answer questions from people in the audience.
4: Oh, okay.
7: But well, most likely not.
4: You were telling me earlier that if Taylor Swift pays you $25,000, she could be your roadie for one day.
7: I would love that.
1: Wow.
4: Would you be interested?
1: I have roadies too.
7: Yeah.
4: Yeah.
1: But
4: you get that experience.
7: Something sexy.
4: Just
7: because you're married doesn't mean you're dead if you want to hang out with a guy.
4: Yeah.
1: Oh.
7: I have a love gun.
4: Uh-oh.
1: A love gun.
7: Right.
1: Oh.
7: You know that song, Christine 16?
4: She doesn't know this song.
1: No.
7: You should check that out.
4: No, she doesn't know what that means.
7: You could put on a little cheerleader outfit. And
4: you're scaring her.
7: And I'll sing Christine 16.
1: You know, I really have to run. What's that, Travis?
7: Why don't you check out that? I'm sure Travis knows that song.
1: Okay, I'll ask him.
7: Why don't you ask him right now?
1: I have to go, though.
7: Ask him right now.
1: So nice talking to you. Bye.
4: Okay, yeah. I don't think she's a big Kiss fan.
7: Yeah, well, I don't usually say things like this to girls your age, but when I saw you coming out of the school that day...
4: Whoa.
7: That day I knew I've got to have you, Christine 16.
4: You know, I was thinking, there's so many songs. Like, when did this stop? Was Christine 16 the last one? There are so many songs between, like, 19... I don't know,
7: this
4: 58.
7: Is the 70s, so the 80s there were some.
1: Yeah.
4: Or that, because like from like 1950s to, but I think after 1990, there's no more songs about 16-year-olds. But boy, there were a lot of them.
1: There's some implied.
7: Well, like, she's only 17.
4: Okay, that's well, they moved Kip it. Winger. They moved it up a year.
7: Yeah,
4: they moved it up a year.
7: States, that's legal.
1: Living in a movie. And he's like, never see so fine. They never see you leaving by the back door.
7: Okay, how about you?
1: Her dad seeing her.
7: How about the other one that they did in the 70s?
1: Which one was that?
7: The one she was
4: only 16.
7: She was a high school bleeder.
4: What?
7: Oh yeah.
1: Whoa.
4: You're talking about Aerosmith.
7: Yeah.
4: Yeah.
1: Yeah.
4: Walk This Way. Was
7: yeah,
4: it?
7: That's, well, yes. Yeah.
1: They say that in that song.
4: Yeah. Well, yeah, because it was only because it rhymes with cheerleader.
7: Yes.
4: That's the only reason.
7: She was a cheerleader. She was a real young, and then you can figure it out. But here, listen, this is not controversial, this next lyric. She's been around, but she's young and clean. I've got to have her. Can't live without her. Whoa, no.
4: Yeah, I think we're better off now that we're in the era of not singing love songs to 16-year-olds.
7: Do you want to hear some Rudy Sarzo news?
4: I don't know who Rudy Sarzo is.
7: Legendary bassist for Ozzy and also Quiet Riot. You don't know Rudy Sarzo?
4: Well, look, I'm not a big metal guy.
5: Gene is really snappy.
4: He's sassy. Up on the wrong side of the bed.
7: I woke up on the right side of the bed because that's my side.
4: We know you opened. You woke up on the heterosexual side of the bed.
7: Well, I wake up. Well, I've been that way my entire life.
5: Nobody was questioning that.
4: Well, I tell you, Paul's a little. He has a little more. I don't know, a little more grace, a little more little touch.
7: Well,
4: there.
7: Paul has always been a sweetheart.
4: Yeah, you just tell it like it is.
7: I do. And Rudy, I got to tell you, I know you're defending your use of AI to make your solo music, but you know. I know you've got money. You can afford a band.
4: Oh, is this the guy who's asking Rick Beato if he's not? I saw something there. Somebody's asking Rick Beato, am I not legitimate because I used some AI? Is it this guy?
7: It might be.
4: Yeah. Because there's some level you can use AI, I suppose.
7: Well, Rudy is a nice guy.
4: Yeah.
7: And I like those bands he was with.
4: Mm-hmm.
7: You know, he's with Ozzy's band.
4: Yeah. You like that.
7: Yeah. And also, he was with Quiet Riot. I love Kevin Dubrow.
4: Okay.
7: May he rest in peace if he's passed. Mm-hmm. I think he has. Has he?
4: Yes, I believe he has.
9: Yes, I think he did.
7: Yeah.
4: That seems very sincere, by the way, when you say rest in peace.
7: What's the gal's name? What's this gal's
4: name? This is Autumn
9: Fisher. My name is Autumn.
4: Hi, Autumn Fisher. Yeah, yeah. She's.
7: Are you a model?
9: No.
7: Because I can see you.
9: I've never modeled.
7: Like that pink hair. I thought you were a model.
4: Jean, she's at least...
7: How old?
9: I'm 44.
7: That's all right. I'm 75.
5: That's boy, big enough difference there.
4: I like the way you though. Oh yeah, look, dude, we're about in the same bucket.
7: As long as there's a large difference in age, it's still sexy to me. You want another story? We have to go for a moment here, Gene. All right.
4: But Louis C.K. talks about this in the new Netflix special, and he comes to the thing that the age gap. I was thinking of Autumn. He said you should not be able to put a menopausal woman between you. So if there's 40 years, like somebody was born and they actually have menopause, that should be the standard. You should not be able to fit a menopausal woman between you and the person you're dating. Alex Williams says there are traffic light issues in Peachtree Corners.
2: Yeah, found these traffic lights flashing red in all directions, Eric, on Highway 141, Peachtree Parkway, right at Holcomb Bridge Road. Make sure you treat that intersection as a four-way stop. A little bit of a mess trying to get through there, so just treat it as a stop sign. Elsewhere, Downtree cleanup continues, heading out of Northeast Atlanta toward Brookhaven, 85 northbound, the exit ramp to North Druid Hills Road, exit 89. Cars only able to get to that exit ramp by cutting through the Gore area. And just found new trouble heading into Midtown. Stalled box truck in the center lane, 85 southbound, before you get to the ramp to I-75 northbound. Traffic brought to you by Echo Park Speedway, home of the Quaker State 400 weekend. That Quaker State 400, available at Walmart, roars into Echo Park Speedway July 11th and 12th. That's this weekend. Get your tickets for Atlanta's night race online at echoparkspeedway.com. Next report in less than 10 minutes from the Trustdale.com Traffic Center. Triple Team Traffic, 95.5 WSB.
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0: us for our entertainment music report, music news. So he sent along a good buddy, Gene Simmons.
1: Yeah.
0: Seems a little, I don't know, curmudgeonly, but it's
1: moody,
0: nice to have.
1: Gene
0: a little
1: Simmons.
0: Moody. A little mercurial.
1: Not moody. Yeah. I'm very happy to be here.
0: Are you happy?
1: Oh, yeah.
0: You sound happy.
1: I love being here.
0: Oh, well, it's great to have you here. You got any more music news for us?
1: Yeah. I don't really know who she is. Shakira?
0: You've heard of Shakira.
2: Come on, Gene.
0: She's huge.
1: Her hips don't lie.
0: Okay.
1: She's doing a show at the Great Pyramids of Giza.
0: I hope
1: they get rid of all the people there who harass you when you're trying to walk around and look at the pyramids.
0: Oh, is that what happens? It's a tourist trap?
1: Yeah, buddy, I can walk.
0: Oh, you don't, what are people like offering like...
1: they just bother you.
3: They offer you rides and their tuk-tuks and then, or
1: take
3: they're like,
1: money.
3: They tell you like, well, we're going to take you this way and this, you're not supposed to go this way, but then they take you and
0: That's why I don't travel, because I think every place I want to see is a big old tourist trap.
2: Eiffel Tower is definitely like that.
0: I hate dealing with people who have tchotchkes they're trying to sell you and the thing and whatever.
1: I don't like it either.
0: Because I don't like saying no to people. And in reality, I'm not interested in this stuff, but I don't want to have to keep on saying no.
2: You'd be okay in
1: that. Hang on, buddy.
0: Yeah.
2: Oh, sorry, Gene. My bad.
1: That's not dismissive. I just forgot.
2: No, it's fine, Gene. You go ahead. I understand that you're in a mood.
1: No, I'm in a great mood.
0: It's not dismissive. I just forgot your name. Okay.
1: I've forgotten what
0: you forgot what you were going to say because you were dissing him.
1: No, I
0: wasn't. See what happens, Gene Simmons, when you come in a bad mood.
2: I just want to say, Gene, you can make fun of Shakira all you want. Kiss never played at the pyramids.
1: We didn't need to.
0: That's right.
1: First of all, we're not the Grateful Dead.
0: Yeah.
1: Who did a run there and put out a great album.
0: Yes, they
1: did.
0: Are you a big Deadhead? Huh?
1: No, but I know they're popular.
0: Okay. So is Shakira.
1: Okay. The Rolling Stones have put out a new album, and that I have heard, and it is amazing.
0: It's fantastic what I've heard. I haven't heard the whole thing.
1: Well, I would hate to sweep it under the rug without mentioning the fact that U2 has a new, as of yet to be named, album, and their video for the song Street of Dreams is now available.
0: Now, wait a minute. Street of Dreams, that was the one they did in Vegas, wasn't it?
1: I don't know.
0: So that video has been around since they did their residency. Mm-hmm. Well, not the one where they had to, once the video came out, everybody said, hey, this sounds a lot like that song by Blondie, Call Me. And then they had to, I think, then add them as writers.
1: Oh, they did.
0: Because it did have that.
1: Well, Larry Mullen is back.
0: Well, that's maybe their drummer. So,
2: What's
0: that
4: song? The song you're thinking of is Atomic City, which was released in 2023.
0: Okay,
1: right.
0: All right.
1: Thanks, pal.
0: Well, they were going down the street on that back. I thought it was Street of Dreams.
1: I don't know. Why does he always have to wear a hat?
0: Who?
1: Bono.
0: Does he always wear a hat?
1: Well, cowboy hat.
0: Oh, yeah. Yes. Cowboy hat and sunglasses.
1: Got that wig.
0: Can I say this to you, Gene Simmons?
1: Yeah.
0: For most of their career, I got very excited knowing there's a new U2 album coming out. And I don't know, somewhere along the line, I just feel like they've kind of lost it.
1: Well, the edge, there's only so many albums you can make using the same three chords.
0: There's like lots of things you can do with that.
1: By the way, I agree with you. The Paul McCartney album, like on the 50th listen, I'm like, oh, I get it.
0: Takes a little bit of an investment.
1: Right.
0: Well, Gene Simmons, thank you for sitting in for your pal.
1: I'll tell Paul he missed a great time. Thanks, Jerry.
2: It's Jared. I was actually going to sign up to be your roadie. How much does that cost again?
1: For you, $50,000.
2: Oh, thanks, man. I appreciate it.
0: A little insider deal. Alex Williams says there's a stalled truck on 85 South in Midtown.
5: Yeah, coming out of Northeast Atlanta, making your way toward the city. Eric, look out for this one. It's right in the center lane, 85 southbound, before you get down to the ramps to I-75 northbound. So we are seeing some delays starting just south of Georgia 400. Traffic troopers just called me and told me about a new crash. I believe I see it on the jam cam here in a center lane or right center lane heading into Cobb County out of Sandy Springs, 285 westbound before you get to I-75, exit number 20. Traffic brought to you by Reliable Heating and Air. 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Triple Team Traffic, 95.5 WSB.
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21: 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I'm Veronica Waters. The news this half hour is brought to you by Mark Spain Real Estate. WSB's top local story is breaking news from Southeast Atlanta, where police are stringing up yellow tape as multiple people are shot in Old Fourth Ward. The tape is going up around the Bedford Pine Apartments near Angier and Boulevard Avenues. Now, the Atlanta Police Department says the exact number of people shot is not known, nor is what led to the gunfire. Be sure and stay with WSB for team coverage of this developing story. Gwinnett County Police say a 17-year-old girl is missing from Snellville. Brianna Armani Fernandez has not been seen since leaving her home in the 4800 block of Tower View Drive on Monday. Brianna's described as black, about 5'3", 167 pounds, with a very short haircut. Anyone with information about the teen's whereabouts is being asked to call Gwinnett County Police. This wet weather we've been seeing over the last few weeks is going to go a long way towards helping the state's agriculture industry, we've learned.
22: Not long ago, we were in a desperate state.
23: Earlier this year, our state, 98% of our state actually was in a drought, and it caused significant challenges for our farmers and producers getting the crop season kicked off.
22: Ag Commissioner Tyler Harper says we're doing better now, but won't know the full impact for a while.
23: No specific data on any crops specifically impacted, because a lot of that you won't see until harvest time, and when you start getting yields in.
22: Much of Georgia still faces abnormally dry to moderate drought conditions. Graham Carroll, 95.5 WSB.
21: One person locked up, one person at large after a police chase ends with an SUV crashing into a DeKalb County home's backyard. Blaine Clark with DeKalb County Police says it happened before dawn today when officers spotted a vehicle which had fled earlier from Stone Mountain Police after an attempted traffic stop there.
1: A pursuit ensued, which ended when the suspect vehicle struck an unoccupied parked vehicle on Old Highgate Entry. The driver and passenger got out of the vehicle and ran.
21: The driver and passenger did run, but only one of them got away, the driver. And the investigation continues. Anyone with information about the suspect is asked to send an anonymous tip through the free DeKalb County PD app or by texting DKPD to 847-411. Heads up if you're planning to use AI for your financial planning. A new study from the University of Georgia urges you to proceed with caution.
3: Artificial intelligence tools are getting better every day.
4: But at this point, there are some limits.
3: University of Georgia professor Dr. Swarn Chatterjee has found those limits are specifically around financial planning. While answers about savings or investments are not incorrect, they can vary based on a person's race or gender. So he says the bottom line for now,
4: when actually developing a financial plan or getting a real advice, it's probably better to go to an expert rather than just rely on the chat box.
3: Jonathan O'Brien, 95.5 WSB.
21: Forsyth County is starting construction on a new water intake facility at Lake Lanier. County spokesman Russell Brown says it'll be offshore near Tidwell Park and pump water underground from the lake to the county's treatment plant. But it's going to take some time to complete.
20: The construction timeline for the project has this water intake facility opening around 2031.
21: Starting August 3rd, Tidwell Park will be closed for 3 years, and it's getting some upgrades, too, like signs, benches, and a courtesy dock. The Cobb County Sheriff's Office is warning residents about scam calls with criminals posing as what? Their deputies. The callers falsely claim you've got an outstanding warrant or you need to pay money to avoid arrest or resolve some sort of legal issue, a ticket or something. The agency says in a social media post, they will never call and demand payment for any legal matter. If you get one of these calls, you should hang up and you should report it to the department. You know, although finances are squeezed for many, this summer, more Americans are saying yes to travel anyway. A Bank of America survey finds nearly half of consumers are redeeming financial rewards to get their trips done.
24: Despite Americans are cutting back on their spending, travel is actually a regular part of their budget, and it's something that they're planning around.
21: Shika Nurula with Bank of America says 80% of Generation Z plans to use rewards to pay for their trips. She says rewards these days are no longer considered a perk. Right now, they're being used as a core budgeting tool. It is 6:34, time for live team coverage once again of your traffic and your weather. And the evening drive is going to begin with Triple Team Traffic. And Alex Williams, tell us about that late evening commute.
5: Still a few trouble spots bogging things down, Veronica. The stalled truck in Midtown, still in the center lane, 85 southbound before the ramp to 75 north. So look out for that. Found the crash in the center lane out of Sandy Springs into Cobb. It's 285 westbound, the outer loop before I-75, exit 20. Police on scene, hoping they'll get that one to the right shoulder. And I am also still seeing delays on Briarcliff Road in both directions, trying to make it through the intersection of La Vista Road. I believe that's some malfunctioning traffic lights, so make sure if that's the case, you treat that intersection as a four-way stop. Next report in less than 10 minutes from the Trustdale.com Traffic Center. Triple Team Traffic, 95.5 WSB.
21: Now, Atlanta Radio's only five-day forecast. Here's WSB meteorologist Christina Edwards.
25: Heavy rain and thunderstorms continue to roll through the metro Atlanta area. They will come to an end later on this evening. Temperatures tonight will fall to the mid-70s. Tomorrow morning, a few isolated rain showers or thunderstorms possible, but the majority of the rain and storms will develop later tomorrow afternoon, mainly between 12 p.m. and 8 p.m. Some of these storms will be capable of producing heavy downpours, as well as a few isolated damaging wind gusts. Tomorrow's highs in the upper 80s to low 90s. More scattered storms on the way for Sunday with highs in the upper 80s. And rain showers and thunderstorms will continue for Monday and Tuesday of next week.
21: Right now, we are seeing 82 degrees in Lithia Springs. It's 77 in College Park. Temperatures now at 80 at 6:35 in Midtown Atlanta. More news at 7 o'clock. Breaking news when it happens. I'm Veronica Waters, 95.5 WSB.
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7: So I saw this. You know, they changed the name of the airport. What is it?
8: Palm Beach.
7: Palm Beach. Yeah, I always get it wrong. I say Palm Springs.
8: It used to be PBI, but now right. It's DJT.
7: I don't think now that's the airport code they've changed now. I don't know that the signage has changed yet. If you're going into the airport, that it says you are now entering Donald J. Trump Airport.
8: They have changed some of the interstate signage, but I don't know about the actual airport itself.
7: Okay,
8: though.
7: So it's now it's his airport. I think from his point of view, because he says,
9: I own it. It's mine.
7: I think he thinks he owns it now, because he says it's going to be one of the greatest in the world. So this is to that airport. By the way, you changed the name. Now he thinks he owns it. So
9: Delta 99, you are pleased to stay at that altitude and heading bearing. Contact Delta 99, standby. Delta 9, your pilot, Delta 99, pilot Niner. Who did you vote for in the last election? Delta 99, please answer the question. Who did you vote?
10: Sir, I think we don't have to specify who we voted for.
9: All right, you're going to have to go around for another approach. Just
10: sir, we've already been approved to.
9: Have intervened. We have a little. There's debris on the runway.
7: Just tell him you voted for Kamala.
10: We voted for you, Trump.
9: All right, you are cleared for landing on
10: excellent,
9: runway 5.
10: Excellent, thank you.
9: 10-4. Yeah, Roger.
7: No liberals allowed to land.
9: Well, you know, I mean, at least hide it. I don't care. Just, you know, Roger Niner, all that. Right?
7: I just wonder how much, like, because they changed the name, he'll be calling him up, like, I don't like the color scheme.
9: No, I don't like it. It's pretty ugly. It's, look, I landed there the other day, and what can you do something about the. Make the runways gold.
10: I wouldn't be surprised if, like, he gave them some advice, like some decorating advice or something.
9: Oh, yeah,
10: and
9: yeah.
10: Then if they don't take it, then he'll bring it up.
9: Yeah. You know, I told you that it would look really good if you had paintings of me inside of all the terminals. And, you know, I haven't seen one yet. And, you know.
7: Hey, it's Biden. Biden hasn't got one yet. Got to get some small airport.
9: An airport?
7: That's Scranton.
10: He maybe should get, like, a little railroad something.
7: Oh, yeah, yeah, yeah. It's an Amway train.
9: Yeah, maybe you can get a little choo-choo train you can ride around. At Canova's Grove in Canova's Grove, PA, or Hershey Park.
7: I got a couple questions here. First of all, is Conor McGregor fighting this weekend?
11: Yes.
7: Why? Has he won? Do people just pay to watch Conor McGregor get beat up now? When is the last time he won something?
11: It's been a while. He's not the favorite in this fight either. So
7: it's just a good. People just like to watch him get beat up.
8: Yeah, he's fighting Max Holloway.
7: People love to watch an Irishman get his horse kicked.
8: There's an awesome shot because Max Holloway. This is how you know a lot of this is staged here. He's wearing those Meta glasses.
7: Yeah.
8: And Conor McGregor during their face off, he rips the Meta glasses off, and the angle from the glasses is pretty cool. Where the glasses get thrown off here.
10: Yeah. And they get separated. I can hear the angle being
7: By the way, what, are there 50,000 people watching this?
8: It's like a whole press conference.
7: I know, but it sounds like there's a whole stadium.
8: There's a lot of people. He starts singing to the crowd, too.
7: And people showed up, thought that it was like Taylor Swift was going to perform or something. Well, I'd love to fight Taylor Swift.
8: They almost got it.
7: You might win.
12: You're my wonderwall.
10: Nope.
12: Oh. You're going to be the one that saves me.
7: Oh, my goodness.
12: And after all,
7: what is this?
12: You're my wonderwall.
10: It's someone with CTE.
12: I'm going to lose.
7: Yeah, it just seems like, when is the last time? Can you look it up, George? When is the last time this guy actually won something significant? Not like, I know he beat up an old man in a pub once.
11: He had a fight in 2024 that was canceled. In 2021, he fought Dustin Poirier, who just got drunk on the plane recently. Uh-huh. He fought him twice and lost.
7: Right.
11: 2020, he won against Donald Cerrone.
7: Okay, so we go back to 2020.
12: Yeah, I'm well-listed.
11: 6 years ago.
12: Well-listed.
7: But it is funny how people, like, it's just certain celebrity, right?
10: Well, he has a name that...
7: Yeah, it's still
10: really
7: worth it.
11: He's good at the hype.
7: So people
11: will go and watch.
7: And it's like, hey, we can watch Conor McGregor get beat up again. Yay. Apparently, this is a thing.
13: And join the WWE. That way, you're not really getting beat up, but you can have all the hype you want and still make money.
7: Funny that he hasn't made that leap yet.
13: Yeah.
7: Seems like obvious that he would, at some point, do the wrestling thing.
13: Oh, yeah.
7: Because he's done the boxing thing. Who did he lose to in boxing? I can't quite remember.
8: Oh, it was Floyd Mayweather.
7: Yeah. Was it Floyd Mayweather?
8: I feel like it was.
7: Yeah.
8: He knows that he makes cash off of it. He's an entertainer.
7: Yeah, but I mean, you know, couldn't he do like just become a commentator or something, sit next to Joe Rogan or something like that?
8: You heard the end of him singing Wonderwall there. You can't understand a word he's saying.
7: By the way, the commentating thing, there seems to be this idea that Russell Wilson is going to be great. I don't think he's going to be in the booth. I think he's going to be replace Matt Ryan at the desk.
8: Yeah, so he'll be doing the pregame
7: and the halftime and post. Where is this evidence that the whole thing about Russell Wilson is that he's a phony. He always says what he thinks you want him to say. Why do people think that this guy's going to be good as any kind of commentator on television? The reason he's had trouble leading squads is because in the locker room, people think he's phony. A phony baloney.
13: Yeah.
7: I've never seen any evidence that Russell Wilson would bring some kind of insight or interesting angle to anything. He's the most corporate kind of being that you possibly can be, I think.
8: Conor McGregor should fight him.
7: Yes, or Conor McGregor, actually.
12: I'll let him beat me up.
7: I would like to see, yeah. At this point, Conor McGregor, anybody can beat me up for the right price.
12: As long as there's a PD, I'll let somebody beat the hell out of me.
8: I would rather hear his gibberish than Russell Wilson.
7: Remember, like, for some reason, they didn't like Drew Brees. I didn't think he was that bad. I don't know what it was. Did he have bad breath? What was going on? Drew Brees showed up at NBC, and then it was just like, oh, we hate him, and he was gone immediately. I saw him a couple times. I didn't think he was that bad. But, I mean, I'll tell you right now. Remember I called Megyn Kelly? This will never work. Russell Wilson. It won't work. And I will even predict further than that. I will predict that halfway through the season, some quarterback will get hurt. And the excuse that they'll use is they're calling in Russell Wilson. I need to leave the show because, you know, Jacoby Brissett got hurt and the Cardinals just need a real quarterback. I don't think anybody who's got like a Super Bowl chance is going to call in Russell Wilson, but somebody could call him in.
10: Put it on Kelce.
7: I'm going to my nephew's wedding in a couple of weeks. Maybe I'll just put it in his ear. Hey,
10: okay.
7: Hey, here's $10. Put this on this Russell Wilson.
8: NBC says that they found his on-air performances to be a bit underwhelming.
7: NBC. Drew Brees. I know. And it was like immediate. And they never gave him a chance to... I didn't think he was that terrible. I mean, who cares? It's the pre-show. What matters is if you're doing the game, right? What really matters is if you're doing the game.
8: That's why you need Tirico or you need all the good guys.
7: CBS, all those crews, don't they all need to just be completely redone? Do we really want to see... Do we want to see Bradshaw again? I mean, like... Is he still doing stuff?
8: He can't even keep up when they go through the runaround of all the different scores.
7: Yeah, and it used to be funny because now it's pathetic. I mean, even like the host and like, what, you got Kurt on one and James, uh, uh, James Brown on the other.
8: That's right.
7: On CBS. And remember, they used to be on the opposite. One year, they just switched. Used to
8: oh,
7: be.
8: That's
7: one
8: right.
7: Was they just switched from CBS to Fox, and they went the other. But they've been, what's it been now? 25 years? 30 years?
8: They've been doing it for a while.
7: It's been the same group, and you're gonna tweak it with a Russell Wilson? I just don't see it. I just don't see it. That guy, he had some good years where he was fun to watch in the league, but I have never heard Russell Wilson say anything that was even remotely interesting. Alex Williams says there's a crash on 285 in Cobb.
5: Yeah, a couple of cars have bumped into each other here, Eric, in the center lane, 285 westbound, the outer loop. As you get over the Chattahoochee River Bridge coming out of Sandy Springs, approaching I-75, exit 20, brake lights start before new Northside Drive. Elsewhere, we're still watching that stalled box truck in the center lane into Midtown, 85 southbound, before you get down towards 17th Street. And the down tree cleanup continues on the 85 north exit ramp to North Druid Hills Road, exit 89. Cars able to still get onto that exit ramp by cutting through the gore, but if you don't want to do that, you can head up and use Claremont Road, exit 91. 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Triple Team Traffic, 95.5 WSB.
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7: All right, I guess we got to hit this one before we go because we're done for the week after this segment.
8: That makes me sad.
7: So there's a new influencers out there on your social medias. And there's a new category. I don't know if it's new, but it's getting headlines because there's pushback. And that's the cannabis mom. Now, this is interesting. You have a package that you appear to have truncated because it doesn't really go all the way to the end.
8: Oh, yeah.
7: I listened to it. We get enough information here.
3: We're using this as a tool.
4: Texas mom of two and content creator Rachel Gibbs says cannabis doesn't check her out of motherhood, but rather helps her to check in and quiet the static in her head. And she says its impact on parenting her 3 and 5-year-old kids has been tremendous.
3: I can get down on their level. I have more patience. It's calmed the nerves down.
4: Videos tagged by so-called canna moms or garden moms have racked up millions of views across social media. Addiction specialists suggest it shouldn't be thought of as a harmless alternative to alcohol.
7: See, it seems to me like there should be more to that report.
8: It does seem like there should be a little bit more.
7: It kind of ended there.
10: I do the same thing.
7: Yeah, this is good, right?
10: I don't know about smoking weed, but I do other...
7: You use alcohol, not weed.
10: It's not like I use it. It's like I need it.
7: You can get down to their level.
10: Because like when it's time to nap, go to bed.
7: Yeah, that's
10: and
7: right.
10: And then you're like...
7: Yeah.
10: Did you ever think about where you were before you were here?
7: Yeah. Yeah. It makes you, that brings you down to the level of a child, right?
10: Yeah,
7: you can understand.
10: They're like, well, and I don't, it's not like I give it to them. I just have some.
7: Yeah.
10: And we don't go anywhere. There's a park next to my house.
7: Yeah. Yeah.
10: So I just go there.
7: Here's another thing today. I think most people would think that
10: they feel sick.
7: Yeah. I would be in favor
10: and
7: of this.
10: I just miss.
7: All right. You don't have to. Don't get into the hole. It's okay. It's all right. It's all right. Who gets high and starts crying?
10: I'm not high.
7: You're drunk. Okay, you're going the other way. So most people will think that I'd be in favor of this because you know I'm rather open minded when it comes to the cannabis. But I don't like I like the idea of that's a recreational thing. I don't like when people try to say, you know, it should be more legal because it's actually good and you do. I don't have any need for that. It's enough for me to say, no, I was born a free person. When I get all the work done and I've done the things I'm supposed to do, then I believe I should be allowed to kind of put my feet up and enjoy myself. I don't like when people try to like, yeah, the more marijuana you smoke, the better work you'll do. I don't know that there's evidence of that. That's not where I'm coming from. Where I'm coming from is get the work done, and then I don't want to be arrested because I've done all my work, I've taken care of my family, I've paid my taxes, and now I'm just enjoying myself in the backyard. I don't know why people seem to feel a need to try to make it seem like more than it is. It's just a recreational drug.
10: It's not for them. They feel like they, you know, like, what is it like for them? Why do they choose that instead of it being recreational?
7: Yeah, it should, well, yeah, exactly. I think that Yeah, I think this lady's crazy in some other way. And she's kind of like
8: a can of mom
7: seized on this. Why does everybody have to have a brand and a thing that they are?
13: Social media makes that.
7: I guess.
8: I'm an Alky mom.
7: We have fine. Alky mom here.
10: I love it. Think about all the generations of people have been raised by me as people like me.
13: They all came out all right.
7: Yeah.
10: Yeah, they're fine.
7: Well, most. All right, speaking of getting out. That music's telling us two things. Shut the hell up and get the hell out. And you know us. We do what we're told. We're good citizens like that. Shelley Winter is up next. He's got a great radio show for you, as usual. We're going to take the weekend off. We hope you have a great weekend. We're going to come back and do this show again starting 3 p.m. on Monday. You're all invited to join us. But until then, continue on your journey. Don't piss off the genie.
20: 656 in the Trustdale.com Traffic Center. Watching authorities hold all lanes to clear a crash into Cobb County, 285 westbound near the Chattahoochee River before I-75. That's going off to the right shoulder. We've got a couple of left center lanes blocked into town, 85 south before the ramp to 75 north in the Brookwood merge. And tree downed cleanup continues on the 85 northbound exit ramp to North Druid Hills. That exit ramp is still blocked off. 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Ashley Frasca, Triple Team Traffic, 95.5 WSB.
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6: It's 7 o'clock. I'm Jordan Brown. This news is brought to you by Trajan Wealth. With our top local story, Atlanta police are investigating the shooting of multiple people in Old Fourth Ward. Shell casings and blood are seen outside the 464 Station Apartments on Boulevard, which is closed near Angier Avenue in Northeast Atlanta. The Atlanta Police Department says the exact number of people shot is not known, and it's unclear what led to the gunfire. Tonight, police are looking for a missing teenager in Gwinnett County. 17-year-old Brianna Armani Fernandez was last seen after leaving her house in Snellville on Monday and has not returned. She is described as a teenage black girl, about 5'3" and weighs around 167 pounds. Officials say she recently cut her hair very short. Anyone with information about Hernandez should contact the Gwinnett County Police Department. Meanwhile, an apparent drowning victim in a popular Metro Atlanta lake has been identified.
7: Lake Lanier. Hall County first responders and game wardens with the Georgia Department of Natural Resources were called to the Shoal Creek campground Thursday afternoon after witnesses say the man went underwater and never came back up. Searchers used sonar to find the body in 9 feet of water. Cunningham's body was turned over to Hall County Fire Rescue and taken to the coroner's office. Cheryl Castro, 95.5 WSB.
6: Turning now to the Public Service Commission, which is looking into whether data centers are covering the full cost of their impact.
8: The question for the state's utility regulators is whether large load customers are bearing the full cost of their added strain on the grid. Public Service Commissioner Peter Hubbard believes this is a critical review.
9: So this is a first step in getting to the question of, are data centers paying what they need to cover all the costs?
8: The findings aren't expected to impact current power bills, but it will come into play when the commission hears its next full rate case in 2028. The review is expected to be completed by the end of the year. Jonathan O'Brien, 95.5 WSB.
6: In other news, family members of 18-year-old Nolan Wells are calling for an independent investigation into his death. The body of the Mississippi teenager was found off a barrier island. He was last seen on July 4th on a boat near Horn Island. Wells' mother, Christine Wansley, is looking for answers.
10: We just want to know. We just want to know what happened and why our baby didn't come home.
6: This summer, more Americans are saying yes to travel. A Bank of America survey reveals that nearly half of consumers are cashing in on financial rewards to help fund their trips this summer.
11: Despite Americans are cutting back on their spending, travel is actually a regular part of their budget, and it's something that they're planning around.
6: Shika Narula with Bank of America says 80% of Generation Z plans to use rewards to pay for travel. She says rewards are no longer considered a perk, but now they are a core budgeting tool. It's 7:03, time now for live team coverage of traffic and weather. Let's check in with Ashley Frasca in the WSB 24-Hour Traffic Center.
12: Hey, Jordan, thank you. Watching a crash in the left center lanes, 85 southbound headed into downtown Atlanta. It's before the ramp to 75 north and the Brookwood merge, so that's starting to back things up down from Georgia 400. That tree down, that cleanup continues. 85 northbound, the exit ramp to North Druid Hills and is still blocked. And over in Atlanta, traffic lights flashing in all directions, Briarcliff at La Vista, treated as a four-way stop. 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From the Trustdale.com Traffic Center, Triple Team Traffic, 95.5 WSB.
13: I'm WSB meteorologist Christina Upwards. Partly to mostly cloudy this evening with scattered rain showers and thunderstorms rolling through. The majority of these storms will come to an end early tomorrow morning with lows in the mid-70s. Tomorrow afternoon, watching for more pop-up showers and thunderstorms, some of which could produce some damaging wind gusts. Tomorrow's highs in the upper 80s to low 90s.
6: Right now, it's 85 in Jonesboro, 84 in Powder Springs, and 86 in Midtown. 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Breaking news when it happens. I'm Jordan Brown, 95.

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1: Hi, Sean. 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
4: Shelly Winter to show live, local, topical, and relevant, my friends. Let's get to it. We've got a good show for you tonight. We always have a good show for you every single night. Well, we try to. But I think this is going to be a good one. I got a lot to talk about. I got a lot to get off my mind. Don't forget, it's Friday night. So Bill Crane joins me at 8:06 this evening. But I want to start here, right? So I don't know what happened in Houston, Texas, right? I don't know. I wasn't there. I haven't seen any video. And because the same agency, meaning ICE, Department of Homeland Security, is involved. And because they've kind of shaded the truth before, right? Right? We know they have, right? Like Renee Good, they said she had tried to ram the officer. And the officer got one shot off from kind of the side of the car and then killed. The kill shot came from the side of the car. But they'd also asked her to make a turn, and she was in the middle of making a turn. But they said they tried to run the officer down. Remember, they told us that. Come to find out, sketchy at best. Then they told us that Alex Pretty had a gun. But then we saw the video clear as day. He was on his stomach with the gun in his back and multiple number of officers around him. So I come from that school of thought. Well, if you kind of, you know, shade the truth a little bit the first or second time, the third time I'm going to look at you and say, I'm waiting for the evidence to come out. But all that being out there, a man was killed. A man was killed. And it turns out, to make it so bad, the man had been here 35 years, undocumented, never, ever, ever, ever being in trouble with the law. As a matter of fact, he had his own business. 35 years he'd been here. 3-5, not 3, not 5, not 13, 35 years the man had been here. Had his own business. He and two others were going to work, all undocumented, none of them with a criminal record. And I think it's very important for me here to point out, none of them having a criminal record. Now, obviously, there are many of you screaming and yelling into in your cars right now. Wherever you're listening, you're screaming and yelling at me. They were illegal. They were illegal. That's their crime. Okay, that's fair. That's fair. But it doesn't deserve a death penalty either. But I don't know what happened. So I'm not going to sit here and call names of ICE agents. I'm not going to sit here and do, I'm not going to do anything like that. But I am going to read to you something. Federal immigration agents who killed a man during a traffic stop in Houston on Tuesday had been searching for a different person, according to a Department of Homeland Security spokeswoman. The targets of the ICE investigation were two people, one of whom was from Guatemala and whom the agents believed was in a white van being driven by the victim, according to two people with knowledge of the matter who were not permitted to speak about the case. But the targets of the investigation were not in the van. When agents tried to stop the vehicle, the encounter quickly escalated, and an agent shot Mr. Arroyo in the abdomen. He died at the hospital hours later. 35 years that man had been here. No criminal record. Now, I don't know about you. This is where we differ. Now, you could call me all kinds of names. You could say I'm not a real Republican. You could say whatever you want to. But when I went to the polls, I voted for violent, criminal, illegal immigrants to be deported. That's what I voted for. Not people who had been here 35 years and had done nothing wrong the entire time they were here. Contributing to society, raising a family. Now, many of you will say, we got to get rid of them all. Okay, that's fair. Get rid of them all. That's fine. If that's your point of view, that's fine. I'm not going to argue with you on that. I don't agree with that, but I'm not going to argue with you on that. Do I believe in amnesty for everyone? Not really for everyone. If there was amnesty, this guy should have gotten it, right? 35 years, his paperwork was in, his meeting or his initial meeting was coming up. I would have given amnesty to a guy that's been here for 35 years, never gotten in trouble with the law, and contributed for 35 years to this great country. I would have given him amnesty. I know many of you wouldn't have, for whatever reason. Whatever reason you didn't want to. I would have. 35 years? Nothing wrong? No record? Nothing? Running a business? Hiring people? Putting money back into the economy of Texas and the country? Sounds like a good citizen to me. Doesn't sound like he's sitting at home eating Cheetos and Netflix, right? Doesn't sound like it to me. Sounds like he's contributing. But that's neither here nor there. What really, really bothers me is the lack of human decency on a part of anybody that's on the other side of this issue. A man was killed. A man was shot by the federal government. You know, like, we had something in our MAGA mantra. I had a T-shirt. I can't find it right now, but it said, "Don't tread on me." That's what it said. I remember when Barack Obama got elected, the rise in militia groups because the federal government and their black helicopters were coming for us. I remember it like it was yesterday. Now, all of a sudden, the people that say to me, "You're not a real Republican," are for heavy-handed, big federal government. For years and years and years, I said I like the Republicans more than the Democrats because they're for smaller government. They're not for intrusive big federal government. Dare I say they're for states' rights? Now all of a sudden, we want the federal government to do everything for us while at the same time yelling at another group of people by calling them communists. You're a communist. But this group of people, oh, we need the feds in our cities. We need the feds to run our elections. We need the feds to do everything. But I'm not the real Republican. A man is dead. A family man is dead. He'd been here 35 years, never coming within the attention of law enforcement at all. And he's dead. And all we can come up with is, he tried to ram him with a van. He shouldn't have rammed them. That's all we can come up with. And then here's the political ramifications of a case like this. It's in Texas, Houston, Texas. Guess who Ken Paxton, the Republican, needs to win the Senate seat in Texas? Hispanics. Hispanics. He needs Hispanics. He doesn't need African Americans. He needs Hispanics. Because Texas has a bunch of legal Hispanics who can vote. And guess what's not going to happen because of a case like this? Because, see, Pretty and Good were in Minnesota. The other cases are all across the country. Hispanics don't like it. Hey, we didn't vote for this. You can see it in the polling. I've been telling you this since last October. All of a sudden, all the other conservative talking heads have come around since March and April saying the same thing I said back in October. But it's okay. It's okay. It's okay. I can live with that. But what do you think is going to happen to Hispanics in Texas now? Especially when they see a large number of Twitter talking heads and radio talking heads and cable news talking heads saying, "Well, he tried to ram him with the van." No, Hispanics sit back and say, "Well, wait a minute. He never did anything wrong in 35 years. Yes, he was here undocumented, but that didn't deserve a death penalty." That's what they're saying. That's the protests that are going on in Texas right now. These are voters that Ken Paxton needs in Texas. So as you tell me, I'm not voting for Tallarico, nor am I endorsing him. It's a shame that I have to say that. But as you tell me about Tallarico's crazy religious thoughts, understand that the people you need the most, you just killed one of them. You just killed one of them. And your first response wasn't to say, "Oh my God, that's horrible. I feel bad for his family. Was his brother with him in the car? Oh, that's so horrible. No, that wasn't your first response. Your first response was to go on social media, go on cable news, and go on radio stations all across the country and say, he tried to ram him with a van. Yet you want these people to vote for you. You want them to vote for our side. You want them to vote for the Republican candidate. There is a level of narcissism and egotism that exists in the world of politics today where you can be so outraged. I can't believe he voted for men and women's sports. I can't believe there's a pastor that's pro-abortion. Oh, my God. But then when a man is killed who's lived here for 35 years without ever coming in contact with law enforcement, running a business, hiring people, paying taxes, raising a family, when he's gunned down by the federal government, agents of the federal government, with no body camera cameras rolling, your only response is, he tried to ram him with a van. Yeah. Yeah. When we get slaughtered in November, I want you to remember all of these things. And I want you also to say to yourselves in November, on Wednesday in November, I want you to say to yourselves, you don't have to call in and say it to me, but I want you to say to yourselves, wow, the guy on at night, 7 to 9 p.m., he was right all along. This is Shelley Winter's show, 404-872-0750. 1-800-WSB-TALK. At least, my friends, show some empathy for others before you jump to defend murder. We'll be right back.
0: /716 in the Trustdale.com traffic center. Fire truck has left the scene of an accident right ahead of it. An earlier tree down, 85 northbound at North Druid Hills, so that right lane is back open, but the exit to North Druid Hills is blocked, and 85 south is at a standstill below Georgia 400. Hero trying to clear a crash out of two left center lanes near the I-75 northbound ramp in Brookwood. And traffic light troubles, treat the intersection as a four-way stop at Briarcliff at La Vista in Atlanta. Traffic brought to you by SC-250 Revolutionary South Carolina. The American Revolution was decided in South Carolina. SC-250. Revolutionary South Carolina, be a part of it. Ashley Frasca, Triple Team Traffic, 95.5 WSB.
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4: Shelly went to show live, local, topical, and relevant. Let's go to Ashley Frasca. Ashley, you there?
0: Hey, how are you, Shelly?
4: How are you, my sister? So last night I started it. I'm going to continue tonight. We start CHOA two Thursdays from yesterday. Not next Thursday, the Thursday afterwards. And Ashley,
0: the WSB Carathon.
4: Yep. And so we have Ashley, who is with us here and doing traffic tonight. And I thought I'd bring her on to tell us about the Carathon coming up in 2 weeks. Go ahead, Ashley.
0: So, Shelley, this is such a special thing that we've done for 25 years as an entire staff on 95.5 WSB, and all to raise money for the Aflac Cancer and Blood Disorder Center at Children's Healthcare of Atlanta. You know, you've met patients, you've met families, we hear their stories, and the doctors and nurses and family support staff that means so much to people all over the country, really. You know, it's not just sick kids in Georgia that receive treatment at Children's. It's people that come from all across the United States. So as part of that fundraiser, we get to have a little fun, you and I and the other hosts on WSB, by getting to spend time with our listeners and the fans of our shows. So for special donations, you know, people get to hang out with us. And you have a new one this year that I'm pretty excited about.
4: So am I. Beach and Barbecue with Shelly. And it's going to happen at Cobble Beach up at Lake Ackworth on August 9th from 2 to 6. And where do people go? Because what's yours? Yours is a good one too, Ashley.
0: Yeah, I'm actually doing a garden tour. I'm taking up to 12 people to Atlanta Botanical Gardens. So we do a garden tour there and we'll have lunch and then also a garden seminar. So at WSB after my show on Saturday morning, we're going to do like a plant and take home kind of thing, and Southern Living Plant Collection's doing that with me. So these are all for donations, and people can go to wsbradio.com/carathon. So that's Carathon. And see all of these great incentive items. Yours is $495 for a couple. My garden tour is $150 per person. And every single penny, Shelley, goes to the Aflac Cancer and Blood Disorder Center. None is skimmed off the top. WSB Radio doesn't get any. It's a huge fundraiser, and we're hoping to do really well this year on the 23rd and 24th.
4: Absolutely. And last year we did $2.1 million. Is that right?
0: Yeah, thereabout. Yeah, and that was a record.
4: That was a record.
0: For the 25th anniversary, which is a pretty big year, $2.1 million just because of the generosity of our clients, our listeners, our donors, and everybody that has supported Children's for so long.
4: And so this year we're trying to top that, and My Beach and Barbecue, ladies and gentlemen, as Ashley said, $495. It includes food, it includes includes a day at the beach, refreshments, and we get to play games. The beach is right there. We could swim together, have a great time, and it's going to be a whole bunch of fun. And when is the, what is the date of your actual garden? Because I've been trying to get a green thumb. I have a plant in my house, and it's last.
0: Better place to do it,
4: right?
0: Than
4: no, it's
0: at Atlanta Botanical Gardens.
4: Yeah,
0: Tuesday, October 6th.
4: October 6th,
0: 10 o'clock in the morning.
4: 10 o'clock.
0: And do I have time to mention another one? Where
4: absolutely. Take as much time as you like.
0: So last year,
4: I'm gonna blame missing.
0: It was so much fun. We're bringing it back. It's the WSB host meet and greet. So we rent the space, or actually, where the space is donated. It's the Hope and Will Children's Healthcare of Atlanta Park, right outside of Truist Park. It's adjacent to the park. And all of the WSB hosts. Last year, not everybody could make it. This year, Clark Howard, Scott Slade, Mark Arum, Eric Erickson, Eric Von Hessler, you, Chris Chandler, Dave Baker, all at the park on Tuesday, September 15th at 6 p.m. It's like a mini baseball field. It's so much fun. So y'all answered questions for listeners. Everybody got to eat, have some cocktails. That's $350 for two people. A $350 donation gets two people to spend Tuesday, September 15th with us.
4: And that's going to be a lot of fun. Can I ask that we add one thing, like before, you know how before we kind of networked around and talked to people, can we put together like a little like Mark Arum team versus Shelley Winter and a wiffle ball game, like maybe just two innings? I'll put
0: that
4: together my
0: really
4: team.
0: Well, I think Mark did okay, and our assistant program director, Chris Crawford, did okay with the home runs. Eric Von Hessler.
4: I did okay also, Ashley.
0: Did you? I didn't see you.
4: Yeah, yeah, yeah. I know. I did okay. I didn't do as well as Chris Crawford and Mark Arum, but yes, Von Hessler did whiff a couple times.
0: He did.
4: He missed the ball
0: completely.
4: Well,
0: we have
4: completely.
0: Time to practice. We have time to go to the batting cages and put on a show. I like the idea of a Shelley Winter versus Mark Arum team on the little wiffle ball field.
4: Oh, that'll be so much fun. So that date is what date?
0: That is Tuesday, September 15th at 6 p.m. at Truist Park. And we go till about 9. So we have a mingling hour and food and cocktails and then just a Q&A. And that's like every WSB host all in one place. It's going to be amazing. That's what a powerhouse, you know.
4: Absolutely.
0: And that's one of the few times we all get to come together to do something that's this meaningful and this big.
4: Absolutely. And we got some great questions. I even got a question about my love life last
0: year. You did. blushed a little.
4: Right. I blushed a lot, actually. But it's a lot of fun. Ladies and gentlemen, the point of all this is to let you know there's so many choices. If you go to wsbradio.com/carathon, CAREATHON, you can see everything going on. Eric Erickson's got stuff. Chris Chandler's got stuff. Ashley's got stuff. Dave, everyone, Clark Howard has stuff. Just scroll down. But I hope that because you're listening to this show right now, you'd stop at Beach and Barbecue with Shelley Winter and join me on August 9th from 2 to 6 up at Cabo Beach. Thanks for taking the time, Ashley. I really appreciate you.
0: To support the Carathon, Shelley. It means the world.
4: Absolutely. I love it. It's the only time people don't yell at me.
0: We will not yell at you unless you lose the wiffle ball game.
4: Absolutely. Have a wonderful evening. Ashley's going to continue with us all night long with traffic. We appreciate you. God bless you and have a wonderful weekend, Ashley.
0: Same to you, friend.
4: Well, we'll be right back, ladies and gentlemen. 404-872-0750, 1-800-WSB-TALK. Patrick and Ken, hang out right there. I promise you I'm coming right to you right when we come back from break. We will be right back. It's the Shelley Winter Show.

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5: Atlanta's news and talk.
4: It's 7:30. I'm Jordan Brown with our top story. Atlanta police are investigating the shooting of multiple people in Old Fourth Ward. Shell casings and blood are seen outside the 464 Station Apartments on Boulevard, which is closed near Angier Avenue in Northeast Atlanta. The Atlanta police says the exact number of people shot is not known, and it's unclear what led to the gunfire. Now, AI may be popping up in many parts of our lives, but there's new research about the dangers of using chatbots for financial advice.
6: University of Georgia researchers have found that while the advice provided by AI chatbots about saving or investing isn't wholly wrong, it's not consistent when information on race or gender is included. Dr. Sworn Chatterjee says while this option creates access for consumers,
7: each person's situation is different, each household situation is different. It's a good starting point, but probably it's a better idea to go and get expert guidance.
6: He says that guidance should come from a professional financial planner. Jonathan O'Brien, 95.5 WSB.
4: Meanwhile, things are looking much better for the state's agriculture industry thanks to the recent rainfall.
8: A few months ago, 98% of Georgia was in some level of drought, and much of the state was classified as being in severe to exceptional drought. But Ag Commissioner Tyler Harper says we're doing much better now.
9: Fortunately, over the last couple of weeks, we've been able to get some rains that have been very beneficial to help our ag industry move in the right direction, but we're still not where we need to be. We still do have some dry areas.
8: And he says we won't know until harvest yields begin to come in later this year just how much it has impacted this $100 billion segment of Georgia's economy. Graham Kill, 95.5 WSB.
4: We'll see the candidates for Georgia governor taking to the debate stage in a unique format for the first time ever. Democrat Keisha Lance Bottoms previously challenged Republican Rick Jackson to three in-person debates. Jackson is now accepting at least one. His campaign says he will take part in a televised statewide town hall style debate. There, voters will get to ask candidates questions themselves. A new water intake facility is giving Forsyth County some flexibility when it comes to getting fresh water to its residents.
10: Forsyth has been getting its water from the city of Cumming, but soon will be able to get its own from Lake Lanier with the added intake facility. Forsyth spokesperson Russell Brown says construction will be in phases, tunneling into the bottom of Lake Lanier.
11: Running a pipeline up to a pump station along Pilgrim Mill Road, and then sending that raw water to Forsyth County's water treatment plant before it goes out to customers.
10: Both Cumming and Forsyth will have a second option for getting water in case of an emergency. Mary Ryan Howarth, 95.5 WSB.
4: In other news, wildfires are raging across portions of Europe, fueled by hot water and dry conditions. In Spain, the wildfires have turned deadly. More from correspondent Tom Southey-Bordridge.
12: The death toll has now risen to 12 people, and there are also 23 unaccounted for, according to local officials in the region of Andalusia. It appears, basically, from what those officials are saying, that this is a fire that spread incredibly rapidly. It was caused, they believe, by an electricity wire or pylon or pole, basically, which had fallen. But many local residents in that very remote rural community were caught unaware.
4: It's 7:33. Time now for live team coverage of traffic and weather. Let's check in with Ashley Frasca in the WSB 24-Hour Traffic Center.
3: Thank you, Jordan. We have a new travel advisory on the East Freeway outbound. It looks like a lane or two blocked with a crash on I-20 eastbound, working between Wesley Chapel and Panola Roads. It's going to be best for you to use Covington Highway to avoid those backups. And it looks like construction crews were setting up in Duluth along 85 South past Pleasant Hill, and now there's been a crash there. Georgia State Patrol on scene. Two left lanes are blocked. From the Trustdale.com Traffic Center, Triple Team Traffic, 95.5 WSB.
13: This is WSB meteorologist Christina Edwards. Partly to mostly cloudy this evening with scattered rain showers and thunderstorms rolling through. The majority of these storms will come to an end overnight, though an isolated rain shower can't be ruled out for tomorrow morning with lows in the mid-70s. Tomorrow afternoon, watching for pop-up showers and thunderstorms, some of which may produce some heavy downpours. Tomorrow's highs in the upper 80s to low 90s.
14: 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I'm Jordan Brown, 95.5 WSB.
0: Coming up in 2 minutes on the Shelley Winter Show, I definitely want to take these two calls from Patrick and Ken because they have something interesting to say. And then I want to talk about or give an Iran war update. We'll be right back. It's the Shelley Winter Show.
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0: Yeah, good Friday night song. Shelly Went to Shell live, local, topical, and relevant. Let's go to the phones. Let's go to Patrick. Patrick, hey, what's going on? Thanks for listening. Patrick? Patrick? All right, Patrick's not there. He's listening to music. Let's go to Ken. Go ahead, Ken.
1: Hey, I'll say this in about 30 seconds, I think. But I just wanted to say I appreciate you being real and having the balls and the honesty to reject the false, depraved narratives of the systemic police lying problem in America. And I appreciate that. I was listening to your description of that, you know, a father who hadn't had any problems with law enforcement for 35 years, even though he was illegal. I haven't even seen the story yet. But remember this name, Takiyah Young. She was pregnant and killed by police. There's a video of the actual killing. And this is just another example of that, the false narrative of police when they want to shoot somebody, when they're hot-headed and the person is in their car and they just barely turn the steering wheel like Takiyah Young did when she was pregnant and killed.
0: Great call, my friend. Have a wonderful weekend, Ken.
1: You too.
0: Yes, sir. Patrick, you there, Patrick?
2: Yes, I am. Can you hear me?
0: Yes, sir. Yes, sir. Go ahead.
2: All right. So there was two thoughts. One, we were talking about the gentleman that was killed by ICE.
0: Yes, yes, yes, yes. That's what I started the show with. Yes, sir.
2: Right. Okay. So there's all kinds of wrong going on there, and this is not the first account. And if I do my math correctly, I bet you there's things that have not been reported. So just like every day in Atlanta, you hear about five shootings. Well, there's 10 more that aren't reported.
0: Right.
2: So my thought on this is we need to pull the reins a little bit. And, you know, I fall into the category of, you know, semi-Republican, libertarian, right? But what's right is right, and what's wrong is wrong. And we can't go around shooting people without... You know, I mean, and it's always the same thing, Shelley. Oh, they were trying to run us down with the car. You know what? You can step out of the way. If the guy's trying to accelerate, you might maybe going 3 miles an hour, and they decide to take that leap. That's not okay with me.
0: My man. Great call, Patrick. Have a wonderful weekend, my friend.
2: All right. Thank you, Shelley.
0: Yes, sir. And I want to point out to everybody both calls. Both calls did not bash the police. Both calls did not find a way to make the person being killed guilty. Both callers were just simply showing simple humanity. I really want to point that out. Whether you agree with what they said or not, what they were coming from, where they were coming from was a simple place of humanity. Someone's dead. A father, a brother, uncle, someone's dead. And so let's start there, you know, and let's not always, you know, my goal, I want to win elections this November. I really do. But understand the world is watching, and the world is watching, and what the world wants to see is empathy. Everybody, every human wants to see empathy. If you could be empathetic for your fellow man, and then we can start the conversation. But we have to show empathy. And if you're not willing to show empathy, if everything goes down party lines, we lose that battle if we're not empathetic to the plight of others. I'm telling you, we lose that battle every single time. I can show you better than I can tell you, my friends. Iran war update. So it's coming out. I'm going to quote you. Iran possesses chemical weapons. Prime Minister Benjamin Netanyahu claimed during an interview on Newsmax Record with Greta Van Susteren on Tuesday. They definitely have chemical weapons that I can tell you, and that is another threat that they pose. So now Iran has chemical weapons. Iran had not previously been reported to have used chemical weapons in a U.S.-Israel-Iran war. He also said that Iran had lost its capability to produce nuclear weapons during Operation Roaring Lion. Now they're saying that there's a report coming out that Iran has been seen on satellite rebuilding their nuclear capabilities. But now it's coming out that they have chemical weapons. I'm just here to report the news, my friends. Benjamin Netanyahu says Iran has chemical weapons. And I will leave that right there. You make of it what you want. 448-720-7050, 1-800-WSB-TALK. We will be right back.

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1: I'm here with Chris Hoffman, the founder of Hoffman Financial Group and host of Money Unleashed. 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
2: 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And I commit this to you. The Portfolio X-Ray is eye-opening. 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It's called a 401k optimizer. Or if we manage the assets for you, we certainly can recommend how to diversify away from some of the troubling points that are exposed during the portfolio X-ray. 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
9: 748 in the Trustdale.com Traffic Center. Travel advisory continues with at least one lane blocked with a crash outbound I-20 eastbound between Wesley Chapel and Panola Roads. Take Covington Highway to avoid the building backups. 85 southbound, a crash below Pleasant Hill trying to clear to the left shoulder, but still be careful in that Peach Pass lane, that hot lane, and also seeing a few delays, a brake tap or two on 85 north trying to exit onto North Druid Hills. Earlier tree down, clean up there. Traffic brought to you by the Georgia Lottery. 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Drawings every Monday, Wednesday, and Saturday. I'm Ashley Frasca, Triple Team Traffic, 95.5 WSB.
8: Shelly went to show live, local, topical, and relevant. I want to talk a little bit about the debt. You remember those of us who hated the debt, remember? You remember those days not too long ago where we used to say, we don't want to leave this tremendous debt to our grandchildren? You remember when we used to hate debt? Yet that's all they do is pile on the debt. And then we get into silly arguments like which party added the most debt? That's what we do. Like, literally, let me tell you, this is so funny to me, right? The people that benefit the most from debt are the politicians. And so they have us not having conversations about no more debt. They have us having conversations about who added the most debt. That's how they have. You know, it's a Jedi mind trick. Don't be against debt anymore. Argue who increased it the most. The U.S. Treasury has borrowed $155 billion every month for this fiscal year and is now paying $24 billion a week in interest. Let me say that again. And I'm especially talking to those of you who will tell me that I am not real. With a Republican president, with a Republican House, with a Republican Senate, the U.S. Treasury in this past fiscal year has borrowed $155 billion every month. Has borrowed every month. And is now paying $24 billion with a B a week in interest. And it's all run by us. And every single last one of them went there and said, I'm not going to do that. So when you post to me about Ossoff and why would you like Ossoff, Mike Collins voted for more debt, but he told me during the election he wasn't going to do that. Someone gave me a thing about Newt Gingrich. Newt Gingrich says 87% of people don't want men and women sports. Well, it doesn't happen, sir, and you're smart enough to know that. Stop playing my people, sir. I respect you a whole lot. I love you a whole lot, Newt Gingrich. But you know men and women sports is not an issue in this country. And by the way, Mr. Gingrich, you're a real conservative. I know you are. You're not big for federal. You're for states' rights. I know you are. Read your books. So why would you yell at someone for voting against something that's a states' rights issue? As a matter of fact, it's not even a states' rights issue. It's a high school association issue. It's as local as you can get. Remember when you used to be for that kind of stuff, Mr. Gingrich? You remember? I remember when you balanced the budget and that was the claim to fame. Look at what we did as Republicans. We balanced the budget. Now you're telling me I'm supposed to run out there and vote for people who have borrowed $155 billion with a B every month? Come on, man. Get right with the Lord, all of you. All of you, get right with the Lord. I'm sorry, a friend of mine texted me and said, oh, every time I tune in, I hear you yelling. I can't help it. I'm sorry. I get passionate. And the mic is right in front of me, so I apologize. I do. I get it. I'm not going to claim and be passionate. I'm not going to do that. I'm going to say I get outright angry. I do raise my voice when I get angry, and I apologize for that. I apologize to all of you driving around in your car who have to turn down the radio because I start getting angry and start yelling. But what real conservative would not get angry if you voted for people to give them the House, the Senate, and the presidency? That's what we did. That's what I did. I can't speak for any other talk radio host out there, but I know I did. I know on this radio station at night from 7 to 9, 7 to 10, whatever time I was on, I know for almost a year and a half, I pushed people to vote Republican. I know I did. I got the receipts. I got the tape. I know I did. Vote Republican. Vote red. Cut the spending. Cut the deficit. That's what they said. That's what every single Republican congressperson told me that they were going to do. If I voted for them. So what did I do? I voted for them. Then I came on a radio and I said, hey, people, come on, man. We got to cut this deficit. We got to cut spending. That's what the Republicans want to do. So all of them get in charge. And now you're telling me you borrowed $155 billion every month for the last fiscal year. And you're now paying $24 billion a week in interest. And I'm supposed to keep it going? Really? I'm supposed to say, yeah, don't worry. Hey, don't pay attention to that. It's okay. It's okay, we needed to do it. Why do we need to do it? Oh, yeah, we went to war. Oh, that's right. We had to go to war. Why? Because they had a nuclear bomb. Oh, yeah, they were going to bomb us. They're going to nuke us. You think this is a game with people's lives? Really? For power? For power? You're just going to lie to people straight to their face? And then when someone comes along and says, you know what? I'm not with this anymore. You're going to destroy them personally? That's what you're going to do? You don't have enough power? You don't have enough money? You haven't robbed and pillaged and lied to people and taken advantage of working people enough that you got to keep doing it? For real? And those that speak out, they're traitors. They're not Republicans. They're not conservative. They're anti-Semites. You come up with every name to call them, and all they're saying is holding you to the words that you said when you ran for office. What kind of world is this? And there go the sheep following right behind. Meh, meh, meh, yeah, yeah. Listen to him. I'm sorry I yell, but it's frustrating. It really is frustrating. I want us to be who we say we are. Is that so hard to do? Is that so hard for people to understand? If you're going to tell me, well, this Democrat you say you like and endorsed, he's just going to spend recklessly. Well, so are you. At least he told me he's going to spend. And by the way, at least his spending is for people, my neighbor. His spending helps my neighbor who may be in trouble. His spending helps the person that I pass every day at the Waffle House sitting on a curb looking for food. His spending helps them. Your spending helps no one else but your friends. So what do you think I'm going to go for? Because I care about people. The U.S. Treasury has borrowed $155 billion every single month for the last fiscal year and is now paying $24 billion with a B a week in interest on its debts. Republican president, Republican House, Republican senator. Please don't send me what Newt or John Thune or anybody says about this election here in Georgia. Please don't insult yourself or them. I am dead serious. Don't share it on my page. Don't call in with your examples, because I have this as evidence number one why I'm voting the way I'm voting in this Senate election. Let me repeat it one last time. The U.S. Treasury, with a Republican president, a Republican House, and a Republican Senate, has borrowed $155 billion with a B dollars every month of this fiscal year, and is now paying $24 billion with a B a week in interest on those debts. You want to tell me who's a real Republican, who's not? You can beep, boop, let's go to traffic or news or wherever we got to go. It's the Shelley Winter Show. I'm going to go crazy talking to people who want to send me stuff. Listen to what he's got to say. You're not real, Shelley Winter. As my good friend Vernon Jones said a long time ago, as every Democrat has ever said or every Republican has ever said, I'll say it again for myself. I did not leave the Republicans. I did not leave the conservative movement. I did not leave MAGA. They all left me. I'm still the same Shelley Winter. I just don't move the goalposts to prove my side is right. We'll be right back, my friends. Bill Crane coming up next.